0: the Jesse Kelly Show. Chris Kroc filling in for Jesse Kelly. What a great ball of stuff we have for you. Get some sweet, nice comments from some of you all over the country, and appreciate your support as I fill in for Jesse. Appreciate the fact that we get along. Cackling Kamala is now proposing there's no idea that is stupid, no bad idea brainstorm. And she's got this list of things that she is saying, let's do this, let's do this, and let's do that. And again, she sounds like she is drunk. If you slow it down a little bit, and I could even ask producer Chris, or for the first time I met another producer. This is amazing. There are producers behind producers that I've never met in my life before, and I can't tell if it's producer Chris making up a voice or if it's the real producer Chris. Ooh, it is. But if you guys could slow that, you know, the Kamala piece of audio I sent to you, if you could take that and slow it down considerably, not too much, but considerably, and then send that to me, we'll pop it off. It's when you hear Kamala speak slow, it's even more, it's a wonderful and fun thing to do. So how about you guys do that and just send it to me? I'll pop it on as well. But she is now calling for Democrats to hold a no bad idea brainstorm. And she is literally saying what I was talking about yesterday, which is this. If you do not like the results of whether it's a Supreme Court decision, whether it's the Commonwealth of Virginia Supreme Court decision or U.S. Supreme Court decision, or whether it is the people of the country electing Donald J. Trump for the second time, doesn't matter. If you do not like the results, you must blow it all up, destroy it. Yesterday, Mark Elias, the highfalutin top Democrat lawyer, says that he tweeted out and he posted basically saying a little excerpt sentence of the Constitution for the Commonwealth of Virginia, and it said something to the effect of that if the government is not functioning properly, and it doesn't use the word blow it up, but it basically says blow it all up from the ground up and restart it. And that's exactly what he said as one of the top Democrat lawyers for all the lawfare they do. Okay, oh, I already got it. This is what happens when you work with people that are at the caliber of the level of the Jesse Kelly Show. At some point it'll pop in there and then we're going to play it. It's going to be even more fun than I was planning on having here. Let's play what Kamala said in her drunken voice, the regular pace of her drunken voice.
1: This is a moment where there are no bad ideas. A no bad idea brainstorm is what I'd like to call it.
0: And this is when you're sitting at a table in a meeting of a bunch of people with DEI, equity, you know, leftist folks, and they bring in this person, this moron, and she's throwing all these ideas out, and you're literally sitting there going, I cannot believe I have to sit and listen to this. Who in God's name is this clown? And how much are they paying this clown?
1: This is a moment where there are no bad ideas. A no bad idea brainstorm is what I'd like to call it. And in that no bad ideas brainstorm, we talk about what we need to do and think about doing around the Electoral College.
0: It's like some DEI video you're being forced to watch. I was forced to do one of those at my last company, and my wife was in the other room in the house. She was like in the front room. I'm in the whatever living room or whatever. I don't know what the rooms are called. I always get confused on that. I'm not kidding you. I'm watching this thing, and she literally, I didn't even know she was in the other room. She goes, oh my gosh. She could not believe how insane Orwellian super woke leftist it was. This is exactly what those videos sound. There are no
2: bad ideas. I want to tell you now, there are no bad ideas. Let's do the brainstorm.
1: We talk about the idea of Supreme Court reform, which includes expanding the Supreme Court.
0: Oh, that's a brilliant idea. Expand the court that you don't like so you can get the results that you want. Of course, if you do that, you are then making it like the House of Lords. It's just another political entity. It is no longer a court. And by the way, You also have other Democrats today proposing that they do limits, term limits, so that you're termed out like a politician. The reason why the U.S. Supreme Court justices are appointed for a lifetime is so they are not beholden to any party or any constituency. They can peeve you off every time, sometimes, every other time, every third time. They can peeve you off. And there's nothing you can do about it. For example, Donald Trump says things that are nasty about some of them sometimes. The Democrats certainly do. But you don't hear anything from the Democrats when they make decisions like on mifepristone, the drug that kills babies and is very has a lot of bad side effects and can hurt and or kill women depending on what happens with it. They let that go through. Did you hear the Democrats complain about that? Did you hear them say we need to delegitimize the court, blow it up, and start it over again? So the reason why they have term limits is because they could do whatever they want and vote however they want and never be worried about getting voted out of office or blowback about what am I going to do in 5 years with a job if I do this and everybody gets mad at me. She wants to turn the Supreme Court into a House of Lords, another body of politicians. Blow it up. And this goes back to what I said yesterday about one of my friends saying the Democrats are results-oriented. They don't, the court, if the result of the court is something they like, they're fine with it. But if the result is something they don't like, blow it up.
1: We invite a conversation about multi-members districts. We talk about, look, that if we win the Senate, which we should and we will, then the Senate Judiciary Committee should have rules that they put in place so when the...
0: That's so hard to listen to her. Her voice is so annoying. And then she'll get into a deep south, deep south voice.
1: These people come before as nominees to the Supreme Court and lie that they are held to account and consequence, not just that somebody goes on cable news and says they lie.
0: It's so hard to listen to her. It's so bad.
1: But that there are rules in place to actually penalize people for lying to a Senate Judiciary Committee.
0: All right, there you go. So they lie and say that Clarence Thomas put a pubic hair on Anita Hill's Coke can. They lie and say that Brett Kavanaugh is a gang rapist. And now she wants to penalize you if you have an answer that she doesn't like.
1: That we agree that it is right to have ethics rules for Supreme Court justices.
0: They already do.
1: And let's put those in place. Let's talk about statehood for Puerto Rico and D.C.
0: Yes. D.C. was specifically cut out to be a territory, to not have any voting rights or voting powers, if you will, when it comes to electing the president, etc. Like, well, they do on the president, but they don't have statehood. And they don't have statehood for a reason, because it was explicitly laid out by our founders that they are not to be a state, never to be a state. But let's make it a state because it's 90-something percent Democrat. Let's make Puerto Rico, with the home of Ricky Martin. Let's make Puerto Rico a crap hole. As many say, some take offense to it, but let's make the corrupt, bankrupt government of Puerto Rico a state so we can bail it out and always be a massive sieve. It's like a massive state run by a New York, like a New York City, but it's a state. Let's do that.
1: These are the things I think that we've got to do. We've got to neutralize these red states from cheating.
0: Yes, so I'm going to cheat by adding Puerto Rico, packing the Supreme Court, adding D.C., which should never happen according to our founders. And then we win, and we're going to cheat, but we're going to cheat in a way where they can't come back from that cheating.
1: Including blue states expanding their maps. And all of this, I think, is
0: gerrymandering. By the way, the Democrats yesterday gave up on blacks in the South. They gave up on blacks in the South. They're like, okay, we're done. Now we have to gerrymander the North. Now we're not going to worry about black districts or the black vote, as far as rigging it. We're going to focus only on rigging the states in the North. Screw the black people. It's all about just cheating, rigging it, blowing up the system so that they can win. By the way, this may make you think about the filibuster. This may make you think about blowing up the filibuster. I am not in favor of doing that. And then you say, well, but they'll do it first. You could have said that last year. You could have said that the year before. You could have said that the year before. It will be an absolute disaster. If you blow up the filibuster, you probably will get a Puerto Rico or D.C. as a state, which should never happen. You probably will get the Supreme Court packed. Don't do it. If they do it, then we go after it. But if somebody could have told you 3 years ago that we should blow up the filibuster first because they're going to do it, you would have said you're stupid. At least most would have. Because they tell you to blow it up doesn't mean you should. All right, when we come back, a little more of Kamala. But I want you to hear when she speaks even slower. We slowed it down a little bit. This is going to make you, give you that laugh you need going into the weekend. I promise you. That, plus in California, what is it they want to ban to prevent the fire policy? Do they want to ban bums? And do they want to call the forests and stuff? No. I'll tell you what they want to ban. It has to do with people like you and me and what we normally do in our backyards. It's Chris Crockett for Jesse Kelly. This is the Jesse Kelly Show.
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0: my friend's first wife way back in the day. His wife literally thought this song said, "Big old jet had a light on." Big old jet had a light on. I'm not kidding you. And what we have I've talked about stuff like that, like the worst song, you know, song lyrics you got wrong. That's a fun one. Chris Crockin for Jesse Kelly, the Jesse Kelly Show. Everybody in your family needs a burna. Your parents, your children, your significant other. Not everyone is comfortable with a firearm, but everyone can handle a burna launcher in order to protect themselves. You may already own a firearm, like I do. I'm sure Jesse does. We own a lot of them. But before you face the financial, legal, and emotional way to pull in the trigger, that's very true. There's a smarter option. It's burna. According to the 2022 FBI statistic, less than 0.01 of all altercations required a lethal response. Think about it. We all have a safety plan that includes firearms, but that's not only necessary in less than 1% of the time. It's only necessary. Perfect for holiday travels, plans since it's legal in all 50 states. 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I own these myself. 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All right, so a little bit more on what Kecklin Kamla was saying. Then we're going to play it slow because she sounds drunk when she's normally talking, but when you slow it down, it's even more fun.
1: Look, we got to fight fire with fire. These folks are playing to win. We got to play to win.
0: We got to play to win. We got to fight fire with fire. Hold on. Let me play this. So it's slowed down now. Here we go. Let's have a little fun here. Well, it takes forever to download this thing. Yeah. We'll play it in just a sec. Yeah, there we go. Okay.
1: This is a moment where there are no bad ideas. No bad idea brainstorm is what I'd like to call it.
0: This is, she has one more drink before she talks. This is perfect. This is exactly what I'm hearing anyways normally.
1: And in that no bad ideas brainstorm, we talk about what we need to do and think about doing around the Electoral College. We talk about the idea of Supreme Court reform, which includes expanding the Supreme Court.
0: All right, that's enough of that. You get the drift. Here's the state-by-state pickup. My favorite thing, though, is seeing that Representative Steve Cohen, leftist, crazy leftist from Memphis, the only Democrat congressman in all of Tennessee, just dropped out and says he's not even going to run because he knows he's going to lose this white liberal guy. He's going to lose to a black female, not a DEI hire like a Joe Biden one, like Ketanji Brown Jackson or Kecklin Kamla. She is going to win, a black female Republican, because she's the best candidate. And this is where you know they're right. They got us. The Democrats have us on this because it is pure racism to remove a white man and put in a black woman. There is nothing more racist, and we see it for our own eyes in Tennessee where she replaces him. Unbelievable. State-by-state list, the numbers from Larry Sabato's crystal ball. This is great. The GOP looks like they're going to get a 10-seat pickup. Oh, yeah, baby. 10 seats. Utah, we will get one. Wait, no, I'm sorry. They're kind of showing all of them this thing. But Texas, 3 to 4 extra seats. Florida, 3 to 4. What else do I have here? North Carolina 1, Missouri 1, Ohio 0 to 1, Tennessee 1, Steve Cohen, Alabama 1, Louisiana 1, South Carolina 1, Maryland, no. It's so funny to see the crazy leftist states rig it even more. there's like one Republican and 20 Democrats, and they want more. We also have this clown who is a lot of fun to watch. If you heard him earlier in his political career, he was well-dressed, well-coiffed, short hair, you know, spoke very educated, and now he speaks, yes, sir, yes, sir. Here we go. This is this guy, what is it, Tennessee Democrats, Justin something or other, Justin Pearson, the guy who screamed and swore at a cop's face and called him boy. Kind of taking the hate and racism from the 50s and 60s and going, now it's my turn to be hateful and nasty and dance around in a church. Remember that over the weekend, last weekend, he danced around? Woo! And he was stomping around. He's an actor.
2: We demand justice, equality, and fairness.
0: Yes, sir.
2: In Shelby County, Fayette County, yes. McNair County, Williamson County. Make it 15, 16, 17 Woo. Counties. It don't matter.
0: Yes, sir. Hallelujah. Woo! All right. Now, what does one of the Los Angeles mayoral candidates, this is the one that is wants to defund police, but then finally changed her mind at the last minute the other day because of Spencer Pratt, Nithya Raman, came up with another great idea. In addition to yesterday where we talked about and played, what's her name, Karen Bass saying, meth addicts, homeless meth addicts, bums that are meth addicts need teeth. Because they can't get a job. Now Nithya Raman wants to ban, to stop the fires in Los Angeles, barbecues. No more barbecue. Nadi barbacoa. No more barbecue for our Hispanic friends. This is Chris Crockett for Jesse Kelly, The Jesse Kelly Show.
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Mick and the boys are doing the rounds all over New York City, at least as of last time I checked, to promote their new album, Foreign Tongues. And I'm hearing they're going to tour for a week at one location, a week another location, you know, a couple places, and then that'll be it, probably because they're getting older. But it's going to be an amazing show. It doesn't matter. It does not matter, and I will be there, I can tell you that. So, Tom Cotton introducing a new bill to revoke visas from terrorist family members. The No Safe Haven for Terrorist Families Act. Now, he's doing this after the reports of Qasem Soleimani's niece and grandnies were acting like Iranian terrorist Kim Kardashians and dressing like Kim Kardashians, violating everything that the people that are oppressed, you know, slaughtered, tortured, etc., if they get in the way. And then, you know, putting it all out on social media and such, they're, of course, deported. But to me, there's a much better angle on this. Because I think about, do you remember the radical Islamic terrorist in Boulder, Colorado? After October 7th, there were folks, you know, having a rally to get the people back that were kidnapped by the terrorist Hamas and the hostage, get the hostages back. And this radical Islamic terrorist threw Molotov cocktails around and burned a grandmother who eventually passed away. And then several months later, I'm sitting in Dallas, Fort Worth. And a couple months later, I see a lengthy piece. These leftist magazines write novellas when they write articles because they're so full of themselves. They love to, quote, mentally masturbate about how awesome they are. And you know, it's like, read it, write it in a page or two or three. You can figure this out. But that's not who they are. They wrote a glowing piece about this guy's family. And they are so awesome. And they've been held, the entire family, in Dilley, Texas, one of the facilities where we hold the illegals before we get them out of here. And then this leftist Texas Tribune writes about this and said they've been fighting and fighting, and finally they got a judge that would let them be released on, you know, whatever, ankle monitors or whatever. And my thinking is not only Qasem Soleimani's relatives who are here, but my thinking is every single member of a terrorist family, particularly when the father is the terrorist, every single person in that family should be deported. Every one of them. And so I was unhappy that they were released. They need to get out of this country. Because she wed a man knowing he is a radical Islamic terrorist. And no, you don't secretly, you're not a secret Islamic radical terrorist in the home. And your wife knows exactly who you are. Get out of our country. You hate it. You want to kill it like the brother Tsarnaev, Dzhokhar Tsarnaev and his brother, the Boston bombers. Then get out of this country. You don't hide your radical Islam at your house with your family. So get out. Absolutely. And then now comes Chancellor Friedrich Merz from Germany, who just said, I wouldn't recommend that my children go to the U.S. today and get their education there and work there simply because a certain social climate has suddenly developed there, a la Trump, conservatives. The unemployment rate, by the way, Breitbart says, for grads is in the U.S. is 5.4% lower than what Biden's final year and Obama's average it was. But it's all about Trump. And you know what? I think it's pretty rich for the German chancellor to say we have a bad social climate here. In Germany, if you recall, 60 Minutes glowingly went along with raids with German police. And the reason why they were doing raids one night for like 6, 7, 8 houses is because they saw tweets that they found offensive. They saw tweets that violated their laws on hate speech. And the tweets were people like you and me and what we tweet all the time. People that Scary Poppins, Nana Jinkowitz, that lunatic that Biden wanted to put to be in charge of censoring us. Stuff like that. And so 60 Minutes went along. They didn't go, what's wrong with you? They were fascinated. They loved it. Oh, this is great. And they show people their doors being banged down. If they don't open them, they bust the door down. And they take away their cell phone. They take away their laptops. They take away their all their electronics. And they arrest them and bring them in because of hate speech.
Meanwhile, they allow Islamists in to the tune of millions, hundreds of thousands, in a country that has become, that will be an Islamic state. Not if or may, it will be. This includes France, Germany, and England. Look at the birth rates. You know, I literally didn't believe this. When I was doing a talk show in Atlanta several years back, and I mean, this would be like 08 or 09, and I saw a story that I didn't believe. It said the number one birth name in England, and this is in 07 or 08, okay? The number one birth name in England was Muhammad. And if you take the different spellings of Muhammad and combine them, because obviously it's the same name, just a couple different words, but, you know, letters that are different, that is the number one birth. That is in 2007, 2008. Okay? And then I saw they're going to ban long-stem kitchen knives around the same time. You can't have a kitchen knife. So you don't have a gun. The Islamists take over. You've got the you got these Pakistani rape gangs that were covered up for years and years and years. Islamists run wild. They have no-go zones. They have literal neighborhoods that are no-go zones of radical Islamists. And they say, you know, and they say, get out of our area. They've told the British people and the authorities that show up there, get out of our areas. And they kiss their butts. Look at the birth rate. I was talking to my son about this last night. Look at the birth rate. The humanist secularists in Europe, if they're lucky, it's 1.1 child per couple on average, and they're not getting married. Look at the Islamic birth rate, 5 children on average. The numbers don't lie. Germany, Britain, and France will become Islamic states in 10, 20, 30 years. It just that's just a fact. So don't lecture us, Chancellor Merz. Don't tell us about our country and how we're a bad social climate. A Jew can't wear a yarmulke, a kippah, or have a Star of David on their necklace and walk through many neighborhoods in Germany. And you're going to lecture us, a country that has shut down a tremendous amount of its fossil fuels, shut down nuclear, particularly fossil fuels, though, and replaced it with green crap. And then can't come up with enough energy and says, Russia, you know, you're horrible, you're evil, you're going to attack us, but can you please sell us our gas? Do you remember when Trump in his first term, he was in a meeting with Merkel, Angela Merkel, and he held up a white flag in front of everybody, you know, there's cameras rolling and everything, and she goes, what is this? He goes, this is for you. You're surrendering. They shut down doing a pipeline for Germany or something like that. You're surrendering to the Russians. And then years later, what do we see? What do we know? He was right then and he's right now. Meantime, FBI brings Iraqi man accused of coordinating nearly 20 terror attacks to Europe to face trial in New York. And this is orchestrated by the Iranians. The Iranians have this guy, Mohammed Bakir Saad Dawood, I'm not going to try to say this guy's name, Sadi, and his associates, they coordinated 18 attacks in the name of an Islamist group, a pro-Iranian Islamist group that has taken credit for attacks against Jewish schools, synagogues, and charities in Europe, as well as American, Israeli, and Iranian opposition targets, according to the FBI. They just took them down today. And he and his terrorist buddies were planning on doing the same thing here, blowing up synagogues, like what happened in Michigan recently with the Lebanese guy who we naturalized, another person from the Middle East that we naturalized that turns into a terrorist and blows us up or tries to kill our kids. When he went into that school, and that Jewish day school with the children and the synagogue, and tried to murder a couple hundred children when he drove into that building. Remember that in his van? So he wanted to do the same thing here. And meanwhile, what are we seeing in New York City? We're seeing Islamists and socialist Marxist communist thugs terrorizing Jews for having the audacity to have a synagogue and worship God. That's what we're seeing in New York City. The Marxist communist left has merged with the Islamists. The Islamists will use them up until they get what they want. Once they're done with them, they will be next. Now, it's pretty interesting. We have some audio that producer Corey pulled up today that I wasn't expecting. Brandon Gill, he is literally one of my favorite congressmen. And he probably lives 30 minutes from where I'm sitting right now in Dallas-Fort Worth. He is absolutely incredible.
pretty much anytime there's a hearing and Brandon Gill is grilling people, it is absolutely awesome. He's just methodic, brilliant, and very calm, but kicks butt and takes names. Brandon Gill was interviewing people about the Islamic people, the Islamic proselytizers that are being allowed into schools, public schools in Texas. And what's amazing is I told you about this yesterday. I told you about a young man who just turned 16 who exposed, he was there, he went public and said, look at this, they're passing out Quran.

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mandatory Led Zeppelin, particularly on Friday. In just a moment, does James Tallarico have a girlfriend? You have to hear this. We have to talk about this. It's Chris Crockin for

0: Jesse Kelly on the Jesse Kelly Show. My social media, X, Facebook, Instagram, at Chris Kroc Show. That's at Chris Kroc Show, C-H-R-I-S-K-R-O-K. First thing I want to do is, as promised, I want to play Representative Brandon Gill talking to 16-year-old Marco Hunter Lopez. If you're not up on this, what happened was one day in February, this young kid, he's like 16, 15 at the time, he's 15 at the time, and he's like, he's on social media in this post that he, in his school, in the middle of the school day, four adult professional proselytizers from a CARE-affiliated group, Why Islam and CARE, is a foreign terrorist organization properly designated in the state of Florida and Texas. And he holds up this Quran, he holds up the hijab, and the Sharia pamphlet they were passing out, the bag that says Why Islam. And I didn't believe it at first. I mean, this is, you know, 20 minutes from where, 30 minutes from where I live, and I just didn't believe it. So I had to wait 24 hours before I could really honestly make sure it was real, because I just didn't believe it, and it was real. It was unbelievable. And this school district hasn't fired the principal, who was reportedly looking on as this was happening. A year earlier, she's a white lady. She donned a hijab and said she loved it in all caps and put it up on the Twitter feed, Instagram feed of her official principal account. And so this has finally blown up to where it should be. People have said to me, as a local radio talk host in Dallas-Fort Worth, people have said to me, you should pass out Bibles. And I said, finally, we said, yes, we're going to do it. So this young man who you're about to hear from that was in Congress testifying 2 days ago, yesterday he was on Fox News in Will King Country, which is taped here, you know, aired here out of Dallas-Fort Worth. His dad, and lots of other people are going to go and pass out Bibles in front of that school on Tuesday. Bibles, not Korans. So finally, we're going to do it. You're right. And what's amazing is how this was orchestrated unbeknownst to us. He would be pulled into Congress to testify 2 days ago, and then on Fox News yesterday. Today, he was on Glenn Beck. I think I can pull that up for you, too. But here we go. Here's the young man in front of Brandon Gill, Republican from the state of Texas, congressman.
1: Is it true that your school's libraries offer Islamic literature, like the Quran and other things?
2: Yes, so McMillan Junior High in Wiley ISD offers a Quran, but no Bible available.
1: But no Bible. So there's a Quran, but the Bible's not allowed.
2: Correct.
1: Is that true in multiple libraries?
2: From what I know, confirmed, it's McMillan Junior High is one that I know of. I can look at the other libraries and submit them to you if I find any other findings.
1: Okay. Have you talked to the school about why they would allow a Quran but not a Bible?
2: So the principals actually run away from me and hide, so I can't have a discussion with my principals because I act like an adult and they act like children.
1: Yeah.
0: That's actually very, very true, because I had the same experience when I went up to them to talk to them. It's unbelievable. It's very true. So here's the thing in this school district in particular, just one suburban school district where it's, you know, definitely a red, mostly red area. And there's Qurans in the libraries, but no Bibles. They serve halal meals. They allow Muslim parents to come in and serve Ramadan food to teachers in the teachers' lounge at a middle school while they're passing out pamphlets and books literally on how to teach Muslim students. Not students, Muslim students. The list goes on and on, aggressively proselytizing in the school, Muslim adults giving their kids tools and Qurans and having them being passed out in the middle of class and converting young children. One woman pulled her son out of eighth grade because he was becoming a Muslim against the parents' wishes. He was being converted. In that Quran they passed out at the public school, in the school, during the school day, it said how to pray to receive Muhammad and how to become a Muslim and to accept Allah. I'm not kidding you. So we're going to be countering, like I said, on Tuesday, passing out Bibles. It's going to be a great day. But I wanted to also share, he was on Glenn Beck today, too. Listen to this. Here's a little bit of the young man.
3: You actually said in your testimony before this, the contrast with my own club could not be clearer. While Republican Student Club faced denial, censorship, poster removal, and hostile oversight, an outside organization was given easy access to distribute Sharia-related materials directly to students. Administrators not only allowed it, they actively promoted Islamic events. The principal has enthusiastically participated in World Hijab Day 2 years in a row that we are aware of. And when she wore a hijab and promoted it on social media, she stated, I loved loved this experience. The district now offers halal meals, dedicated prayer room for Islamic observances, and place the Quran in at least one middle school library while no Bible is offered.
0: Here, we'll jump over to the kid a little bit. It's a 4.5 minute segment.
4: Not at all. The funny thing is, before I took off the flight, my mom said, "Promise me you're not going to go viral and you're not going to beat a Democrat." And I said, "I'm sorry, I can't make any promises."
0: And that's when he whooped, what's his name? The crazy leftist from the East Coast. Well, there's a lot of them. His name is eluding me right now. It'll come back to me in a second. Anyways, he whooped his butt. So this is going on. We'll, got a little audio from Will Kane, too, we can play for you. But also I want to talk about this. When ICE came for my daughter-in-law, Kalna, in the journal, Jesse Kelly Show.
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10: He's back at the White House. I'm Tom Graham, Fox News. President Trump has returned from Beijing after a summit with China's leader, Xi Jinping. The two discussing several topics, including rising oil prices since the start of the conflict with Iran. President insists it's temporary.
11: The strait will be open. They will not have a nuclear weapon. And the world will go on. And you will see gasoline prices drop.
10: Now, the leaders from the world's two largest economies also discussing trade.
12: He's coming home with a message that direct engagement with China is possible without having to give up any strategic leverage. On Air Force One, the president talked about what was gained preliminary agreements by President Xi for China to buy U.S. soybeans, U.S. energy exports, about 450 GE aerospace engines and Boeing planes.
13: Over 200 planes from Boeing with a promise of 750 planes, which will be by far the largest order ever.
10: And this is Fox's Alexandria Hoff. The Supreme Court ending the fight over congressional redistricting in Virginia.
14: The Supreme Court rejected Virginia's request for the High Court to hear its appeal in the redistricting case. That request was filed after the Virginia State Supreme Court voted 4-3 that a new recent voter-approved map was unconstitutional because the state legislature improperly began the process of placing that referendum on the ballot after early voting had started in Virginia's statewide election last fall. That measure would have redrawn the state's congressional districts to potentially give Democrats an extra 4 seats in the state. Redistricting has become a major midterm issue, with several states redrawing maps after President Trump asked GOP-led states to do so to potentially give Republicans an advantage. Kevin Uretsky, Fox News.
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17: President Trump says he's still considering an endorsement in the race for Senate in Texas. Speaking to reporters on board Air Force One, he says either the incumbent John Cornyn or his challenger Ken Paxton could beat the Democrats' James Tallarico.
18: I think the Democrats have a weird candidate.
17: He touched on a comment Tallarico made in 2021 where he suggested there may be up to six genders. He also blasted the Democrat for wanting to be a vegan. Early voting for Texas's May 26th primary runoff begins on Monday. A group of Texas Democrats who broke quorum to protest a rare mid-decade redistricting will not be kicked out of office. The state Supreme Court today shot down a request made by Attorney General Ken Paxton to expel them. And the all-GOP court raised concerns about the suggestion that they should interfere with legislative operations. I'm Carrie Lockey.
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0: Kelly's show, Chris Kroc filling in for Jesse Kelly. Does James Tallarico have a girlfriend? Apparently he does. Let's hear here.
1: The biggest...
0: Hold on, a little too loud right there. Let's hear right here. Let's hear, okay.
1: The biggest question, not even close, the most popular question that we got asked is, are you single? Are you single?
0: I'm asexual, silly.
1: So you have a girlfriend?
2: I do.
1: Of many years.
0: Oh, what's his name? Let's see if he says his name.
2: I do. And she is my rock.
0: Oh, I guess maybe he's dating a transgender person. Okay.
2: She is my best friend. I don't know if I could have gotten through the last 6 months of this crazy race if she hadn't been by my side.
0: How is it that he has a girlfriend that none of us have ever seen? It's like back in high school or middle school. Yes, I have a girlfriend. Where does she live? She's in Canada. Oh, okay. Can I talk to her? Well, you know, I can't talk to her. I can't call her up right now. But we've been dating for a long time.
2: So, thanks for asking about her as well.
1: Do you actually...
0: Okay. Here's what's funny. The next logical question is, what is her name? Who is she? Nothing. Obviously, this is one of these things where it's a friendly podcast that's going to kiss his rump, and they get this interview with him, and then he gets feted and all this. No tough questions.
1: It's one day. What can you share with us about that?
0: Do you have kids? Well, you know, God is non-binary, as he says, right? And, you know, men can have babies, and there are actually six genders, so there's no telling what. Well, who will give birth to the child, and who will carry the child to terms, et cetera, et cetera. Okay, forgive me for not believing this guy. I mean, I've never heard of anything. We don't know anything. People have been questioning. And by the way, like, for example, here in Dallas-Fort Worth, the Dallas Express is one of the conservative paper outlets, and they've been asking his campaign for like a year or two, and nobody cares if he's gay, for example. I'm not saying he is, but nobody cares if he is. You know, I mean, one of the top Trump administration officials, oh, there's two of them, Rick Grenell, who was in the first Trump administration, and of course... the president's top financial advisor, not Kevin Hassert. Who am I thinking of? It'll come to me in a second. What's wrong with me with names today? Bessent, Scott Bessent, that's it. Scott Bessent, is also gay. I don't care if the guy's gay, but the thing is that nobody believes him. So the Dallas Express has been asking this guy for like the Tallarico campaign and Tallarico himself for like a year. Are you gay? Are you straight? Who are you dating? Do you have it? I mean, it's relevant if you want to be a U.S. senator. He's not going to win though. It's very funny. I had, some folks here, locally, that are mentors of mine. They're an older couple from my wife and I. They're great, wonderful people. They're about 70 years old. And they said, who are you going to vote for, Cornyn or Paxton? I said, Paxton. I said, because his policies are much more in line with my policies. And they're worried about losing to James Tallarico. And I said, you're not going to lose to James Tallarico. I said, do you think even if it's a hardcore Democrat, a black churchgoer, is gonna vote for some guy once they see the intense commercials that are come out. Once it's gonna be Paxton or Cornyn, it's gonna be Paxton. You'll see. And Paxton will not win by as much of a margin. That's just a fact. But he's still gonna win. The reason why Ted Cruz almost lost to Beto Hussein O'Rourke, the cultural appropriator fake Mexican, is because he phoned in the election. Ted Cruz literally phoned that election in until the last month or two. When every one of us was screaming from the hilltops, and I was saying, if you're gonna phone it in, then get out and let somebody else run. I voted for Ted Cruz. I always will and always have. I like having him as our senator. But if he's going to phone it in, that ain't his seat. That's our seat. Get out. And that's why he almost lost that. He lost to he won to Beto. He beat Beto by Hussein O'Rourke, the cultural appropriator, by 3 points. Tallarico will lose by significantly more. Because once it's him versus Paxton, you're going to see all the stuff. God's non-binary. Oh, he says that abortion is okay as a fake Christian. I mean, I'm not going to say he's a fake Christian, but to me he is. He says that God supports abortion because why? Because Mary was given a choice. This is his logic. Mary was given a choice when she was told she's going to have Jesus as a baby, Immaculate Conception. And if you read the scripture, no matter what translation, she's not given a choice. She is told, you're going to have a baby, you're going to call him Jesus. His interpretation is, she was given it. God said, do you want a baby? Yes or no? And even if she said, no, that's not an abortion. That's what his justification for abortion. So do you think people who are regular churchgoers, black folks that are 99.9%

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0: Kelly Show. Chris Kroc filling in. If you want to follow me on social media, producer Chris is taunting me. He's back at the helm. Producer Chris is taunting me with the Eagles. This song is fine. This is not a low T song. It's a regular song. It's not a high testosterone song. It's a low. It's a moderate one. But this isn't one of those low T Eagles songs. Those are Johnny Come Lately, Tequila Sunrise. There's a whole bunch of them. But nonetheless, this just coming out moments ago, the Virginia Democrats, the Supreme Court just unanimously denied their request to hear their case on rigging the maps.
1: This, but the U.S. Supreme Court moments ago has ruled against Virginia Democrats when it comes to reviving their pro-Democrat redistricting map ahead of the 2026 midterms. Any thoughts on that?
2: Yeah, if I was a betting man, I'd have bet everything I had on it going that way.
0: Of course. So, you know, there's only one solution to do now. And that's they have to just blow everything up and start over. Because obviously the Supreme Court of the Commonwealth of Virginia, which is almost all Democrats, they're just bad. We got to blow them up. The Supreme Court with their decision today is bad. We have to pack the court, and we have to make term limits. We have to do these things because the results are wrong. And when the results are wrong, we blow up the system. That is if you're a Democrat. That's what you do. All right? Iran claims lack of trust in Americans is the main obstacle to diplomacy. That's right. Like all good Islamists, it's our fault. It's not Iran's fault. It is our fault. We did this. Show me on this doll where we hurt you. Point to the area on this doll. Where did we hurt you, Iran? We are so sorry. You're right. It's our fault. Quote, Tehran has no trust in Americans, which is the main obstacle in the way of any diplomatic effort. It's us. Oh my gosh, is it me? Are you? You're not breaking up with me. Wait, how's that go? I'm not breaking up with you. You're not. How's that? What's this? Wait, what do you when you break up and you want? That's right. Producer Chris, thank you. I need an aide. Today I need an aide. I'm slow. Something's going on. Yes, yes. It's not you. We say to Iran, we're so sorry, it's not you, it's me. You're right, Iran. We are so sorry. They have no trust in Americans, which is the main obstacle in the way of any diplomatic effort. We are interested in negotiation, but only if we win. I'm just kidding. They say, we are interested in negotiation, but only if the other side is serious. We have no trust in Americans. This is a fact. And this is the main obstacle in the way of any diplomatic effort. I think all of you know that we have every reason not to trust the Americans while they have no reason not to trust us. Trust in the science. Trust in the science. That would be the only thing you could say better, even better, that would really grab it, you know, win the argument, win the day. So, yes, it's our fault, and we can't be trusted. Thank you. I said it yesterday. I'll say it again today. That the president has ripped off the Band-Aid. I support it. But this idea that there's going to be some kind of a deal, there is no deal with Islamists. There is no deal. They can lie to you to further their cause, and they will. And it's not an administration. These are radical Islamic terrorists. And they will lie, and they'll do everything and anything they can, make you think that everything's fine while they're building up a bomb to destroy you or to hold you hostage. There is no negotiations with a radical Islamist regime. And number two, we have not replaced the regime, as Trump says. The same regime is in place. The gay Ayatollah may or may not be, you know, Mujtaba Khomeini may or may not be alive. That's irrelevant. It's still the same administration, the same people running the same show. No matter how many of them have been killed, the rest are there and they're the same thing. The only way to end this is for us to pound them where we need to pound them and to do some stuff that's going to be a little scary, not go on ground. It's like two Texases or something of that nature, the size of Iran, and going in combat is not an option. And we're not going to do that. It's not that we have to do that. We don't. But we're going to have to clear the strait, and we're going to have to go after supposedly there's not 30 missile sites that are still available along the straits for the Iranians to use. Whatever they are, we need to get in there and kill them and stop that. Keep hitting the regime. We need to get the people of Iran armed and let them take care of the rest of the show. There's reports about us doing stuff to take out the besieged. There's reports of because you have the Islamic Revolutionary Guard Corps, the RCG. They are the administration. They are the Islamists. But the Iranian army quite possibly is going to stay neutral and not do anything and might end up flipping against the regime if the conditions are right. They're running out of money. They're running out of the ability to store their oil. It's going to take another month or two. This is a terrible situation to be in. It's going to screw us for the midterms. Our gas prices are through the roof. It's true. We need to pause the federal gas tax, which is about 18.4 cents, I think, or 20 something cents, somewhere around there. State of Texas, it's about the same. You could bring it down 40 cents, at least in this state. That's what they need to look at doing and finish the job. Finish the job. If there's anything else, we're going to be back here in 5-10 years. So much more coming up. Taiwan, China. It's Chris Kroc in for Jesse Kelly, the Jesse Kelly Show.
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0: All right, now, who is this? Is this the Trans-Siberian Orchestra? What are you playing? Okay, well, Dragon Force, never heard of it. Will this be called death metal? See, there is a... I'm a hard pass on this one. There is a weatherman here at one of the big talks, TV stations where I used to do editorials regularly for several years. And he's a weather guy, and he's younger, and he loves death metal. I'm like, what is death metal? How do you love death metal? What is it? I guess that was it right there. He's played some before me. I'm like, I don't like that. I played a little Megadeth. I don't know any Megadeth except for one song because it was in the Last Action Hero soundtrack. And I got that years and years ago at the library. You could check out the CDs way back in the day. And I would play that one. I'm like, this is an incredibly awesome song. I'm like, you know, so I played that for producer Chris. I said, this is a good one to hear. So he comes back with this here, and I'm just going to do a hard pass on that one. I cannot, it's just nothing you can do, producer Chris, that will ever satisfy me. It's an unquenchable satisfaction. There's nothing you can do to quench my satisfaction, sir. Chris Crockett for Jesse Kelly. This is the Jesse Kelly Show. Speaking of songs. Steve chiming in on my socials, where you can follow me, X, Facebook, Instagram, at Chris Crock Show. That's at Chris Crock Show, C-H-R-I-S-K-R-O-K, podcast on YouTube and Rumble at Crock Talk, K-R-O-K-T-A-L-K. Steve says, you were talking about lyrics being misinterpreted. My friend's wife back in the day thought that big old jet airliner from Steve Miller Band said Big Old Jet Had a Light On. I'm not kidding you. I don't know where she came up with that. Well, now Steve comes in and says, when David Bowie's Blue Jean came out, Bowie's awesome. The late Dave Bowie is awesome. When Blue Jean came out for quite some time, I thought he was saying, one day I'm going to get that effer, the full word, together. But it actually says, because I wasn't familiar with which line that was, so I blew it up here a little bit. He said, one day I'm going to write a poem in a letter. He thought he said, one day I'm going to get that effer together or something. Okay. The things that we think. The things that we think for years, and you go, oh my gosh, that's what he was saying? So, as you know, Trump's has left China. I'm sure he's back by now. I have no clue. But Xi Jinping, and this, he released this statement 2 hours before they met yesterday. He warned President Trump that any mishandling of Taiwan could lead to an extremely dangerous situation. Now, he released that transcript on purpose before their meeting where he said that. Because he wanted us feted, and I mean, it was amazing the kind of show that he put on, and how all the Chinese communists were, had their Chinese communist flag next to our American flags and such. But it was all to bring him in and do a rope-a-dope and then say, you're going to do what we want on Taiwan or else. And then what really troubles me, even though I'm a, whatever, four-time Trump voter, three-time Trump voter, and I'll vote, of course, when he runs again at the end of this term, for the third term. I'm just kidding. I realize I can't say that and not tell you. I'm just kidding, since I'm not Jesse Kelly, so you don't listen to me every day. But Trump said he refuses to reveal whether he would defend Taiwan. I'm the only person who knows that. He said, I'm okay with that because there's this ambiguity policy because one day China is going to take him back as per the agreement. But Britain ceded stuff way too soon with their agreement from way back when. Trump also said he won't commit to arm. This makes me not happy. Trump won't commit to arms sale to Taiwan after stark warning from Xi. Here's the thing. I read today, and I've already known this, that Taiwan is beyond insanely important to us for chips. And you know this probably, but if we don't have chips, then we can't have... I mean, you remember the chip shortage during COVID? You couldn't get cars with options on them. And you couldn't get a car with the options you want. No, it's the end of the world. I can't have my mirrors, electric mirrors. I'm just saying, it's not just the cars, but that's an example of what really happened and what it will be like. It won't just be that. It'll be, I mean, you're talking about laptops, cellular phones, and then as far as in cars, et cetera, everything that has chips in it. But then also, it'll be weapon systems. It'll be... missile-guided systems, weapon systems, jets, you name it, for defense. And we literally, while Joe Biden did another wasteful, absurd government program and said, let's throw billions of dollars and we're going to create a chips program in this country. Very little has been done in 3 years since. They've only spent half the money, and the only one to have set up one of the chips plants so far, it's in Arizona, it's not going to be online for several years. We need 10 years to catch up on many of the chips. But here's the real problem. The very heavy metals, China has a massive, massive domination on that. And the very heavy metals will not be available for a lot longer than 10 years. So we are screwed. Because if they take Taiwan before we allow it, then we're screwed. I mean, they can literally hold the world. You know how each country has a unique advantage in some way. You know, maybe it's the terrain where it's like you can't go in there, you can't attack them. Maybe it's the fact that they've got natural resources. In this case, China has, now they're screwed on oil. That's where we could totally destroy them. If we can stop the flow of oil, which we kind of are right now, as you know, out of Iran. But they have us bent over a barrel with chips over the next 10 years, and then heavy metals much, much longer. And that's so they can starve us of our weaponry, our ability to make computers, defense systems, I mean, so much stuff. This is a big deal. So this is why we must defend Taiwan to the umpteenth degree. I read an in-depth analysis in the Wall Street Journal a year or two or three ago. I can't remember when it was. Everything blurs together. But I read something about it. And we would win in a war with China for Taiwan, in a war for Taiwan. But we would suffer heavily, heavy, heavy, heavy losses. We would lose an aircraft carrier. We would lose the amount of people. I want to make sure I get this right. I think it was the amount of people in all 21 years or whatever it was on the war on terror. We would lose them in a week. In 1 week, we would lose that amount of people. And then we would also run out of, and I might be getting the terminology wrong, something like long-range missiles that are fired from our sea crafts, or what do you want to call it, our ships, but then I think even also from the ground. One of our biggest assets that we have that's going to screw China in this war for Taiwan, if it happens, is our F-15s. They have a great ability against China for their land-based missiles and guns that would be coming at us and the Taiwanese from inland China. So there's advantages we have, there's disadvantages, and here's the other thing. We are so screwed with ships compared to China. They are building, and they've been building so many more ships. Their navy has or is about to exceed us. Number two, our allies in Great Britain are a freaking joke. They're a laughingstock joke. While they've allowed their country to be taken over by Islamists and leftist communist type of people, as Jesse would call them, their navy has crumbled into like half of what it was. They used to have a great navy. It's crap. Now they have like, and the French, when they're not busy surrendering, they have one aircraft carrier. France has one. It's like the count from Sesame Street. One! I have one aircraft carrier. One! They have one! What do we have, three right now in the Middle East? I don't know how many total we have. Four, five, six. I don't know what we have. They have one! So the one good thing we're doing with the Koreans are fantastic shipbuilders. And we're relying on them very, very much. I was talking to my son. He spent a summer in Japan. Not a summer, a semester, a four-month semester in Japan, and he speaks it fluently. There's only one level. There's a Japanese test called the JLPT. It's the only government-recognized test. Five is the beginner level. One is expert. He is two. And he's going to take the one this fall. You only can take it once a year. So he lived there. He studied there at Waseda University in Tokyo. And we talked more about Okinawa and our Navy and our Marines that are there. Japan is the linchpin against China. They are so incredibly important, and I'm so grateful they've got the Prime Minister there who has, she has the biggest huevos of any woman on this planet. She's a drummer. She was a drummer in a heavy metal band. She smokes like a fiend. She wears blue dresses because she wants to dress like Margaret Thatcher because she's a massive Margaret Thatcher fan. I love that woman. And I thank God for our Japanese friends. I'll tell you that right now. So that's it. We have to defend Taiwan. And they cannot take that land until we say it's okay. And if we don't fight for it, we are absolutely screwed. It's not negotiable. So Trump's playing the game where he's not going to commit to anything publicly, which is kind of where our policy's been. But I don't like what he's been saying today about stuff that is, I won't commit to arms sales for Taiwan. We owe them the latest tranche they've already paid for of weaponry. And also, that's the other thing, we have expended a ton of our missiles to where we're at right now. So we have enough. I heard yesterday we have enough for like another month of heavy attacks in Iran, and then we're going to be really screwed. I'm like, what? So all this stuff has to get brought up in production. A California dad accused of, quote, stealing a shirt from a woman at a rodeo. You have to hear this and why it's so scandalous. You can see it on my X feed to watch it yourself. I put it up a couple hours ago. Just go to @ChrisKrockShow on X, CHRSKROK. 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
19: 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She was rich and beautiful and loved by all who knew her. For decades, despite intense media scrutiny, police failed to make an arrest. In 2000, 25 years after Martha's murder, her one-time neighbor, Michael Skakel, was arrested. He'd been 15, like her, at the time of the crime. He was also a cousin of the Kennedys.
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19: 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I read the articles. 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And if you followed the case like I did, I bet you knew it too. My name is Andrew Goldman. I've been a journalist for 30 years. I got involved in this case in 2015. 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
0: Oh, yeah. Oh, my gosh. That's it right there, man. Oh, baby. Bum, bum, bum, bum. The great Joe Walsh. The great Joe Walsh. California dad accused of, quote, stealing shirt. I want you to be able to, if you want, go to X and then type in my address, at Chris Kroc Show, at Chris Kroc Show, C-H-R-I-S. K-R-O-K, C-H-R-I-S-K-R-O-K, at Chris Kroc Show, C-H-R-I-S-K-R-O-K. Scroll down about three or four tweets or so, so you can see this video of, they're at a rodeo in California. Can't believe they still allow rodeos there. Hmm? And they're launching shirts out of the back of a pickup truck from the middle of the rodeo ring or whatever. And there's a woman that they shoot it to. And there's a man who comes and he steps next to her, which is fine. But then as the shirt's about to land in her hands, he reaches in front of her hands and grabs it. And so this music is playing, and there's a little graphic or whatever that says, Daddy, will you catch me a shirt?
22: Daddy set the bar real high, showed me what a real man looks like.
0: And then he hands it to his daughter in the stands. And so I put the question out, was this stealing? New York Post headline says, California dad accused of stealing shirt from woman at rodeo divides the internet. You snooze, you lose, what they're trying to say. They're trying to make it basically, so here's the thing. He reaches in front of her hands. And so she's about to catch it, but he reaches out in front of her. It's not going, if the shirt was coming between him and her, and they, you know, were kind of fighting over it that way, you know what I mean? You're both grabbing for it at the same time, that's fine. But he reaches in front of her, and that is stealing. And producer Chris says, I said, watch it. He watched it. I said, would you do that? He goes, for my daughter, yes. I'm like, okay, so you would, by the way, it is stealing. It is stealing. The reason why it's stealing is because you're reaching in front of the path of them. And this is not, if you're playing a game of basketball, it's competition. This is one of these things where you don't reach in front of the person, right in front of the person, and steal it from them. I think if you're jumping up and down, it's kind of ambiguous. That's fine. It's two people. She's standing there. It's coming towards her, and then he walks up next to her and he grabs it in front of her. He's a jerk, is what he is. Well, it's for my daughter. Okay, so I said to producer Chris, you'll steal for your daughter? Yes, he says. Hey, honey, I want to raise you up right. Watch me steal something for you. Watch this. Hold my beer. What do you mean, airball? What are you talking about, airball? It was up in the air. This one. No, you're talking about like if you're in the middle of a basketball field and somebody throws the ball up and you jump ball or whatever. That's not what this was. This guy just walked up next to her in real time as his shirt was hurling towards her hands and then reaches out right in front of her hands and steals it from her. That is theft. If she never had the shirt in her hands is exactly right, but she didn't because this dork bag reaches out in front of her hands and grabs it right from her, you know, a few inches from her hands. Cause he's a D-bag. He's a jerk. That's what he is. So this is what it says. Daddy, will you catch me a shirt? The video, it ended with our daughter. Here's what it says. The video says, it ended with our daughter giving the shirt to the lady. But man, the great lengths this man will go for his girls. I guess the mother, the husband, the wife says, the great lengths he'll go to his girls. Boy, I love my husband. Why? Because he steals from other people. And since you're doing it for the daughter, I'm not a woke guy. I'm not a gender card guy in any way, shape, or form. But look at honey. I love you so much. I'm going to steal for somebody who's just like you. She's just a little bit older. Hey, honey, when you get older, somebody else is going to do this to you. And I'm going to be that guy right now. So when you get something stolen from you, honey, just remember me. I'm that guy. Don't you love your pappy? Get out of here. Thief. That's absolutely it. Here's what somebody literally is using your line, producer Chris. This is from the New York Post today. The t-shirt never touched her hands. Not sure why you saw a snatch happen. My question, somebody else said, is what if it would have been a man standing next to me? Would you have gone so wild? Now, playing the man card and the woman versus the man card, it's stealing. I think the fact that you're doing this for your daughter does have something to do with the fact that you're stealing from another woman, because one day your daughter's going to be that age, and one day she's going to be stolen from some other guy. And let's do that. Let's do that right now, producer Chris. If you're sitting in the stands, and you're a grandpappy, and there's your adult daughter, and she's about to catch something, and this guy walks up and steals it from her like that, tell me the truth, are you going to be okay with that, watching that happen to your daughter? No. Okay, he says absolutely that's life. No, that's life is when they're standing next to each other and it kind of lands between them and he grabs it first. That's fine. You know what he's doing? He's line jumping like an illegal. Yeah, he'd have more of a problem if he stole it from a little girl. Why? Because the... Mm-hmm. Well, what does the t-shirt say? It might not be for the kids. T-shirt might say something inappropriate. All right. I hope you're listening, sir. Banks have seized over 42,000 homes in April alone. I have a lot to say about that and so much more. This is Chris Kroc in for Jesse Kelly. Is this Little Frank? A pawn and a king. I've been
3: 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Right now, the voices in our culture are loud, but the truth is often silent. And today, Preborn needs you to help speak that truth. 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
23: The big guy is back from China. I'm Tom Rigotti, Fox News. President Trump back in the U.S. following his high-stakes meeting with Chinese President Xi Jinping in Beijing. The president was interviewed by Fox's Brett Baer on Special Report in China and says it's time to do something about communist Cuba.
24: I've been hearing about Cuba since I'm a little boy. They've been saying, what's going on with Cuba? And I think we'll be turning it. Marco's been very effective, and the whole group has been very effective. It's, I think they're going to have to come to us. It's a failed nation.
23: Cuba's in the midst of an energy crisis thanks to a blockade of the island by the U.S. Navy. The standstill in the Strait of Hormuz continues after President Trump's return from China. Fox has confirmed Iran's Karg Island, responsible for the majority of Iran's oil, is at 85% capacity. Fox Business Network's Ashley Webster's in Tel Aviv.
25: There's no doubt that Iran is running out of options other than cutting production, and that's something that Tehran does not want to do. Oil is their economic lifeblood. At the same time, the U.S. Navy continuing its blockade of any shipping coming in or out of Iranian ports. President Trump was asked by reporters, is China committed to putting pressure on Iran to open up that very vital waterway? Here's his response. In the meantime, the clashes in this waterway continue. Reports say a vessel operating as a floating armory in the Gulf of Oman has been seized by Iran. The ship is used, by the way, to store weapons for security firms who protect ships at sea.
23: This comes as an Indian flagged ship was sunk off the coast of Oman, though the crew survived. Iran's foreign minister claims the strait is open to ships except those at war with Iran. The Supreme Court rejecting Virginia's bid to restore a congressional map that would have given Democrats a chance to pick up four seats in the closely divided House. 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
30: President Trump says he's still considering an endorsement in the race for Senate in Texas. Speaking to reporters on board Air Force One, he says either the incumbent John Cornyn or his challenger Ken Paxton could beat the Democrats' James Tallarico.
31: I think the Democrats have a weird candidate.
30: He touched on a comment Tallarico made in 2021 where he suggested there may be up to six genders. He also blasted the Democrat for wanting to be a vegan. Early voting for Texas's May 26th primary runoff begins on Monday. A group of Texas Democrats who broke quorum to protest a rare mid-decade redistricting will not be kicked out of office. The state Supreme Court today shot down a request made by Attorney General Ken Paxton to expel them. And the all-GOP court raised concerns about the suggestion that they should interfere with legislative operations. I'm Carrie Lockie.
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This is the Jesse Kelly Show. Chris Kroc filling in. Banks seized over 42,000 homes in April. Foreclosure filings surged past 42,000 in April, an almost 20% increase from the previous year. And U.S. foreclosed 42,000 in April, making an 18% increase since last year. So I guess that's kind of the same stat, really. But this spike in foreclosures, reports the National Pulse, is reminiscent of the period immediately before the 2008 financial crisis, which makes us go, oh, crap. The rise in foreclosure activity, they say, raises concerns about potential cracks in the U.S. economy. Earlier this year, it was reported that new home sales had fallen to levels below, well below forecasts. Newly built homes, sales of those, has plunged by almost 18%. I got to tell you this. Yes, it's very true that you and I are paying so much more for just about everything. It's insane. And yes, we hired President Trump for one of the things to lower prices, to lower inflation, and to get this economy back on track. He has not done nearly as well. He has changed his focus, and I believe it's for honorable reasons. He has changed his focus because he wants to be, and he will be, one of the most consequential presidents, one of the greatest presidents we've ever had. And I think he saw the last 2.5 years, he's a leader, he's a visionary, and I think he saw the last 2.5, 3 years of his administration, the only, you know, remaining years he could be president for, as the time for his legacy. And I think it's a good, it's for good reasons. His legacy, he wants to be not only all the success that he's had, but also, you know, Venezuela, the Caribbean with drugs, Mexico, he's going after insanely the narcos. We have CIA agents there, some who were recently killed, blowing up narcos. We literally blew up some narcos in their car. We planted a bomb in there in Mexico. And so we are doing exactly what we should be doing, which is blowing up or capturing or killing the narcos in Mexico. And then he wants to rid the world finally of Iran, the terrorist regime, which is responsible for the overwhelming majority of terrorism and violence in the Middle East. And so he wants to clear those threats, and he wants to, and also Cuba. Cuba's about to fall. Cuba just ran out of oil officially, according to their own government. Diesel and oil, and they've been plunged into darkness for 24 hours. Yes, it's because they're communists. Yes, because communism doesn't work. But and then Trump just there was something that just came out today. U.S. Department of Justice is investigating and is about to indict. I don't think they officially did it yet, but they are about to indict the 94-year-old brother, I believe, Raul Castro, if I'm not mistaken. Here, this is from the Wall Street Journal. Protests erupt in Cuba as fuel runs out. The energy minister says, we have absolutely no fuel oil. We have no diesel. We are back in the Stone Age, says an independent journalist to the Wall Street Journal. Her neighborhood in central Havana has been without electricity for 20 hours, which depends on electricity pumps. Raul Castro, the U.S. is moving to indict him. This is where we went to them. We said, we'll make you a deal. You guys can go live in exile and be fine, but you're going to surrender the island and let the people of Cuba take it over. We're going to overthrow the communism without having, violence and murder or killing or war or whatever. And they're not going to do it. So then they're going to pay the hard way. And I support that. But going back to banks seizing over 42,000 homes in April, and the economy and the gas prices. So my point was that the Trump is his eye is off the ball for our economy and affordability in this country, for Cuba, for Venezuela, for Iran, for these, you know, generational things that he's trying to do. And I support them for the most part, but he's failed here at home with the economy to the extent that we want him to do it. He has not met those numbers, and if he doesn't get it to a point that's respectable by this, the midterms, we're absolutely going to be screwed. And now we're going to win. We're going to end up picking up about 10 seats, it looks like, in the House, which is awesome. We better not lose the House because it'll all be impeachment after impeachment after impeachment. Do everything they can to make the president ineffective like they did in the first term. But I do not believe, with the economy, all that to say, I do not believe
that the reason they seized over 42,000 homes is because of the economy. I'll say it again. It's very important. I do not believe that 42,000 people's homes were seized in April in the United States of America because of the economy. I believe their homes were seized because they couldn't afford to be in those homes to begin with. You lock in your mortgage, you lock in the price of your home, and you say, this is something I can afford. Your income, there haven't been mass layoffs. If you're laid off, there's all sorts of different things where obviously that can affect it. I'm not saying that. What I'm saying is, assuming these folks had the same job, which I guarantee almost all of them did, what they did was they bought a house they can't afford to be in. You should not live at your means. People say don't live above your means. No. You should not live at your means. Because it's not when an emergency will happen, if an emergency will happen, it's when. $1,000 car repair, a $2,000 deductible on your house because your roof was torn apart in a storm. We can go on and on and on and on. Your deductible on your car for insurance if somebody crashes it, and even if it's not your fault. It is your responsibility to have money set aside for emergencies. Credit cards are not for emergencies. I mean, if it's the only thing you got, but that's not what it's for. The credit card is to be used as a tool to earn points, which I love doing for one hotel chain that actually has a good rewards program. It is not for you to leave debt on there. And your home that you purchase is not where you're just getting by or you're at your means, because you need to live below your means. And when you live below your means, you can save up your savings so that when you have a $5,000 or $2,000 repair on this or that, you can't afford it. The people that are being thrown out of their homes is not because of our economy. It's because they bought a house they can't afford to live in. It just reminds me of under the Hussein Obama administration, with the 08 crash, and Mr. Hussein Obama was trying to bail people out, and people were all wanting, bail me out of my house. Why? I'm underwater. Wait a minute. You're underwater. What does that mean? That means my house is worth less than I bought it for. Oh, really? That sounds like a you problem. You bought a house that you said you could afford. You agreed to payments that you said you could make. The value of your house is irrelevant. That's a you problem. You have a mortgage, you have a house, and guess what? If your house is underwater, we'll see in 10 years. Is your house still underwater? Even if it is, it's a you problem. But is your house still underwater? No. In Dallas-Fort Worth, where I live, we are still, to this very moment, one of the least expensive metropolitan major cities in the country to have somewhat reasonable costs on housing. It has skyrocketed over several years, and it's not because we have a bubble that's going to pop like Atlanta. It's because we have historically been the cheapest major city to live in. It ain't cheap no more. Let me tell you that. The California invaders, the Illinois invaders, the New York invaders who have come down here have driven prices up so insanely. In fact, the house I sit in, we were going to move out of and get a bigger house. But because we were competing with Californians who were bidding $25,000 or $50,000 over the same house, we hit a point, or these institutional investors that I despise that are buying up properties and renting them, decreasing the supply of housing, that I despise. Between those two entities, I got to pay 25 to 50 grand more for the same house because they're outbidding me? No. So I said, we already have a house. We're not desperate. We're not moving here. We're here. So we did an addition to the house, and I'm glad we did. But the point is, you buy below your means, not at your means. It is a you problem. It is not the government's problem that you bought a house you can't afford. Sell it. But I'm going to lose money. That's a you problem. When I was younger and foolish, we bought a car and a couple cars, and the payments were high. We were stupid. What did I do one day? I got wise. I sold the car. I lost about $5,000 as far as the value of the car, but I got it off the books, and I no longer had a $400-something car payment. This is years ago. So you do what you need to do to take care of yourself. You problem. Here's a story about when ICE came for my daughter-in-law.
And of course, it has the obligatory, my son served in the military.

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dare I commentate on this particular song? It's not that I don't like it. Jackson Browne is obviously iconic. Some of the songs are really good. I can't lie, but there's an element of, I don't want to say low T, but I really have to say low T. I'm not trying to be nasty about some of those low T Eagles songs. So that one's a little anticlimactic. How about that? Is that fair? It's anticlimactic. It's just kind of, you hit play and it's at like 20%. It just hovers at 20. It's like nuclear energy. It never goes up or down. It always stays the same. And it's like about 20% on the scale of, 100% being an incredible song. All right. That's my take. There it is. Chris Crockett for Jesse Kelly. Part-time music critic. Horrible part-time music critic. Let's see here. When ICE came for my daughter, Wall Street Journal today, this is a mom whose son joined the Army in 2021 as a staff sergeant, marries an illegal. And they say, well, yeah, she's an illegal, but she was brought here from Honduras. Honduras! When she was 20 months old. And there's a few things here. I mean, I adore and love and look up to our military folks tremendously. I had the biggest privilege I've ever had in my life is getting to know a guy. As you know, Chris Kyle, the sniper, American sniper, was a Texan and is from right here in the area that I live in, Dallas, Fort Worth area, living there. His brother Jeff Kyle is just south of DFW. And his brother Jeff was also a Marine recon sniper, and he befriended one of his guys in his stick, another Marine recon sniper. They served together in, I believe it was Afghanistan. They also may have done Iraq. Young man, and when I was doing a lot of stuff with Chris Kyle's organization as a radio guy in DFW. The real person I was close with and developed a very good friendship with was Jeff Kyle's buddy as a Marine recon sniper. He was my point of contact. We became very good friends. And again, he's probably 15 years younger than me. I don't know what, but this kid's more of a man. I look at him as more of a man than I am. He lost his hearing in one of his ears. These unseen injuries, let alone the mental injuries. One of his friends was a San Antonio police officer who shot himself and killed himself in the middle of a shift on duty as a San Antonio police officer in a squad car. The hell they go through. The hell they go through. And the hell their spouses go through a harder time because the spouse never knows what's going on. And they're always worried, and they have to manage a home and children and maintain the home outside, inside, and these children, and they're by themselves suddenly for a period of time. And they never know what's happening. The husband has it easier because while he's in the theater, he knows exactly what he's going to be doing every day. And these are not my words, these are their words. And so my friend would spend with me sometimes an hour or so on the air telling stories that were unbelievable to raise awareness for our veterans. Because Chris Kyle's organization was all about mental and was about physical fitness and mental stuff, but for developing our helping our warriors that need help. And that's why Chris Kyle was killed, because he was helping a man who was a lunatic maniac, who was a chronic marijuana smoker. When you smoke it chronically like that, I don't care if people do it recreationally, but if you smoke it chronically like that, you get marijuana-induced psychosis, which is probably why between that and his mental issues from being in battle drove him to murder Chris and his friend. And the guy that would have been there with them normally in Erath, when that maniac shot and killed Chris and another guy, he would have been with them, my friend. But he was at I think it's Steve Eager or Dave Eager or something like that. He's a Vietnamese Vietnam veteran hero who has retreats. And he was at one of his retreats that week, and he was crying to me that day when he found out, and he said, I should have been there. So that's why I preface that to go to this. And that is, there are things that you see in the news all the time. When somebody's done something stupid or wrong, but the media is like, oh! But he's a veteran. Oh, he's a veteran? Oh, then it's okay. Oh, he's a veteran. Oh, he decided to serve. So what you're telling me when you say that is he decided to serve so that he could come back and break the rules. The rules don't apply to veterans. Or my other favorite one is single mom. They got to put that in the article. A single mother.
Oh, you mean she can get pregnant like a dog? What a hero! She's a star! She's a hero! Look at what she got pregnant! Oh my gosh! She's a hero! I can't stand those two. And you'll see it all the time in news stories. When somebody's done something wrong, they put, you know, military, you know, or veteran, or single mom, flash the badge. You talk about a white privilege, right? White privilege. By the way, my white privilege card doesn't work. I mean, my poor wife, she got pulled over not too long ago, in a 35, going 52. It's a 3-lane one, so it looks like it should be a 40 anyways. But she got pulled over. I said, why didn't you show your white privilege card? You know what I mean? Anyways, I want to go back to this because this is like my son's in the military. And he married an illegal who's a dreamer, and now she's being deported. We'll talk about that next. And wokeness at Penn State, it's just like we're back when St. George Floyd, blessed be his name, died from a drug overdose. All that's coming up next. Chris Crockett for Jesse Kelly.

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0: right, this is, you get a 10 out of 10 on this one. Absolutely. Absolutely. This is the Jesse Kelly Show. You know, the greatest test of American spirit is upon us now. And why is this good news? Because throughout American history, high testosterone, what? High testosterone. Men like myself, okay, maybe close, thrive in times of chaos and uncertainty. Every red-blooded American man runs towards great trials and challenges. Communist big tech companies are trying to destroy American jobs. War in the Middle East intensifying. Fertility rates plummeting. And the worst of all, there's a relentless 24/7 propaganda campaign aimed to demoralize us and break our will. The communists will always attack the strong man in society. You remove the father out of that household and it crumbles. First, then they try to, they go after the man first, then they try to destroy the family unity. Communists want to tear down Western civilization itself with the constant bashing of masculinity, estrogens and plastic, which is everywhere, and junk food, junk in our food, and junk food and in the water supply. It's no wonder average testosterone levels are half of what they were even 50 years ago, and that's insane. The Patriot at Chalks. 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Thrive in the chaos with Chalk. Here's this article, When Ice Came for My Daughter-in-Law. And this is a mother writing about her son and his wife. They just got married. He joined the Army in 2021, staff sergeant. She's a Sunday school teacher, a biochemistry major, nearly finished with her college degree. She's also a dreamer, which means illegal. And you can say, and like this woman, she was brought from Honduras when she was 20 months old. And you can say she's a victim and all that. She is. Her parents illegally smuggled her over the border. She is a victim of her parents doing something that illegal. And now she's paying the price for what her parents did. But this woman's writing this article basically saying, my son is in the Army, so you should allow him to, his wife to break the rules. He married a woman who is illegal, and he knew she's illegal. And now they're acting surprised, and mom is writing a lengthy piece in the Wall Street Journal about how much of a victim the son is, and this woman's great. I'm not denying that she's a great woman, but she's illegal. And so when something comes up and you get all, they get all, you know, like act like all this, like, what do you mean? You knew this was coming. She had a deportation ordered when she was a toddler, says her mother-in-law. She says, I'm a proud conservative who supports President Trump's efforts to secure the border. By the way, we'll get to that in a second. It's unbelievable how secure our border is. While the immigration system, she says, is complicated, which I totally disagree with. I do not think it's complicated. You might not like how long it takes to get papers done, to be naturalized, or to come to this country legally, which is why we don't reward people for coming here illegally. Sure, again, it wasn't her fault. But she does have somebody to blame, and she is a victim. She can blame her parents. While the immigration system is complicated, she says, the questions I'm wrestling with are not. Is it better for the nation if Annie is her name and the other dreamers with pristine records are targets for detention? Or should they have a way to become fully participating Americans, especially after marrying a U.S. citizen? You know, ma'am, my answer is a hard no. Because my father-in-law, who just passed away, we're going to be burying his ashes in a couple weeks in the great state of Minnesota. We, of course, are on at KTLK in Minneapolis-St. Paul, where I did a show for a few years back in the day. We'll be back there to go to Painesville, Minnesota, where her father grew up as a child, and bury his ashes. His wife is from, he's obviously deceased, but his widow is from Venezuela. And they met online. And do you know how many years and how much money it took to get her here legally and to get her papers and to become a U.S. citizen? And then all of her children from Venezuela, from her first marriage, They all have little by little been able to come over here lawfully and legally. And when they come over here, they go from being professionals like lawyers, accountants, you name it, to having no money and have to work crap jobs. They came here legally. It took them years and lots of money and lots of patience and lots of paperwork. But they love this country. A lot of them are big Trump supporters. And they slept on the floor of my late father-in-law's house with their mother in that house because there was no room for them. And that's what they did to start their lives. And you know how they did it? They did it legally and they did it lawfully. And this woman is saying it's complicated. It's not complicated. And there is a way for her to become a fully participating American and a citizen. It's go back to the country, go back to Honduras, and apply and wait. It's going to suck, but that's what it is. It's not our problem that you got married and hoping that somehow you'd be able to. And what was her hope? Magically, she could, you know, get a magic wand being waved? She says her son, the military guy, Matthew, gives everything he has to this country. So then what you're telling me, Mom, is that your son is not a hero. He's a mercenary. Because if you join the military, and I'm not saying he's doing this, but the way she's portraying it is, well, he joined the military, so he should be able to break the rules. His wife should be able to break the rules. Well, then if you want to get special privileges that we don't have because you joined the military, then you're not a hero, you're a mercenary. So, we have this too from the news today. In the Western Journal, Trump DHS announces 12 straight months of zero border releases. 12 months, and nobody has been released in an entire year. The DHS announced today that it has now reached 12 consecutive months without anyone who crossed the border illegally being released in the United States of America. So, you knew this. You don't need me to convince you on anything in any way, but you knew this already. But listen, it is an absolute, direct, cognizant choice to allow illegals and to want illegals to come into this country. There has never been an excuse to allow one illegal that is caught at the border to go free. It was an absolute, and we know this, I'm just saying, a naked, wholesale decision to have this country invaded by 8 to 20 million illegals. And no country in the history of the world has ever been invaded by this many people in this span of time. I mean, this is, can you think of any country in the world since the dawn of time, if you will, that has had 2 million or more people pour into a country every year? The radical Islamists who illegally enter or are illegally allowed to illegally enter into England, you know, in Europe, England, Sweden, Denmark, I know they're tightening the belt on a lot of these things. Not Europe, they're not Great Britain, you know, not England, not France, not Germany. They're gone. They are. They've let the invasion happen and welcomed it. But they let in, their populations are much smaller than ours too, obviously, right? And their land density, etc. But the point is they let in way too many illegals and they are done for. 10, 20 years, or 30 years, they will be Islamic states. And these are not going to be the friendly Islamic people. These are not going to be moderate Muslims. These are the ones who beat and harass Jews for walking down the street in the neighborhoods they say that are theirs. It's literally recreating another Muslim country that will run itself like the other Muslim countries where women don't have rights like men do, etc. But it is a choice. And Joe Biden said, I want to have millions and millions of people in. And it's not a replacement theory, it's a replacement fact. To replace populations so that we can get people in that will vote and will be supported by, that will support and vote for us, that we will give lots of free stuff to. Coming up next, you got to hear this. This is a crazy, insane ride for a Texas military, a veteran, a guy who served in the Texas State Guard. And was a 911 operator, and he got his big chance to get into law school. He literally is from a suburb, like a suburb over from me, and he got his chance to go to law school at Penn State, obviously Ivy League. And he gets in there, he's so excited, but then he has to take a mandatory class, and it is every bit to the highest degree of insane, crazy, leftist wokeism that you can imagine in 2026 when this is supposed to be over. It's as if St. George Floyd, blessed be his name, just died yesterday from that drug overdose while in the custody of Minneapolis police. You're going to hear what they said in this classroom from the Free Beacon today. Coming up next, this is Chris Kroc and for Jesse Kelly on The Jesse Kelly Show.
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0: Chris Krogenberg, Jesse Kelly. This is the Jesse Kelly Show. Okay, Texas military vet dropped out of Penn State. He's from a suburb of Dallas, not far from where I'm at, and he is in the Guard. He was a 911 operator and loved his university's football team, Appalachian Mountains, where he came from his undergrad. And he shows up, he gets into Penn State, huge deal, law school, prestigious. And this is 2026. That's what's insane. In the fall of 2025, basically, so 6 months ago, whatever it was, or 8 months ago. So he goes into class, and he's very excited. And then this is what he hears as he enters the class. It's a mandatory class.
1: I want to say today that you all officially become part of this broader coalition and effort towards building a more anti-racist, equal under the law approach to our law and legal systems. This is the part of the coalition that I'm really excited about. We are taking action to disrupt and dismantle systems that racialize, subordinate, and oppress.
0: These people are lunatics. What a miserable way to live.
1: We, as part of our broader anti-racism commitments here, want
0: anti-racism
1: to acknowledge the reality of systemic racism, subordination, and oppression. Acknowledging says this exists, right? Racism, subordination, and oppression exists, and it has existed. We start with that as a foundation for this course as well.
0: If you can say it so firmly and believingly, as if you really, really think, maybe you can make them believe that it's real. So these are classes to reprogram you, to convince you that something that is not happening, that does not exist, is by saying it firmly and making it a mandatory DEI class on the first day of school, quote, race and the equal protection of the laws. You're thinking, okay, maybe this is something about, you know, learning about discrimination law. No, it is a woke indoctrination.
2: The great thing about REPL is that when I talk about this idea of inclusivity, it doesn't matter how much experience you've already had with learning about systemic racism.
0: Systemic racism.
2: whether you think, oh, I already know about this, like, I don't need to pay attention. Well, you do, even if you've already learned, or if, you know, you're in a position where you're white and you don't have to worry about these things.
0: I can't imagine. What? Why am I the one white guy that still has to worry about things? What's up with this? Am I the only white guy that still has to worry about things? I want my white privilege card. I have no privilege. Where is my privilege? Who's here to get me my coffee? Why did my wife get a ticket a few months ago? Why did I have to go get all these things put together and copied and sent off to be, whatever you call it, weird, you know, secure mail, wherever you got to sign off and you get the receipt back, we send it in because you're paying your fine and you did your online driving course thing. Why do I have to put that together? My wife is white. Why did she get a ticket? I must be the only white guy that has no freaking white privilege, and I'm pissed, to be honest with you.
2: So you're like, oh, I don't need to pay attention. Well, you do too, but at the end of the day, you are in a unique position of power to be able to help people that, you know, you may not be part of a marginalized group. You may have the privilege to speak for folks that don't have that privilege to speak for themselves.
0: That's my favorite one. Black people and brown people and indigenous people, she would tell you, don't have the privilege to speak for themselves. They need us white liberals have to speak for the people that are black and Hispanic. They need us. We know what's best. Come here, person of color. Come here. They're there. Here, let me pat you. Okay, let me speak for you. I know you can't speak for... You're oppressed and marginalized. I will speak for you. And then this one.
3: What the problem is, according to the movement, is white supremacy.
4: Oh, I like how this guy talks. And goes with his lips. What the movement is like. I have mastered this way of talking like I'm some kind of a high court judge. authority on the white supremacy and the oppression and racism.
3: The problem is patriarchy. And unless we abolish white supremacy...
0: Patriarchy. The problem is men. The problem is the way God made and designed the family. For the man to be the leader, the head, even though they're co-equal, etc. The problem is patriarchy. That man can't be in control of the family. God is wrong. We are right. Bow to Marxism. Bow to godlessness. Bow to communism.
3: Unless we eradicate
0: patriarchy. Can you believe this is a freaking law school? This is a mandatory reprogramming of your brain to hate your country, make people that have color on a different color on their skin victims, and for you to feel bad and guilty, and this is just and to hate your country, and to hate your freedom, and to hate the way God designed the family.
3: Patriarchy. We're still going to have problems. I'm most persuaded by the theory articulated by the movement for Black Lives.
0: Yes. Black Lives Matter, St. George Floyd, blessed be his name. The felon who robbed a pregnant woman by pointing a gun to her belly. We need to be more like him and do fentanyl and die from a drug overdose while in the custody of Minneapolis police.
4: And then we need to talk like this and seem erudite in the way we talk.
3: I think that our criminal legal system...
0: By the way, how much do you think this guy makes? I mean, can you imagine? This guy's probably pulling on tons of money, and all he does is guilt people and attack the country and teach people to hate it. It's mandatory.
3: I think that our criminal legal system is not about keeping families and communities safe. It's about keeping black people in their place.
0: So don't say anything about fatherless children out of wedlock birthing, which leads to a higher incarceration rate, not finishing high school, not going to college, being incarcerated, being on drugs, being on welfare, having kids out of wedlock, you name it, everything. And then turn around and say that the reason that's happening is because you're oppressed. Not because we're not holding people accountable and saying, what are you doing? And the reason why these kids are having these problems is because you're birthing them out of wedlock and not giving them a father. No, just go to Penn State and you'll learn. You'll pay a lot of money to learn how bad you are. This is the Jesse Kelly Show. Chris Kruk. See you next week.

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5: Back home, I'm Chris DeMeo, Fox News. President Trump weighs in on his summit in Beijing with Chinese leader Xi Jinping. They held talks on Iran, tariffs, Taiwan, and AI.
6: President Xi was very surprised at how well we've done with AI. Because they thought, you know, when it started, they took this gigantic lead. And we now have caught, we are substantially ahead of them in AI.
7: The goal of President Trump when going to China is to show that direct engagement is possible without having to give up any strategic leverage in the process. The president says that happened and that also he is returning home with his pockets full, that alongside those top business leaders that he took this trip with, preliminary economic commitments have been made.
8: So we had a great stay. It was an amazing period of time. President Xi's an incredible guy. Got along, made a lot of great trade deals, including over 200 planes for Boeing.
7: For the president, they're talking about the agreement he says China has made to buy about 450 GE aerospace engines.
5: That's Fox's Alexandria Hoff. Could the White House seek justice for Cuba's Raul Castro? Fox's Evan Brown has more.
9: The U.S. Justice Department will seek an indictment against former Cuban President Raul Castro. The move comes as the U.S. has blocked oil shipments to the communist island, known for brutal oppression of political opposition and for aligning itself with enemies of the U.S. going back to the Soviet Union. Fox News has confirmed an indictment against the 94-year-old Castro would likely focus on his alleged role in the shootdown of four humanitarian airplanes in 1996. Castro was defense minister then. He's the younger brother of the late Fidel Castro and succeeded him as president. He's been retired and non-public since 2021. In Miami, Evan Brown, Fox News.
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13: President Trump says he's still considering an endorsement in the race for Senate in Texas. Speaking to reporters on board Air Force One, he says either the incumbent John Cornyn or his challenger Ken Paxton could beat the Democrats' James Tallarico.
8: I think the Democrats have a weird candidate.
13: He touched on a comment Tallarico made in 2021 where he suggested there may be up to 6 genders. He also blasted the Democrat for wanting to be a vegan. Early voting for Texas's May 26th primary runoff begins on Monday. A group of Texas Democrats who broke quorum to protest a rare mid-decade redistricting will not be kicked out of office. The state Supreme Court today shot down a request made by Attorney General Ken Paxton to expel them. And the all-GOP court raised concerns about the suggestion that they should interfere with legislative operations. I'm Carrie Lockie.
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0: Kelly Show. Chris Kron filling in for Jesse Kelly. What a great ball of stuff we have for you. Get some sweet, nice comments from some of you all over the country, and appreciate your support as I fill in for Jesse. Appreciate the fact that we get along. Cackling Kamala is now proposing there's no idea that is stupid, no bad idea brainstorm. And she's got this list of things that she is saying, let's do this, let's do this, and let's do that. And again, she sounds like she is drunk. If you slow it down a little bit, and I could even ask producer Chris, or for the first time I met another producer. This is amazing. There are producers behind producers that I've never met in my life before, and I can't tell if it's producer Chris making up a voice or if it's the real producer Chris, who it is. But if you guys could slow that, you know, the Kamala piece of audio I sent to you, if you could take that and slow it down considerably, not too much, but considerably, and then send that to me, we'll pop it off. It's when you hear Kamala speak slow, it's even more, it's just a wonderful and fun thing to do. So how about you guys do that and just send it to me? I'll pop it on as well. But she is now calling for Democrats to hold a no bad idea brainstorm. And she is literally saying what I was talking about yesterday, which is this. If you do not like the results of whether it's a Supreme Court decision, whether it's the Commonwealth of Virginia Supreme Court decision or U.S. Supreme Court decision, or whether it is the people of the country electing Donald J. Trump for the second time, doesn't matter. If you do not like the results, you must blow it all up, destroy it. Yesterday, Mark Elias, the highfalutin top Democrat lawyer, says that he tweeted out and he posted basically saying a little excerpt sentence of the Constitution for the Commonwealth of Virginia, and it said something to the effect of that if the government is not functioning properly, and it doesn't use the word blow it up, but it basically says blow it all up from the ground up and restart it. And that's exactly what he said as one of the top Democrat lawyers for all the law firm they do. Okay, oh, I already got it. This is what happens when you work with people that are at the caliber of the level of the Jesse Kelly Show. At some point it'll pop in there and then we're going to play it. It's going to be even more fun than I was planning on having here. Let's play what Kamala said in her drunken voice, the regular pace of her drunken voice.
1: This is a moment where there are no bad ideas. A no bad idea brainstorm is what I'd like to call it.
0: And this is when you're sitting at a table in a meeting of a bunch of people with DEI, equity, you know, leftist folks, and they bring in this person, this moron, and she's throwing all these ideas out, and you're literally sitting there going, I cannot believe I have to sit and listen to this. Who in God's name is this clown? And how much are they paying this clown?
1: This is a moment where there are no bad ideas. A no bad idea brainstorm is what I'd like to call it. And in that no bad ideas brainstorm, we talk about what we need to do and think about doing around the Electoral College.
0: It's like some DEI video you're being forced to watch. I was forced to do one of those at my last company, and my wife was in the other room in the house. She was like in the front room. I'm in the whatever living room or whatever. I don't know what the rooms are called. I always get confused on that. I'm not kidding you. I'm watching this thing, and she literally, I didn't even know she was in the other room. She goes, oh my gosh. She could not believe how insane, Orwellian, super woke leftist it was. This is exactly what those videos sound. There are no
2: bad ideas. I want to tell you now, there are no bad ideas. Let's do the brainstorm.
1: We talk about the idea of Supreme Court reform, which includes expanding the Supreme Court.
0: Oh, that's a brilliant idea. Expand the court that you don't like so you can get the results that you want. Of course, if you do that, you are then making it like the House of Lords. It's just another political entity. It is no longer a court. And by the way, you also have other Democrats today proposing that they do limits, term limits, so that you're termed out like a politician. The reason why the U.S. Supreme Court justices are appointed for a lifetime is so they are not beholden to any party or any constituency. They can peeve you off every time, sometimes, every other time, every third time. They can peeve you off. And there's nothing you can do about it. For example, Donald Trump says things that are nasty about some of them sometimes. The Democrats certainly do. But you don't hear anything from the Democrats when they make decisions like on mifepristone, the drug that kills babies and is very has a lot of bad side effects and can hurt and or kill women depending on what happens with it. They let that go through. Did you hear the Democrats complain about that? Did you hear them say we need to delegitimize the court, blow it up, and start it over again? So the reason why they have term limits is because they could do whatever they want and vote however they want and never be worried about getting voted out of office or blowback about what am I going to do in 5 years with a job if I do this and everybody gets mad at me. She wants to turn the Supreme Court into a House of Lords, another body of politicians. Blow it up. And this goes back to what I said yesterday about one of my friends saying the Democrats are results-oriented. If the result of the court is something they like, they're fine with it. But if the result is something they don't like, blow it up.
1: We invite a conversation about multi-members districts. We talk about, look, that if we win the Senate, which we should and we will, then the Senate Judiciary Committee should have rules that they put in place so when the...
0: That's so hard to listen to her. Her voice is so annoying. And then she'll get into a Deep South, Deep South voice.
1: These people come before as nominees to the Supreme Court and lie that they are held to account and consequence, not just that somebody goes on cable news and says they lie.
0: It's so hard to listen to her voice. It's so bad.
1: But that there are rules in place to actually penalize people for lying to a Senate Judiciary Committee.
0: All right, there you go. So they lie and say that Clarence Thomas put a pubic hair on Anita Hill's Coke can. They lie and say that Brett Kavanaugh is a gang rapist. And now she wants to penalize you if you have an answer that she doesn't like.
1: That we agree that it is right to have ethics rules for Supreme Court justices.
0: They already do.
1: And let's put those in place. Let's talk about statehood for Puerto Rico and D.C.
0: Yes. D.C. was specifically cut out to be a territory, to not have any voting rights or voting powers, if you will, when it comes to electing the president, etc. Like, well, they do it on the president, but they don't have statehood. And they don't have statehood for a reason, because it was explicitly laid out by our founders that they are not to be a state, never to be a state. But let's make it a state because it's 90-something percent Democrat. Let's make Puerto Rico, with the home of Ricky Martin. Let's make Puerto Rico a crap hole. As many say, some take offense to it, but let's make the corrupt, bankrupt government of Puerto Rico a state so we can bail it out and always be a massive sieve. It's like a massive state run by a New York, like a New York City, but it's a state. Let's do that.
1: These are the things I think that we've got to do. We've got to neutralize these red states from cheating.
0: Yes, so I'm going to cheat by adding Puerto Rico, packing the Supreme Court, adding D.C., which should never happen according to our founders, and then we win, and we're going to cheat, but we're going to cheat in a way where they can't come back from that cheating.
1: Including blue states expanding their maps. And all of this, I think, is
0: gerrymandering. By the way, the Democrats yesterday gave up on blacks in the South. They gave up on blacks in the South. They're like, okay, we're done. Now we have to gerrymander the North. Now we're not going to worry about black districts or black the black vote, as far as rigging it. We're going to focus only on rigging the states in the North. Screw the black people. It's all about just cheating, rigging it, blowing up the system so that they can win. By the way, this may make you think about the filibuster. This may make you think about blowing up the filibuster. I am not in favor of doing that. And then you say, well, but they'll do it first. You could have said that last year. You could have said that the year before. You could have said that the year before. It will be an absolute disaster. If you blow up the filibuster, you probably will get a Puerto Rico or D.C. as a state, which should never happen. You probably will get the Supreme Court packed. Don't do it. If they do it, then we go after it. But if somebody could have told you 3 years ago that we should blow up the filibuster first because they're going to do it, you would have said you're stupid. At least most would have. Because they tell you to blow it up doesn't mean you should. All right, when we come back, a little more of Kamala. But I want you to hear when she speaks even slower. We slowed it down a little bit. This is going to give you that laugh you need going into the weekend. I promise you. That, plus in California, what is it they want to ban to prevent the fire policy? Do they want to ban bums? And do they want to call the forests and stuff? No. I'll tell you what they want to ban. It has to do with people like you and me and what we normally do in our backyards. It's Chris Crockett for Jesse Kelly. This is the Jesse Kelly Show.
3: 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You're welcome.

my friend's first wife way back in the day. His wife literally thought this song said, "Big old jet had a light on." Big old jet had a light on. I'm not kidding you. And what I've talked about stuff like that, like the worst song, you know, song lyrics you got wrong. That's a fun one. Chris Kroc and Jesse Kelly, the Jesse Kelly Show. Everybody in your family needs a burna. Your parents, your children, your significant other. Not everyone is comfortable with a firearm, but everyone can handle a burna launcher in order to protect themselves. You may already own a firearm.

0: like I do. I'm sure Jesse does. We own a lot of them. But before you face the financial, legal, and emotional way to pull in the trigger, that's very true. There's a smarter option. It's Byrna. 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Think about it. We all have a safety plan that includes firearms, but that's not only necessary in less than 1% of the time. 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All right, so a little bit more on what Kecklin Kamla was saying. Then we're going to play it slow because she sounds drunk when she's normally talking, but when you slow it down, it's even more fun.
1: Look, we got to fight fire with fire. These folks are playing to win. We got to play to win.
0: We got to play to win. We got to fight fire with fire. Hold on. Let me play this. So this is, it's slowed down now. Here we go. Let's have a little fun here. Well, it takes forever to download this thing. Yeah. We'll play it in just a sec. Yeah, there we go. Okay.
1: This is a moment where there are no bad ideas. No bad idea brainstorm is what I'd like to call it.
0: This is, she has one more drink before she talks. This is perfect. This is exactly what I'm hearing anyways normally.
1: And in that no bad ideas brainstorm, we talk about what we need to do and think about doing around the Electoral College. We talk about the idea of Supreme Court reform, which includes expanding the Supreme
0: Court. All right, that's enough of that. You get the drift. Here's the state-by-state pickup. My favorite thing, though, is seeing that Representative Steve Cohen, leftist, crazy leftist from Memphis, the only Democrat congressman in all of Tennessee, just dropped out and says he's not even going to run because he knows he's going to lose this white liberal guy. He's going to lose to a black female, not a DEI hire like a Joe Biden one, like Ketanji Brown Jackson or Kecklin Kamla. She is going to win, a black female Republican, because she's the best candidate. And this is where you know they're right. They got us. The Democrats have us on this because it is pure racism to remove a white man and put in a black woman. There is nothing more racist, and we see it for our own eyes in Tennessee where she replaces him. Unbelievable. State-by-state list, the numbers from Larry Sabato's crystal ball. This is great. The GOP looks like they're going to get a 10-seat pickup. Oh, yeah, baby. 10 seats. Utah, we will get one. Wait, no, I'm sorry. They're kind of showing all of them this thing. But Texas, 3 to 4 extra seats. Florida, 3 to 4. What else do I have here? North Carolina 1, Missouri 1, Ohio 0-1, Tennessee 1, Steve Cohen, Alabama 1, Louisiana 1, South Carolina 1, Maryland, no. It's so funny to see the crazy leftist states rig it even more. there's like one Republican and 20 Democrats, and they want more. We also have this clown, who is a lot of fun to watch. If you heard him earlier in his political career, he was well-dressed, well-coiffed, short hair, you know, spoke very educated, and now he speaks, yes, sir, yes, sir. Here we go. This is this guy, what is it, a Tennessee Democrat, Justin something or other, Justin Pearson, the guy who screamed and swore at a cop's face and called him boy, kind of taking the hate and racism from the 50s and 60s and going, now it's my turn to be hateful and nasty and dance around in a church. He did, remember that over the weekend, last weekend, he danced around, woo, and he was stomping around. He's an actor.
2: We demand justice, equality, and fairness.
3: Yes, sir.
2: In Shelby County, Fayette County, yes, McNary County, Williamson County, make it 15, 16, 17 woo counties, it don't matter.
3: Yes, sir. Hallelujah. Woo.
0: All right. Now, what does one of the Los Angeles mayoral candidates, this is the one that is wants to defund police, but then finally changed her mind at the last minute the other day because of Spencer Pratt. Nithya Raman came up with another great idea. In addition to yesterday where we talked about and played, what's her name, Karen Bass, saying meth addicts, homeless meth addicts, bums, that are meth addicts need teeth because they can't get a job. Now Nithya Raman wants to ban, to stop the fires in Los Angeles, barbecues. No more barbecue. Barbacoa. No more barbecue for our Hispanic friends. This is Chris Crockett for Jesse Kelly, the Jesse Kelly Show.
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0: Mick and the boys are doing the rounds all over New York City, at least as of last time I checked, to promote their new album, Foreign Tongues. And I'm hearing they're going to tour for a week at one location, a week another location, you know, a couple places, and then that'll be it, probably because they're getting older. But it's going to be an amazing show. It doesn't matter. It does not matter. And I will be there, I can tell you that. Tom Cotton introducing a new bill to revoke visas from terrorist family members. The No Safe Haven for Terrorist Families Act. Now, he's doing this after the reports of Qasem Soleimani's niece and grannies were acting like Iranian terrorist Kim Kardashians and dressing like Kim Kardashians, violating everything that the people that are oppressed, slaughtered, tortured, etc., if they get in the way. And then, you know, putting it all out on social media and such, they're, of course, deported. But to me, there's a much better angle on this. Because I think about, do you remember the radical Islamic terrorist in Boulder, Colorado? After October 7th, there were folks, you know, having a rally to get the people back that were kidnapped by the terrorist Hamas and the hostages, get the hostages back. And this radical Islamic terrorist threw Molotov cocktails around and burned a grandmother who eventually passed away. And then several months later, I'm sitting in Dallas, Fort Worth. And a couple months later, I see a lengthy piece. These leftist magazines write like novellas when they write articles because they're so full of themselves. They love to, quote, mentally masturbate about how awesome they are. And it's like, read it, write it in a page or two or three. We can figure this out. But that's not who they are. They wrote a glowing piece about this guy's family. And they are so awesome. And they've been held, the entire family, in Dilley, Texas, one of the facilities where we hold the illegals before we get them out of here. And then this leftist Texas Tribune writes about this and said they've been fighting and fighting, and finally they got a judge that would let them be released on, you know, whatever, ankle monitors or whatever. And my thinking is not only Qasem Soleimani's relatives who are here, but my thinking is every single member of a terrorist family, particularly when the father is the terrorist, every single person in that family should be deported. Every one of them. And so I was unhappy that they were released. They need to get out of this country because she wed a man knowing he is a radical Islamic terrorist. And no, you don't secretly, you're not a secret Islamic radical terrorist in the home. And your wife knows exactly who you are. Get out of our country. You hate it. You want to kill it like the brother Tsarnaev, Dzhokhar Tsarnaev and his brother, the Boston bombers. Then get out of this country. You don't hide your radical Islam at your house with your family. So get out. Absolutely. And then now comes Chancellor Merz, Friedrich Merz from Germany, who just said, I wouldn't recommend that my children go to the U.S. today and get their education there and work there simply because a certain social climate has suddenly developed there, a la Trump, conservatives. The unemployment rate, by the way, Breitbart says, for grads is in the U.S. is 5.4% lower than what Biden's final year and Obama's average it was. But it's all about Trump. And you know what? I think it's pretty rich for the German chancellor to say we have a bad social climate here. In Germany, if you recall, 60 Minutes glowingly went along with raids with German police. And the reason why they were doing raids one night for like 6, 7, 8 houses is because they saw tweets that they found offensive. They saw tweets that violated their laws on hate speech. And the tweets were people like you and me and what we tweet all the time. People that Scary Poppins, Nana Jinkowitz, that lunatic that Biden wanted to put to be in charge of censoring us. Stuff like that. And so 60 Minutes went along. They didn't go, what's wrong with you? They were fascinated. They loved it. Oh, this is great. And they show people their doors being banged down. If they don't open them, they bust the door down and they take away their cell phone. They take away their laptops. They take away their all their electronics and they arrest them and bring them in because of hate speech. Meanwhile, they allow Islamists in to the tune of millions, hundreds of thousands in a country that has become that will be an Islamic state. Not if or may, it will be. This includes France, Germany, and England. Look at the birth rates. You know, I literally didn't believe this. When I was doing a talk show in Atlanta several years back, and I mean, this would be like 08 or 09, and I saw a story that I didn't believe. It said the number one birth name in England, and this is in 07 or 08, okay? The number one birth name in England was Muhammad. And if you take the different spellings of Muhammad and combine them, because obviously it's the same name, just a couple different words, but you know, letters that are different. That is the number one birthday. That is in 2007, 2008. Okay? And then I saw they're going to ban long-stem kitchen knives around the same time. You can't have a kitchen knife. So you don't have a gun. The Islamists take over. You've got these Pakistani rape gangs that were covered up for years and years and years. Islamists run wild. They have no-go zones. They have literal neighborhoods that are no-go zones of radical Islamists. And they say, you know, and they say, get out of our area. They've told the British people and the authorities that show up there, get out of our areas. And they kiss their butts. Look at the birth rate. I was talking to my son about this last night. Look at the birth rate. The humanist secularists in Europe, if they're lucky, it's 1.1 child per couple on average, and they're not getting married. Look at the Islamic birth rate, 5 children on average. The numbers don't lie. Germany, Britain, and France will become Islamic states in 10, 20, 30 years. It's just that's just a fact. So don't lecture us, Chancellor Merz. Don't tell us about our country and how we're a bad social climate. A Jew can't wear a yarmulke, a kippah, or have a Star of David on their necklace and walk through many neighborhoods in Germany. And you're going to lecture us. A country that has shut down a tremendous amount of its fossil fuels. Shut down nuclear, particularly fossil fuels, though, and replaced it with green crap. And then can't come up with enough energy and says, Russia, you know, you're horrible, you're evil, you're going to attack us, but can you please sell us our gas? Do you remember when Trump in his first term, he was in a meeting with Merkel, Angela Merkel, and he held up a white flag in front of everybody, you know, there's cameras rolling and everything, and she goes, what is this? He goes, this is for you. You're surrendering. They shut down some doing a pipeline for Germany or something like that. You're surrendering to the Russians. And then years later, what do we see? What do we know? He was right then and he's right now. Meantime, FBI brings Iraqi man accused of coordinating nearly 20 terror attacks to Europe to face trial in New York. And this is orchestrated by the Iranians. The Iranians have this guy, Mohammed Bakir Saad Dawood, I'm not going to try to say this guy's name, Sadi, and his associates. They coordinated 18 attacks in the name of an Islamist group, a pro-Iranian Islamist group that has taken credit for attacks against Jewish schools, synagogues, and charities in Europe, as well as American, Israeli, and Iranian opposition targets, according to the FBI. They just took them down today. And he was planning on, he and his terrorist buddies, were planning on doing the same thing here, blowing up synagogues, like what happened in Michigan recently with the Lebanese guy who we naturalized, another person from the Middle East that we naturalized that turns into a terrorist and blows us up or tries to kill our kids. When he went into that school, and that Jewish day school with the children and the synagogue, and tried to murder a couple hundred children when he drove into that building. Remember that in his van? So he wanted to do the same thing here. And meanwhile, what are we seeing in New York City? We're seeing Islamists and socialist or Marxist communist thugs terrorizing Jews for having the audacity to have a synagogue and worship God. That's what we're seeing in New York City. The Marxist communist left has merged with the Islamists. The Islamists will use them up until they get what they want. Once they're done with them, they will be next. Now, it's pretty interesting. We have some audio that producer Corey pulled up today that I wasn't expecting. Brandon Gill, he is literally one of my favorite congressmen. And he probably lives 30 minutes from where I'm sitting right now in Dallas-Fort Worth. He is absolutely incredible. Pretty much anytime there's a hearing and Brandon Gill is grilling people, it is absolutely awesome. He's just methodic, brilliant, and very calm, but kicks butt and takes names. Brandon Gill was interviewing people about the Islamic people, the Islamic proselytizers that are being allowed into schools, public schools in Texas. And what's amazing is I told you about this yesterday. I told you about a young man who just turned 16 who exposed, he was there, he went public and said, look at this, they're passing out Qurans, hijabs, and Sharia pamphlets inside of a public high school in Wylie, Texas, a suburb of Dallas. And nobody, by the way, 3 months later, nobody's been fired. Principal was looking on, watching it, according to students. Well, this kid has gone, his name is Marco Hunter Lopez. This kid, who I'm friends with him, his dad. This kid was on testifying in front of Congress 2 days ago. Yesterday, he was on Fox News on Will Cain. He is on top of the world exposing this crap. He's got some audio, producer Corey whipped up from Brandon Gill talking with him about this yesterday at this hearing about the Islamization of our schools. We'll hit that coming up next. That is next on the Jesse Kelly Show. It's Chris Crockett for Jesse Kelly.
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3: 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Smile.
4: Smile, buddy.
3: Come on, smile. Oh, honey, he's still not smiling.
4: Maybe he's not a smiler.
3: Yeah, maybe he's just not a happy baby.
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0: mandatory Led Zeppelin, particularly on Friday. In just a moment, does James Tallarico have a girlfriend? You have to hear this. We have to talk about this. It's Chris Crockin for Jesse Kelly on The Jesse Kelly Show. My social media, X, Facebook, Instagram, at Chris Crock Show. That's at Chris Crock Show, C-H-R-I-S-K-R-O-K. First thing I want to do is, as promised, I want to play Representative Brandon Gill talking to 16-year-old Marco Hunter Lopez. If you're not up on this, what happened was one day in February, this young kid, he's like 16, 15 at the time, he's 15 at the time, and he's like, he's on social media in this post that he, in his school, in the middle of the school day, four adult professional proselytizers from a CARE-affiliated group, Why Islam and CARE, is a foreign terrorist organization properly designated in the state of Florida and Texas. And he holds up this Quran, he holds up the hijab, and the Sharia pamphlet they were passing out, the bag that says Why Islam. And I didn't believe it at first. I mean, this is, you know, 20 minutes from where, 30 minutes from where I live, and I just didn't believe it. So I had to wait 24 hours before I could really honestly make sure it was real, because I just didn't believe it, and it was real. It was unbelievable. And this school district hasn't fired the principal, who was reportedly looking on as this was happening. A year earlier, she's a white lady. She's not a Muslim. She donned a hijab and said she loved it in all caps and put it up on the Twitter feed, Instagram feed of her official principal account. And so this has finally blown up to where it should be. People have said to me, as a local radio talk host in Dallas-Fort Worth, people have said to me, you should pass out Bibles. And I said, finally, we said, yes, we're going to do it. So this young man who you're about to hear from that was in Congress testifying 2 days ago, yesterday he was on Fox News in Wilkane Country, which is taped here, you know, aired here out of Dallas-Fort Worth. But his dad, and lots of other people are going to go and pass out Bibles in front of that school on Tuesday. Bibles, not Korans. So finally, we're going to do it. You're right. And what's amazing is how this was orchestrated, unbeknownst to us. He would be pulled into Congress to testify 2 days ago, and then on Fox News yesterday. Today, he was on Glenn Beck. I think I can pull that up for you, too. But here we go. Here's the young man in front of Brandon Gill, Republican from the state of Texas, congressman.
1: Is it true that your school's libraries offer Islamic literature, like the Quran and other things?
2: Yes, so McMillan Junior High in Wiley ISD offers a Quran, but no Bible available.
1: But no Bible. So there's a Quran, but the Bible's not allowed.
2: Correct.
1: Is that true in multiple libraries?
2: From what I know, confirmed, it's McMillan Junior High is one that I know of. I can look at the other libraries and submit them to you if I find any other findings.
1: Okay. Have you talked to the school about why they would allow a Quran but not a Bible?
2: So the principals actually run away from me and hide, so I can't have a discussion with my principals because I act like an adult and they act like children.
1: Yeah.
0: That's actually very, very true, because I had the same experience when I went up to them to talk to them. It's unbelievable. It's very true. So here's the thing in this school district in particular, just one suburban school district where it's, you know, definitely a red, mostly red area. And there's Qurans in the libraries, but no Bibles. They serve halal meals. They allow Muslim parents to come in and serve Ramadan food to teachers in the teachers' lounge at a middle school while they're passing out pamphlets and books literally on how to teach Muslim students. Not students, Muslim students. The list goes on and on, aggressively proselytizing in the school, Muslim adults giving their kids tools and Qurans and having them being passed out in the middle of class and converting young children. One woman pulled her son out of eighth grade because he was becoming a Muslim against the parents' wishes. He was being converted. In that Quran they passed out at the public school, in the school, during the school day, it said how to pray to receive Muhammad and how to become a Muslim and to accept Allah. I'm not kidding you. So we're going to be countering, like I said, on Tuesday, passing out Bibles. It's going to be a great day. But I wanted to also share, he was on Glenn Beck today, too. Listen to this. Here's a little bit of the young man.
3: You actually said in your testimony before this, the contrast with my own club could not be clearer. While Republican Student Club faced denial, censorship, poster removal, and hostile oversight, an outside organization was given easy access to distribute Sharia-related materials directly to students. Administrators not only allowed it, they actively promoted Islamic events. The principal has enthusiastically participated in World Hijab Day, 2 years in a row that we are aware of, and when she wore a hijab and promoted it on social media, she stated, "I loved this experience." The district now offers halal meals, dedicated prayer room for Islamic observances, and placed the Quran in at least one middle school library while no Bible is offered.
0: Here, we'll jump over to the kid a little bit. It's a 4.5 minute segment.
4: Not at all. The funny thing is, before I took off the flight, my mom said, "Promise me you're not going to go viral and you're not going to beat a Democrat," and I said, "I'm sorry, I can't make any promises."
0: And that's when he whooped, what's his name, the crazy leftist from the East Coast. Well, there's a lot of them. His name is eluding me right now. It'll come back to me in a second. Anyways, he whooped his butt. So this is going on. We'll got a little audio from Will Kane, too, we can play for you. But also I want to talk about this. When ICE came for my daughter-in-law, Kalna, in the journal, Jesse Kelly Show.
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10: President returns. I'm Deborah Valentine, Fox News. President Trump back in the U.S. following meetings with China's President Xi Jinping in Beijing. President Trump on Fox's special report told Brett Baer the two leaders discussed Taiwan.
11: It's always been his most important thing from the day I knew him years ago. I've known him now 11 years, 12 years. It's always been the biggest thing for him, Taiwan. Now, with me, I don't think they'll do anything when I'm here. When I'm not here, I think they might.
10: Fox Business Network's Edward Lawrence.
12: The president says China's agreed to buy more U.S. agriculture and live up to the commitments to buy 25 million tons of soybeans from American farmers each year through 2028. The president on Air Force One also saying China went beyond just planes for the airline industry, buying General Electric engines.
13: So they're buying General Electric, so it's approximately 400, 450 engines, 200 planes, and a promise of up to 750 if they do a good job.
12: bringing the top executives along on the trip threw the Chinese off, according to the president. It also allowed for movement now, possibly to open Chinese markets to more U.S. goods, as the Chinese president himself said that China would open wider.
10: Terrorist trade in Iran also discussed. The Trump administration's move to create southern border barriers sparking controversy.
14: The White House wants to seize 14 acres of land on a mountainside owned by the Catholic Church that attracts thousands of people for an annual religious pilgrimage. The land is at the bottom of Mount Crystal Ray, which has a 29-foot tall statue of Jesus Christ at its summit. The administration has sued the Diocese of Las Cruces in neighboring New Mexico, which is resisting the government's efforts to take the land with an offer of $183,000. The diocese says in legal papers the administration's efforts violate its First Amendment right to religious expression. Tom Rigotti, Fox News.
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19: President Trump says he's still considering an endorsement in the race for Senate in Texas. Speaking to reporters on board Air Force One, he says either the incumbent John Cornyn or his challenger Ken Paxton could beat the Democrats' James Tallarico.
13: I think the Democrats have a weird candidate.
19: He touched on a comment Tallarico made in 2021 where he suggested there may be up to six genders. He also blasted the Democrat for wanting to be a vegan. Early voting for Texas's May 26th primary runoff begins on Monday. A group of Texas Democrats who broke quorum to protest a rare mid-decade redistricting will not be kicked out of office. The state Supreme Court today shot down a request made by Attorney General Ken Paxton to expel them. And the all-GOP court raised concerns about the suggestion that they should interfere with legislative operations. I'm Carrie Lockie.
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0: for right here. That's it. This is the Jesse Kelly Show. Chris Kroc filling in for Jesse Kelly. Does James Tallarico have a girlfriend? Apparently he does. Let's hear here.
1: The biggest...
0: Hold on, a little too loud right there. Let's hear. Okay.
1: The biggest question, not even close, the most popular question that we got asked is, are you single? Are you single?
0: I'm asexual, silly.
1: So you have a girlfriend.
2: I do.
1: Of many years.
0: Oh, what's his name? Let's see if he says his name.
2: I do. And she is my rock.
0: Oh, I guess maybe he's dating a transgender person. Okay.
2: She is my best friend. I don't know if I could have gotten through the last 6 months of this crazy race if she hadn't been by my side.
0: How is it that he has a girlfriend that none of us have ever seen? It's like back in high school or middle school. Yes, I have a girlfriend. Where does she live? She's in Canada. Oh, okay. Can I talk to her? Well, you know, I can't talk to her. I can't call her up right now. But she said, yeah, we've been dating for a long time.
2: So, thanks for asking about her as well.
1: Do you want
0: Here's what's funny. The next logical question is, what is her name? Who is she? Nothing. Obviously, this is one of these things where it's a friendly podcast that's going to kiss his rump, and they get this interview with him, and then he gets feted and all this. No tough questions.
1: It's one day. What can you share with us about that?
0: Do you have kids? Well, you know, God is non-binary, as he says, right? And, you know, men can have babies, and there are actually six genders, so there's no telling who will give birth to the child and who will carry the child to terms, et cetera, et cetera. Okay, forgive me for not believing this guy. I mean, I've never heard of anything. We don't know anything. People have been questioning. And by the way, like, for example, here in Dallas-Fort Worth, the Dallas Express is one of the conservative paper outlets, and they've been asking his campaign for like a year or two, and nobody cares if he's gay, for example. I'm not saying he is, but nobody cares if he is. You know, I mean, one of the top Trump administration officials, well, there's two of them, Rick Grenell, who was in the first Trump administration, and of course... the president's top financial advisor, not Kevin Hassert. Who am I thinking of? It'll come to me in a second. What's wrong with me with names today? Scott Bessent, that's it. Scott Bessent, is also gay. I don't care if the guy's gay, but the thing is that nobody believes him. So the Dallas Express has been asking this guy for like the Tallarico campaign and Tallarico himself for like a year. Are you gay? Are you straight? Who are you dating? Do you have it? I mean, it's relevant if you want to be a U.S. senator. He's not going to win though. It's very funny. I had, some folks here, locally, that are mentors of mine. They're an older couple for my wife and I. They're great, wonderful people. They're about 70 years old. And they said, who are you going to vote for, Cornyn or Paxton? I said, Paxton. I said, because his policies are much more in line with my policies. And they're worried about losing to James Tallarico. And I said, you're not going to lose to James Tallarico. I said, do you think, even if it's a hardcore Democrat, a black churchgoer, is gonna vote for some guy once they see the intense commercials that are come out. Once it's gonna be Paxton or Cornyn, it's gonna be Paxton. You'll see. And Paxton will not win by as much of a margin. That's just a fact. But he's still gonna win. The reason why Ted Cruz almost lost to Beto Hussein O'Rourke, the cultural appropriator fake Mexican, is because he phoned in the election. Ted Cruz literally phoned that election in until the last month or two. When every one of us was screaming from the hilltops, and I was saying, if you're gonna phone it in, then get out and let somebody else run. I voted for Ted Cruz. I always will and always have. I like having him as our senator. But if he's going to phone it in, that ain't his seat. That's our seat. Get out. And that's why he almost lost that. He lost to he won debate, so he beat Beto by Hussein O'Rourke, the cultural appropriator, by 3 points. Tallarico will lose by significantly more. Because once it's him versus Paxton, you're going to see all the stuff. God's non-binary. Oh, he says that abortion is okay as a fake Christian. I mean, I'm not going to say he's a fake Christian, but to me he is. He says that God supports abortion because why? Because Mary was given a choice. This is his logic. Mary was given a choice when she was told she's going to have Jesus as a baby, Immaculate Conception. And if you read the scripture, no matter what translation, she's not given a choice. She is told, you're going to have a baby, you're going to call him Jesus. His interpretation is, she was given it. God said, do you want a baby? Yes or no? And even if she said, no, that's not an abortion. That's what his justification for abortion. So do you think people who are, you know, regular churchgoers, black folks that are 99.9% Democrat in their family, are going to actually vote for somebody who said God is non-binary? There are six genders, and you know, there's so many more things. And he was the one campaign he was running on. He literally said no meat, and he announced it. We are not eating meat. We're not having any meat at our events. This is a vegan or whatever he said, a vegetarian campaign, because meat causes climate change. Every one of these things and things that you and I don't even know about are going to come out. Boy, he gave out his sixth grade students his cell phone number and said, call me anytime, call me after hours, call me whatever. And he talks about loving trans kids and stuff. This guy is not going to do it. But it's going to be by a wider margin he will lose. And we'll win by smaller margin with Paxton, but we're still going to win. That's my analysis there. Now let's get to something else. Let's get to something else. We have comedian Kevin Hart, and not Kevin Hart, but it was his roast, Tony Hinchcliffe, who says a lot of things that peeve a lot of people on the left off. So here he is roasting Kevin Hart over the weekend, Netflix roast. And, you know, by the way, these people want to cancel these roasts, cancel these comedians because they don't like what they say at the roast. Don't watch it. The whole reason for the roast is to peeve people off, to do controversial things, or make people laugh and do inappropriate jokes. That's what it's all about, and this is America. But he broke the sacred vow that you are to worship St. George Floyd. Blessed be his name. You must worship St. George Floyd. Blessed be his name. If you do not worship him, then you are in big trouble. So he made this joke, I'll play for you in a second, and then you're going to hear Black Lives Matter leaders, these godless communist, anti-marriage, anti-family, they don't want a guy to be the head of the household, a man to be the head of the household, that kind of stuff. They are going to say nasty things about what he said with this joke. Here it is. This is Tony Hinchcliffe, the roast of Kevin Hart the other day on Netflix.
3: You've done good, though, Kevin. The black community is so proud of you right now. George Floyd is looking up at us all laughing so hard that he can't breathe. God bless you, Kevin. God bless this room. And God bless the United States of America. Thank you.
0: So there's Kevin Hart laughing. Laughing. He's not mad. He's not whatever. And it's hard to listen to that without laughing. Now comes the Black Lives Matter people to say how horrible this is and to criticize him. You're not worshiping St. George Floyd, blessed be his name, who died from a drug overdose while in the custody of Minneapolis police. You're not worshiping him. So here's what they said.
4: Again, it is not a laughing matter. We are here today to call your attention to the fact that an egregious, disgusting joke was made about George Floyd.
0: Do these folks with this group, BLM, do they still think they have power? Do they still think people want to listen to them? Do they still think people... Now, the left, crazy leftists will still give them money. Guilty white liberal Karens will give them money. But nobody else is. I guess they still think we're going to listen to them.
4: Floyd. Here we are about to memorialize George Floyd for year six after his brutal murder at the hands of the Minneapolis Police Department. Our community...
0: They're going to memorialize him for the 6 year. Are they going to put a statue up? I want a statue of St. George Floyd. I want it to be the one of him when he's got a loaded gun and he's pointing it and he's pushing it into the belly of a pregnant woman and her hands are up in the air. She's crying in panic and he's saying he's robbing her like he was convicted of doing in Houston when he put a gun to a pregnant woman's belly and said, give me your money or obviously I'm going to shoot you and the baby right there. That's the beautiful statue of St. George Floyd that I would like. Right in the center square. I think it's a great way to memorialize this saint who said seven times, I can't breathe in the back of the squad car before he was ever out on the ground because he was dying from a fentanyl drug overdose.
4: He's still experiencing grief and trauma. We have young people in our community who were children at the time. They're now teenagers, still dealing with the impacts of the police killing of George Floyd. And instead of allowing our community to grieve in peace, to celebrate George Floyd in peace, we have Netflix comedians making light of the brutal killing of George Floyd. It is unacceptable and it is unconscionable.
0: Okay, sorry, I was dozed off there. Okay, so coming up next, Iran and China. Trump wrapping up his visit from China, saying some things I do not like. Iran playing the Islamist card where they're the victim, and it's our fault, we're the bad guys. All that's coming up next. This is the Jesse Kelly Show. Chris Kroc filling in for Jesse Kelly.
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0: is the Jesse Kelly Show. Chris Kroc filling in. If you want to follow me on social media, producer Chris is taunting me. He's back at the helm. Producer Chris is taunting me with the Eagles. This song is fine. This is not a low T song. It's a regular song. It's not a high testosterone song. It's a low. It's a moderate one. But this isn't one of those low T Eagles songs. Those are Johnny Come Lately, Tequila Sunrise. There's a whole bunch of them. But nonetheless, this just coming out moments ago. The Virginia Democrats, the Supreme Court just unanimously denied their request to hear their case on rigging the maps.
1: This, but the U.S. Supreme Court moments ago has ruled against Virginia Democrats when it comes to reviving their pro-Democrat redistricting map ahead of the 2026 midterms. Any thoughts on that?
2: Yeah, if I was a betting man, I'd have bet everything I had on it going that way.
0: Of course. So, you know, there's only one solution to do now. And that's they have to just blow everything up and start over. Because obviously the Supreme Court of the Commonwealth of Virginia, which is almost all Democrats, they're just bad. We got to blow them up. The Supreme Court with their decision today is bad. We have to we have to pack the court, and we have to make term limits. We have to do these things because the results are wrong.

0: And when the results are wrong, we blow up the system. That is if you're a Democrat. That's what you do. All right? Iran claims lack of trust in Americans is the main obstacle to diplomacy. That's right. Like all good Islamists, it's our fault. It's not Iran's fault. It is our fault. We did this. Show me on this doll where we hurt you. Point to the area on this doll. Where did we hurt you, Iran? We are so sorry. You're right. It's our fault. Quote, Tehran has no trust in Americans, which is the main obstacle in the way of any diplomatic effort. It's us. Oh, my gosh. Is it me? Are you you're not breaking up with me? Wait, how's that go? I'm not breaking up with you. You're not. How's it? What's this? Wait, what do you when you break up and you want? That's right. Producer Chris, thank you. I need an aid today. I need an aid. I'm slow. Something's going on. Yes. Yes. It's not you. We say to Iran, we're so sorry. It's not you. It's me. You're right, Iran. We are so sorry. They have no trust in Americans, which is the main obstacle in the way of any diplomatic effort. We are interested in negotiation, but only if we win. I'm just kidding. They say we are interested in negotiation, but only if the other side is serious. We have no trust in Americans. This is a fact. And this is the main obstacle in the way of any diplomatic effort. I think all of you know that we have every reason not to trust the Americans, while they have no reason not to trust us. Trust in the science. Trust in the science. That would be the only thing you could say better, even better, that would really grab it, you know, win the argument, win the day. So, yes, it's our fault, and we can't be trusted. Thank you. I said it yesterday, I'll say it again today, that the president has ripped off the Band-Aid. I support it. But this idea that there's going to be some kind of a deal, there is no deal with Islamists. There is no deal. They can lie to you to further their cause, and they will. And it's not an administration. These are radical Islamic terrorists. And they will lie, and they'll do everything and anything they can, make you think that everything's fine while they're building up a bomb to destroy you or to hold you hostage. There is no negotiations with the radical Islamist regime. And number two, we have not replaced the regime, as Trump says. The same regime is in place. The gay Ayatollah may or may not be, you know, Mustafa Khomeini may or may not be alive. That's irrelevant. It's still the same administration, the same people running the same show. No matter how many of them have been killed, the rest are there and they're the same thing. The only way to end this is for us to pound them where we need to pound them, and to do some stuff that's going to be a little scary, not go on ground. It's like two Texases or something of that nature, the size of Iran. And going in combat is not an option there. We're not going to do that. It's not that we have to do that. We don't. But we're going to have to clear the strait, and we're going to have to go after supposedly there's not 30 missile sites that are still available along the straits for the Iranians to use. Whatever they are, we need to get in there and kill them and stop that. Keep hitting the regime. We need to get the people of Iran armed and let them take care of the rest of the show. There's reports about us doing stuff to take out the besiege. There's reports of because you have the Islamic Revolutionary Guard Corps, the RCG. They are the administration. They are the Islamists. But the Iranian army quite possibly is going to stay neutral and not do anything, and might end up flipping against the regime if the conditions are right. They're running out of money. They're running out of the ability to store their oil. It's going to take another month or two. This is a terrible situation to be in. It's going to screw us for the midterms. Our gas prices are through the roof. It's true. We need to pause the federal gas tax, which is about 18.4 cents, I think, or 20-something cents, somewhere around there. State of Texas, it's about the same. You could bring it down 40 cents, at least in this state. That's what they need to look at doing, and finish the job. Finish the job. If it's anything else, we're going to be back here in 5-10 years. So much more coming up. Taiwan, China. It's Chris Kroc in for Jesse Kelly, the Jesse Kelly Show.
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0: All right, now, who is this? Is this a Trans-Siberian Orchestra? What are you playing? Okay, Dragon Force, never heard of it. Will this be called death metal? See, there is a... I'm a hard pass on this one. There is a weatherman here at one of the big talks, TV stations where I used to do editorials regularly for several years, and he's a weather guy, and he's younger, and he loves death metal. I'm like, what is death metal? How do you love death metal? What is it? I guess that was it right there. He's played some of it for me. Like, I don't like that. I played a little Megadeth. I don't know any Megadeth except for one song, because it was in the Last Action Hero soundtrack, and I got that years and years ago at the library. You could check out CDs way back in the day, and I would play that one. I'm like, this is an incredibly awesome song. I'm like, you know, so I played that for producer Chris. I said, this is a good one right here. So he comes back with this here, and I'm just going to do a hard pass on that one. I cannot, there's just nothing you can do, producer Chris, that will ever satisfy me. It's an unquenchable satisfaction. There's nothing you can do to quench my satisfaction, sir. Chris Crockett for Jesse Kelly. This is the Jesse Kelly Show. Speaking of songs... Steve chiming in on my socials, where you can follow me, X, Facebook, Instagram, at Chris Crock Show. That's at Chris Crock Show, C-H-R-I-S-K-R-O-K, podcast on YouTube and Rumble at Crock Talk, K-R-O-K-T-A-L-K. Steve says, you were talking about lyrics being misinterpreted. My friend's wife back in the day thought that big old jet airliner from Steve Miller Band said big old jet had a light on. I'm not kidding you. I don't know where she came up with that. Well, now Steve comes in and says, when David Bowie's Blue Jean came out, Bowie's awesome. The late Dave Bowie is awesome. When Blue Jean came out for quite some time, I thought he was saying, one day I'm going to get that effer, the full word, together. But it actually says, because I wasn't familiar with which line that was, so I blew it up here a little bit. One day I'm going to write a poem in a letter. He thought he said, one day I'm going to get that effer together or something. Okay. The things that we think. The things that we think for years, and you go, oh my gosh, that's what he was saying? So, as you know, Trump's has left China. I'm sure he's back by now. I have no clue. But Xi Jinping, and this, he released this statement 2 hours before they met yesterday. He warned President Trump that any mishandling of Taiwan could lead to an extremely dangerous situation. Now, he released that transcript on purpose before their meeting where he said that. Because he wanted us feted, and I mean it was amazing the kind of show that he put on, and how all the Chinese communists were had their Chinese communist flag next to our American flags and such, but it was all to bring him in and do a rope-a-dope and then say you're going to do what we want on Taiwan or else. And then what really troubles me, even though I'm a, whatever, four-time Trump voter, three-time Trump voter, and I'll vote, of course, when he runs again at the end of this term, for the third term. I'm just kidding. I realize I can't say that and not tell you. I'm just kidding, since I'm not Jesse Kelly, so you don't listen to me every day. But Trump said he refuses to reveal whether he would defend Taiwan. I'm the only person who knows that. He said, I'm okay with that because there's this ambiguity policy because one day China is going to take him back as per the agreement. But Britain ceded it way, you know, ceded stuff way too soon with their agreement from way back when. Trump also said he won't commit to arm. This makes me not happy. Trump won't commit to arms sale to Taiwan after stark warning from Xi. Here's the thing. I read today, and I've already known this, that Taiwan is insanely, beyond insanely important to us for chips. And you know this probably, but if we don't have chips, then we can't have... I mean, you remember the chip shortage during COVID? You couldn't get cars with options on them. And you couldn't get a car with the options you want. No, it's the end of the world. I can't have my mirrors, electric mirrors. I'm just saying, can you, it's not just the cars, but that's an example of what really happened and what it will be like. It won't just be that. It'll be, I mean, you're talking about, laptops, cellular phones, and then as far as in cars, et cetera, everything that has chips in it. But then also, it'll be weapon systems. It'll be, missile-guided systems, weapon systems, jets, you name it, for defense. And we literally, while Joe Biden did another wasteful, absurd government program and said, let's throw billions of dollars and we're going to create a chips program in this country, very little has been done in 3 years since. They've only spent half the money. And the only one to have set up one of the chips plants so far, it's in Arizona. It's not going to be online for several years. We need 10 years to catch up on many of the chips. But here's the real problem. The very heavy metals, China has a massive, massive domination on that. And the very heavy metals will not be available for a lot longer than 10 years. So we are screwed. Because if they take Taiwan before we allow it, then they can literally hold the world. You know how each country has a unique advantage in some way? You know, maybe it's the terrain where it's like you can't go in there, you can't attack them. Maybe it's the fact that they've got natural resources. In this case, China has, now they're screwed on oil. That's where we could totally destroy them. If we can stop the flow of oil, which we kind of are right now, as you know, out of Iran. But they have us bent over a barrel with chips over the next 10 years, and then heavy metals much, much longer. And that's so they can starve us of our weaponry, our ability to make computers, defense systems, I mean, so much stuff. This is a big deal. So this is why we must defend Taiwan to the umpteenth degree. I read an in-depth analysis in the Wall Street Journal a year or two or three ago. I can't remember when it was. Everything blurs together. But I read something about it. And we would win in a war with China for Taiwan. In a war for Taiwan. But we would suffer heavily, heavy, heavy, heavy losses. We would lose an aircraft carrier. We would lose the amount of people. I want to make sure I get this right. I think it was the amount of people in all 21 years or whatever it was on the war on terror. We would lose them in a week. In 1 week, we would lose that amount of people. And then we would also run out of, and I might be getting the terminology wrong, something like long-range missiles that are fired from our sea crafts, or whatever you want to call it, our ships, but then I think even also from the ground. One of our biggest assets that we have that's going to screw China in this war for Taiwan, if it happens, is our F-15s. They have a great ability against China for their land-based missiles and guns that would be coming at us and the Taiwanese inland China. So there's advantages we have, there's disadvantages, and here's the other thing. We are so screwed with ships compared to China. They are building, and they've been building so many more ships. Their Navy has or is about to exceed us. Number two, our allies in Great Britain are a freaking joke. They're a laughingstock joke. While they've allowed their country to be taken over by Islamists and leftist communist type of people, as Jesse would call them, their navy has crumbled into like half of what it was. They used to have a great navy. It's crap. Now they have like, and the French, when they're not busy surrendering, They have one aircraft carrier. France has one air. One. It's like the count from Sesame Street. One. I have one aircraft carrier. One. They have one. What do we have? Three right now in the Middle East? I don't know how many total we have. Four, five, six. I don't know what we have. They have one. So the one good thing we're doing with the Koreans are fantastic shipbuilders. And we're relying on them very, very much. I was talking to my son. He spent a summer in Japan. Not a summer, a semester, a four-month semester in Japan. And he speaks it fluently. There's only one level. There's a Japanese test called the JLPT. It's the only government-recognized test. Five is the beginner level. One is expert. He is two. And he's going to take the one this fall. You only can take it once a year. So he lived there. He studied there at Waseda University in Tokyo. And we talked more about Okinawa and our Navy and our Marines that are there. Japan is the linchpin against China. They are so incredibly important. And I'm so grateful they've got the Prime Minister there who has she has the biggest huevos of any woman on this planet. She's a drummer. She was a drummer in a heavy metal band. She smokes like a fiend. She wears blue dresses because she wants to dress like Margaret Thatcher because she's a massive Margaret Thatcher fan. I love that woman. And I thank God for our Japanese friends. I'll tell you that right now. So that's it. We have to defend Taiwan. And they cannot take that land until we say it's okay. And if we don't fight for it, we are absolutely screwed. It's not negotiable. So Trump's playing the game where he's not going to commit to anything publicly, which is kind of where our policy's been. But I don't like what he's been saying today about stuff that is, I won't commit to arms sales for Taiwan. We owe them the latest tranche they've already paid for, weaponry. And also, that's the other thing, we have expended a ton of our missiles to where we're at right now. So we have enough. I heard yesterday we have enough for like another month of heavy attacks in Iran, and then we're going to be really screwed. I'm like, what? So all this stuff has to get brought up in production. A California dad accused of, quote, stealing a shirt from a woman at a rodeo. You have to hear this and why it's so scandalous. You can see it on my X feed to watch it yourself. I put it up a couple hours ago. Just go to @ChrisKrockShow on X, ChrisKrock. 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

0: Oh, yeah. Oh, my gosh. That's it right there, man. Oh, baby. Bum, bum, bum, bum. The great Joe Walsh. The great Joe Walsh. California dad accused of, quote, stealing shirt. I want you to be able to, if you want, go to X and then type in my address at Chris Kroc Show, at Chris Kroc Show, C-H-R-I-S-K-R-O-K, C-H-R-I-S-K-R-O-K, at Chris Kroc Show, C-H-R-I-S-K-R-O-K. Scroll down about three or four tweets or so you can see this video of they're at a rodeo in California. Can't believe they still allow rodeos there. Hmm? And they're launching shirts out of the back of a pickup truck from the middle of the rodeo ring or whatever. And there's a woman that they shoot it to. And there's a man who comes, and he steps next to her, which is fine. But then as the shirt's about to land in her hands, he reaches in front of her hands and grabs it. And so this music is playing, and there's a little graphic or whatever that says, "Daddy, will you catch me a shirt?"
1: Daddy set the bar real high, showed me what a real man looks like.
0: And then he hands it to his daughter in the stands. And so I put the question out, was this stealing? New York Post headline says, California dad accused of stealing shirt from woman at rodeo divides the internet. You snooze, you lose, what they're trying to say. They're trying to make it basically, so here's the thing. He reaches in front of her hands. And so she's about to catch it, but he reaches out in front of her. It's not going, if the shirt was coming between him and her, and they, you know, were kind of fighting over it that way, you know what I mean? You're both grabbing for it at the same time. That's fine. But he reaches in front of her, and that is stealing. And producer Chris says, I said, watch it. He watched it. I said, would you do that? He goes, for my daughter, yes. I'm like, okay, so you would, by the way, it is stealing. It is stealing. The reason why it's stealing is because you're reaching in front of the path of them. And this is not, if you're playing a game of basketball, it's competition. This is one of these things where you don't reach in front of the person, right in front of the person, and steal it from them. I think if you're jumping up and down, it's kind of ambiguous, that's fine. It's two people, she's standing there, it's coming towards her, and then he walks up next to her and he grabs it in front of her. He's a jerk is what he is. Well, it's for my daughter. Okay, so I said to producer Chris, you can steal for your, you'll steal for your daughter? Yes, he says. Hey, honey, I want to raise you up right. Watch me steal something for you. Watch this. Hold my beer. What do you mean airball? What are you talking about, airball? It was up in the air. This one, no, no, you're talking about like if you're in the middle of a basketball field and somebody throws the ball up and you jump ball or whatever. That's not what this was. This guy just walked up next to her in real time as the shirt was hurling towards her hands and then reaches out right in front of her hands and steals it from her. That is theft. If she never had the shirt in her hands is exactly right, but she didn't because this dork bag reaches out in front of her hands and grabs it right from her, you know, a few inches from her hands because he's a D-bag. He's a jerk. That's what he is. So this is what it says. Daddy, will you catch me a shirt? The video, it ended with our daughter. Here's what it says. The video says, it ended with our daughter giving the shirt to the lady. But man, the great lengths this man will go for his girls. I guess the mother, the husband, the wife says, the great lengths he'll go to his girls. Boy, I love my husband. Why? Because he steals from other people. And since you're doing it for the daughter, I'm not a woke guy. I'm not a gender card guy in any way, shape, or form. But look at honey. I love you so much. I'm going to steal for somebody who's just like you. She's just a little bit older. Hey, honey, when you get older, somebody else is going to do this to you. And I'm going to be that guy right now. So when you get something stolen from you, honey, just remember me. I'm that guy. Don't you love your pappy? Get out of here. Thief. Thief. That's absolutely it. Here's what somebody literally is using your line, producer Chris. This t-shirt, this is from the New York Post today. The t-shirt never touched her hands. Not sure why you saw a snatch happen. My question, somebody else said, is what if it would have been a man standing next to me? Would you have gone so wild? Now, that see, the playing the man card and the woman versus the man card, it's stealing. I think the fact that you're doing this for your daughter does have something to do with the fact that you're stealing from another woman, because one day your daughter's going to be that age, and one day she's going to be stolen from some other guy. And let's do that. Let's do that right now, producer Chris. If you're sitting in the stands and you're a grandpappy and there's your adult daughter and she's about to catch something and this guy walks up and steals it from her like that, how, tell me the truth, are you going to be okay with that, watching that happen to your daughter? No, no. Well, okay, he says absolutely that's life. No, that's life is when they're standing next to each other and it kind of lands between them and he grabs it first. That's fine. He's, you know what he's doing? He's line jumping like an illegal. Yeah, he'd have more of a, see that he'd have more of a problem if he stole it from a little girl. Why? Because the well, what does the t-shirt say? It might not be for the kids. T-shirt might say something inappropriate. All right. I hope you're listening, sir. Banks have seized over 42,000 homes in April alone. I have a lot to say about that and so much more. This is Chris Kroc in for Jesse Kelly. Is this Little Frank? A pawn and a king. I've been up
2: and down and over. Right now, the voices in our culture are loud, but the truth is often silent. And today, Preborn needs you to help speak that truth. 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
7: A tremendous success. I'm Chris DeMeo, Fox News. President Trump speaking out and weighing in on his summit in Beijing with Chinese leader Xi Jinping. They held talks on Iran, tariffs, Taiwan, and AI.
8: President Xi was very surprised at how well we've done with AI. Because they thought, you know, when it started, they took this gigantic lead. And we now have caught, we are substantially ahead of them in AI.
9: The goal of President Trump when going to China is to show that direct engagement is possible without having to give up any strategic leverage in the process. The president says that happened and that also he is returning home with his pockets full, that alongside those top business leaders that he took this trip with, preliminary economic commitments have been made.
10: So we had a great stay. It was an amazing period of time. President Xi's an incredible guy. Trade deals, including over 200 planes from Boeing.
9: So the president there talking about the agreement he says China has made to buy about 450 GE aerospace engines.
7: That's Fox's Alexandria Hoff. A source tells Fox News that the U.S. might be moving to take action against Cuban leadership.
11: Complex. That's how Cuba's leadership described a diplomatic backdrop as the CIA and the leaders in Havana had a chance to actually exchange ideas. Now, those meetings precede what may be a very serious legal action. There are details that suggest the U.S. is getting ready to indict former Cuban President Raul Castro for the 1996 incident that left four people dead when a pair of Cessnas from a humanitarian humanitarian group were shot down by a Cuban fighter jet. Now, it's important to note it's considered a potential criminal act under U.S. law, which means President Trump could be setting the stage to give Castro the Nicolas Maduro treatment.
7: That's Fox's Kevin Cork. 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
24: President Trump says he's still considering an endorsement in the race for Senate in Texas. Speaking to reporters on board Air Force One, he says either the incumbent John Cornyn or his challenger Ken Paxton could beat the Democrats' James Tallarico.
25: I think the Democrats have a weird candidate.
24: He touched on a comment Tallarico made in 2021 where he suggested there may be up to six genders. He also blasted the Democrat for wanting to be a vegan. Early voting for Texas's May 26th primary runoff begins on Monday. A group of Texas Democrats who broke quorum to protest a rare mid-decade redistricting will not be kicked out of office. The state Supreme Court today shot down a request made by Attorney General Ken Paxton to expel them. And the all-GOP court raised concerns about the suggestion that they should interfere with legislative operations. I'm Carrie Lockie.
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31: So me and my friends, we did not do stupid things because we would be beaten to death. 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There's no way we did anything like that. 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This is what I'm telling you. 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And it can't just be legacy press, because there's a whole new legacy press that's developing.
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0: A couple of years ago, when President Biden met him in San Francisco, he was asked if he thought President Xi was a dictator. Do you think President Xi is a dictator?
25: No, but I think that President Biden was an incompetent president. He gave us the Iran nuclear deal, which allowed Iran to have a nuclear weapon within a matter of years from the time they said I terminated it. If I didn't terminate that, Iran would have a nuclear weapon and they would have used it within probably 2 years ago, 3 years ago. If I didn't go in with the B-2 bombers 9 months ago, Iran would have a nuclear weapon and nobody would be able to talk to them. By the way, they would have used it already.
0: But do you think President Xi is a dictator or not?
25: I don't think about it.
0: Right.
25: He's the ruler. He's the president of China. I don't think about it. I simply would have had to deal with what you have. I respect him. He's very smart. He loves his country. I respect him. Whether he's a dictator, that's beautiful.
1: Do you think President Xi and China have the ability to influence the Iranians, considering they are one of their biggest
2: probably,
1: customers?
2: Yeah, probably, but look, he's not coming in with guns. He's not coming in with rifles. They're not coming in shooting. You know,
1: influence.
2: Somebody said he's been very good. They get a lot of their oil, 40% of their oil from that location. So what has happened, and one thing I think that we're going to make a deal on, they've agreed they want to buy oil from the United States. They're going to go to Texas. We're going to start sending Chinese ships to Texas and to Louisiana and to Alaska. And I think that was another thing that was agreed to. That's a big thing.
1: What about liquefied natural gas?
2: It's not that much longer.
1: Gas too?
2: Yeah, everything. Energy.
3: So the details from the meeting that he's had with Xi Jinping in China are starting to emerge. We're going to talk to Stephen Yates coming up at the bottom of this hour about that. And the issue of trades and tariffs, all of that was apparently discussed. He seems like he's pretty confident about how it went. So the media was trying to do its best to make it seem like Trump was in the beta position going over there, and there was much made of the multipolarity comment, which was what the Greek reference was that Xi Jinping made right at the beginning, which we talked about in detail yesterday. But apparently, they did discuss a little bit. Apparently, they discussed Taiwan and the expectations. But, what comes from that? It all remains to be seen. So we're still getting some details on that. They did talk about Taiwan real quick. Cut three. They did talk about Taiwan, but POTUS said that he made no concessions, no promises. Listen to this.
0: Would the U.S. defend Taiwan if it came to it?
25: I don't want to say that. I'm not going to say that. There's only one person that knows that. You know who it is? Me. I'm the only person. That question was asked to me today by President Xi. I said, I don't talk about that.
0: He asked you today. He asked you if you would send troops. If you would.
25: He asked me if I'd defend them. I said, I don't talk about that.
0: She told him that.
25: I don't talk about that.
3: Yeah, he's like, I'm not going to talk about that. He wasn't going to get boxed into anything with Xi Jinping. And I think that that's smart. So all in all, I don't see there to be a negative here, Kane. I don't see really a negative at all. And
31: it seems, you know, they were able to get some pretty good deals, and which we're going to, like I said, we're going to dive into that coming up with Stephen Yates. We're going to dive into all of that with him. But the details of it as it pertains to not just more than just Taiwan, the tariffs, the fentanyl, they did discuss the fentanyl. Here's a really fun thing, though, and I can't remember if I made mention of this. Did I talk about the Rubio thing, him traveling there and what they had to do? Because remember, he was sanctioned. Rubio was sanctioned. I can't remember if I brought that up yesterday.
4: I don't think we did talk about it on the air. I think you may have brushed by it in a broader conversation, but I don't think you actually, you know, drilled into it.
31: Okay, so let me touch on that. So remember, Rubio was sanctioned by China. I'm going to pull all of this up for you. And he, you know, being the top diplomat going into China, you kind of need your, I mean, you're going to have your Secretary of State, you know. You got to have your Secretary of State going into China. Just something that's got to happen.
4: Yeah.
31: And apparently, they had to change his name. This is what, make this make sense to me. Just let me put this out. So, as it relates to him and how did he get in there and when he was sanctioned. So Daily, I think it was Daily Wire that had the story. His nameplate, some of the, there was a couple of members of the media, although I think they were briefed going out there, that were curious as to why his name was misspelled on his nameplate. So when they sit down at the big conference table, they have their nameplates in front of them in their positions. And a lot of people were wondering, well, why is Rubio's misspelled? This is weird. But it was on purpose because Rubio was he was sanctioned two times by Beijing, right? And one while he was a senator. But because he is, as Secretary of State, the top diplomat, he had to go with POTUS. I mean, POTUS wasn't going to go without his Secretary of State. So what the CCP did, now this is where, I don't know, is they created this like workaround that allowed him entry without formally lifting the sanctions. So the embassy spokesman in China said that the sanctions targeted, quote, Rubio's words and deeds when he served as a senator concerning China. And apparently he was just very critical of their obvious faults. And they decided to switch his name around, the letters in his name around, as a way to have him enter the country. So, this stuff about the Uyghurs, Hong Kong, all of this stuff, COVID, he warned about Chinese espionage. And so what they ended up doing is they changed, they flipped like two letters of his name, basically, is from what I understand. Like, and then that's allowed him to enter. Okay, so maybe I'm missing something here. Why couldn't they just ignore the damn thing? That seems entirely performative for performance's sake.
4: Yeah, you know what I think?
31: What?
4: I think that they have such a digital system in place as it relates to who they punish through government that I think that this is a system where I think it's something that AI might be a part of. And they're like, instead of dealing with all of that, to change it, we'll just change Marco's name, avoid the system.
31: Yeah, they like flipped two letters of his name from what I understand, and that misspelling was what allowed him to. So, I mean, but that's true. That's so digital. But I mean, Xi Jinping is the leader of the CCP, he's the leader of China. Couldn't he just say to hell with that? Let him in. That's why it seems so performative. It's like they wanted to show the United States that they were slavish to process. It seems so performative. It's so weird. That's the thing that I read this over and over again. I'm like, that is the dumbest thing I've ever heard in my life. So they literally just renamed him.
4: What was his new name?
31: I mean, it was still like kind of Rubio, but I don't know how to pronounce it. I can't remember what letters they.
4: Macro Burio?
31: No, it was his last name that they switched.
4: Oh.
31: I just think I think it's just funny that they changed his name so that, and it was called a linguistic workaround So instead of Marco Rubio, it basically was like Marco Liu in the Chinese language in Mandarin. It was basically Marco Liu. So instead of Marco Rubio, the way that they changed the letters, it was Marco Liu, L-E-O, in their language. Weird, right? Yeah. Okay. That's just what I thought. So welcome to the program. Dana Lash with you. Starting it off like that. What were you going to say?
4: It's absolutely weird, and the only explanation I can come up with in my head is the fact that they're so digitally controlled, they just wanted to avoid all of that together and just change the name.
31: And it's just so performative. It's just so incredibly performative. And I don't know. It was like they really were trying to showcase that this is our system and we are, like, they really wanted to remind him that he was sanctioned, but they let it. It's just so odd. So we're going to continue. We're going to talk about all of that with Stephen Yates coming up. Here's a crazy story. I didn't hear this until this morning. This seems like this should be the biggest story of the week. So listen to this. On May 13th, maintenance divers at the, I'm reading this piece, Converse Reservoir Dam in Mobile, Alabama, discovered an IED in Big Creek Lake that supplies the drinking water to the whole area from like 17 billion gallons, I think it is. Multi-agency teams, and that was from another piece I read, multi-agency teams, it's

0: And the agency owns all the acres of land surrounding the reservoir as a buffer against any kind of development and to protect it. This seems like this should be a much bigger story than it is. Although, I mean, obviously it can explode underwater, but could it take out a dam? I mean, I am made of questions right now, made of questions. So coming up, we've got Islamism. Oh boy, do I have some updates for you on that. Also, Stephen Yates joins us because Trump rejected, and this is such a blow for the woke Reich, he rejected the push that Xi Jinping was offering about the multipolarity angle. This was a war of psychology and words just as much as anything else. So we're going to talk to Stephen Yates about all of that to break that down because it's really fascinating stuff. So as we move, our partners that help bring you the program, who do we have?
1: Noble Gold.
0: Oh, that's right. 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
6: 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The impact of a crash has a damaging ripple effect. Physical health issues, permanent disabilities such as hearing loss, dependence on others for daily tasks like using the bathroom, psychological trauma from witnessing the crash. By redesigning roads and prioritizing safety, we're working towards zero traffic deaths. This is Vision Zero. Learn more.

0: And now, all of the news you would probably miss. It's time for Dana's Quick Five.
1: So Paul McCartney says that taking photos with fans makes him feel like a performing monkey. He tells people to put your phones away. Well, I get it, but it's also kind of goes along with it. Although it was interesting what he said. He was like, we used to love fame. Now celebrities, he's like, they don't want to be seen in public, etc. He says it's weird, which I don't think he's necessarily wrong. Apparently, this is about transparency. So Spencer Pratt, if he wins the mayoral race, he may also film a reality show with it. And I think that's totally Los Angeles. It's the most Los Angeles thing I think I've ever heard of. So he says that if he's elected, he actually might do a reality show about the first family of LA. I just think that his trajectory has been amazing. And he came out with another ad. I don't know if you saw it, but it was the Lego ad. Oh, yeah. It was so good. So incredibly good. I don't know who's doing his ads, but they know what they're doing. It's fantastic. James Bond auditions have officially started. And apparently the lady who was the casting agent in Game of Thrones is, I think she did a good job. She's now cast to find the next 007. And I don't know, I got some ideas as to who it could be. And I got some ideas as to who I don't want to see in it. So we're going to see who comes through the auditions. But there's a lot of good choices out there, that's for sure. Stephen Yates on Trump in China next. If I ever get out. 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
1: Welcome back to the program, and in a very special Friday appearance for the show, the man in demand, Mr. Stephen Yates, who is a foreign policy expert, and he is the senior research fellow at the Heritage Foundation as well, and he's also an expert on China. This is his wheelhouse, and he has been watching this trip that the president has undertaken, and he's here to give his analysis and whether or not he thinks that it was a success. So, Mr. Yates, so good to see you. Thank you for joining us on a Friday. So, just start from the most basic question. Was this a successful trip for the president?
2: Well, Dana, that all depends on what you thought you wanted to get out of it. Now, my point of view is this was a maintenance visit. There's a lot of talk by no less than the president and others that there might be some big strategic things that would come out of this, some big deals, always the biggest and best deals.
1: Right.
2: But I saw this as more of a maintenance visit. It's been a bit since the president had really, since he'd gone to China. That was 2017, which seems like a lifetime ago. And certainly a lot has happened in the United States. And with President Trump. So going there after having done some really big strategic things around other parts of the world, I think increased his hand, and it was kind of the right time to drop in on what he calls his good friend, Xi Jinping, and the great relationship that they have, and to talk about maybe expanding American access into the China market, talking a little bit about the good things that could be done together as opposed to the risky things that are happening otherwise. This is a little bit resonant to the stuff that I was sold earlier in my career and that has been a part of U.S.-China relations. But I support the president in giving it the college try. So if your objective was, I'm going to go not really make any major concessions on advanced chips, I'm not going to erode our position on Taiwan, I'm going to push for a greater opening of the China market, and I'm going to flex that the CEOs I bring with me have a market cap value that's roughly equivalent to your entire GDP, then I'm for the America maxing of that effect.
1: America maxing, there you go. I love that. There was a weird moment, too, in the very beginning. For those just joining us, we're talking to Stephen Yates, experts on all things China, where they were walking into, I find it ironically named, the Great Hall of the People there in Tiananmen Square. It's very ironically named. And they go in there, and it's because I feel like even subtle gestures are kind of a power play. And I know that their sort of diplomacy, from what I understand, is we're going to gut you with our words, and then we're going to smile, and we're going to try to make you think that it's actually okay. Because he goes in there at one point, and he's talking about the Thucydides trap, Athens and Sparta. Now, when I heard him say that, the first thing I thought of was, oh gosh, this is that whole Alexander Dugin multipolarity argument that proposes that both Russia and China are rising powers in their own right within their own sphere, and the United States is no longer the dominant power in the United States. His comment obviously was playing into that, and Trump seemed to at first sort of kind of gloss over it. What was your take of that moment?
2: Well, the Peloponnesian Wars are a very, very important part of Western civilization, and there have been discourses about it. I would encourage people to actually read true knowledgeable scholars on that, like Victor Davis Hanson, and not go to the dotards in Ivy League schools for their, I think, commie claptrap about what the Thucydides trap is, which essentially is sort of, it's all determinism, and we are a dying empire, China is a rising power, and inevitably there'll be a clash, and we probably are going to lose, and maybe we should start making a deal with the rising power. This is commie claptrap doomerism. Shame on anyone who echoes this, and that's why, of course, I wouldn't pay anyone to go to those schools, and people shouldn't even read those books. But it's pretty big tell when your big book is repeated by the commie in chief in welcoming the leader of the free world to his this country. So, but essentially, President Trump, in fact, outside of words, the fact, he has flipped the script. America is not an empire, never has been an empire. It's been an empire maybe of ideas and opportunity. We certainly flex and have real power. We're doing that now. Sensible people can see it. But we're not a dying empire. And China isn't actually a rising power either. It sort of has peaked, and it's having trouble at this point. Its technology that it sold to Iran got smoked quickly. It is not able to influence events in its far abroad. And when it projects power, it's more by threat than reality. We shouldn't be overly hubristic. We've talked about this multiple times. But at the same time, I don't understand why the president sort of pauses Trump being Trump and just come in, and sort of like he did when he went to NATO and he just elbowed everybody out of the way and he was the big dog in the middle of the picture and everyone had to move and accommodate. That's where America is right now. And I would like him to flex a little bit on that. And he did to a degree. But there's a degree of, this is my friend, and we're going to find ways to work together, and we've got these great opportunities. That's the part that gives me the opposite of the good feels.
1: That's interesting, because he seemed to kind of gloss over it. He was very impressed when they went. I was watching video and listening to the interpreter, because he went and gave him a tour of the garden and apparently invited him to, you know, one of the properties that not a lot of dignitaries. And it was funny because Trump's standing there in the garden. He's like double checking. Now, how many people do you bring here again? Oh, it's rare.
2: You're
1: for
2: exactly
1: me to
2: right
1: be-
2: about that.
1: Yeah. That's a bit. I mean, apparently impressed him.
2: Yeah, so that was Xi Jinping walking through this formerly imperial garden that, you know, the communists conducted a revolution against all the old things,
1: yes,
2: especially imperialism and feudalism and the past dynasties. So, of course, they would now be bragging about all of those same things. And Xi Jinping, sort of like the Lorax, I'm here for the trees, is going and touching each of these. Oh, this one is 200 years old, and this one is 150 years old. That one over there is 400 years old. Well, you know, America's about to celebrate its 250th birthday, but you know what? We got trees out there that are older than that, too. What are you trying to tell me, Bubba? Because the trees have been here, but the Communist Party took over China in 1949. So let's talk about what are we doing for business. But the president was courteous to his host. His host was trying to show him some of the old stuff that hadn't been chopped down. But it was pomp and circumstance. I think the president tried to work the substance of the agenda. And I you know, there's just a lot of gaps that need to be filled in about what was really transacted. I don't fault him for it necessarily, because in the conventional approach, we would have had the worker bees, the soulless bureaucrats, having done fact sheets and joint statements and all of that, and they would be talking about the much vaunted progress, and those are basically sort of air going into the wind, and they'd come back for the next meeting with the same fact sheets and the same joint statements. So I don't fault the president on this. He's taken a different approach, but it leaves us wondering exactly how many deals. Maybe 200 aircraft for Boeing. That's cool. Those are real planes. That's real jobs. But is Meta going to operate inside China now that the Meta leadership went? I doubt it, but that'd be cool if it did, I guess. Are they going to buy more ag products? I love farmers. I want them to sell and feed the world. That's good stuff. When? How much? Did they commit to this before and didn't do it? What's different now?
1: Ooh, good point. Very good point. Speaking of some of the people that were with them, Marco Rubio. This might be the dumbest question I asked. He already knows what's happening. Look at his face. He's already smirking. So Rubio's been sanctioned twice by China. And instead of just ignoring it or lifting the sanctions, they go through this whole very, this pageantry of changing his name, changing letters in his name to basically make it Marco Liu, so he can get around being sanctioned and barred from entry in China. What was that about? That sounds like just ignore it then. Why did they have to go through this whole process? Kane says it's because everything is so digitized that they have to.
2: Well, you know, the funny and not so funny thing is there's such a heavily surveilled state that has facial recognition and biometrics and all that other stuff going on that in a way it's just makes the farce even crazier to play a game with the name when they for sure have 100% ID on every single human, unlike America, say, during the Biden administration, because they are gathering all this other stuff that's not just someone's name. But it just shows with the Europeans get together and have meetings and conferences about statements. The Chinese probably had endless meetings about, oh no, we have these sanctions, this would be illegal. He's been, well, how can we let him in? And then the way they put the camel through the eye of the needle is, we're just going to change one of the Chinese characters. It's not like anything changed about Rubio. It's still Rubio in English, but in the Chinese formulation, we'll change one character, cool beans, he's not sanctioned. So, okay, great. So what if we say it's not Jimmy Lai, it's Jimmy Lau? Is he free now? What if it's Ezra Joe instead of Ezra Gene? Is he a free pastor now? Let's play this game. Let's go ahead and do that.
1: Wow, that is such a great point, too. I mean, it was very... So it was them trying to save face so that they didn't look like they were... Because that would have been a big... It would have been viewed as a big loss for them if they would have had to remove sanctions, right?
2: Yes. They shouldn't play around with this stuff too. They don't want us doing it to them. But yes, this in their way saves face. But really, I ask you and the dear people out there watching and listening to us, did it really save them face? I mean, this meme writes itself over and over. Marco Rubio now has another job and another identity. And so it just goes into the constellation of the legend that is the meme world of Rubio this time around.
1: Yeah, Marco Lou. I mean, if he does not use that, if he ever runs for office again and he does not use that as campaign material, I don't know. I wanted to ask you too about Taiwan. We're talking with our good friend Stephen Yates, and you can find him on X at Steve Yates with the Heritage Foundation, expert on all things China. The soundbite that, and we played it in our first segment, because Trump was asked if he had talked to Xi Jinping about Taiwan, and he had said, well, I'm not going to talk about that, I'm not going to get into that right now. What was that conversation like? Because I know Xi Jinping brought it up, but I'm very curious as to what How did POTUS manage this?
2: Well, I think that might have been the more interesting storyline through this couple of days. There's the Iran part. I think there's a little bit of interest there, but less so. But the Foreign Ministry of China decided to give a full-throated, full fangs and smiles statement about Taiwan being a potential flashpoint and America better not mess it up or there'd be conflict and consequences. Now, in my adult life, every meeting with China has had a bit of this. And so it wasn't quite the hair on fire exercise that some of the lesser bulbs on cable television trying to commentate about this were saying. This is not new. This is just sort of rewrapped Christmas gift that's been given for the last generation. At the same time, it's pretty rude for the foreign ministry to do that right at the front end of your distinguished guest arriving. We don't do that to them. But we also don't rough up their press corps when they come to the United States to cover things. And the Chinese security and press did that to the Americans this time. So there's a little bit of burps and tickles along the way that made clear China's not the same. But on this Taiwan thing, substantively, what the Chinese are saying is you back off of supporting Taiwan, maybe specifically with arms sales to Taiwan. And then, yeah, maybe we'll help with Iran and these other deals will move forward. And we have this new era of cooperation. President Trump in his meetings allegedly just sort of listened and either restated American approach according to Secretary Rubio and moved on to the next topic. However, when he was interviewed by Bret Baier, he then started to indicate, well, I haven't decided whether I'm moving forward with the arms sale package to Taiwan, and I really don't want anyone declaring independence, and I'm not sending anyone 9,500 miles to fight just because someone wants to declare independence. That somewhat undid the good that was, yeah, I'm not taking your bait, and we're just going to stand pat. So far, policy hasn't changed, but as usual, the words are out there in the ether, and the Chinese will make use of them.
1: That's true. I have to go back to what you just said about, so the Secret Service agent was kept out of official events, American journalists were prevented from joining the presidential motorcade, and a staffer got trampled by Chinese reporters. That sounds like a BLM protest, not a reception for the American president. I just want to make Stephen Yates a GIF right now, because this, I mean, you can read, you don't even need to hear him. You can just look at his reaction and you get the whole synopsis right there. So this is last thing. How serious was this little clash?
2: Well, I've lived through some of these before. The Chinese security is the least diplomatic and professional of the international security folks. And you can imagine they come from all walks of life, from all the different countries. I remember a time during the Bush administration when a distinguished guest from China was staying in the Blair House. And as we were getting people in to prepare for said meeting, there was a knockdown, drag-out fight between the Chinese security forces and our Secret Service. Now, I know the Secret Service of 2026 is not seen the same way it was back in the early 2000s. But in general, having seen these guys that protect the White House, I am not a small guy. I'm not the biggest guy. I wouldn't pick a fight with any of these dudes. So I don't know what was in the Cheetos of these guys from the Chinese security forces. But any given day, these are not the ones I want to grapple with, but they did. And so you got a taste of that a little bit more for the journalists and others fighting together, the motorcade. Peter Doocy got left behind to ride solo in one of the buses. There's all kinds of stories like this. All I can say is at least it wasn't in Afghanistan. To get into a motorcade in Afghanistan. I thought I was going to miss the meeting because there was no handle on the inside of the car that I got into, the very last car of the motorcade. I thought, I think I'm dead. I'm in a Russian white car at the end of the motorcade, and I have no way to get out of the car, and this dude doesn't speak a lick of English. This is it. So there's all kinds of wild stuff in these motorcades and security interactions that most of the world never sees, and even Crazy Yates lived some of it a long time ago.
1: Crazy Yates, new nickname. It's been immediately formed. Stephen Crazy Yates, always so good to have you, my friend. We so appreciate your insight. Thank you so much for joining us this Friday. I hope you have a great weekend. God bless.
2: Thank you, Dana. Take good care.
1: Of course. This needs to be his Twitter handle, Crazy Yates. 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
1: I totally robbed you guys blind last segment, but it was very informative. So we don't have Days of These United States today because your hostess wouldn't shut up. That's all right. It's what we do. So coming up next hour, AG Ken Paxton is going to be joining us. Texans owe him a big, big giant thank you because he saved them with taxes. We're going to talk about that. We're also going to get into some Islamism. In L.A., the one chick who's running for mayor wants to ban barbecuing.
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19: And China agree. I'm Deborah Valentine, Fox News. President Trump returning to the U.S. after a visit to China for bilateral trade talks with Chinese President Xi Jinping. Fox's Kevin Cork has details.
20: President Trump seemingly positively stirred by the trip to China, which objectively was marked by pomp, politics, and of course, a lot of economic and political pressure. Now, the commander-in-chief told just about anybody who would listen that things went very, and I mean very well, for all parties involved. Meantime, the president told our Brett Baer that he wants China and Taiwan to cool down. The president reiterating his previous position that he's not looking to have somebody go independent.
19: The president welcomed an offer from President Xi to assist in ending the war with Iran. He also stated that the U.S. and China both share the goal of preventing Iran from developing a nuclear weapon. The U.S. blockade of the Strait of Hormuz continues as President Trump returns from China. Fox's Ashley Webster has more from Tel Aviv.
21: Iran is running out of options other than cutting oil production because of their storage problems, and oil is the lifeblood of their economy. At the same time, the U.S. naval blockade continues, preventing any ships from entering or leaving Iranian ports. Now, reports say a vessel operating as a floating armory in the Gulf of Oman has been seized by Iran. The ship is used to store weapons for security firms who protect ships at sea. It also comes after an Indian flag vessel was attacked off the coast of Oman and sunk after a suspected explosion caused by a drone or missile.
19: Iran's foreign minister insists the strait should remain under Iranian control. The largest commuter rail line in North America, the Long Island Railroad's on strike, while five unions representing the LIRR struck at 12:01 a.m. over unresolved contractual issues involving pay. 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
34: President Trump says he's still considering an endorsement in the race for Senate in Texas. Speaking to reporters on board Air Force One, he says either the incumbent John Cornyn or his challenger Ken Paxton could beat the Democrats' James Tallarico.
35: I think the Democrats have a weird candidate.
34: He touched on a comment Tallarico made in 2021 where he suggested there may be up to six genders. He also blasted the Democrat for wanting to be a vegan. Early voting for Texas's May 26th primary runoff begins on Monday. A group of Texas Democrats who broke quorum to protest a rare mid-decade redistricting will not be kicked out of office. The state Supreme Court today shot down a request made by Attorney General Ken Paxton to expel them. And the all-GOP court raised concerns about the suggestion that they should interfere with legislative operations. I'm Carrie Lockie.
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1: So me and my friends, we did not do stupid things because we would be beaten to death. 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
12: What exactly did President Trump ask President Xi for when it comes to Iran?
14: He didn't ask him for anything. I mean, we're not asking for China's help. We don't need their help.
12: But he raises the issue.
14: We raise the issue to make clear what our position is and to make it clear so they understand. Because, I mean, it's logical we would talk about it given how dominant that issue is. Our position is very clear. Iran cannot have a nuclear weapon. And that's what they were, you know, they were on the verge of building a conventional capability where they had so many rockets, so many drones, that you couldn't do anything against them. They would hide behind that conventional shield to do whatever they wanted with their nuclear program in the future. That's why the president chose to act. In response to that, Iran has decided that they're going to take an international waterway and turn it into theirs and charge tolls for it. We're not going to allow that to happen, and that's why there's a blockade. It's a direct result of what they've done.
1: So that's Secretary Marco Liu.
15: That's his DJ name.
1: DJ Marco. Good save.
15: Yeah.
1: DJ Marco Liu, because you know he had to change his name over in China. Welcome back to the program. Dana Lash with you. It's Friday. Half of you are drunk by the pool anyway. I'm kidding. You're hard. You're working hard so you can take care of all the illegal immigrants that are treated as welfare recipients in this country. So good to be with you. Happy Friday. We've got AG Ken Paxton is going to be coming up here a little bit. And I know you're not going to want to miss any of that. Lots of good stuff. Okay, so I feel like there's certain things that I want to revisit, but I mean, there's all kinds of stuff happening, including, let's see, what do I want to get to first? We've got Islamism. So there's been an investigation happening against this Nakba 78 protests that are being held across like 39 different countries today. And apparently what the most is in the United States. There's a number of entities that have been investigating it. And so the Nakba 78 protest, it's Muslim advocacy and anti-Israeli, these organizations that have been, and that's, they're targeting those things. And so this goes back to the Nakba, which is Arabic for catastrophe. And that was the beginning of, you know, the war that they had in 1948, right? And that's when you had Jewish people expelled from these Arab states and the history of it. So that's what the name is pulled from. So the investigation found that there's this huge network of well-funded, very far left well-funded. I mean, like Marxists, they probably have a shrine to Lenin in their house. And they are well-funded, well-connected, well-organized, and it includes mostly communist groups. That's what people need to realize. I'm going to make a point here about the woke right. One of the reasons I hammer this so much, don't make the mistake of thinking that I'm hammering same side. These people ain't on my side. They're not on your side either. They're straight-up Marxists that are using Marxist tactics, and they're trying to wrap themselves in the veneer of republicanism. They're trying to wrap themselves in the Constitution, hide behind this facade of false conservatism to try to act as though they're leftist. They're trying to whitewash their leftist ideas to make them more palatable for the wider Republican, the wider right-leaning coalition. That's the whole purpose of this. So it's not fighting with the same side, because these people are leftists. They're not on your side. When I hear people start using identity politics, I immediately think you're on the left. I don't care what you say you are. Know them by their fruits. So this investigation found all of these communist groups, Muslim advocacy, it's pro-Islamist groups, a global network of them. They coordinate all these NAPCA 78 protests around the world. That's what they've been doing. That's apparently like kicking off today. And the most of them, though, are in the United States. And here's the thing. This is not a protest against Israeli government. It's not a protest against Israeli policies. It's not a protest against either the right or the left in Israel. The whole purpose of these protests is to challenge literally their right to exist. That's it. That's the whole purpose of it. Do you know that they have an annual revenue? The Coordinated Transnational Protest Network, they have a combined funding footprint of about $1 billion. They have 736 events across 39 countries. Recognize the op, folks. This is the op. Just like, you know, I had a friend say, all of the people like the woke Reich and all that that are buying into this stuff, these are the people, the same damn people who buy into the face masks and 15 days to slow the spread and 6 feet of social distancing. It is the same thing. What they did with that was to prime you for anything. If they can get you to shut yourself up inside of your house, if they can get you to harm your children by making it to where your kids can't have normal adolescence and go out and have these milestones in their lives, if they can take your livelihood by shutting down your business, if they can make it to where your neighbor will snitch on you because they think that you're having family over for Thanksgiving, by God, they'll do anything. This is proof of it. It's an op. So all the people who buy into this stuff, pat your backs and congratulate yourselves, because you're just the new COVID masking, 6 feet of social distancing, 15 days to slow the spread, get the clot shot. You just bought into that. So they've been doing this. They're in Chicago, Los Angeles. They have a whole website, and they describe it as making the Nakba and challenging just Israel's right to even exist in the first place. That's the whole thing. It is an absolute op that's been happening. And the reason it's become so prevalent is because we've decided to be okay with Islamism in the United States. We've decided to be okay with that. Not all of us, but some people. You know, I got to tell you, I'm not going to get too much into it because it's an ongoing thing that we're dealing with in our community right now. But there was a developer that was going to be developing, you know, certain neighborhoods, they don't want high density. Certain neighborhoods, they don't want a million apartment buildings. And by the way, you start bringing in a million apartment buildings into suburban areas, you're going to start shifting that voting block too, by the way. So you got to be very purposeful, especially the people who've lived here for a while and pay a butt ton of tax, right? All right. So there was a developer that was going to be creating this like huge thing here in our town, in our area. And when I was looking at the drawings, because initially it wasn't as, it, I don't want to say Islamist, but it was a Muslim-owned company that was behind the development. And you know, normally, you know, look, I'm a capitalist. I also am very heightened against, you know, Islamism and radicalism. And I keep an eye on this stuff, as you do in your community. But I saw, you know, that kind of made me want to just look because of all of the stuff that we've experienced already here in North Texas. I mean, for crying out loud, there was a dad who killed his two girls not even 10 years ago because they weren't West, they were becoming too Westernized in Irving, Texas. Irving, where they got, what is it, the Toyota Music Factory, where huge acts come to play just down the road. So there's a little bit of a history there. So in this development, I was looking at the renderings on their website, and I noticed a very interesting thing in the middle of their renderings. And I thought, huh, that's interesting. What's that? And I zoomed in on it, and it was a minaret in the middle. You guys know what a minaret is, right? It's a very tall, slender tower, like a Muslim bell tower. Just look at it like an Islamic bell tower. Right, how you have churches that have bell towers, this is an Islamic bell tower, except what it's used for is the at the top are the speakers, and that's where the call to prayer sounds out repeatedly throughout the day. And apparently, in the blueprints for the square of this development, they had everything, you know, electrical running up, speakers running up, all of that stuff. Don't you find that interesting, Kane? Why would you need that? Why would you have to have something like that? Especially since the development was supposed to be like the aesthetic of it was sort of like a Spanish, right? Like a Spanish style. So it was very interesting to see a minaret there. And there's different types of minarets, but it was this was at one of the minarets. I think it was like the Yugal, or I can't even remember what it was called. Absolutely a type of minaret. And I was looking at this, and I'm like, this is very fascinating. And they ended up selling the development to another company, and so some things have been changing. But I thought that was interesting. There were a lot of people who opposed it when it was first introduced. But is that not kind of like the MO? We're going to plant a flag right here, Islamism. You know, you run over churches and you turn them into mosques, you know, the Hagia Sophia. I mean, you could go on and on and on. That's sort of the history of it. But over here, we have suicidal empathy. And we've been brainwashed into thinking that protecting American culture and American freedom is somehow bigoted. And what's really bigoted is refusing to adapt and assimilate into the freedom of American culture. You know, American, you can't say melting pot anymore because it made the critical race theory people mad. So to hell with them. It's a melting pot. And I've said this a million times before. You have a million, e pluribus unum from anyone. Out of all of these people that come here, everybody's united by the desire to be free. Stay out of everybody's business. I don't care what you do as long as you're not harming the community. You're not harming, you know, people or animals, and you're not eroding my property value. Or doing anything. I mean, I'm too busy. I don't have time for all that, nor do you. But when you refuse to assimilate and you try to set up like they want, they also tried this in Irving. Islamists tried to establish a Sharia court. This is fact. This is not hyperbole. I don't exaggerate. I'm not like these sensational miles wide, inches deep podcast, brain dead dilly bar people that are out there. This is the furthest thing from exaggeration. They literally tried to do this in Irving, Texas. And that's one of the reasons Congresswoman Beth Van Dyne, she was the mayor at the time, they were trying to get that woman. You had every Islamist activist that was trying to get care got involved. Everybody got involved. So they already tried that. So our sensitivities are a little bit heightened here. I don't think any jury would convict us for it. So my point is that this, all of these things that have been happening in different parts of the country, you have every right to question it, but you are told that if something doesn't sit well with you, your gut feeling, your inner discernment is speaking to you. You are told that you are being a bigot for listening to it. But yet it's not bigoted to come to the United States and to say to hell with American Western jurisprudence and start trying to reestablish a foothold over existing practices and establishments here. That's not assimilation. The idea of America only works when you come over here and you assimilate. It only works when you come here and you adapt. But that's the whole point. By not, they don't want it to work. And that's the op. So I see this stuff. I see this stuff like these NAPCA protests. I'm like, that makes sense. I see what they're doing here. And it's happening and it's going to get more and more. And then you have the woke Reich, who is mad because they're too few in numbers in the coalition or in general. And they are trying to link up with these people. This is the red-green.

0: native path collagen. 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It lives in animal bones, cartilage, tendons. And so what Native Path is, it was developed by a doctor, Dr. Walden. He's a doctor of physical therapy. 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

0: And now, all of the news you would probably miss. It's time for Dana's Quick Five.
1: So a Florida news site shut down because they got busted for having fake AI reporters, stolen content, and even a fake editor-in-chief. The South Florida Standard, they offered local news stories in the Sunshine State, covering everything from politics to sports to, you know, whatever. And apparently it was a digital mirage masquerading as local news. The reporters were AI-generated. Their content was stolen. And apparently, they said it was local journalists working on the site, but they didn't exist. Even the, apparently the photos were also AI generated, and they had copy and pasted bios. Sounds so China, I gotta say.
2: CNN, is that you?
1: Yeah, let's see. A woman is accused of smuggling extra razor clams in her waders. It's Washington, state of Washington, isn't it?
2: Illegal.
1: It's state of Washington, isn't it?
2: Yeah.
1: Of course it is. How did I know this? I'm like, this is Washington. That's it. So, Long Beach, Washington, two people are facing criminal charges. They're accused of trying to smuggle extra razor clams in their waders. The limit's 15. Of course, it's someone not here legally. Of course. Of course. I had to get around that headline. So, it's not five. It's just two. Kim Paxton next. 250 years ago, Americans declared that we were meant to live free, to work, move, and live on our own terms. 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
1: Welcome back to the program. Dana Lash with you. We are at the bottom of this second hour. I had to double think here. Happy Friday to you, getting you set up. So it's been a very busy time here in Texas. You know, we've got primaries, we've got runoffs, we've got all kinds of stuff happening. We have probably, I think, one of the most important Senate races in the nation happening right now. And, you know, obviously, I know you all think that the choice is incredibly obvious in that you either like having your constitutional rights and having people deliver on promises like lowering taxes and fighting for the taxpayer and fighting against Islamism, or you don't. Very simple. Speaking of running for Senate, Attorney General of the Great Republic of Texas, who's a candidate for Senate, Ken Paxton joins us now via video. So, sir, it's so good to have you. I noticed you were trending this morning. I have a million things that I want to talk about because you've got the Netflix suit. You've got the saving taxpayers. You've got all this. But this was incredibly significant. You announced this today. You made history because you secured a landmark healthcare fraud settlement that is creating the first in the nation ever detransition clinic. And it's securing a $10 million from Texas Children's Hospital because they got caught transitioning, mutilating kids. That is absolutely huge. You're the first in the nation to do it. Thank you for doing it. Congrats on that. Tell us more. This is huge.
2: Yeah. We're really excited. It's a very different thing. It's never been done, as you said, I don't think anywhere in the country. Texas Children's Hospital for years has been trying to transition children. They've had doctors involved in doing both surgery and chemical therapy. It's obviously a violation of Texas law now, but prior to it being a violation, there was also hidden payments through Medicaid. So we also uncovered the Medicaid, what we thought was, you know, fraudulent in hiding what they were actually doing. So we got a settlement for $10 million. They are firing all the doctors involved. They have compliance issues now where they have to disclose if they're hiring anybody and they have to get rid of them, so they can't do this in the future. And then, of course, we got the $10 million settlement, some of which will be used for this clinic for the next 5 years to detransition people. And that cost will be absorbed by Texas Children's Hospital. And so people can come in and not have to pay anything to have this done. So I'm pretty excited about it. It was, I think, a creative solution, and it's significant because it's going to last for 5 years and beyond, because they won't be able to do this anymore.
1: Yeah, this is, when we found out how many different hospitals around the nation that were doing this, and even after the story broke, they continued to do it while also lying to the public about doing it. This is incredibly significant because, you know, they don't, detransitioners, they buy into the, it's not informed consent, first of all, because they don't know what they're getting into. And then when they realize it too late and they need the help to try to revert back to as much normalcy as possible, the help isn't there for them. This probably, and this might be an obvious question, could be a blueprint for other states to use going forward in their own areas.
2: No, I think it's a great question, actually, because yes, that's what part of what we're trying to do here is provide other states with, the same blueprint to go forward and do the same thing. So we're hoping that at least many of the Republican states will follow suit and push this trend away from transitioning kids to detransitioning kids. And hopefully this won't be a problem 10 years down the road, because there's been so many states paying attention to it that no one wants to do it anymore, at least in the states that care about this.
1: Right. You're not getting enough credit for this next thing. And this is one of the things I really wanted to just say thank you on, because this is one of my big issues. Obviously, the Second Amendment, which you have been, and I have to say, you're the only candidate in the Senate race for the Republican side that's been very consistent, like super 100% consistent on Second Amendment rights. So I hope people remember that when they go to the ballot box. But you also protected taxpayers. So Texas Scorecard reports that you stopped city councils in the state of Texas from illegally raising taxes, because this is something we've all been fighting. Tell us about this, because apparently there's also the new revenue standard, so they can't get around this frozen tax hike by trying to inflate the value artificially of everybody's homes also. So that's huge. Tell us about this.
2: Yeah, one of the problems that the legislature addressed is this lack of transparency with cities and raising taxes and taxpayers knowing what the financial statements look like. So they passed a provision that said within 180 days of the fiscal year ending, these cities are required to disclose their financial statements and do an audit so that we can verify that what they're saying is true. It seems relatively reasonable. Well, we reminded like 1,000 cities they need to do it. 130 of them that we've discovered so far did not do it within the time period allowed. And so the consequence of that is that they cannot raise taxes. And so we sent those 130 cities a letter saying you cannot raise taxes. We are not going to let you raise taxes. So at least in those 130 cities, those taxpayers are not going to have any increase in their taxes. And if that happens, if the cities go ahead and do it, we will be there to try to stop them.
1: That's incredibly significant because a lot of people, a lot of Texans, I don't think realize it's not something that can just be done by the signature of the governor or at the, you know, Austin level. I mean, this is something that's determined by every, you know, local area, every municipality in terms of, you know, their property taxes, et cetera. And so this is incredibly significant to do something because that has been happening in certain areas. I mean, we've heard stories about it. And I know you say that, because you've been sending formal letters to those cities, as you said, notify that they're barred from adopting these rates higher than the new revenue rate. The probe is ongoing. Have you had, I'm sure audit failures. You've already had those.
2: Yeah, absolutely. That's part of the problem here. We couldn't do anything until this fiscal year. There are obviously cities that weren't doing it. Most of them weren't doing it forever. This is a new requirement, and we're the ones monitoring it to make sure that they do it. If they don't do it, the consequence is you cannot increase taxes. So if you don't do the audit and you don't provide the financial statements, so the financial statements have to be audited. So we know that they're real, right? You can put out any financial statement you want, but unless they're audited by a third party that's trustworthy and respected in that community, then it's not worth the paper it's written on.
1: We're talking to Attorney General Ken Paxton, also a Republican candidate for Senate here in the great Republic of Texas. You announced that you filed suit against Netflix for spying on kids and consumers by illegally collecting user data without their knowledge or consent. I got to be honest, when I first saw this reported, it sounded like the way that the media made it sound like it was this nanny state thing that you were going after Netflix basically because of, you know, parental abandonment. Parents weren't watching what their kids were doing on Netflix, but that's actually not what's happening. They're collecting people's data without even telling them. They have no idea that it's happening, and they're sharing it with who knows whom. They're sending it out there. Tell us about this, because you know there are a lot of minors that are using this. Every interaction apparently is a data point to them.
2: Yeah, so this is a common problem. We sued Google over this. We got a huge, almost $1.4 billion settlement. We sued Facebook over this and got a $1.4 billion settlement. We've sued General Motors over this. We have sued like seven or eight Chinese companies that are collecting data and obviously sending it to the Chinese Communist Party. So all the TV manufacturers in China and South Korea and other places we've sued. This is another example of Netflix, a company that obviously has some questionable practices, and we're pretty convinced at this point that they were collecting data and monetizing that without telling the consumer, without telling the children, without telling their parents. We are collecting all this information on you, and then we are selling it, and you're monetizing it. They have an obligation, especially as a family-friendly company, to disclose that and tell the consumer, here's what we're collecting, and are you okay with it?
1: Yeah, I mean, that seems so obvious. I mean, apps have to do that on your phone. They send you, like, you get a pop-up, and this can kind of track your activity on your phone or collect your data, and you can say reject or opt out. I mean, even apps give you that, but Netflix was not. They were not doing that. That is a real privacy invasion. That's incredibly upsetting. We're talking with Attorney General Ken Paxton. You've also are going after a Chinese national. You've been very, very busy. I don't even know how you're running for Senate because you've been so incredibly busy. You're also suing a North Texas company owned by a Chinese national. They were advertising a fake childcare businesses to fraudulently obtain H-1B visas. Our mutual friend Sarah Gonzalez was working on this story. This gets into that. We have the stories about Chinese birthright citizenship, you know, that whole story. And now we have this H-1B visa scam. Tell us about this and what kind of resolution, or if you've had a resolution yet, do you expect?
2: We've been looking at many companies. Sarah's been a great help in exposing some of this, but we've gone after a lot of companies that are fraudulently using the H-1B program, and they're actually not providing any services. So we've actually gone after, we've investigated, we've sued. In this case, pretty wild. They advertise in China. We had people go look at what was that being advertised in China, these H-1B visas, as they're called, and they call them tourism visas, mm-hmm. and they get them over here on a tourism visa, and then, but they don't tell us, they don't disclose the United States, they're actually bringing these women to these homes to have babies mm-hmm. and then get birthright citizenship. So it's completely deceptive, and it's a complete violation of what the H-1B program was set up for. And so we have sued them to stop them from doing it and collect damages for the cost to the state and to this country.
1: This is more prevalent than people realize, because we're talking about thousands of babies, correct?
2: Yeah, and this has been going on apparently for 20 years. We just kind of spotted it, and then we started doing our research. So think about that. It's just one company that we became aware of. Obviously, we don't know all of them, but this is a common problem, I think, not just in Texas, but all of the United States. This is it's like an industry of bringing people over here. And just think of the consequences if these people are sent over by the Chinese government, Chinese Communist Party, to get citizenship. And then over time, they're groomed back into the country. They become political leaders. They become business leaders. And they affect policy decisions in the United States. And what can we do? They're citizens.
1: That's a great point. And from my understanding, because it's been going on for 20 years, I think it was an analysis of this, not so much an editorial, but they did a deep dive, and they were saying that they're going to be basically, in the coming the next generation of voters, the babies that have been born in the last 20 years are now reaching voting age. And you're talking about thousands upon thousands upon thousands of these kids that are reaching voting age. That could significantly alter the balance of red and blue, because we all know that they're not voting Republican.
2: Yeah, and that's one of my concerns. We're just now discovering this. The program is being abused for the worst possible reasons, which is another foreign country mm-hmm. is sending their people over here to have babies so that they can affect elections, both by voting, but also by being involved in potentially political decisions, by getting elected. They can get elected. Any, from local politics to, national politics, one of them could be elected president. And, now we've got the Manchurian candidate. It's a real issue that I hope this country figures out a way to address, because all I can do is work on the margins to stop what I know about. Mm-hmm. But this may be a massive problem for the country.
1: Until you get into the Senate, because then you could spearhead maybe legislation that tackles this whole ridiculous notion of birthright citizenship.
2: Yep, you're thinking exactly how I'm thinking about it, because I can do what I can do here, but right. At the federal level, this is a federal program. All I can do is affect how it's affecting Texans in some small way. But once I'm there, this is obviously going to be a focus of mine to figure out what's actually going on and try to stop it.
1: Yeah, and that's the change that we need. Attorney General Ken Paxton, as well as Senate candidate, and you can visit kenpaxton.com. Check out his website and everything else he's been working hard at. I hope you do. General, I hope you take some time to rest, like a second at least, please. You're going to work yourself out.
2: I know. We got early voting next week, and then we got May 26th, Tuesday. I got to get through that, and then I'll take a little rest.
1: All right. That sounds good. General, good to have you. God bless you. Have a good weekend. Thank you.
2: Yeah, you too. Mm-hmm. Thank you.
1: We have more to come, folks, as we wrap up the second hour of programming. We got Florida Man on the way, and coming up next hour, we got a lot to hit as well. More Islamism. We're going to talk about immigration. We're also going to get into the latest with POTUS's China trip as we move, because we're capitalists. God bless America. 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

0: 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It's time for Florida Man.
1: Some of these stories that people send are hysterical. All right, so, oh my gosh, let me start with this one, though. This is the Florida Man with the diamonds came.
2: Oh, yeah, you remember that.
1: Florida Man in the sky with diamonds. Wait, are those diamonds? Okay, let me try to figure out how to do this headline. So a Florida man who defecated diamonds, that works, once is representing himself in court, and he asks, am I going to get charged with what's in my stomach? Okay, how in the world did this happen? So this man went and stole Tiffany earrings, diamond earrings, and swallowed them.
2: Yep.
1: Now, these earrings are worth $770,000.
2: Yep.
1: It was a jewelry heist, and he swallowed them. And then he had to excrete them out. They even have it on CCTV, not the excretion, but him stealing everything. He's got a lengthy criminal record. His mom couldn't figure out if she wanted to name him Jason or Jonathan, so they went with Jathan. Jathan Gilder. He's 33. He's got a lengthy criminal record. He rejected a plea deal, waived his right to counsel. He's called the man who pooped diamonds. It's a very strange case. So he entered the store in a mall last year. He said he was with Orlando Magic. They let him go to the VIP room to view expensive jewelry, and he looked at these earrings and done ate them. He grabbed them, tried to flee the store, ate them. Cops noticed that because he ate them when he saw the cops. They noticed him shove something in his mouth, try to swallow it. He refused medical treatment, would not get an X-ray. Jail scans finally revealed that what he had done, and it was the missing earrings. So he was in a 2-week hospital stay under constant police guard while they waited for nature to take its course. You did tell me he took this man 2 weeks to...
2: Yeah, apparently.
1: And, oh, sorry, there were 4 stolen earrings, not 2. Only two additional unidentified earrings were recovered, but the other two were with Tiffany's, the one pair. So even though everything in the world was against this man, evidence, surveillance footage, the Tiffany price tags in his SUV, he decided he was going to defend himself in court. The judge said, okay, you're stupid, but go ahead. You know, the public defender is still available. And so some of his notable quotes include, am I going to be charged with what's in my stomach? I should have thrown them out the window. There you go. So, okay, my question then becomes, A, who gets them? Like, who takes them out of the... B, they got to be... Did you clean them or you just destroy them? And then C, if you just clean them, is there a discount? That's disgusting. They're the poop diamonds forever now. I don't have an answer to this. That's all you. Third hour on the way. Stick with us.
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7: A tremendous success. I'm Chris DeMeo, Fox News. President Trump weighing in on his summit in Beijing with Chinese leader Xi Jinping. They held talks on Iran, tariffs, Taiwan, and AI.
8: President Xi was very surprised at how well we've done with AI. Because they thought, you know, when it started, they took this gigantic lead. And we now have caught, we are substantially ahead of them in AI.
9: The goal of President Trump when going to China is to show that direct engagement is possible without having to give up any strategic leverage in the process. The president says that happened and that also he is returning home with his pockets full, that alongside those top business leaders that he took this trip with, preliminary economic commitments have been made.
10: So we had a great stay. It was an amazing period of time. President Xi's an incredible guy. Trade deals, including over 200 planes from Boeing.
9: For the president, they're talking about the agreement he says China has made to buy about 450 GE aerospace engines.
7: It's Fox's Alexandria Hoff. The U.S. blockade of the Strait of Hormuz continues as President Trump returns from China.
11: Iran is running out of options other than cutting oil production because of their storage problems, and oil is the lifeblood of their economy. At the same time, the U.S. naval blockade continues, preventing any ships from entering or leaving Iranian ports. Now, reports say a vessel operating as a floating armory in the Gulf of Oman has been seized by Iran. The ship is used to store weapons for security firms who protect ships at sea. It also comes after an Indian flag vessel was attacked off the coast of Oman and sunk after a suspected explosion caused by a drone or missile.
7: Fox's Ashley Webster. Alex Smol and Maverick McNealy are tied atop the leaderboard after two rounds at the PGA Championship. 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
16: President Trump says he's still considering an endorsement in the race for Senate in Texas. Speaking to reporters on board Air Force One, he says either the incumbent John Cornyn or his challenger Ken Paxton could beat the Democrats' James Tallarico.
17: I think the Democrats have a weird candidate.
16: He touched on a comment Tallarico made in 2021 where he suggested there may be up to six genders. He also blasted the Democrat for wanting to be a vegan. Early voting for Texas's May 26th primary runoff begins on Monday. A group of Texas Democrats who broke quorum to protest a rare mid-decade redistricting will not be kicked out of office. The state Supreme Court today shot down a request made by Attorney General Ken Paxton to expel them. And the all-GOP court raised concerns about the suggestion that they should interfere with legislative operations. I'm Carrie Lockie.
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1: So me and my friends, we did not do stupid things because we would be beaten to death. 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
1: 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Top of this third hour, Friday, getting you set up for the weekend. 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You can find us on Substack as well. 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Good things come out there on the reg. YouTube and Facebook as well. Like and subscribe. And if you missed anything from the previous 2 hours, you can always go to the podcast, download it, and get what you missed. So coming up later on here at the bottom of the hour, we're going to have, it's a packed show today, Judge Roy Altman. He's got an amazing book out. And it's Israel on Trial is what it's called. And from what I gather, this is similar to what Lee Strobel did with A Case for Christ, except Altman looks at all of the, goes back thousands of years actually to the history and does similarly with Israel. And we're going to talk with him about all of that coming up. But in the meantime, audio soundbite 16. The guy who wants to be president from California, having a little bit of a tough time. He's now going after redistricting because, as you know, Democrats have been losing their minds ever since the Supreme Court told Virginia, knock that off. And so they were real smug about redistricting, and they loved it when they thought that they could do it. But now that they can't do it, and they were doing it in an unconstitutional, racial manner, they had to play fair. Now they're really mad. And here's an example of it. This is Cut 16.
21: This is Jim Crow 2.0. It's sick. Stone cold racism in a scale I never thought I'd see in my lifetime. Never have seen in my lifetime. It's all happening. Bring us back to a pre-1960s world. It's jaw-dropping what's happening. It was jaw.
2: Oh, my God, please.
1: I am made of questions. First off, he knows the party that did all that, right, in the 60s? Mm-hmm. Does he know the party that set the record for the filibuster and why? It was Democrats filibustering the Civil Rights Act. They set the record. It was 84 days. They filibustered his party, his ideology, filibustered the Civil Rights Act. Still the record. I don't know if he knew that or not. You know how I know it? Because I was in ninth grade and I got into a knockdown, drag-out debate with my teacher in our history class. He was trying to argue with me that that wasn't the fact. And this was before Google. And I went to the library and I got the book and I dragged it back to him and I showed it to his face. And he was going to try to suspend me for it. And my mom showed up with a cigarette on her lip and was like hail, H-A-I-L. So there we are. No. I come by it honest. They're upset over redistricting. Now, I don't know if you heard what Hakeem Jeffries, and I think we had the audio, but I don't think I played it. You don't have to run and get it, Juan. Poor Juan's like, I can't grow any more arms, Dana. Hakeem Jeffries had said he was talking about Republicans and redistricting, and he said that we have to push back and we have to crush their souls. Okay. First off, they're mad, but this isn't anything that Republicans did to them. These are the courts. It is the Supreme Court and also voters. Republicans did not do this to them. Now, Kamala Harris was saying yesterday that she wants to have a summit of Democrats to talk about good ideas and to deal with some of this stuff. And she was saying that we need to pack the courts and get rid of the Electoral College. So basically the failed presidential candidate was going out and talking about ways to just throw the Constitution totally out the window because they didn't win the Virginia redistricting case. And they, I don't know if you saw Missouri's cane, but they failed, utterly failed in Missouri. Well, before the last time when we moved from Missouri to Texas in 2013, and I was in the, and I think you were in this, were you in the third congressional district at the time too?
22: Benton Park, so.
1: Yeah. So that was Russ Carnahan, who was the son of the Nepo baby of the late governor, who was killed in a plane crash, and then his wife assumed his Senate seat. I'm not kidding you, that happened. But they, before they redistricted that out, I remember that third congressional district was drawn so stupidly. When I went to look at it on the map, I don't know what shape it was. It was sort of like a weird Y. So it was like, it was bizarre. And then it didn't make any sense because it was racially done. And then when they redistricted it, he was redistricted out of his seat. So he either got absorbed into the first congressional district or the second. And unfortunately, we got absorbed in the first one. It was the Democrat one. Blah. But my point is that they've been in Missouri working towards that, and voters have been working towards that. And so they lost out in Missouri. And it looks like a number of these other states, the Democrats gerrymandered to retain power. And then when people started moving en masse to all of these red states and red areas, it got to the point where they could not keep up the grift anymore. They could not keep up the lie. And it became very obvious. And it made it so much easier to redistrict and redraw these lines to a more like rational and not even that, but actually representative level. Think about this. In New England, the six New England states, you don't have a single Republican congressional member, despite the fact that over 40% are registered Republicans. And in New Hampshire, 48% are registered Republicans. You don't got a single Republican congressional member. You got one Republican senator, if you want to call her that, from Maine. If you want to call her that. Was it Collins? One. That's it. Don't you find that odd? I'm not making that up. That's literally from the last three elections. That's the data from the last three elections. In fact, they've gotten more. There have been more Republicans that have been registered in those New England states. That is because of the Democrat gerrymandering. They tried to draw it out in such a way where Republicans are minimized as much as possible. That's why the districts look like ink splots. It literally looks like someone or paint that's like a Jackson Pollock painting. That's how they're drawn. That doesn't make any sense. How is that actual representation? I want you to remember, we're coming up on the 250th. Anniversary of the founding of this republic. And how was this republic founded? On what was this republic founded? One of those rallying cries was taxation without representation. You got people that are being taxed and ain't getting the representation, that return on the investment of their tax dollars. You have these lines that are racially drawn. Democrats don't want to go out and campaign. Dear heavens, you think they want to get out of their limousines and go and shake the hands of the unwashed masses? You ever seen a Democrat campaign? Because I have. These people don't want to campaign. They don't want to have to earn anyone's votes. They just want to lump all the races together in one. So we'll put minorities here. We'll have the Indians here. We'll have the black voters here. We'll have the Asian voters here. Maybe put all the gays here. They want to divide everybody up so they can just make one appeal and not have to do anything. But by redrawing the map in a way that is actually representative, meaning every taxpayer is afforded actual representation, that means they're going to have to go and campaign. And they don't want to do that. So they're already calling for packing the courts. You know what I would do if I were Trump? I'd be like, I'm going to add a couple jobs. I don't know if I'd do it. I don't want to give Democrats any incentives to do it, but I maybe would threaten about adding justices on SCOTUS just to make them mad, because now they can't do it the way that they want. They can't cheat. So now they want to go after the judicial system. So that's going to be the thing that's happening. They're talking even more now about packing the courts. Now you got Hakeem Jeffries out there because this language worked so well for them during the last election. Now they want to go out and they want to crush the souls of who? The people you want to vote for you? I don't think that's not really how that works, Slick. Doesn't work that way. But that's what they want to do. So this, you know, it seems like Kamala Harris's whole thing was no good ideas.
2: Yes.
1: No, all bad ideas over here.
2: That's accurate.
1: Now, in Virginia, the governor signed the assault weapons ban. Everybody and their brother is filing suit against this, including Harmeet Dillon. They've even said they're going after it. Y'all going to get sued. Y'all going to get sued because this is stupid. So in Virginia, it's unconstitutional because these are commonly owned firearms. And that's been one of the litmus tests, particularly with Broome, particularly with McDonald v. Madigan. I mean, you go on to Heller. They're talking about commonly owned rifles. So back in the 90s, they tried to go after handguns and ban handguns. And then they realized, oh my gosh, that's such a losing issue. So they modified their position and they decided to make it about quote unquote assault weapons. They couldn't go out and say semi-automatic rifles because the reception would have been the same to handguns. But more people that were using it for defensive purposes were using handguns. Handguns are more commonly like carried for that purpose. And so they decided to go after rifles instead because they would get more traction. And they figured people might be stupid about guns. Maybe our voters are dumb. So we can just make up words like assault weapon. And they're going to think that's something badder and shootier. Is that that's what we're talking about. Oh, wait a minute. Not a regular weapon, but an assault weapon. So it's shootier. Yes, it's way shootier. It has a fully automated clipazine. It's, yeah, and lasers and stuff. And it throws nunchucks. Wait, what? Yeah, it has a nunchuck, the thrower, that you can put on the top rail.
0: That's a lot of assault.
1: I'm saying, there's so much assault there. You can only have so much assault. Right? Like, wait a minute, take it off. So the assault weapons ban, if you remember, was cosmetic things that you would affix to your gun, right? And that somehow was supposed to make it shootier. Now, remember, the assault weapons ban has never worked anywhere that it's ever been. Rand study, I've written about it 11,000 times. There's at least actually 9 different independent studies that have been conducted over the period of 12 years that have proven that the assault weapons ban, A, did nothing to lower the homicide rate. That's number one. It did nothing to lower violent crime. There were no more accidental shootings than they were anticipated. There are fewer accidents. Nothing, none of that. None of that. It literally had no effect at all whatsoever. So when it sunset, there was no noticeable difference. No noticeable difference. And so some of these gun control cities, they try to lie and say, oh, well, our murder rate's going down. Because our crime rate's going down, not murder rate. They say our crime rate's going down. But their murder rate's increasing, but they're arguing that their crime rate's going down. Because you can only fudge FBI uniform crime numbers so much, right? Their crime rate's going down because they stop reporting crimes. In California, you can basically run roughshod into a retail store and nobody's going to touch you so long as you steal only under $5,000, right? So I'm saying, so they just stopped reporting the crime, or they, like in California's case, literally reclassified it. So that's why you're seeing this BS of a lower crime rate. And I've written about that a million different times, and I've compared crime statistics from different cities over a 10-year period. It's all over at Substack. And all you got to do is go up to the little search bar and you can put it in there and it'll pull it all up for you. And also I've had 2 books on the issue. So they signed this in Virginia. This is not, first off, it's not going to, it will not survive courtroom scrutiny. It's not going to happen. But these people, there's no such thing as an assault weapon. You have semi-automatic firearms. Fully automatic firearms, those are already under NFA. That's a whole other issue. But this idea, they're going after commonly owned firearms. And if you remember, that's a litmus test. At least that's how, I mean, Scalia believed it's a litmus test. Clarence Thomas believes it's a litmus test. Even Alito believes that it's a litmus test. And it's one of the things that's been affirmed by Bruin. So this is not going to survive any kind of a legal fight. So the problem is that it's law right now. Until it's not. So we're going to watch all of that. We got a lot more on the way. 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

0: And now, all of the news you would probably miss. It's time for Dana's Quick Five.
1: So Seattle area inflation hits 4.9%, outpacing the whole nation as their energy costs soar.

0: is the ruling party in Seattle? Gosh, who is it? Is it? It's not Republicans.
1: No, it's not. It's the other party.
0: It's not Libertarians.
1: No.
0: Who is it again?
1: Democrats.
0: Democrats?
1: Yeah.
0: It's them?
1: Yeah.
0: Oh.
1: It's them.
0: It's them. It literally them. A wrong way teen driver was 15 times the legal alcohol limit. If he's under 21, the legal limit is 0.02.
1: Yeah, so there's
0: how is he not dead just from drinking?
1: Right.
0: Aren't you? You're just made of alcohol at that point. You're entirely flammable. Bone crushing hyenas are cleaning up city streets in Ethiopia. I'm finding, I think our police departments could get some more, you know, canine kind of help, hyenas. They're helping to clean up over there. They're being friendly. They're actually a lot larger than you.
1: Yeah.
0: They're incredibly large. So they said that they've been going around. In fact, they've gotten to know some of the people, and they take, they've been feeding them strips of meat, and then they clean up. They've been helping clean up the town, the cities, and this seems like real nice. It's nice of those hyenas to do that. Also, let's see. We've got a couple of others. I'm going to go back to this because there was a couple that I missed last time. So there was a woman who went viral for stabbing her hairdresser over a bad haircut. She was arrested in the UK for stripping off and assaulting the police. Now, Kane normally at this point goes, I can fix her. But now he's not saying that. You can't fix this one?
2: She's attractive and everything, but I have to admit, I cannot fix this one.
0: I mean,
2: can't do it.
0: Yeah. She has a long name, too. She literally grabbed a kitchen knife out of her handbag and plunged it into her hairdresser's back in Brazil after she complained he ruined her fringe last week. Girl, you don't have to stab them. Gosh, just like slapping is... I'm just kidding. Don't do that either. But, I mean, she is Brazilian. She is 27, arrested on suspicion of wounding. Are you serious? Like, she's on video stabbing the dude. We suspect it may be the woman in the video here who did it. The salon staff had to overpower her, and then they called the police there. And in all due respect, like, her bangs look messed up. I just don't like her hair. I think her hair's too light, and it washes her out. And she's wearing a dress that's, like, really bad for her body type. So she might want to go and stab her stylist, too. I'm just saying, because it looks really bad. Oh, my gosh. I don't know what's happening. We've got so much on the way. So coming up next, Judge Roy Altman and his new book, Israel on Trial. Stick with us.
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1: Welcome back to the program. Dana Lash with you. We're at the bottom of this third hour. Happy Friday. We're getting you set up for the weekend. You all know that we have talked, for those of you who've tuned in regularly, we've been diving into what I call the woke Reich. And this, whatever is happening with factions of the right, we've just been jumping into all of it. And a lot of these myths and a lot of just like these tropes and all of this nonsense that have come up before October 7th and after October 7th. I've never seen anything like this in politics, I have to say. And so I was really excited when I saw the announcement. I'm going to pull this up for this book. It's written by Judge Roy Altman, and the book is called Israel on Trial, Examining the History, the Evidence, and the Law. And what struck me about this is that if you're familiar with The Case for Christ by Lee Strobel, written by an attorney who was diving into the faith of Christianity and the history of Christianity, it struck me that the structure was very similar. And it does an amazing job at looking at pretty much every single argument, I think, that you could probably bring up that we have seen debated, whether you're talking about Tucker Carlson, whether you're talking about, you know, Marjorie Taylor Greene, you know, all of this other stuff in the woke right. And I'm really glad that this book is out. It's a New York Times bestseller, and the author, Judge Roy Altman, joins us now via video. Judge, it's so good to have you. Thank you so much for joining us, and congrats, by the way, on the bestseller. Although I'm pretty sure that, you know, you weren't aiming to have a bestseller. You were just aiming to settle some of the nonsense that has been swirling, particularly since October 7th. And I was watching an interview that you gave, and you said that's really ultimately the thing that motivated you to write this book.
2: Yeah, well, first of all, thank you for having me on. It's for the first time I've been happy with the New York Times, I would say, in a very long time.
1: I know. Hasn't been a lot of good news from them this past week.
2: This past week in particular, the nonsense, as you just called it, is unbelievable. You know, I remember when I was in 2010, there were all these shark attacks in the Red Sea, which is situated between Israel and Egypt. And it just so happened, I think there were six or seven, and they were all on the Egyptian side of the border. And some Egyptian minister came up over the radio and said that the Mossad, the Israeli intelligence service, was training sharks to like only Arab flesh. You know, the kind of thing that now I guess Candace Owens would think was reasonable. And I remember everyone just laughing about how absurd the claim was. What we didn't understand is that just less than 20 years later, the New York Times itself would be parroting almost identical claims that Israeli intelligence services are training dogs to rape Arab men. I mean, just a sign of how absurd the news reporting and blood libeling has gotten in our mainstream media.
1: And we were talking about that story, that Nicholas Kristof piece, and going through the absurdity. I mean, when I first saw it, Judge, I have to tell you, I thought it was a joke. And I just kept scrolling. I was like, this is a Babylon Bee story. There's no way this is true. Oh, my
2: gosh. That's the problem. You see the Babylon Bee, you're like, I'm not sure if that's a real newspaper now or not. You
1: know? I know. I think they're probably more accurate. It was insane. But it really, I love what you said in this interview, because you said, in the end, all of the claims about Israel, you said, boil down to six main claims. And at their core, each of these claims is actually a legal claim. So what you did was incredibly smart, because you approached this very clinically, very methodically as a judge. You know, you're trained in the law. So you are approaching this with that mindset, and you go after every single one of these claims, because this is the stuff that comes up. I mean, you know, we kind of joke about it, you know, about the sharks only eating Arab flesh, but that's not a stretch. I mean, as you just mentioned with the New York Times, this is the stuff that's bubbling up. I mean, I had one of my kids' friends once ask me if I was paid by AIPAC, for crying out loud, because I believe in Israel's right to exist. And I think that they've always been there. And I think that Palestine is a fictional place that's not supported by thousands of years of antiquity. So that's how far this is going. And we always say that, you know, social media isn't real until it is. Talk to us about the claims that you just take apart in this book. I mean, I don't want you to give away the book, but, you know, share with us.
2: Well, I'll just tell you the six main claims that you hear over and over again. As you say correctly, they're all actually at their core legal claims. And as with any other legal claim, it's really important to peel away all the emotion and all the diatribe and vitriol and all the yelling and just get down to brass tacks. We need to define the legal rule. We need to apply the legal rule fairly to all the parties the same. So one of the basic legal norms in our society, going back really thousands of years in Western civilization, is that a word or phrase has to mean the same thing to the Jews or the blacks or the whites as it means to everybody else. Otherwise, you're just engaging in discrimination. And so we take each of these six main claims, and the six claims are, for example, that Israel is taking land that doesn't belong to it, settler colonialism. That's just a legal claim. That Israel is falsely imprisoning Palestinians in Gaza, just a literally a legal cause of action. That Israel is violating the laws of war, genocide. That Israel is discriminating against its Arab citizens, apartheid, etc. So we take each claim and we say, all right, what are the relevant legal rules? What are the legal principles that guide our analysis of this claim? Not emotionally, just as a matter of law. And then we produce what the facts are. We apply the legal rules to the facts. And then we issue a verdict one way or the other. As you say, I'm not going to tell you what the verdict is because I want everybody to buy the book.
1: They need to read it.
2: But of course, the point is that whether you look at the claim of genocide or apartheid or colonialism, the claims just do not hold up under any objective assessment of what the legal rules require.
1: That's and I think that that's so needed. I mean, this has been so needed in this discussion. For those just joining, we're talking with Judge Altman, Judge Roy Altman, whose new book, Israel on Trial, Examining the History, the Evidence, and the Law, New York Times bestseller, out now. One of the things that we keep seeing over and over again, and I know you've seen this, is this argument about Zionism. And I don't think half the people using this word understand what it means, because I think I've seen it used so many different ways. Like, you either believe in the correct interpretation of Revelation or you don't. You either believe in Israel's right to exist or you don't. But missing from that is just simple logic. I mean, settler colonialism, you mentioned that in the book. I don't know why people are, well, the left is very, very obsessed with this, but that's like saying, you know, my family history comes from Irish and Native American. So that's like saying that, and I think you made this point before, that in, you know, indigenous tribes in America would be settlers by following this same logic. Talk to us about, I think there's just a lack of education all around, illiteracy on these aspects of faith.
2: Zion is just a word that appeals over and over again in the Bible, as you know. Yeah. This is a word that's been around for thousands of years in the Jewish tradition to refer to the land the Jews lived in. The word is Tzion in Hebrew, and actually one of the mountains of Jerusalem, one of the famous hills of Jerusalem, is called Mount Zion, Mount Tzion, precisely because that was the place the Jews had lived in. And so Zionism just stands for a very simple proposition. It doesn't stand for the proposition that Jews are better than everybody else, or that Jews are worse than everybody else. It stands for the very common sense proposition that Jews are the same as everybody else, that we have the same rights as other peoples do to live in our ancestral homeland. And so it's very bizarre when people say they're anti-Zionists and claim at the same time not to be anti-Semites. Because what you're saying, if you're an anti-Zionist, is you think that Bulgarians have the right to live in Bulgaria, and Japanese people have the right to live in Japan, and as you said, Irish people have the right to live in Ireland, and maybe you think even Palestinians have the right to live in what they call Palestine, but Jews don't. Jews don't have the same rights as other people do. Well, that's just anti-Semitism, plain and simple, the oldest kind of hatred there is.
1: Yeah, it's one of the original forms of identity politics.
2: Yeah, just to take the colonialism point that you mentioned, because it's, I think, the most pernicious of all the lies. Colonialism means that a foreign people came to a new land and displaced the local population there, usually to take minerals and other resources back for the home country. But there's obviously no ancient lineage of English kings who practiced Christianity and spoke English and named their kids George and John, who ruled North Carolina or Virginia thousands of years ago. There's no ancient lineage of Spanish kings and queens who practiced Catholicism and spoke Spanish and named their kids Simon Bolivar, ruling Venezuela and Colombia thousands of years ago. But there is an ancient lineage, according to all the objective evidence, rocks in the ground, archaeological evidence, words on the page, age, documentary proof, and the blood in our veins. DNA studies on every major Jewish population of the world confirming that all Jews are intimately connected with one another and that we come back from the land of Israel in the Middle East 2,000 years ago.
1: Yeah. I wanted to ask you what you make of this, what's been happening on the right with the issue of Zionism, Israel, and the Jewish people. Because I go back to, I don't know, maybe the Birchers in the 60s. You know, obviously I wasn't alive then, you weren't either. I have not seen this in my lifetime. I would not have anticipated that the right would be having a, you know, some factions that were breaking away that would be repeating the stuff that we have heard, honestly, terrorist groups say. And they're repeating it on podcasts and they're getting clicks and paid for it and they're buying houses in Qatar off of it. I'm amazed at this. And I wanted to kind of get your thoughts. Why is this happening now within the right?
2: I just think there's a great deal of influence from foreign powers who are geostrategic enemies of the United States. And I think it's really disconcerting about the future prospects of our country. Look, what's happening on the internet is that you've got a huge amount of information that's being provided, especially to our young people, by our geostrategic enemies, by Russia, China, and the Muslim Brotherhood through Al Jazeera and Qatar. And that's generating a whole lot of buzz and a whole lot of clicks. And clicks, as you know better than anybody, equals commercialization and money. And so there's a great deal of private aggrandizement at stake if you say the right things according to what America's. Put aside the Jews, by the way. You know, I always say to people on college campuses, this has nothing to do with Jews. You think you're counterculture, stand in line and get a ticket, okay? The oldest thing, most boring thing you could do is hate the Jews. Literally everyone has done it for thousands of years. You couldn't be more square and mainstream. But, you know, the thing about it is, it's America they're really after. Because they understand that when they look at our side of the 50-yard line, I played football, so I like football analogies. When they look at our side of the 50-yard line, they see America, that's a big bad foe. We're the biggest economy and the biggest army the world has ever known. But who's going to stand with America in the geostrategic conflict that's coming? I don't think they're so afraid of the Belgians, or unfortunately the Irish, or the Spaniards, or the Icelanders. Those countries have shown themselves to be weak and co-opted and totally, totally obsolete on the global stage. There really are only two countries in the world that are Western democracies that have been fighting and winning the wars of the 21st century. So is it any surprise that the vast, vast majority of the negative information we get on the internet about the other 192 countries in the world, remember, there's 193 total countries. We're one. That leaves 192 foreign countries. But the vast amount, percentage of information that's negative about the other 192 countries in the world that we get on the internet is about only two countries. And it happens to be those two allies that have been fighting, have proven themselves to be resilient, and are winning wars of the future against supposedly bigger and more powerful foes. Our enemies are benefiting from dividing us from the allies we will need to win the wars of the future. And we need to understand that sooner rather than later.
1: That is the absolute truth of it. And I like what you say. And you didn't say it dismissively, but it's the truth. I mean, it's not even about the Jews. It's not about the Jews. It is a cudgel that is being used. Two birds, one stone. And that's the whole point of it. And I feel like, and I know this has been said before, a friend of mine, James Lindsay, who said this, that, you know, if the people who bought into the, you know, 15 days to slow the spread, the masking, you know, all the social distancing, the op that went around the pandemic, you're buying into this op as well by believing that the cause is all just because of Israel and Israelis. You're buying into another op. And that's, you know, ultimately what it is.
2: You know, I go all around this country, as you've said, talking at churches and high schools and colleges and law schools. One of the things I've been struck by is I constantly have people from the Department of the Navy, the Department of War, tech procurement people, cybersecurity experts in our government who come to me and they say, Judge, you have no idea how right you are. We sell Israel a piece of technology. By the way, we sell it to them.
1: And we make more money than is given annually. That's one thing nobody wants to talk about, but whatever.
2: Thus stimulating the economy, creating thousands of jobs, and then they do something with it we can never do because we're not always at war like they are. They battle test it, give us real time assessments of how it's doing, whether it's doing well or badly, and then they say a year or two later, they give it back to us and it's totally unrecognizable to the product we gave them 2 years earlier because it's 10 times better prepared to fight and win the wars in the future of the 21st century. That's what Israel is doing for us. It's a real-time laboratory, a free R&D, battle-tested regime protecting our national security.
1: I'm into that. The book, people need to read it, Israel on Trial, Examining the History, the Evidence, and the Law. Judge Roy Altman, pleasure to have you. God bless you. Thank you so
2: Dana,
1: much for
2: thanks
1: writing
2: for having
1: book.
2: Me.
1: Of course, we'll talk again. Have a great weekend.
2: All right,
1: thank
2: bye-bye.
1: You. We have more to come, folks, as we wrap up today's program. We got just a little bit left today in stupidity on the way. 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
1: Welcome back to the program. Have you seen Spencer Pratt's new mayoral ad?

0: hysterical. I don't know who is doing his ads, but this is amazing. And you also know that one of the candidates decided that barbecues need to be banned. This is the difference between Spencer Pratt and these candidates. These candidates are not addressing any of the problems that Pratt is bringing up, the homelessness, the drugs, the, all of that. And they're acting like all these other issues are more important. That's why he is now surging in the polls, and he's starting to bite at Karen Bass's heels. I mean, he was a long shot, and now he's a contender. This is wild. And it's also, he's really one of the first fully social media, fluent candidates, I think, ever. All right, today in stupidity, Kane.
1: All right, Juan, it's cut 16, Gavin Newsom. And just remember, everybody, California Democrats Newsom made the legislature there vote on their redistricting without seeing the plan or the changes that Newsom made. And he has the nerve to come out and say stuff like this. Listen to this.
2: This is Jim Crow 2.0. It's
0: sick. Oh, for the love.
2: Stone cold people. Racism in a scale I never thought I'd see in my lifetime. Never have seen in my lifetime. It's all happened.
1: Except when you did it.
0: Except
1: when you did it just a few weeks ago.
0: Is it in the room with you?
1: You forget?
0: It's you. The call's coming from inside the house. Yeah, folks, that does it for us for this week. I hope you have a great weekend. Chapter and verse, Substack, find it, YouTube, Facebook, like and subscribe, get the podcast. I will be back with you on Monday. God bless.
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9: A global ISIS leader killed. I'm Deborah Valentine, Fox News. U.S. and Nigerian forces have taken out ISIS's second-in-command globally, Abu Bilal al-Manuki. President Trump made the announcement on Truth Social, saying the joint military operation in Africa was flawlessly executed, meticulously planned, and very complex. He added, with his removal, ISIS's global operation is greatly diminished. President Trump recaps his China summit discussing Taiwan and Iran on Special Report with Brett Baer.
10: President Trump addressing Beijing, calling Taiwan the most important issue with the U.S.
11: I will say this. I'm not looking to have somebody go independent and, you know, we're supposed to travel 9,500 miles to fight a war. I'm not looking for that. I want them to cool down. I want China to cool down.
10: When asked about the U.S. approving billions of dollars of weapons sales to the island, the president telling Fox's Brett Baer.
11: Well, I haven't approved it yet. We're going to see what happens.
12: What are you looking for?
11: I may do it. I may not do it.
10: On Iran, the president noted China offered to help negotiate an end to the war and a reopening of the Strait of Hormuz. Kristen Goodwin, Fox News.
9: The largest commuter rail line in North America, the Long Island Railroad, is on strike.
13: Labor unions announcing a walkout late Friday after negotiations with the Metropolitan Transportation Authority broke down. No new negotiations have been scheduled.
14: If it were to become resolved, we would need time. It's contingent upon what time it would be settled. So it would be difficult for me at this point to say if it was settled at this time, we'd have service back at that time. But rest assured, we would look to get service back as soon as possible.
13: LARR President Robert Free, the union wants a 16% pay raise over 4 years. The MTA argues the union's demands would lead to fare hikes. Chris DeMeo, Fox News.
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18: President Trump says he's still considering an endorsement in the race for Senate in Texas. Speaking to reporters on board Air Force One, he says either the incumbent John Cornyn or his challenger Ken Paxton could beat the Democrats' James Tallarico.
19: I think the Democrats have a weird candidate.
18: He touched on a comment Tallarico made in 2021 where he suggested there may be up to six genders. He also blasted the Democrat for wanting to be a vegan. Early voting for Texas's May 26th primary runoff begins on Monday. A group of Texas Democrats who broke quorumed protest a rare mid-decade redistricting will not be kicked out of office. The state Supreme Court today shot down a request made by Attorney General Ken Paxton to expel them. And the all-GOP court raised concerns about the suggestion that they should interfere with legislative operations. I'm Carrie Lockie.
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4: You've tuned into the best weekend talk show in America. Hey there, we are Armstrong and Getty. Man, we had a busy week of doing 20 hours of live radio. 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It's Armstrong and Getty On Demand. Look for Armstrong and Getty On Demand. Hope you enjoy the best weekend talk show in America.
5: Are you aware of reports that Pakistan are allowing their bases to be used to park Iranian aircraft?
6: Sir, I wouldn't want to comment on that based on the ongoing negotiations of Pakistan.
5: Secretaries.
4: I don't know why he didn't want to talk about that. That's Secretary, my word, Lindsey Graham, our Senator Lindsey Graham,
7: bless my soul.
4: Talking to Kane, General Kane.
7: Yeah.
4: And General Kane didn't want to go there for whatever reason. And Lindsey Graham kind of lost his mind a little later. Maybe we'll play that later about how angry he got about, you know, I don't trust these guys. No, you shouldn't trust them. They hid Bin Laden from us and they're letting Iran park their planes so they can't be blown up and all kinds of other stuff. And they're the arbiters for this peace deal.
7: It's ridiculous.
4: Anyway, I don't want to get off on that. This is the story that's getting so much attention today. It's in the New York Times. The Trump administration's public portrayal of a shattered Iranian military is sharply at odds with what U.S. intelligence agencies are telling policymakers behind closed doors. This is according to classified assessments from early this month that show Iran has regained access to most of its missile sites, launchers, and underground facilities. Most alarming to some senior officials is evidence that Iran has restored operational access to 30 of the 33 missile sites it maintains along the Strait of Hormuz.
7: Oh, my.
4: Which, of course, could threaten American warships and oil tankers transiting the narrow waterway. So I don't know anything about this, so I can't claim incompetence or, you know, anything, really. I don't know anything about this. But I'm just shocked with, after all that bombing and the idea that we had decimated their ability to, you know, fire back at us, that we, you know, really had some supremacy in the skies and could do whatever we wanted, that they got 30 of 33 rocket launchers still going along the strait.
7: Yeah, we do have supremacy in the sky and all that sort of stuff, but it looks, and we ought to talk to Mike Lyons about this.
4: I'm going to tomorrow.
7: It looks like they went to ground, in a way. They hid their stuff and buried it or whatever, took it deep underground, knowing that the attacks were coming.
4: In general, for the whole country, Iran still fields about 70% of its mobile launchers across the country and has retained roughly 70% of its pre-war missile stockpile, according to the assessments. That stockpile encompasses both ballistic missiles, which can target other nations in the region, and a smaller supply of cruise missiles, which can be used against shorter-range targets on land or at sea. That is pretty troubling stuff. Now, at the same time, the story came out today that yesterday, the story came out that the UAE had also bombed Iran during this whole war. Today, the story's out that Saudi Arabia joined Israel and us in the bombing.
7: Oh.
4: And kept it quiet the whole time for obvious reasons. I mean, that could disrupt a lot of their population. I mean, if it was a big splashy headline that Saudi Arabia joins the Jews in bombing Muslims.
7: Well, you write that headline in Saudi, you get your hands chopped off if you're lucky. Yeah, yeah, and they say they have regained access to roughly 90% of its underground missile storage and launch facilities nationwide. I'm reminded of our last conversation with Mike Lyons, in which we were talking about the fact that given the narrowness of the Strait of Hormuz and, you know, just the modern weaponry, drones and otherwise, you practically cannot eliminate a country's capacity to do violence. All you can do is eliminate their will to do violence. By beating them down so hard, they say, let me up, I've had enough.
4: I don't understand it, but it's clearly true. Having lived through, well, Vietnam as a really little kid when I, you know, was reading about it later when I got older. But also Iraq, Afghanistan, now Iran. You just can't accomplish what you need to accomplish with air power. You just can't,
7: no.
4: Apparently. And it doesn't quite make sense to me, but it clearly is true. Unless you're going to put, you know, 100,000 troops on the ground and go through cities with guys, you can't do what you want to do, apparently.
7: Yeah. Well, there's a hell of a lot you can do by putting, say, a missile launching system on an elevator and taking it six stories underground.
4: Apparently.
7: Then we have to use our super giant ordnance to get to those. And if you have hundreds of them, well, it's tough to make that happen. You got to get your enemy to capitulate.
4: So we can move on to other topics, but it certainly seems to me on this that if Trump is going to, as he said again yesterday before he got on the plane headed to China, if he's sticking to his guns, and I sure hope he is, that, look, only one thing matters. They are not going to get a nuclear weapon.
7: Mm-hmm.
4: Then we got to go back to bombing the crap out of them.
7: Probably, yeah. Yeah, can't imagine any other route,
4: and
7: honestly.
4: The other thing that he's not going to say out loud, but I think is also true, they can't control the Strait of Hormuz.
7: Right.
4: So I think that's just as true. If those two things are absolutes, no nukes, Strait opens back up again, we got to start bombing the crap out of them again.
7: Even then, it's going to be a tough nut to crack, especially the Strait, given what I was saying about, you know, capability and drones and the rest of it. Here's the what I love about events and laws and things that human beings do that I always accuse the left of not taking into consideration. There are secondary effects. If A happens, how will people adjust? What will they do that will change the world? And convoys of heavy-duty trucks are now barreling across the Arabian Desert as an escape valve from the jammed up Strait of Hormuz. And it's just absolutely spectacular.
4: Moving across the border by land.
7: Yeah, exactly.
4: Yeah.
7: Lots and lots and lots of trucks, mostly running around the clock, two drivers each. There's an executive at Alcoa, former executive, who's been watching this unfold and has connections. He says 600 trucks became 1,600, became 2,000. Now we've got 3,500 trucks running from the Gulf to the Red Sea. They pause just long enough to refuel while one dude sleeps in the back. And
4: that's interesting, because I didn't bring this the other day. Some Iranian foreign minister speakers, whatever, said our border is twice the length of the distance across the United States. Our entire border around our country. Mm. You can't police all of that. We can move stuff over land and get stuff in and out of the country that way. Mm. I thought, that does sound like a problem.
7: Yeah, yeah. So here's an expert who said they will have caught up. Well, okay, so he's in the fertilizer business, this one guy being quoted. Who he is doesn't matter that
4: Sun
7: much.
4: Sun Tzu or whatever the name of the guy is who wrote The Art of War.
7: Yeah.
4: He's got to have some saying in there. This truism. The other side gets a vote, because that is the most truest thing about all fights and wars and business deals or whatever.
7: Oh, yeah.
4: The other side gets a vote. You can come up with your plan, but they get to come up with their plan. And you don't always guess correctly what that's going to be.
7: Right. So here's the CEO of a Saudi state-controlled mining company that was caught up in the blockade and serious about it and helped get the giant number of trucks going. He said they'll have caught up on its export backlog by the end of May. He said, whether I truly believe we could do it
4: That's
7: or
4: two
7: not,
4: weeks.
7: I don't know. The drive is making a meaningful dent in a fertilizer shortage that's threatening the global food supply, but we're making real progress.
4: That's
7: so.
4: That's the only current leverage we have if we're not going to bomb. The idea is we're crushing their economy because they can't get anything in or out. Well, if they are getting things in and out, and if they're caught back up to normal in 2 weeks, and we got no leverage other than bombing. Wow, that's quite a development.
7: Yikes.
4: Yeah, it's going to be fun to watch.
7: Yikes. The IRGC is no fathead Maduro.
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4: So Katie Green does our news and is part of the show every day, and she's having a baby, like, very shortly, and we're about to put her on the air. And I think if we can somehow drag out the conversation.
7: Yes.
4: She'll lose track of time and have the baby on the air.
7: Oh.
4: And I think that would really be good for us. And we could sell sponsorships.
7: Oh, yeah. Be a great ratings stunt.
4: This contraction brought to you by Pampers.
7: Wow. Wow. Wow. Can you charge them retroactively for that? Do we have Katie?
4: Yeah.
7: Ladies and gentlemen,

0: kid finally leaves the house, you'd think you'd be heartbroken. But they're so sassy. You're like, yeah, I'm going to cry, but good luck.
1: Right. Yeah. Oh, the amount of people that have told me, you know, really enjoy these last couple of weeks because you're going to miss it. The hell I am.
2: Wow.
1: I've been telling everybody I'm serving him an eviction notice. He's out.
0: Wow. Wow.
3: An eviction notice. That's funny. The time is up.
0: Yeah. If there's a 2-year process for that, if you're having a baby in California. So, anyway.
1: Oh, great.
0: Well, you know, we're super crazy excited for you and happy for you and got our fingers crossed. And a lot of the folks listening, hopes and prayers and fingers crossed as well.
1: I appreciate you guys very much. And you guys, you'll be on the list of first to know when he's here. So
2: cool.
1: I'll be texting you guys shortly.
2: Cool. Yeah. We'll announce it on the air then. It's going to happen while we're on the air today. That's crazy.
0: Yeah.
1: Hopefully.
0: Yeah.
1: That's my entire goal, is to make sure that it happens while you guys are still on the air.
2: I'm trying to back time it to the top of the hour.
0: What a trooper. Oh my gosh. Hey, give our best to your mom and pop and stay in touch. All right.
1: I absolutely will. Thanks, guys.
4: All right. Okay. Hey, Katie.
0: Good luck.
4: Katie, one big push and just shoot him out.
2: Michael.
1: Thank you, Michael.
4: All right.
1: Spoken like a true doctor who knows what he's doing. Right on.
0: Oh, yeah. Yeah. Yeah. He chat GPT there. All right. Thanks, Katie. Wow. Wow.
2: I know. Such a big deal.
0: Oh, impossible to summarize.
2: No. There's the life before you had a kid and the life after you had a kid, and they are very different. And not including, and this is the part you just can't possibly know, all the changes that happen in your brain.
0: Mm-hmm.
2: I mean, because of course you can't know. Your brain changes. It literally changes.
0: Neurologically.
2: Your hormones change and your brain changes when you have a baby, when you have a kid. Men and women.
0: Mm-hmm.
2: The responsibility is never, you look at the world differently.
0: Yeah.
2: There's no understanding that unless you've done it.
0: Yeah, the fabulous Caitlin Flanagan, who's, we mentioned, I guess last week, she wrote a great piece for the Free Press, has another piece out. It was for Mother's Day, and she was talking about how, you know, the question of to have a kid or not at all is a thing among young women. And she made the joke that women, young women, are looking at it exactly the way men have been telling women to look at things forever. Logically. And, you know, and the pluses and minuses and blah, blah, blah. And that young women never get the, it is a miracle that will change everything about you in so many good ways. Talk. It's out of fashion. It's just the dollars and cents, convenience, career, vacation will become difficult.
2: Right.
0: I don't get to do things on my schedule anymore. It sounds like a net negative to me.
2: You're right. Nobody talks up the part that most parents talk about being the greatest thing that ever happened in your life.
0: Yeah. Why don't you poll, say, 1,000 parents and ask them if you could go back again, would you undo it?
2: Oh, God.
0: And look at that teeny tiny number. It's like a trial with no defense attorney. All you have is the prosecution of the idea of motherhood. Talking about women now, obviously. But the defense never gets to speak. It's a weird culture. It's partly that our media and so many of our idea shapers are of a monoculture.
2: I can't believe she called in while we're on the air.
0: I know.
2: Hours before she's going to have a baby.
0: I know.
2: Like maybe an hour before she's going to have a baby.
0: Yeah, we didn't ask her to.
2: No.
0: Yeah. Yeah.
2: Make it clear, we did not demand that she call in.
0: Oh, my God, no.
2: An hour before she's having a baby.
0: No. Wow.
2: Very exciting.
0: You'd hate to get scammed out of your baby. And that's why Incognia is so important. Yeah, I didn't have anything better. When did that transition to the birthing rooms where, you know, you shouldn't be filthy, but...
2: In the 90s?
0: I don't know.
2: Was it earlier than that?
0: I don't know. Well,
2: when did they stop? I talked about this list. This one horrifies me for whatever reason. Because it happened to me. But the whole whisking the baby away from mom...
0: Yeah.
2: When did they stop doing that? Here's your baby. Everything that, you know, intuitively about nature would be mom is going to stay with the baby. I'm

0: Or that's the way it's been for a million years. But we're going to take your baby away and go put it in a room full of screaming babies with bright lights.
1: Right. Yeah.
0: What the hell? Whose idea was that? And how did it last so long? But when did that change? Because they would never do that now.
1: No, no. As I've made the point before, America fell in love with science in the 20th century and got way carried away.
0: That's what people should think about when you say trust the science.
1: Oh, yeah.
0: Trust the science. You used to grab a newborn and take it away from their mom.
1: Right.
0: Now we've decided like the best thing you could possibly do in their entire lives is hand it to mom and have it being laying on mom's chest.
1: Trust the nature. Yeah. Kate, our oldest, was born in 1992, and we had the comfortable, nice birthing room. We're quite pleased with that. And she actually had some significant complications during the birth. The minute they determined she was fine, she was with mom.
0: Did you ever consider doing the hot tub birth?
1: No.
0: You have the baby in the hot tub?
1: No, I don't really love hot tubs at all, and neither does Judy. So she likes them more than I do.
0: We have some friends that did the home hot tub birth.
1: Really?
0: Yeah, it seemed to be fine.
1: Is the kid underwater?
0: It's a water birth. They call it a water birth.
1: Yeah. Why?
0: It's more natural because that's the way we designed
1: gills,
0: it.
1: Do you have gills, ma'am? The answer is no. Give birth in the air.
0: I think it's
1: not
0: just
1: in the air, but in air.
0: I think it's just hot tubs feel good, so.
1: Yeah, well, it's nothing wrong with that. I get lightheaded in hot tubs if they're over, like a certain temperature. Then I'm afraid I'm going to slip under and drown like Chandler from Friends. From lightheadedness.
0: We start with Katie there in the birthing room, and we end with don't want to drown like Chandler in a hot tub.
1: Right? Right? That's an embarrassing old bit. You don't want to die a caveman death, but you don't want to die a Hollywood drug addict death either.
0: No, you don't. Okay, as soon as Katie has her baby, she will be calling us back. And
1: I doubt it.
0: You don't think?
1: She will never hear from her again.
0: Right. Okay, we got more on the way. Stay here.
2: Armstrong and Getty.
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4: Into the best weekend talk show in America. Hey there, we are Armstrong and Getty. Man, we had a busy week of doing 20 hours of live radio. We talked about the war in Iran, of course, the Trump Xi summit, of course, and a lot of other news of the day, and you're going to hear the best stuff we did. We do 20 hours every week. If you like this and you want more, you can find our podcast. It's Armstrong and Getty On Demand. Look for Armstrong and Getty On Demand. Hope you enjoy the best weekend talk show in America. I just saw a thing up on the King Charles was addressing Parliament for some reason, and there might be a new election there and the prime minister might go. Anyway, King Charles was there at Buckingham Palace. I didn't know they did this. He was sitting on the throne, a throne, I suppose it's the throne. He's sitting on the throne.
5: Reading the newspaper.
4: colloquially, like it's a toilet.
5: Oh,
4: like in an old timey movie throne.
5: Sure,
4: looked exactly like it, like Henry VIII, mm-hmm. And he's on this big giant gold throne with plush red pillows, and he's got this giant cape around his shoulders, and a big freaking crown on his head.
5: Yep.
4: How do they still do that? I don't like the whole king thing at all, but. You call him a king and he wears a suit and he speaks to Parliament now and then. But the actual sitting on a throne with a crown? How do you hang on to that?
5: And the big fur cape.
4: That's
5: I love that.
4: That's so ridiculous.
5: I know. Especially because I'm reading Tim Sandifer's fabulous.
4: I need a eunuch. Somebody get me a couple of eunuchs.
5: Better get me a couple in case the first one gets fired out. What
4: that
5: are you
4: guy
5: do?
4: There, make him a new eunuch. I want him to sing later for me.
5: I say. Especially I'm reading Tim Sandifer's wonderful book, Proclaiming Liberty, and the early part of it has to do with the relationship of the colonies and the crown and parliament, and how England, went through a couple of kings and beheaded one and ran the other one out of town, and then there were big disputes about how much power they ought to have versus parliament, blah, blah, blah. So for the longest time, maybe forever, they've been like, what is a king anyway? We got to have one, right? Everybody knows we got to have a king, but we don't know what he ought to be, really, or do. So get rid of it. But
4: Tim is on the show tomorrow. Be talking about his book, among other things.
5: Oh, fantastic. Excellent.
4: I just thought that looked so ridiculous. Hello! You got the crown on? Come on.
5: Speaking of leadership, the biggest state in the union, Cal Unicornia, trying to elect a new governor because the old one is termed out and wants to be the president, even though he's a putz. And the Democratic Party in a one party state of hacks has churned out some pretty uninspiring choices, including the current front runner, Javier Becerra, who I'll tell you more about in a minute. But he utterly undistinguished as a congressman. He's a handsome guy and he's reasonably well spoken, but did nothing as a congressman. Inexplicably, he was named state attorney general, did nothing but sue Trump, and then became health secretary in the Biden administration and was, according to Biden officials, a complete embarrassment.
4: Yeah,
5: so why wouldn't he run for governor?
4: We talked about that Politico piece from last week in which they are quoting all kinds of former Biden people saying, they're laughing behind the scenes and slapping their forehead. This guy's going to be the governor of California? He doesn't know anything about anything. And the way you know this is true, and it didn't even occur to me until it was pointed out by Politico, he was the secretary of HHS during the biggest pandemic in a century, and he was a nothing.
5: Right.
4: You have no memory. I have zero memory of him saying or doing anything ever. No. He was a non-entity when his department, with the biggest budget in America, he had no role in the pandemic. That shows you what a nothing he is. Yeah. And he might be governor. That's hilarious.
5: Yeah. They described him as an embarrassment at briefings and that sort of thing.
6: Dummy. Well,
5: he's the front runner, and we'll get to some great audio in a second or two.
7: Can you hand me my phone?
5: Oh, yeah. Sorry.
7: Joe's got my phone.
5: Sure. I was going through it, making him take all the nudes of me out of there.
4: So
5: better not be copies.
4: So we're about to play this clip of Javier Becerra sitting down for an interview. And I saw this online yesterday, and David Axelrod, who he was the campaign manager for Barack Obama, so he knows a little something about running for office and politics and Democratic politics. He said, as HHS secretary during COVID, Basseri rarely was the administration's point person in communicating the American public on the pandemic. This may be the reason why. Here's what it sounded like in the interview yesterday.
5: So he interviewed with Annie Rose Ramos for KTLA 5 in Los Angeles, and this is going completely viral. It's 90 and 91. Let's go with 90 first, Michael.
2: This is the start of our interview with Javier Becerra in Highland Park.
6: By the way, this is a profile piece. This is not a gotcha piece, right?
2: Well, look, I think these questions are fair. It's in order to learn about you as a candidate.
6: So long as it's about the profile.
2: I don't know how you define profile, but I'd like to begin the interview.
6: The way I describe profile is you talk about all the things that I've done, things I want to do, and along with some tough questions. But not only tough questions.
5: Wow, so he's begging her for a softball interview while the cameras roll. And he's getting killed for this.
4: How weak is that?
5: Even the New York Times, as Becerra rises in polls, he draws fire for trying to direct interview. And they soft-pedal it in the New York Times, how humiliating it was.
4: Your point about it being a one-party state, so everybody that rises to a high level in California, you're in a one-party state, you're never challenged by anybody with a compliant media.
5: Yeah.
4: And so the same thing happened with Katie Porter, the whole, you know, where she cut off that interview and got all angry and everything like that was basically the same thing. Yeah. Like, why are you asking me hard questions and treating me like a politician here?
5: Do you not understand how this works?
4: Yeah. You do a profile piece, i.e. a puff piece about all my accomplishments.
5: Right.
4: And don't say anything that's going to make me look bad. That's the way it's been my whole life. Why is it changing now?
5: Yeah, aside from, and I swear this is true, it's not hyperbolic, I'm not trying to be persuasive or bomb Chucky or anything like that. Aside from, you know, just general, some charisma, the only thing you need to gain high office in California is to check the boxes of acceptability to the big unions, the public employee unions, the nurses unions, et cetera, the teachers unions, God knows, and the trial attorneys, among others. And as long as you pledge that you will faithfully execute exactly what they tell you to do, you will be anointed, whatever the office happens to be. I mean, Kamala Harris is the proof beyond proof of that.
4: Yeah, but how could you rise to the level that this Javier Becerra is and, like, be completely... You haven't ever seen on television people running for big offices, right, and doing interviews and having to answer questions?
5: Yeah.
4: You've never encountered that in your life?
5: He comes off as a simpleton, doesn't he?
4: He does, like a child.
5: Yeah.
4: This is a profile piece, right? You're just supposed to talk about my accomplishments?
5: Well, a profile piece is when you talk about the things I want to do and what I've accomplished. Yeah, I'm a professional reporter, Annie Ramos is thinking. Yeah, I'll ask you what I want.
4: Plus, the fact that you are unaware that the press might lead you, because Joe and I have run into this many times in our careers, they are all friendly and and that sort of stuff and try to get you to say stuff.
5: Right.
4: And hurt you.
5: Yeah.
4: or come up with something that's exciting that, yes, people will want to read or watch.
5: Exactly.
4: But how is he completely unaware of that? Well, because of the reasons we just said. He's had nothing but puff pieces his whole life.
5: Right. But don't worry, it gets worse.
2: During your time as HHS secretary, a New York Times investigation found the health department couldn't find some 85,000 children it had released.
6: That's not accurate. What you just read is not accurate. First, that's what I'll say, because it was never the case that we could not find kids. You're essentially, I don't know if you got those talking points from Donald Trump.
2: It's from a New York Times article.
6: That's not what the New York Times article said. The New York Times said that individuals, the children and their sponsors, did not respond to calls. They didn't say we couldn't find kids.
2: Working overnight in slaughterhouses, replacing roofs, operating machineries in factories, children as young as 14 years old.
6: That part occurred after these children had left the care of Department of Health and Human Services.
2: Do you let these children go into those individual sponsors in their responsibility?
6: Some of these kids, probably because they needed to earn some money, started working in places that were very exploitive.
2: During your time as HHS secretary, a New York Times investigation found the health department...
5: Yeah, that's where it started to repeat. So she was making the point, so you release them to their sponsors who put them to work in roofing in slaughterhouses. Well, yeah. during the giant open border, it's almost surreal looking back on it. We had a president, an entire administration that threw the border wide open.
4: Yeah. Without the specifics of what he's talking about in both of those clips, he talks like Frosty the Snowman.
5: Yeah.
4: This is a profile piece, right? I have a magic hat.
5: He is what they used to call back in the day when people used fancy words, a mediocrity. He is undistinguished in any way other than being handsome and an absolutely loyal lackey of the powers that be in the state of California.
4: Wow. And he was he's looking like he's going to be governor. But I wonder after this stuff went viral, because there's a lot of Democrats fighting it out to be the other candidate other than Steve Hilton.
5: Katie Porter is beside herself with glee right now. She's put the boiling potatoes she was going to throw on somebody back on the back burner. She's thinking things are shaping up well for me.
4: She went on the GLP-1. She lost a bunch of weight.
5: Good for her health.
8: Get out of my effing kitchen.
4: I heard an NPR piece yesterday where they had a bunch of academics and experts on why the jungle primary system is a terrible idea. That is what we do in California and some states, where the top two vote getters coming up here in a couple of weeks run against each other for governor, even if they're both Republicans. Well, they put it that way so that they thought they'd never have a Republican running at all. that every cycle it'd be two Democrats running against each other. It was basically, we're a one-party state. Why are we going through this charade?
5: It's the illusion of choice. It's like in China.
4: Why are we going through this charade of having a Republican run against a Democrat when we all know it's going to be a Democrat? You might as well have the two best Democrats debating it out. But then this time around, it might be two Republicans, so they want to do away with it. It's unfair, and it's leaving a bunch of people out of the conversation. And okay, all of a sudden.
5: It's like Vladimir Putin is the Secretary of State or something. So this Dan Schnur, who's a longtime political analyst, teaches at UC Berkeley, USC. Been following him for years. He says, a candidate for governor of California shouldn't just expect gotcha questions. They should welcome them and thrive on them. He added, given questions that have been raised on his ability to handle high-profile pressure situations, this is not what he needs right now. Well, yeah,
4: obviously.
5: He's a punk.
4: And he sounds like Frosty the Snowman.
5: Yes.
4: Even without the substance of what he's talking about. I don't know what's going on here. That's what he sounds like.
5: I know we're running late, Michael. Play 90 again real quick.
2: This is the start of our interview with Javier Becerra in Highland Park.
6: By the way, this is a profile piece. This is not a gotcha piece, right?
2: Well, look, I think these questions are fair. It's in order to learn about you as a candidate.
6: So why is it about the profile?
2: I don't know how you define profile, but I'd like to begin the interview.
6: The way I describe profile is you talk about all the things that I've done, things I want to do, and along with some tough questions, but not only tough questions.
5: I'm melting my corn cob pipe.
4: This is a profile piece, right? What an embarrassing thing to say.
5: Happy birthday.
9: Class A moron.
4: Okay, we got more on the way.
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20: Here's something pretty disturbing I discovered while researching this podcast. This is what it actually says on the Los Angeles Police Department website. The site states that the Adult Missing Persons Unit investigates 3,200 cases a month. And 70% of those missing people are found or returned voluntarily within 2 or 3 days. It goes on to explain, and I quote here, "Since being a missing person is not a crime, police are given a very limited role while conducting these types of investigations." At the bottom of the webpage, it gets more disturbing. There's a section titled, "What if they never returned?" And here's the official police advice. In such situations, you may want to enlist the services of a private investigator to assist in your search. If you can't afford a PI, the police elaborate, quote, "Another option would be to contact the Salvation Army, which has a missing persons locator program." There is not a single sentence on the LAPD website that would lead a loved one of a missing person to have any faith that the police would properly investigate it. What the LAPD is basically saying is, if someone you love goes missing, don't overreact. They'll probably turn up, unless they don't, in which case you should get someone besides the police to look into it. All this is my way of saying, if the police took missing persons cases as seriously as they do, say, bank robberies, I wouldn't have had to do this podcast in the first place and end up chasing a violent criminal halfway around the country. I'm Neil Strauss, and you can hear the full story of To Live and Die in L.A.
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23: On the cruise ship at the center of the Hantavirus outbreak, now heading to the United States.
4: Oh my Fishers. God, the passengers are in the United States now. Oh. We're all going to die.
24: Why did
4: we
24: let them in?
4: What about the children?
25: A gerbil.
26: I got the rat fever already.
4: Get your affairs in order. A will end or trust. We'll do the ad later. Get your affairs in order. We're all going to die. The hantavirus is exactly like COVID. Millions are dead. They're about to close schools.
25: For copulating with a rodent.
5: Ted Cruz there. I don't think you have to copulate with it. But back to you, Dr. Jack.
4: I don't know what to make of the coverage of this hantavirus thing. So for a week now, and then especially yesterday, the Sunday talk shows, which in theory are for smart people, your Meets the Press, your Faces the Nation, that led with the hantavirus story, went on for like half the show. This is why we're at war. This is why all this stuff is going on. Half the show with various experts, this sort of thing. Play it, Michael.
27: What is your message to Americans who are still scared?
28: We have been repeating the same question, the same answer many times.
4: And then they would go on with an expert who would say, all right, since you said, since you just said people are still scared, I guess I'll pretend that's true. Is anybody scared? Is anybody?
5: Maybe you like being terrified by gonorrhea, but you never get with hoes. I mean, why? Why are you oh my God, we are so stupid. This is the very week, last week, in which the nation's debt surpassed our GDP, our total GDP. which is a horrifying milestone. And we're worried about a couple of people on a cruise off the coast of Africa? What the hell? Well, they're now on our shores, Jack. Run for your lives! Run for your lives!
4: I don't know. I honestly don't know what to make of the... Every host on all these different shows that I saw said the same thing. People out there are very scared. They're worried this is a repeat of COVID. Are they? Or did you just make that up completely?
5: Like most stews, Jack, I think this one has a number of delicious ingredients, including the tendency of people on the left to really like being scared.
4: True. Now, yeah.
5: Then they can draw together with other people and they like that.
4: Like I remember, for instance, Face the Nation, Margaret Brennan, who had a baby. She would, every week she would say, mothers like me are really wondering, when can our babies get the COVID shot? Our 1 year olds. And I would think, why are you worried about that? Since like no kids are dying. Not a single kid died from COVID, if I remember correctly.
5: Right. Why in the name of heaven would you get your tiny kid shot?
4: And why are you assuming that this is the question on everybody's mind? Cause I don't think it is. So I guess extrapolate it to the hantavirus. I don't understand the coverage of this story.
5: Well, that and everything is clickbait and everyone's a grifter. And so that's good. There's a scary sounding disease that's killing people. Are you at risk?
4: Well, and every story for now for 2 weeks includes three have already died. You have the same three that you mentioned last week and the week before. It's only those same three.
5: Right.
4: Because it's very hard to spread.
5: Three have died of hantavirus. You hear 5 days after you heard three have died of hantavirus. And you think, oh, my God, three more. No, clickbait.
4: Yeah. I don't know. As you say, everything is clickbait and everything is a grift.
5: And nobody's ever tuned out of you're in danger. Nobody's ever tuned out of a tornado is heading your punch the dial. Let's listen to music, honey. And so that's part of the clickbait. You're in danger. It's ridiculous.
4: So what do you have to do to get the hantavirus? You sprinkle some rat feces on your salad?
5: Right. It's got a nice nutty flavor to it. Wow, you started it.
4: Wow.
5: Don't you act disgusted.
4: Wow. Wait a second. Clickbait? Look at this clickbait up here on the screen.
5: Which one?
4: 21-year-old to have legs amputated after legs locked straight and bent backwards. You see that picture?
5: Oh, my God. Bent backward?
4: If your legs...
5: Oh, Lord, look at that.
4: How do your legs just somehow lock straight then bend the wrong direction?
5: Are you at risk? Stay tuned.
4: And the cure for it is to amputate your legs?
5: I'm Margaret Brennan, backward leg syndrome, claiming more legs across America. We'll talk to the Secretary of State.
4: One has already had their legs amputated because their legs bent backwards.
5: Legs amputated by backward leg syndrome. Tonight on 60 Minutes.
4: I might have to click on that story. Is that picture real or is that photoshopped?
5: I don't know.
4: Sure looks in the picture like that poor woman's legs are bending the wrong direction. How often does this happen?
5: Well, I can't make my legs do that, can you?
4: I'll read the headline again.
5: We'll post that at armstrongandgetty.com.
4: 21-year-old to have legs amputated. After legs locked straight, that's bad enough.
5: Oh, yeah.
4: Then bent backwards. God, you could do some dance moves nobody else could do that.
5: Please, the moonwalk? You can make the moonwalk look like nothing.
0: Armstrong and Getty.
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9: The dad joke. 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
4: Into the best weekend talk show in America. Hey there, we are Armstrong and Getty. Man, we had a busy week of doing 20 hours of live radio. We talked about the war in Iran, of course, the Trump Xi summit, of course, and a lot of other news of the day, and you're going to hear the best stuff we did. We do 20 hours every week. 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It's Armstrong and Getty On Demand. Look for Armstrong and Getty On Demand. Hope you enjoy the best weekend talk show in America.
5: You have the moderates and you have the lunatics. And I think the moderates are more respected. The lunatics want to fight till the end, you know. It'll be a very quick fight. But you have, just like our country, we have lunatics too. I call them lunatics. I call them stupid people too. But in Iran, they have the moderates that dying to make a deal. And then you have the lunatics. And I guess they're a little bit afraid of the lunatics, but... and why not? The level of ferocity for protests, you know, the people are watching it. They want to go out on the streets. They have no weapons. They have no guns.
4: Trump has such a unique speaking style.
6: Sometimes known as rambling.
4: But they are, yeah, they are lunatics, and they are very, very violent lunatics. Anyway, Trump, and this is all just in the last few minutes. Trump's taking questions in the Oval Office. He does this all the time. So he's got a bunch of women standing around behind him, and it's probably like, you know, National Women at Work Day or something like that. And they come into the office and he signs some declaration. Then he takes questions from reporters and they got to stand there with smiles on their faces while he takes all kinds of complicated questions and says crazy yes.
6: The best one was last week when he had all the little kids in for the presidential fitness thing. And he went on and on about in like a really graphic, hardcore way about the war with Iran.
4: Yeah.
6: And in front of the kids who are standing there wide eyed.
4: Anyway, more from Trump.
5: You know, I'm willing to, it's a terrible expression, take a bullet. It's a terrible expression, especially when it's used by me. But I am. I'm willing to take a bullet for the country. And I said, look, the stock market is going to go down, but we're going to have a threat of lunatics having a nuclear weapon. I deal with them. I say it to them. I say, you people are crazy. I deal with them. They talk differently. I say, you're crazy. You're crazy people. You're nuts. You're not having a nuclear weapon. They think they can talk me into it, and they don't do very well with it. But they know how I feel. They can't have a nuclear weapon. They would use it within an hour after getting it.
6: You know, I wish he'd mix in a little religious fanatic. Maybe he wants to stay away from that. But I'm glad to hear his resolve is his... apparently unflinching as it is.
4: Sure seems to be on the whole they can't have a nuclear weapon thing. Sure seems to be.
6: Good.
4: And he needs to be solid on that. But if you didn't follow it over the weekend, the brief version is, you know, we sent them our one-page memorandum that included, you don't get a nuke. We're going to grab the enriched uranium. The strait needs to be open. Their response was, we control the strait and we still get a nuke. And Trump said, that's ridiculous. I reject it wholeheartedly. So we'll see where it goes from here.
6: What do you think is happening behind the scenes?
4: I gotta believe it's a constantly changing, evolving situation where the players involved don't even know who's got the power at any given moment.
6: Okay, behind the scenes there in Iran, I meant among us and our allies. Do you think we're getting all our ducks in a row for a new round of ass whoopings?
4: Yes.
6: Yeah. I mean, because anybody who sees a glimmer of hope in these negotiations has better vision than I do. I mean, it's just ridiculous. It's practically a parody of negotiation. I mean, you just laid out quite accurately, folks. I'm here to back Jack. You laid out quite accurately the exchange of proposals over the weekend. That sounds like a parody.
4: Yeah, it really does. Of something you would call a negotiation?
6: Yeah.
4: I'd like to buy your car for $1. I'm not selling my car for a dollar. Negotiations are ongoing.
6: Yeah. Or, you know, I'll offer you $1 and you have to throw in your wife. Well, the car costs $50 million and you have to cut off your hand. So let's get started.
4: Negotiations are ongoing.
6: Exactly. What?
4: Okay, different topic, same theme, though. I mean, the same backdrop, the war in Iran. We've talked about this some. It's gotten a lot of news coverage. People who somehow are getting info and then being able to trade stocks, particularly around oil, and making lots of money, having information the rest of us don't have. ABC News took a look at this last night.
2: Sources tell ABC News the Justice Department is investigating $2.6 billion of suspiciously timed oil trades tied to the Iran war. In at least four cases, oil traders bet prices would drop right before they actually did. Investigators now probing whether they'd received inside information.
4: So,
6: hint, they did.
4: That's Trump's Justice Department that's looking into this. They go on with the examples of people making trades right before Trump comes out and makes an announcement.
2: On March 23rd, just 15 minutes before President Trump announced he would postpone attacks on Iran's power grid, traders bet more than $500 million oil prices would fall. After the president's announcement, that's exactly what happened. Same story on April 7th. Hours before Trump announced the ceasefire, nearly $1 billion in bets that oil would drop. And it did. 20 minutes before Iran announced the Strait of Hormuz would reopen, traders bet $760 million that oil would fall. It happened. And on April 21st, 15 minutes before Trump extended the ceasefire, $430 million in bets came in and paid off.
4: So this is not like all the nuclear scientists have disappeared in the last 3 years. Here's Jim Jones, who's 62 years old and died. And no, this is not one of those. You take some random data points, right, and build a narrative around that's just completely BS.
6: These people are actual psychics, or they're getting inside information, obviously. 15 minutes here, 20 minutes there. Are you that? Please stop it. It was consensus or research or trends or whatever. You'd have lots and lots of bets of that sort kind of ramping up as you get to within a couple of days, blah, blah, blah. Please, 15 minutes before the announcement, stop it.
4: Even if it was people who think Trump always tacos, I'm willing to bet money on he always tacos. You wouldn't wait until 15 minutes before he comes out to make his announcement.
6: Well, right. And a lot of those announcements are not even right, like promoted.
4: Yeah.
6: They're not scheduled per se.
4: Yeah, exactly. It's not at 9 o'clock today, Trump will announce whether or not we're going to proceed with the war. That's not the way they unfold.
6: Right. Yeah.
4: He just out of nowhere, when the deadline was 5 o'clock tonight, all of a sudden he will in the Oval Office like he is right now. He'd say, I'm going to extend it for another 2 days. And people bet on that 15 minutes before he said that. So, I mean, that is 100%. Somebody got the heads up. The only thing I don't get is if Trump's involved, why would he spread it around wouldn't he keep it tighter to people he knows? Family?
6: Maybe he is. I don't know. How many people do they think are involved?
4: I don't know.
6: Man, that's a lot of money.
4: Woo! Yes, it is. Well, there's something really, really uncool going on here.
6: Yeah, clearly. Well, I'm sure folks are yelling at their radio right now that that's become. Well, here's a question. I'm going to present this as a question. Of the net worth of all of the rich people, define that how you want, within 25 miles of Washington, D.C., what percentage of that net worth is generated by insider information about the functioning of government?
4: Lots.
6: It's significant.
4: Yeah.
6: It's like oil is to Texas. I mean, it's a chunk. I don't know. Hey. 250 years is a good run. There's no reason to be ashamed. It's like Tom Brady retiring in his 40s. It's disappointing, but let's be realistic. We got 250 good years.
4: I got a question for you. Let's see if I can find it here. Somebody texted a, is this insider trading question the other day?
6: I wish I knew anything worth trading on. Boy, would I. I would insider trade like a sumbitch.
4: See if I can find this. They overheard something.
6: Are there any prediction markets on whether we will use a certain word? Because I will sell out. I mean, you kumquat, you name it. Probably the funniest word in the English language, kumquat. Okay.
4: So somebody texted me this the other day. Hey, if I overheard the VP of a big oil company telling a politician about a stock that may or may not make money, is it insider trading if I buy the stock? Or just lucky eavesdropping? What if you just, oh, they're not in the industry at all.
6: Oh, no.
4: They were just at a social thing and apparently have good ears.
6: I don't think there's any such thing as secondhand insider trading. Because you are not, you know, they did not intentionally share that information with you for the purpose of trading. You just heard it.
4: That's what I said, too. And I was hoping my advice was correct and they don't end up in prison. Sorry about that. I was wrong. You should have asked ChatGPT instead of me, a disc jockey.
6: If I'm outside an oil refinery and a guy runs out saying, it's a fire, it's going to burn the whole place down. And I trade on that. That's not insider trading. That's observation. It's keeping your ear to the ground.
4: Exactly.
6: Yeah. Trade away.
4: But if I trade tens of millions of dollars worth of oil stock 15 minutes before Trump announces he's extending a ceasefire or something like that, something's going on.
6: You know, I probably shouldn't admit to this. I'm going to end up in a cell next to Martha Stewart. Many years ago, a friend... As usual, every story told on the Armstrong and Getty Show is entirely fictional.
4: This is an entertainment program.
6: A friend who is in, why don't I say, the automotive business said, take a look at my company's stock. Now's a really good time to buy. We've broken through on the blankety blank. Except it was more vague than that, but you know, I'm reasonable.
4: Sounds
6: right?
4: Pretty insidery trading to me.
6: I took the message. He essentially said, look, my company stock is about to go way up.
4: And did you and did it?
6: I did some. I didn't go heavily into it because I didn't have very much money, but, it went up a very little bit for a while. Then it went down again. And I think was below the level it'd been when I bought it.
7: Moving up.
4: It kind of takes the fun out of insider trading.
6: Suckiest insider trading ever. Thanks for nothing.
4: No, if with my insider trading I end up with less money, that's no good.
6: Maybe he was selling the stock short. It was a pump and dump scheme.
4: Yeah.
6: I was the chump.
4: He's going around talking out of the side of his mouth to everyone he could find. He's at the bagel place. So I work for Acme Industry, and I'm just letting you know.
6: I got a pickup truck. It's 400 miles per gallon. Bye.
7: Moving up.
6: Pump and dump, chump.
7: Moving down.
6: That's right. That's how it goes.
4: And you think, well, he told me out of the side of his mouth, so it must be pretty secret stuff.
0: Jack Armstrong and Joe Getty.
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3: What's the doomsday clock, Josh?
4: So the doomsday clock is a metaphorical clock that is overseen by the Bulletin of Atomic Scientists. It's a graphic representation of how close humanity is to self-inflicted disaster.
3: They moved the second hand on the clock forward to 89 seconds to midnight, which means it's the closest that clock has ever been to midnight since they started.
4: In 1947, when the U.S. and Russia were starting the Cold War, there was 7 minutes to midnight. We're now less than 2 minutes away from midnight. The furthest away it was from midnight was 1991, after the Soviet Union dissolved. It was all the way back from 17 minutes to midnight.
3: I think it's a valuable thing because it just raises awareness every year with people. Just another thing to kind of say, hey, like, we're not headed in the right direction as humanity goes.
4: All these things that have been developing for a while have been accelerated because of the threat multiplier of misinformation and disinformation and conspiracy theories.
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22: Christopher Rufo, who we've quoted many times over the years. Have we ever had him on the air? I don't think we have.
23: Oh, maybe once back in the day, but not enough.
22: Anyway, the title of this story is Watching Porn on Death Row. And it's out of the California prison system. Under Gavin Newsom, state prisoners are turning taxpayer-funded tablets into personal sex machines. And what's fantastic about this is a guy who wants to be president of the United States. Gavin Newsom sought to transform the massive prison system into a Nordic-style rehabilitation program. Mm. Newsom has placed a moratorium on all executions, transferred condemned prisoners to facilities across the state, dismantled San Quentin's death row, and turned the notorious prison into a therapeutic center with art, classrooms, a cafe, and podcast studios.
23: Nice.
22: Because that's what rapists and murderers need, podcast studios.
23: Yeah.
22: Part of the transformation, the Newsom administration approved a $189 million contract that we all paid for as taxpayers in the state of California.
23: What's that number again?
22: $189 million to provide new digital tablets to all the prisoners.
23: Wait a minute.
22: They already had tablets, by the way. I would be against this even if they didn't have them at all. But the fact that they already had it.

0: and needed the newest, coolest one. Are you freaking kidding me?
1: Well, and how did it cost that? Give me the state credit card. I'll go down to the Apple store.
0: I don't give my kids the newest, coolest one. If that one you've got from several years ago still works, keep using it.
1: Yeah.
0: Until you grow up and buy your own. Anyway, the administration heralded the effort to replace the inmates' old tablets, which were from 2018.
1: Oh, no.
0: Want prisoners to have committed crimes against society to have to use an old tablet.
1: An old free tablet, yeah.
0: They gave, taxpayer funded, they gave to all prisoners in 23 as a step toward digital equity. These are all in quotes. These are actual terms used by Gavin Newsom. We want prisoners to achieve digital equity for the justice-impacted individuals who could...
1: Justice-impacted individuals. This is a Orwellian masterpiece.
0: It really is. I'm the justice-impacted individual if you... You know, stole my car, hit me on the head or whatever the hell.
1: Right.
0: I don't give a crap about their justice impact. They earned it. Anyway, digital equity for justice impacted individuals who could, in theory, this is hilarious, especially given the headline that they're using these things to look at porn. Of course they are. You're a dude locked in a cell all day long with Wi-Fi and a tablet. What do you think you're supposed... Well,
1: that's what I would do. That and Scrabble. Porn and Scrabble.
0: What they were supposed to be doing, or what Gavin Newsom thought they would be doing, is using the devices to contact their families, consume educational content, and learn new technology so that they could get a job when they got out. Of course, that's what they're going to do.
1: Much like what was the program we talked about the other day that was many, many, many times more expensive than could possibly be justified? It's because whoever was the non-profit...
0: That's the diaper thing.
1: Yeah, the diaper thing, exactly. Somebody got an enormous hunk of cash to go down and buy tablets you could have bought for a fraction.
0: I'm sure that's true.
1: Yeah, it's all graft.
0: I don't think we ought to be giving them tablets anyway. I don't care about their digital equity. Though the state has claimed to regulate explicit content, the inmates told us at the City Journal that users can easily evade detection. Of course they can. So the official word from the prison and from the state is they're not allowed to look at porn, and they aren't, because we got this. They interviewed all these different inmates to say, yeah, we look at porn all day long. That's what we do on this thing. Inmates told us a different story. For some, the devices have become personal sex machines. In the words of one inmate, California's death row is populated with desperate, horny criminals who see the tablets as a way to satisfy their basest fantasies and desires, all thanks to the California taxpayer.
2: Thanks for taking my money.
0: They even interviewed this guy named Robert Maury, who you, if you've been in California your whole life, might remember as before our time here. In the 1980s, he was a serial rapist murderer, nicknamed the Tipster Killer. Because we don't actually don't actually execute anybody on death row. He's still alive, of course. They interviewed him, and he's a horrifying person. Killed a woman by strangling her with a clothesline, strangled and killed two other women, raped, blah, blah, blah, all this different sort of stuff. He's living in a state prison facility in Stockton, California, where he says he has viewed pornography on his taxpayer-funded digital tablet all day long. In an interview, he told us inmates can receive nude pictures, watch pornography through their devices. In his case, he claimed to receive topless photos from a 22-year-old psychology student who was hoping I would share my story with her for a class project. He said he flirted with her for a while.
1: Fair is fair.
0: See, a guy who strangled and murdered women for years gets thrown in prison, and you give him a tablet paid for, and the Wi-Fi is being paid for us by two, obviously.
1: Sure, yeah.
0: So he can look at porn all day long. What the hell kind of world do we live in?
1: Boy, there have been a handful of high-profile cases. We haven't gotten to them because we don't want to, you know, be all horror all the time. But a couple of high-profile cases lately where guys have been turned loose by the woke justice system of one blue state or another, then committed an even more horrendous act. Oh, the one with the famous quote, Oh, I don't want to put another black man in jail. This woman who was violently accosted by a guy, but was woke and thought, no, I shouldn't. And then he did something truly horrific to somebody else. Now she's thinking, I don't know, maybe I should have called the cops.
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4: You've tuned into the best weekend talk show in America. Hey there, we are Armstrong and Getty. Man, we had a busy week of doing 20 hours of live radio. 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It's Armstrong and Getty On Demand. 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
5: The rise of artificial intelligence is the next industrial revolution. AI was not a factor in our lives.
4: Wow, that is interesting. That's a commencement speaker, Central Florida University of College or whatever. Anyway, mentioning AI and people booing. And then when she says it wasn't part of our lives, good. Yay.
6: Yeah.
4: Is that the consensus feeling of young people?
6: I think it's the feeling. It's the feeling, not necessarily the intellectual attitude. If I'm a young college grad, I got a white collar on, and I'm a I'm looking for one of them college grad jobs. I'm thinking AI is going to screw me. Oh my God!
4: Wow, that's interesting. I just assumed like every new technological thing, internet, phone, TikTok, whatever, the young people love it, dig it. And she mentions AI, and everybody boos.
6: Yeah, yeah.
4: That's interesting.
6: Which reminds me, we have some really interesting stories from the world of education, mostly college, but not exclusively, including, brace yourselves, some good news coming up later. So stay with us.
4: That could have some serious political implications. I mean, if you have the older crowd hating on AI, I mean, I'd love if it just never happened. I don't think there's any stopping it.
6: Can I keep my chat bot?
4: But if young people hate it, too, you could get some sort of political movement for all kinds of regulation, probably. Not that I think that would do any good.
6: Yeah.
4: Anyway, different story. I wanted to hit this. How did this get started? Oh, AOC and others who have talked about how billionaires shouldn't exist and every billionaire cheated the world and all that sort of stuff has been real. And the billionaire tax in California, which is going to pass. And end up being by far a net loss for any state that starts punishing rich people.
6: Almost immediately, yes.
4: Almost immediately. Anyway, I don't know if you know who Robert Reich is. He's 4'11". So if you've seen him on TV, he's the really short guy. And he was the Secretary of Labor under Bill Clinton, but he was an advisor for Barack Obama and Jimmy Carter. He's one of your lefty
6: Trotsky
4: intellectual economic people who's usually passed off on TV as mainstream, though a Democrat. He's a professor at the University of California at Berkeley. Anyway, he put out this post yesterday about that whole billionaire thing because AOC had said any billionaire, you know, got it through its ill-gotten goods. He said there are basically five ways to accumulate $1 billion. Here's a guy who's dedicated his life to understanding economics.
6: Yeah.
4: There are five ways to accumulate $1 billion. One, profiting from a monopoly. Two, insider trading. Three, political payoffs. Four, fraud. Five, inheritance. Those are the only five ways. Don't believe the self-made myth, he said.
6: That is bizarre and utterly unsquareable with the facts.
4: Do you think he believes that? He doesn't think that, well, first of all, I can give you the actual research shows most billionaires accumulated wealth by founding and building successful companies. A University of Chicago study found that 70% of the 2011 Forbes 400 billionaires started their own businesses. Well, do you think he believes that?
6: It's possible. It's practically a coin flip. Go ahead. Well, I'm sorry. Was there more to your sentence? Or, Marxists lie a lot, constantly. It's part of their strategy because they count on you thinking, well, he wouldn't lie about something that important, but he would. On the other hand, your dedicated, you know, radical theorists, they truly believe all sorts of stuff that's unsquareable with reality. So whether he believes it or not, I don't know. It's dangerous either way.
4: Well, as a bunch of people pointed out, well, what if you invented something that, you know, 100 million people wanted to buy and it cost, you know, a little bit?
6: Yeah.
4: That there's a billion. Why does that seem so crazy to
6: you? Global supply chains. There's, you know, several billion people in the developed world who are consumers and they really like your product. How about that? Robert, AOC.
4: The first person who comes up with an electric car that actually, you know, is viable shouldn't end up a billionaire?
6: How about Taylor Swift?
4: Oh, yeah, there's a good example. Although I heard the pushback the other day. I think it was... might have been Robert Reich, that people always go to Taylor Swift or...
6: All right, I'll stop.
4: Or Jay-Z.
6: Yes.
4: To make their point. Those are exceptions. The rule is these other five things.
6: No, it's not, you lying commie.
4: I thought that was extraordinary. He was supposed to be like a mainstream Democrat, advisor to mainstream Democrat presidents.
6: Right.
4: And he doesn't believe you can become a billionaire without stealing it.
6: Boy, I tell you what, in politics, it is a one-inch putt. Trying to convince people who are envious to believe in the politics of envy. It's the easiest thing in the world. Wow, that's just so unhealthy and so un-American, really. For most of our history, we admired those who came up with great ideas and became wealthy.
4: Yeah, I don't know. I thought that was mind-blowing.
6: Well, oddly enough, this next topic includes a billionaire. He might be America's wackiest man. Do you remember when we were talking about Eric Swalwell and his sexcapades and the fact that he was living with a billionaire donor who's like his biggest fan? Stephen Klubeck was his name. And when the Swalwell thing all went sideways, and it turns out he'd been deceiving everybody, including this Klubeck, we played you some audio from him.
7: No! I was blown away.
8: You don't bust the trust. Get the f*** out of here. You don't exist in my life.
6: So he doesn't exist in my life. You don't bust the trust, Michael.
8: You don't bust the trust.
4: So he kicked Eric Swalwell out of his home. I don't quite get the whole, I'm super rich and I want this guy to be a successful politician, so I let him live in my house. I don't get that.
6: Very Hunter Biden-y relationship there. Yeah.
4: Anyway, it turned out he was being lied to, he kicked Swalwell out.
7: No! I was blown away.
6: Well, he was blown away. Plus, that Swalwell had busted the trust, which you don't do.
4: No.
6: Anyway, so this guy, you have to remember, leading up to that, he was desperately trying to defend his penthouse pet fiance, who was a serial bilker of old rich guys. He was trying to defend her from the charges, convinced that she was really in love with him and they were going to get married. That's really, really wacky. Well, he was arrested yesterday, this Stephen Klubeck. Evidently busted the trust with the law for a felony charge of attempting to prevent or dissuade a victim or witness from testifying. These circumstances surrounding the charges are unclear, blah, blah, blah. They don't really even give you any clues about what this was all about, but it probably has to do with his thieving con woman sex pet fiance. She's currently not allowed to leave California sporting an ankle monitor. She appeared in court recently to plead not guilty to 6 felony charges for allegedly preying on old men through dating apps. Klubeck told the California Post he still wants to marry her, saying the marriage is still on, the date is now a secret. Oh, their save the date card, which is done in like semi Disney cartoon style, is just unbelievable. Wow, she looks like a Disney princess.
7: No, yeah. I was blown away.
6: Yeah, who wouldn't be? Wow.
4: I think it's interesting, as I mentioned last week, all these politicians that find some crazy, super rich person and woo them with their, you know, politician phony charm, I guess. And it's happened multiple times with lots of different people.
6: Oh, yeah. They're grifters. I can't remember. How did he make his money? Is that some website or pot? Maybe. I don't know. How did a guy that dopey become a billionaire? Wow. Robert Reich explained that one.
4: So kind of a breaking story, what I mentioned, just because we talked about it a lot at the time. You remember that scumbag murderer, Alex Murdaugh?
6: Oh, yeah.
4: And that whole family and how he had run that part of South Carolina for years, him and his family.
6: Yeah, he's like the third generation most powerful lawyer, yeah.
4: Him and his kids could get away with, well, murder.
6: Yeah.
4: In some cases, it would seem. He went to prison finally. Who did he kill? He killed his wife
6: and his son.
4: Right.
6: Shotgun slaying.
4: And then tried to...
6: Because he was a drug addict.
4: Make it look like it was somebody else.
6: Yeah, he was pilled up. He was stealing from his firm, stealing from his clients.
4: Horrible human being. Anyways, South Carolina's top court overturned the murder convictions against Alex Murdaugh.
6: Oh, my.
4: Who had been found guilty of killing his wife and son. This decision upends one of America's highest profile homicide cases. Yeah, there were all kinds of Netflix specials and stuff like this around this one. Cause it's the sort of stuff of movies because he was so dominant in that county that he lived in that he owned judges and cops and jurors and all kinds of stuff. And I wonder if that has come to be again. Did he somehow get to?
6: No, I doubt it. I've got to read up on it. There were a few irregularities during the trial, including the county clerk was accused of leaking. There it is. Yeah, I got to dig into this. Boy, my daughter is probably all a Twitter over this, as she is, like many young women, a true crimes podcast maniac.
4: But there wasn't anybody that thought he wasn't guilty, was there?
6: There it is. In a unanimous opinion, the state Supreme Court said that shocking jury interference by a court clerk who oversaw jurors during the 2023 trial meant that Mr. Murdaugh's conviction must be overturned. Crooked clerk of the court.
4: But nobody thinks he didn't do it, do they?
6: No, not really. No. He's guilty as hell.
4: So this scumbag who murdered his wife and shotgunned his son to death?
6: Yeah.
4: And all kinds of other bad stuff. And the kids had gotten away with all kinds of bad stuff, too, over the years.
6: It's certainly a reckless homicide, yeah.
4: Is he going to walk out?
6: No, absolutely not. No.
4: So what's going
6: to
4: happen?
6: He will remain in prison because he had also pleaded guilty to various charges related to stealing millions of dollars from his former clients in his law firm. Well, he has admitted to the embezzlement. He's long maintained during trial, blah, blah, blah, that he did not kill his wife, Maggie, and his young son, Paul, age 20, 22. The ruling does not automatically mean he will face a new trial, though prosecutors are expected to pursue one. Yeah, he's guilty as hell. And so they'll just put the case together and assemble another jury and do it again. Oof. Okay. They've got to. He shotgunned two innocent people in his own family.
4: Well, I'm glad he's not walking out of there today.
6: Oh, no. No way. No way.
4: You probably get a little better prison you get to be in if you're not a murderer, right?
6: Oh,
4: stealing
6: gosh.
4: From your company is different than, got to be a different prison than being a murderer.
6: Well, I don't think so. Prison's prison, isn't it?
4: I don't know.
6: I don't think I have separate prisons for separate crimes.
4: I haven't been thrown in prison yet.
6: Not yet. Boy, I'm ready to testify, though. State, local, federal authorities, whoever you are.
4: International court.
6: Yeah. Oh, yeah. We'll send you to the ICC. Yeah, well, this guy, keeping in mind, he stole from, like, there were people who legitimately had horrible things happen.
4: Yeah.
6: And he represented them.
4: Right.
6: And they were very poor, and they got some money, and he stole it all. So, yeah, whatever miserable prison that they got in South Carolina, stick him in it.
4: No,
6: keep him in it.
4: Stockade, throw tomatoes at his head.
6: Yes.
4: Okay, more on the way. Stay here.
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4: We've decided to call this the best weekend talk show in America, and if you like it, download Armstrong and Getty On Demand.
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4: Look out. Why did we get acupuncture? Like 25 years ago, do you remember that? Yes.
23: I don't think I've ever had acupuncture.
4: I'm pretty sure both of us did.
23: I have dementia.
4: I think I was having back spasms or something, but I thought it was part of some station thing we did.
23: You had gone to Thailand for vacation by yourself.
4: Boy. The shots weren't working, and they convinced me that needles would. Anyway, I've had it done once. I don't have any memory if I thought it did me any good whatsoever. But I'm going to back up a little bit.
23: You know, now that you mention it, I think maybe I have had acupuncture.
4: Yeah.
23: Huh.
4: Yeah, I can't remember.
23: Have I ever been in the circus? I'm just wondering if there's other things I don't remember.
4: Yes, there are. But so everybody knows about the two systems in the human body that circulate fluid specifically. And that's the lymphatic system, which was discovered in the 1600s before the circulatory system, weirdly enough. And 6 years later, they described the cardiovascular system, which pumps blood through the arteries, veins, and capillaries, etc. It all happened within 6 years of each other in 1622. Isn't that interesting? Anyway, so scientists now think they've come across a third. And here's a third system, and here's how it happened. It was just a few years ago, they were examining the skin of people with tattoos, and the researchers saw in biopsies that the ink particles had traveled deeper into the body than they expected, through the skin into an interstitial space between it, and from that space into the fascia, which is the connective material below that. And the discovery of a hidden pathway between two layers of tissue that weren't known to connect in this way was kind of a surprise. But they say it has far-reaching implications for our understanding of the human body and our health, because that interstitial space doesn't just exist between the skin and fascia. Researchers discovered there are spaces like it throughout the body, forming pathways between organs and allowing fluid, cells, and molecules to move between them before re-entering the lymphatic and cardiovascular systems. They're calling this interconnected network the interstitium. I've got a longer story about it, but it gets a little technical.
6: But here's where we get humbled in the West, friends. The idea of a third circulatory system will not come as any surprise to anyone who practices traditional Chinese medicine. One professor told the researcher, quote, "This knowledge is actually quite ancient. It's something that other systems of medicine have been offering for a long time, but they didn't have microscopes." Mention the interstitium to an acupuncturist and you'll probably get an eye roll like, yeah, no kidding. Acupuncture works, of course. The studies are clear. People seek it out for treatment of all sorts of ills, from chronic pain and migraines to anxiety and insomnia. The discovery of the interstitium may help us better understand how it works. And then they get into the traditional Chinese medicine and
23: insomnia and anxiety seems like a stretch, but that other stuff I certainly could believe.
6: Well, traditional Chinese medicine says that acupuncture is a way to balance the flow of energy, known as qi, through one of the body's 12 main meridians. Acupuncturists insert these thin needles into specific points along those meridians to enhance the flow of qi. You got to get your qi flowing. Those specific acupuncture points are within the same areas of connected tissue where fluid flows through the interstitium, researchers found. And when they injected dye into acupuncture points on the forearms of volunteers, it slowly migrated up the arm along a meridian. Quote, "This pathway doesn't go in the veins. It doesn't go superficially. Instead, it flows through the interstitium between the muscles." Quote, "When I saw that, I said, we're onto something. This truly has to do with acupuncture.
23: My chi's all jammed up down by my lumbar. Got a backup."
6: It's your diet.
23: Probably my diet.
6: Yeah.
23: The problem with this is, I mean, that all makes sense and I could believe. The problem is that anytime you get into the Eastern medicine thing, it comes with it's a package deal with a lot of people.
6: Oh, yeah.
23: It comes with a bunch of other really annoying crap that they're going to tell you about.
6: Right. It reminds me of chiropractic a little bit in that if you concede, okay, it does help back problems in a lot of cases. You've kind of walked in the door of it can cure acne and earaches and saggy eyelids and everything else.
23: And who's going to tell you it doesn't? A lot of news is boring.
6: And tedious.
23: And depressing.
6: And makes you angry. You don't want to live your life like that.
23: Hey, I'm Jack Armstrong. He's Joe Getty.
6: We're Armstrong and Getty.
23: We try to bring you the truth.
6: And help you figure out this crazy modern world.
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5: Taking out a terrorist, I'm Deborah Valentine, Fox News. U.S. and Nigerian forces have taken out ISIS's second-in-command globally, Abu Bilal al-Manouki. President Trump made the announcement on Truth Social, saying the joint military operation in Africa was flawlessly executed, meticulously planned, and very complex. He added, with his removal, ISIS's global operations are greatly diminished. President Trump recaps his China summit discussing Taiwan and Iran on special report with Brett Baer. Fox's Kristen Goodwin has more.
7: President Trump addressing Beijing, calling Taiwan the most important issue with the U.S.
8: I will say this. I'm not looking to have somebody go independent and, you know, we're supposed to travel 9,500 miles to fight a war. I'm not looking for that. I want them to cool down. I want China to cool down.
7: When asked about the U.S. approving billions of dollars of weapons sales to the island, the president telling Fox's Brett Baer,
8: well, I haven't approved it yet. We're going to see what happens.
24: What are you looking for?
8: I may do it. I may not do it.
7: On Iran, the president noted China offered to help negotiate an end to the war and a reopening of the Strait of Hormuz. Kristen Goodwin, Fox News.
5: The Long Island Railroad on strike.
25: Labor unions announcing a walkout late Friday after negotiations with the Metropolitan Transportation Authority broke down. No new negotiations have been scheduled.
26: If it were to become resolved, we would need time. It's contingent upon what time it would be settled. So it would be difficult for me at this point to say if it was settled at this time, we'd have service back at that time. But rest assured, we would look to get service back as soon as possible.
25: LARR President Robert Free, the union wants a 16% pay raise over 4 years. The MTA argues the union's demands would lead to fare hikes. Chris DeMeo, Fox News.
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30: President Trump says he's still considering an endorsement in the race for Senate in Texas. Speaking to reporters on board Air Force One, he says either the incumbent John Cornyn or his challenger Ken Paxton could beat the Democrats' James Tallarico.
31: I think the Democrats have a weird candidate.
30: He touched on a comment Tallarico made in 2021 where he suggested there may be up to six genders. He also blasted the Democrat for wanting to be a vegan. Early voting for Texas's May 26th primary runoff begins on Monday. A group of Texas Democrats who broke quorum to protest a rare mid-decade redistricting will not be kicked out of office. The state Supreme Court today shot down a request made by Attorney General Ken Paxton to expel them. And the all-GOP court raised concerns about the suggestion that they should interfere with legislative operations. I'm Carrie Lockie.
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12: 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Hey there, we are Armstrong and Getty. 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It's Armstrong and Getty On Demand. 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
13: Are you aware of reports that Pakistan are allowing their bases to be used to park Iranian aircraft?
14: Sir, I wouldn't want to comment on that based on the ongoing negotiations of Pakistan.
12: I don't know why he didn't want to talk about that. That's Secretary, my word, Lindsey Graham, our Senator Lindsey Graham,
6: my soul.
12: Talking to Kane, General Kane.
6: Yeah.
12: And General Kane didn't want to go there for whatever reason. And Lindsey Graham kind of lost his mind a little later. Maybe we'll play that later about how angry he got about, you know, I don't trust these guys. No, you shouldn't trust them. They hid Bin Laden from us, and they're letting Iran park their planes so they can't be blown up and all kinds of other stuff. And they're the arbiters for this peace deal.
6: It's ridiculous.
12: Anyway, I don't want to get off on that. This is the story that's getting so much attention today. It's in the New York Times. The Trump administration's public portrayal of a shattered Iranian military is sharply at odds with what U.S. intelligence agencies are telling policymakers behind closed doors. This is according to classified assessments from early this month that show Iran has regained access to most of its missile sites, launchers, and underground facilities. Most alarming to some senior officials is evidence that Iran has restored operational access to 30 of the 33 missile sites it maintains along the Strait of Hormuz.
6: Oh, my.
12: Which, of course, could threaten American warships and oil tankers transiting the narrow waterway. So I don't know anything about this, so I can't claim incompetence or, you know, anything, really. I don't know anything about this. But I'm just shocked with, after all that bombing and the idea that we had decimated their ability to, you know, fire back at us, that we, you know, really had some supremacy in the skies and could do whatever we wanted, that they got 30 of 33 rocket launchers still going along the strait.
6: Yeah, we do have supremacy in the sky and all that sort of stuff, but it looks, and we ought to talk to Mike Lyons about this.
12: I'm going to tomorrow.
6: It looks like they went to ground, in a way. They hid their stuff and buried it or whatever, took it deep underground, knowing that the attacks were coming.
12: In general, for the whole country, Iran still fields about 70% of its mobile launchers across the country and has retained roughly 70% of its pre-war missile stockpile, according to the assessments. That stockpile encompasses both ballistic missiles, which can target other nations in the region, and a smaller supply of cruise missiles, which can be used against shorter-range targets on land or at sea. That is pretty troubling stuff. Now, at the same time, the story came out today that yesterday, the story came out that the UAE had also bombed Iran during this whole war. Today, the story's out that Saudi Arabia joined Israel and us in the bombing.
6: Oh.
12: And kept it quiet the whole time for obvious reasons. I mean, that could disrupt a lot of their population. I mean, if it was a big splashy headline that Saudi Arabia joins the Jews in bombing Muslims.
6: Well, you write that headline in Saudi, you get your hands chopped off if you're lucky. Yeah, yeah, and they say they have regained access to roughly 90% of its underground missile storage and launch facilities nationwide. I'm reminded of our last conversation with Mike Lyons, in which we were talking about the fact that given the narrowness of the Strait of Hormuz and, you know, just the modern weaponry, drones and otherwise, you practically cannot eliminate a country's capacity to do violence. All you can do is eliminate their will to do violence. By beating them down so hard, they say, let me up, I've had enough.
12: I don't understand it, but it's clearly true. Having lived through, well, Vietnam as a really little kid when I, you know, was reading about it later when I got older. But also Iraq, Afghanistan, now Iran. You just can't accomplish what you need to accomplish with air power. You just can't,
6: no.
12: Apparently. And it doesn't quite make sense to me, but it clearly is true. Unless you're going to put, you know, 100,000 troops on the ground and go through cities with guys, you can't do what you want to do, yeah. Apparently.
6: Yeah. Well, there's a hell of a lot you can do by putting, say, a missile launching system on an elevator and taking it six stories underground.
12: Apparently.
6: Then we have to use our super giant ordnance to get to those. And if you have hundreds of them, well, it's tough to make that happen. You got to get your enemy to capitulate.
12: So we can move on to other topics, but it certainly seems to me on this that if Trump is going to, as he said again yesterday before he got on the plane headed to China, if he's sticking to his guns, and I sure hope he is, that look, only one thing matters. They are not going to get a nuclear weapon.
6: Mm-hmm.
12: Then we got to go back to bombing the crap out of them.
6: Probably. Yeah. Yeah, can't imagine any other route,
12: and
6: honestly.
12: The other thing that he's not going to say out loud, but I think is also true, they can't control the Strait of Hormuz.
6: Right.
12: So I think that's just as true. If those two things are absolutes, no nukes, Strait opens back up again, we got to start bombing the crap out of them again.
6: Even then, it's going to be a tough nut to crack, especially the Strait, given what I was saying about, you know, capability and drones and the rest of it. Here's the what I love about events and laws and things that human beings do that I always accuse the left of not taking into consideration. There are secondary effects. If A happens, how will people adjust? What will they do that will change the world? And convoys of heavy-duty trucks are now barreling across the Arabian desert as an escape valve from the jammed up Strait of Hormuz. And it's just absolutely spectacular.
12: Moving across stuff across the border by land.
6: Yeah, exactly.
12: Yeah.
6: Lots and lots and lots of trucks, mostly running around the clock, two drivers each. There's an executive at Alcoa, former executive, who's been watching this unfold and has connections. He says 600 trucks became 1,600, became 2,000. Now we've got 3,500 trucks running from the Gulf to the Red Sea. They pause just long enough to refuel while one dude sleeps in the back. And
12: that's interesting, because
6: yeah.
12: I didn't bring this the other day. Some Iranian foreign minister, speakers, whatever, said our border is twice the length of the distance across the United States. Our entire border around our country. Mm. You can't police all of that. We can move stuff over land and get stuff in and out of the country that way. Mm. I thought, that does sound like a problem.
6: Yeah, yeah. So here's an expert who said they will have caught up. Well, okay, so he's in the fertilizer business, this one guy being quoted. Who he is doesn't matter that much.
12: Sun Tzu or whatever the name of the guy is who wrote The Art of War.
6: Yeah.
12: He's got to have some saying in there. This truism. The other side gets a vote, because that is the most truest thing about all fights and wars and business deals or whatever.
6: Oh, yeah.
12: The other side gets a vote. You can come up with your plan, but they get to come up with their plan. And you don't always guess correctly what that's going to be.
6: Right. So here's the CEO of a Saudi state-controlled mining company that was caught up in the blockade and serious about it and helped get the giant number of trucks going. He said they'll have caught up on its export backlog by the end of May. He said, whether I truly believe we could do it
12: That's
6: or
12: two
6: not,
12: weeks.
6: I don't know. The drive is making a meaningful dent in a fertilizer shortage that's threatening the global food supply, but we're making real progress.
12: That's
6: so.
12: That's the only current leverage we have if we're not going to bomb. The idea is we're crushing their economy because they can't get anything in or out. Well, if they are getting things in and out, and if they're caught back up to normal in 2 weeks, then we got no leverage other than bombing. Wow, that's quite a development.
6: Yikes.
12: Yeah, it's going to be fun to watch.
6: Yikes. The IRGC is no fathead Maduro.
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12: So Katie Green does our news and is part of the show every day, and she's having a baby, like, very shortly, and we're about to put her on the air. And I think if we can somehow drag out the conversation.
6: Yes.
12: She'll lose track of time and have the baby on the air.
6: Oh.
12: And I think that would really be good for us. And we could sell sponsorships.
6: Oh, yeah. Be a great ratings stunt.
12: This contraction brought to you by Pampers.
6: Wow. Wow. Wow. Can you charge them retroactively for that? Do we have Katie?
12: Yeah.
6: Ladies and gentlemen, the fabulous Katie Green, live from the delivery room, calling in. Hi, Katie.
12: Wow.
1: There would be so many FCC violations if you guys tried to do that stunt. That would not work.
12: You are a dedicated radio professional. Are you actually, you're actually at the hospital in a bed?
1: I am at the hospital in a bed having contractions as we speak.
6: Wow. In the like super nice modern delivery room setting or what?
1: Yeah, it's a beautiful room. It's huge. And I'm the bed's actually comfortable, which is odd. And it's been great.
12: And of course, you didn't know this, but we had a radio contest last week where five listeners got to be there. So if you got the listeners there, we're watching you have the baby. But plus,
1: those are the people that keep coming to the
12: yes,
1: door.
12: Those got are it. Listeners who won a contest.
6: Plus, when you signed the paperwork to start working with us, you signed away the naming rights to the baby. So please welcome Baby McBabyface.
1: God damn it.

0: If there's a 2-year process for that, if you're having a baby in California. So anyway.
1: Oh, great.
0: Well, you know, we're super crazy excited for you and happy for you and got our fingers crossed. And a lot of the folks listening, hopes and prayers and fingers crossed as well.
1: I appreciate you guys very much. And you guys, you'll be on the list of first to know when he's here. So
2: cool.
1: I'll be texting you guys shortly.
2: Cool. Yeah. We'll announce it on the air then. It's going to happen while we're on the air today. That's crazy.
0: Yeah.
1: Hopefully.
0: Yeah.
1: That's my entire goal, is to make sure that it happens while you guys are still on the air.
2: I'm trying to back time it to the top of the hour.
0: What a trooper. Oh, my gosh. Hey, give our best to your mom and pop and stay in touch. All right.
1: I absolutely will. Thanks, guys.
3: All right. Okay. Hey, Katie.
0: Good luck.
3: Katie, one big push and just shoot him out.
2: Michael.
1: Thank you, Michael.
3: All right.
1: Spoken like a true doctor who knows what he's doing. Right on.
0: Oh, yeah. Yeah. Yeah. He chat GPT there. All right. Thanks, Katie. Wow. Wow. Wow.
2: I know. Such a big deal.
0: Oh, impossible to summarize.
2: No. There's the life before you had a kid and the life after you had a kid, and they are very different. And not including, and this is the part you just can't possibly know, all the changes that happen in your brain.
0: Mm-hmm.
2: I mean, because of course you can't know. Your brain changes. It literally changes.
0: Neurologically.
2: Your hormones change and your brain changes when you have a baby, when you have a kid. Men and women.
0: Mm-hmm.
2: The responsibility is never, you look at the world differently.
0: Yeah.
2: There's no understanding that unless you've done it.
0: Yeah, the fabulous Caitlin Flanagan, who's, we mentioned, I guess last week she wrote a great piece for the Free Press, has another piece out. It was for Mother's Day, and she was talking about how, you know, the question of to have a kid or not at all is a thing among young women. And she made the joke that women, young women, are looking at it exactly the way men have been telling women to look at things forever, logically, and, you know, and the pluses and minuses and blah, blah, blah. And that young women never get the, it is a miracle that will change everything about you in so many good ways. Talk. It's out of fashion. It's just the dollars and cents, convenience, career, vacation will become difficult.
2: Right.
0: I don't get to do things on my schedule anymore. It sounds like a net negative to me.
2: You're right. Nobody talks up the part that most parents talk about being the greatest thing that ever happened in your life.
0: Yeah. Why don't you poll, say, 1,000 parents and ask them if you could go back again, would you undo it?
2: Oh, God.
0: And look at that teeny tiny number. It's like a trial with no defense attorney. All you have is the prosecution of the idea of motherhood. Talking about women now, obviously. But the defense never gets to speak. It's a weird culture. It's partly that our media and so many of our idea shapers are of a monoculture.
2: I can't believe she called in while we're on the air.
0: I know.
2: Hours before she's going to have a baby.
0: I know.
2: Like maybe an hour before she's going to have a baby.
0: Yeah, we didn't ask her to.
2: No.
0: Yeah. Yeah.
2: Make it clear, we did not demand that she call in.
0: Oh, my God, no.
2: An hour before she's having a baby.
0: No. Wow.
2: Very exciting.
0: You'd hate to get scammed out of your baby. And that's why Incogni is so important. Yeah, I didn't have anything better. When did that transition to the birthing rooms where, you know, you shouldn't be filthy, but...
2: In the 90s?
0: I don't know.
2: Was it earlier than that?
0: I don't know. Well,
2: when did they stop? I talked about this list. This one horrifies me for whatever reason. Because it happened to me. But the whole whisking the baby away from mom...
0: Yeah.
2: When did they stop doing that? Here's your baby. Everything that, you know, intuitively about nature would be mom is going to stay with the baby. I'm sure that's the way it's been for a million years. But we're going to take your baby away and go put it in a room full of screaming babies with bright lights.
0: Right. Yeah.
2: What the hell? Whose idea was that? And how did it last so long? But when did that change? Because they would never do that now.
0: No, no. As I've made the point before, America fell in love with science in the 20th century and got way carried away.
2: That's what people should think about when you say trust the science.
0: Oh, yeah.
2: Trust the science. You used to grab a newborn and take it away.

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4: Into the best weekend talk show in America. Hey there, we are Armstrong and Getty. Man, we had a busy week of doing 20 hours of live radio. We talked about the war in Iran, of course, the Trump-Xi summit, of course, and a lot of other news of the day, and you're going to hear the best stuff we did. We do 20 hours every week. If you like this and you want more, you can find our podcast. It's Armstrong and Getty On Demand. Look for Armstrong and Getty On Demand. Hope you enjoy the best weekend talk show in America. I just saw a thing up on the King Charles was addressing Parliament for some reason, and there might be a new election there and the prime minister might go. Anyway, King Charles was there at Buckingham Palace. I didn't know they did this. He was sitting on the throne, a throne, I suppose it's the throne. He's sitting on the throne.
5: Reading the newspaper.
4: colloquially, like it's a toilet.
5: Oh,
4: like in an old timey movie throne.
5: Sure,
4: looked exactly like it, like Henry VIII, mm-hmm. And he's on this big giant gold throne with plush red pillows, and he's got this giant cape around his shoulders, and a big freaking crown on his head.
5: Yep.
4: How do they still do that? I don't like the whole king thing at all, but. You call him a king and he wears a suit and he speaks to Parliament now and then. But the actual sitting on a throne with a crown? How do you hang on to that?
5: And the big fur cape.
4: That's
5: I love that.
4: That's so ridiculous.
5: I know. Especially because I'm reading Tim Sandifer's fabulous.
4: I need a eunuch. Somebody get me a couple of eunuchs.
5: Better get me a couple in case the first one gets fired out. What
4: that
5: are you
4: guy
5: do?
4: There, make him a new eunuch. I want him to sing later for me.
5: I say. Especially I'm reading Tim Sandifer's wonderful book, Proclaiming Liberty, and the early part of it has to do with the relationship of the colonies and the crown and parliament, and how England, went through a couple of kings and beheaded one and ran the other one out of town, and then there were big disputes about how much power they ought to have versus parliament, blah, blah, blah. So for the longest time, maybe forever, they've been like, what is a king anyway? We got to have one, right? Everybody knows we got to have a king, but we don't know what he ought to be, really, or do. So get rid of it. But
4: Tim is on the show tomorrow. Be talking about his book, among other things.
5: Oh, fantastic. Excellent.
4: I just thought that looked so ridiculous. Hello! You got the crown on? Come on.
5: Speaking of leadership, the biggest state in the union, Cal Unicornia, trying to elect a new governor because the old one is termed out and wants to be the president, even though he's a putz. And the Democratic Party in a one party state of hacks has turned out some pretty uninspiring choices, including the current front runner, Javier Becerra, who I'll tell you more about in a minute. But he utterly undistinguished as a congressman. He's a handsome guy and he's reasonably well spoken, but did nothing as a congressman. Inexplicably, he was named state attorney general, did nothing but sue Trump, and then became health secretary in the Biden administration and was, according to Biden officials, a complete embarrassment.
4: Yeah,
5: so why wouldn't he run for governor?
4: We talked about that Politico piece from last week in which they are quoting all kinds of former Biden people saying, they're laughing behind the scenes and slapping their forehead. This guy's going to be the governor of California? He doesn't know anything about anything. And the way you know this is true, and it didn't even occur to me until it was pointed out by Politico, he was the secretary of HHS during the biggest pandemic in a century, and he was a nothing.
5: Right.
4: You have no memory. I have zero memory of him saying or doing anything ever. No. He was a non-entity when his department, with the biggest budget in America, he had no role in the pandemic. That shows you what a nothing he is. Yeah. And he might be governor. That's hilarious.
5: Yeah. They described him as an embarrassment at briefings and that sort of thing.
6: Tell me.
5: He's the front runner, and we'll get to some great audio in a second or two.
7: Can you hand me my phone?
5: Oh, yeah. Sorry.
7: Joe's got my phone.
5: Sure. I was going through it, making him take all the nudes of me out of there.
4: So
5: better not be copies.
4: So we're about to play this clip of Javier Becerra sitting down for an interview. And I saw this online yesterday, and David Axelrod, who he was the campaign manager for Barack Obama, so he knows a little something about running for office and politics and Democratic politics. He said, as HHS secretary during COVID, Basseri rarely was the administration's point person in communicating the American public on the pandemic. This may be the reason why. Here's what it sounded like in the interview yesterday.
5: So he interviewed with Annie Rose Ramos for KTLA 5 in Los Angeles, and this is going completely viral. It's 90 and 91. Let's go with 90 first, Michael.
6: This is the start of our interview with Javier Becerra in Highland Park.
8: By the way, this is a profile piece. This is not a gotcha piece, right?
6: Well, look, I think these questions are fair. It's in order to learn about you as a candidate.
8: So why is it about the profile?
6: I don't know how you define profile, but I'd like to begin the interview.
8: The way I describe profile is you talk about all the things that I've done, things I want to do, and along with some tough questions, but not only tough questions.
5: Wow. So he's begging her for a softball interview while the cameras roll. And he's getting killed for this.
4: How weak is that?
5: Even the New York Times, as Becerra rises in polls, he draws fire for trying to direct interview. And they soft-pedal it in the New York Times, how humiliating it was.
4: Your point about it being a one-party state, so everybody that rises to a high level in California, you're in a one-party state, you're never challenged by anybody with a compliant media.
5: Yeah.
4: And so the same thing happened with Katie Porter, the whole, you know, where she cut off that interview and got all angry and everything like that was basically the same thing. Yeah. Like, why are you asking me hard questions and treating me like a politician here?
5: Do you not understand how this works?
4: Yeah. You do a profile piece, i.e. a puff piece about all my accomplishments.
5: Right.
4: And don't say anything that's going to make me look bad. That's the way it's been my whole life. Why is it changing now?
5: Yeah, aside from, and I swear this is true, it's not hyperbolic, I'm not trying to be persuasive or bomb Chucky or anything like that. Aside from, you know, just general, some charisma, the only thing you need to gain high office in California is to check the boxes of acceptability to the big unions, the public employee unions, the nurses unions, et cetera, the teachers unions, God knows, and the trial attorneys, among others. And as long as you pledge that you will faithfully execute exactly what they tell you to do, you will be anointed, whatever the office happens to be. I mean, Kamala Harris is the proof beyond proof of that.
4: Yeah, but how could you rise to the level that this Javier Becerra is and like be completely, you haven't ever seen on television people running for big offices, right, and doing interviews and having to answer questions?
5: Yeah.
4: You've never encountered that in your life?
5: He comes off as a simpleton, doesn't he?
4: He does, like a child.
5: Yeah.
4: This is a profile piece, right? You're just supposed to talk about my accomplishments?
5: Well, a profile piece is when you talk about the things I want to do and what I've accomplished. Yeah, I'm a professional reporter, Annie Ramos is thinking. Yeah, I'll ask you what I want.
4: Plus, the fact that you are unaware that the press might lead you, because Joe and I have run into this many times in our careers, they are all friendly and like and that sort of stuff and try to get you to say stuff,
5: right,
4: and hurt you.
5: Yeah.
4: or come up with something that's exciting that, yes, people will want to read or watch.
5: Exactly.
4: But how is he completely unaware of that? Well, because of the reasons we just said. He's had nothing but puff pieces his whole life.
5: Right. But don't worry, it gets worse.
6: During your time as HHS secretary, a New York Times investigation found the health department couldn't find some 85,000 children it had released.
8: That's not accurate. What you just read is not accurate. First, that's what I'll say, because it was never the case that we could not find kids. You're essentially, I don't know if you got those talking points from Donald Trump.
6: It's from a New York Times article.
8: That's not what the New York Times article said. The New York Times said that individuals, the children and their sponsors, did not respond to calls. They didn't say we couldn't find kids.
6: Working overnight in slaughterhouses, replacing roofs, operating machineries in factories, children as young as 14 years old.
8: That part occurred after these children had left the care of Department of Health and Human Services.
6: Do you let these children go into those individual sponsors in their responsibility?
8: Some of these kids, probably because they needed to earn some money, started working in places that were very exploitive.
6: During your time as HHS secretary, a New York Times investigation found the health department.
5: Yeah, that's where it started to repeat. So she was making the point, so you release them to their sponsors who put them to work in roofing in slaughterhouses. Well, yeah. during the giant open border, it's almost surreal looking back on it. We had a president, an entire administration that threw the border wide open.
4: Yeah. Without the specifics of what he's talking about in both of those clips, he talks like Frosty the Snowman.
5: Yeah.
4: This is a profile piece, right? I have a magic hat.
5: He is what they used to call back in the day when people used fancy words, a mediocrity. He is undistinguished in any way other than being handsome and an absolutely loyal lackey of the powers that be in the state of California.
4: Wow. And he was looking like he's going to be governor. But I wonder after this stuff went viral, because there's a lot of Democrats fighting it out to be the other candidate other than Steve Hilton.
5: Katie Porter is beside herself with glee right now. She's put the boiling potatoes she was going to throw on somebody back on the back burner. She's thinking things are shaping up well for me.
4: She went on the GLP-1. She lost a bunch of weight.
5: Good for her health.
9: Get out of my effing kitchen.
4: I heard an NPR piece yesterday where they had a bunch of academics and experts on why the jungle primary system is a terrible idea. That is what we do in California and some states, where the top two vote getters coming up here in a couple of weeks run against each other for governor, even if they're both Republicans. Well, they put it that way so that they thought they'd never have a Republican running at all. that every cycle it'd be two Democrats running against each other. It was basically, we're a one-party state. Why are we going through this charade?
5: It's the illusion of choice. It's like in China.
4: Why are we going through this charade of having a Republican run against a Democrat when we all know it's going to be a Democrat? You might as well have the two best Democrats debating it out. But then this time around, it might be two Republicans, so they want to do away with it. It's unfair, and it's leaving a bunch of people out of the conversation. And okay, all of a sudden,
5: it's like Vladimir Putin is the Secretary of State or something. So this Dan Schnur, who's a longtime political analyst, teaches at UC Berkeley, USC. Been following him for years. He says, a candidate for governor of California shouldn't just expect gotcha questions. They should welcome them and thrive on them. He added, given questions that have been raised on his ability to handle high profile pressure situations, this is not what he needs right now. Yeah,
4: obviously.
5: He's a punk.
4: And he sounds like Frosty the Snowman.
5: Yes.
4: Even without the substance of what he's talking about. I don't know what's going on here. That's what he sounds like.
5: I know we're running late, Michael. Play 90 again real quick.
6: This is the start of our interview with Javier Becerra in Highland Park.
8: By the way, this is a profile piece. This is not a gotcha piece, right?
6: Well, look, I think these questions are fair. It's in order to learn about you as a candidate.
8: So long as it's about the profile.
6: I don't know how you define profile, but I'd like to begin the interview.
8: The way I describe profile is you talk about all the things that I've done, things I want to do, and along with some tough questions, but not only tough questions.
5: I'm melting my corn cob pipe.
4: This is a profile piece, right? What an embarrassing thing to say.
5: Happy birthday.
10: Class A moron.
4: Okay, we got more on the way.
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23: A lot of girls knew about it and a lot of girls were doing it.
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22: There was a wealthy man in Palm Beach who was offering young girls a way to make money. That man was Jeffrey Epstein, and he had set up a system designed to bring him underage girls. Local police and the federal government would investigate and, by their count, find dozens of victims. Epstein would become one of the world's most infamous predators, a man who could have faced decades in prison but served just 13 months in his own wing of a county jail.
25: Why would you cut this deal with Jeffrey Epstein?
22: Epstein's abuse would span years and cross state lines.
26: New York, Palm Beach, New Mexico, Paris, Virgin Islands, and each one of those residences is an alleged crime scene.
22: I'm ABC's Mark Remillard, and with a team of journalists from the ABC News Investigative Unit, we've traveled around the country to look at Jeffrey Epstein and the allegations of his horrifying abuse, to hear from the girls who suffered it, who are now women fighting to recover from it. Truth and Lies, Jeffrey Epstein.
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29: On the cruise ship at the center of the hantavirus outbreak, now heading to the United States.
4: Oh my Fishers. God, the passengers are in the United States now. We're all going to die.
30: Why did we let them in?
4: What about the children?
31: A gerbil.
30: I think I got the rat fever already.
4: Get your affairs in order. A will and or trust. We'll do the ad later. Get your affairs in order. We're all going to die. The hantavirus is exactly like COVID. Millions are dead. They're about to close schools.
31: For copulating with a rodent.
5: Ted Cruz, I don't think you have to copulate with it. But back to you, Dr. Jack.
4: I don't know what to make of the coverage of this hantavirus thing. So for a week now, and then especially yesterday, the Sunday talk shows, which in theory are for smart people, your Meets the Press, your Faces the Nation, that led with the hantavirus story, went on for like half the show. This is why we're at war. This is why all this stuff is going on. Half the show with various experts, this sort of thing. Play it, Michael.
0: What is your message to Americans who are still scared?
1: We have been repeating the same question, the same answer many times.
4: And then they would go on with an expert who would say, all right, since you said, since you just said people are still scared, I guess I'll pretend that's true. Is anybody scared? Is anybody?
5: Maybe you like being terrified by gonorrhea, but you never get with hoes. I mean, why are you oh my God, we are so stupid. This is the very week, last week, in which the nation's debt surpassed our GDP, our total GDP, which is a horrifying milestone. And we're worried about a couple of people on a cruise off the coast of Africa. What the hell? Well, they're now on our shores, Jack. Run for your lives! Run for your lives!
4: I don't know. I honestly don't know what to make of the... Every host on all these different shows that I saw said the same thing. People out there are very scared. They're worried this is a repeat of COVID. Are they? Or did you just make that up completely?
5: Like most stews, Jack, I think this one has a number of delicious ingredients, including the tendency of people on the left to really like being scared.
4: True. Now, yeah.
5: Then they can draw together with other people and they like that.
4: Like I remember, for instance, Face the Nation, Margaret Brennan, who had a baby. She would, every week she would say, mothers like me are really wondering, when can our babies get the COVID shot? Our one-year-olds. And I would think, why are you worried about that since, like, no kids are dying? Not a single kid died from COVID, if I remember correctly.
5: Right. Why in the name of heaven would you get your tiny kid shot?
4: And why are you assuming that this is the question on everybody's mind? Because I don't think it is. So I guess extrapolate it to the hantavirus. I don't understand the coverage of this story.
5: Well, that and everything is clickbait and everyone's a grifter. And so that's good. There's a scary sounding disease that's killing people. Are you at risk?
4: Well, and every story for now for 2 weeks includes three have already died. You have the same three that you mentioned last week and the week before. It's only those same three.
5: Right.
4: Because it's very hard to spread.
5: Three have died of hantavirus. You hear 5 days after you heard three have died of hantavirus. And you think, oh, my God, three more. No, clickbait.
4: Yeah. I don't know. As you say, everything is clickbait and everything is a grift.
5: And nobody has ever tuned out of you're in danger. Nobody's ever tuned out of a tornado is heading your punch the dial. Let's listen to music, honey. And so that's part of the clickbait. You're in danger. It's ridiculous.
4: So what do you have to do to get the hantavirus? You sprinkle some rat feces on your salad?
5: Right. It's got a nice nutty flavor to it. Wow, you started it.
4: Wow.
5: Don't you act disgusted.
4: Wow. Wait a second. Clickbait? Look at this clickbait up here on the screen.
5: Which one?
4: 21-year-old to have legs amputated after legs locked straight and bent backwards. You see that picture?
5: Oh, my God. Bent backward?
4: If your legs...
5: Oh, Lord, look at that.
4: How do your legs just somehow lock straight then bend the wrong direction?
5: Are you at risk? Stay tuned.
4: And the cure for it is to amputate your legs?
5: I'm Margaret Brennan, backward leg syndrome, claiming more legs across America. We'll talk to the Secretary of State.
4: One has already had their legs amputated because their legs bent backwards.
5: Legs amputated by backward leg syndrome. Tonight on 60 Minutes.
4: I might have to click on that story. Is that picture real or is that photoshopped?
5: I don't know.
4: Sure looks in the picture like that poor woman's legs are bending the wrong direction. How often does this happen?
5: Well, I can't make my legs do that, can you?
4: I'll read the headline again.
5: We'll post that at armstrongandgetty.com.
4: 21-year-old to have legs amputated. After legs locked straight, that's bad enough.
5: Oh, yeah.
4: Then bent backwards. God, you could do some dance moves nobody else could do that.
5: Oh, please, the moonwalk? You can make the moonwalk look like nothing.
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13: Naval blockade continues, preventing any ships from entering or leaving Iranian ports. Now, reports say a vessel operating as a floating armory in the Gulf of Oman has been seized by Iran. The ship is used to store weapons for security firms who protect ships at sea. It also comes after an Indian flag vessel was attacked off the coast of Oman and sunk after a suspected explosion caused by a drone or missile.
14: That's Fox's Ashley Webster. Iran and other topics were addressed by President Trump and his Chinese counterpart during a summit in Beijing.
15: The goal of President Trump when going to China is to show that direct engagement is possible without having to give up any strategic leverage in the process. The president says that happened and that also he is returning home with his pockets full, that alongside those top business leaders that he took this trip with, preliminary economic commitments have been made.
16: So we had a great stay. It was an amazing period of time. President Xi's an incredible guy. Got along, made a lot of great trade deals, including over 200 planes from Boeing.
15: The president there talking about the agreement he says China has made to buy about 450 GE aerospace engines.
14: That's Fox's Alexandria Hoff. He's getting a new trial, but it comes with a risk for former South Carolina lawyer Alex Murdoch. The state's attorney general announced yesterday his office could seek the death penalty. Murdoch will be retried for the murder of his wife and adult son. The court ordered a new trial, citing jury tampering. 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
5: From the iHeart Texas News Desk. Texas Attorney General Ken Paxton has reached a settlement with Texas Children's Hospital over claims that doctors were illegally allowing sex change procedures on minors. Part of the deal is the creation of the nation's first ever detransition clinic. Paxton says it will help those harmed by ideologically motivated physicians. The Census Bureau says Austin has more than 1 million residents for the first time, but the city still slipped to 12th largest in the nation. Austin was on the bottom rung of the top 10 until Jacksonville, Florida passed it up last year.
0: Both cities are now outpaced by Fort Worth. The Texas Lottery Commission and former Texas Lottery Director Gary Grief face criminal charges for reportedly rigging a Lotto Texas draw. The Travis County DA's office has ordered Grief to appear in court on June 26th, and they also sent a summons to the commission. I'm John Wesley Downey.
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21: I want to welcome everybody to an episode of CEOs You Should Know. This is Chris Long, Dallas Market President for iHeartMedia, and I'm very lucky to have my two friends, Fred Gans and Jack Griffin, co-CEOs and co-founders of Garages of America. Welcome, gentlemen.
22: Welcome. Thank you very much.
21: We're off to a great...
22: Welcome to you.
21: Well, thanks for welcoming me into the studio. This is great.
22: Yes.
21: No one ever welcomes me to my own studio, Amanda. You never welcome me. All right, gentlemen.
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21: 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First, what was your first concert? And I'll fill you in on your predecessor's answers. Second, what podcast are you listening to? Fred, do you want to go first?
24: My first concert was Kansas.
21: Of course it was. We'll get to that later. Kansas is a good one. We had Boston recently was a good one. Pink Floyd.
24: Good.
21: All right. Let's go, Jack.
22: Okay. So, being an old dude like I am, you probably have never heard of this group.
21: Try me.
22: The Letterman.
21: Oh, wow.
22: That goes Letterman. Back. The Letterman. And that would be in the 60s.
21: So.
22: I was at Baylor.
21: Okay.
22: Yeah.
21: So we did have the Beach Boys and Jan and Dean opened for him. So similar.
22: Yeah.
21: I'm going to be really rude and you can hit me here. We might put that in the old timers committee vote, kind of like they do in the Hall of Fame.
22: No doubt.
21: That's great. The Letterman. All right. So what about podcast?
24: I don't.
22: What was the question?
21: What podcast are you listening to right now?
22: CEO, meet the CEOs.
21: Again, this is everybody's first podcast experience. So, like,
22: you know, I've been in several podcasts.
21: Have you?
22: Oh, yeah.
21: Okay.
22: Oh, yeah, I have.
21: Okay. Yeah. All right. Yeah. So then Jack's a pro.
24: Yep.
21: Fred, you just want me to direct all the questions at him and watch him work?
24: He'll work it.
21: Okay. So we're going to jump in here. And I think because you're a first on the podcast, I'm going to jump ahead a little bit. But I do want to hear from each of you to start. And then I want to really talk about coming together as experienced business leaders individually and doing it together. So just give me, you know, Jack, we'll start with you. Give me your background. You know, where did you – coming out of Baylor – you got into real estate?
22: Yeah, I went to work for Trammell Crowe.
21: Yep.
22: I was 26 years old.
21: Uh-huh.
22: And I couldn't even spell real estate. And my entry to the Trammell Crow organization was that I was a tennis player, believe it or not. I was a college tennis player, and Trammell, this was true story, his deal back then was to hire athletes. Uh-huh. He hired the SMU tennis coach same time I was hired,
21: yep.
22: An Olympic swimmer, and so you either had to have an MBA or you had to be a good athlete,
21: mm-hmm.
22: one of the two. So anyway, I was hired to start the suburban office, a new idea in real estate, suburban office buildings.
21: Okay.
22: Because they didn't really exist
21: sure.
22: back then.
21: Sure.
22: This is in 1971. So I started and ran the suburban office building business development-wise for 12 years.
21: Okay.
22: And I kind of reached a point where sort of been there, done that, unfortunately, got a divorce and kind of took its toll and so forth. And I had always been a car fanatic. My dad was an auto mechanic, and I was always, you know, around cars. And so I had an opportunity and decided to go with it to be a race car driver. So I went to school to be a race car driver.
21: This is after a 12-year career in real estate.
22: Yes. Mm-hmm. Yes. So, yeah. So my first car race, I raced against A.J. Foyt and Mario Andretti.
5: No way.
22: I'd never sat in a race car before.
3: With no experience.
22: No experience whatsoever. Bad idea.
21: Yeah, I'm not thinking that was a great idea, but keep going. You're still sitting here, so it must have worked out okay.
22: It did not work out okay, but I persevered, mm-hmm. and a year later, I had an opportunity to drive in the biggest race in the world, 24 Hours of Le Mans. So after 1 year of, I only raced in 5 races. I embellished a lot of my experience and had an opportunity to drive on a French race team at Le Mans, and I shouldn't have done it. I didn't have enough experience. It was dangerous, but I said, you know what? I don't want to be that guy that says, I could have done it, you know?
21: Oh,
22: I'm
21: going to
22: do it. I may die, but I'm going to do it.
21: So, okay. Never saw this one coming. You raced 24-hour Le Mans?
22: 2 times, yeah.
21: Wow.
22: Yeah, I did it. I raced with this French team the first year. We didn't finish the race, and they asked me to come back the next year and drive with them again. So I was able to do it 2 times and raced at Daytona, Sebring, all of the big races. I didn't race very many years, but I raced in the Super Bowl right off the bat.
21: So I warned you that we would go off track, no pun intended, off track pretty quickly.
22: I've been there.
21: So Ford versus Ferrari, all of that, very... Well,
22: great movie.
21: Realistic?
22: Really a great movie. A lot of it was very authentic, and especially the depiction of the track and so forth was very authentic because it's changed a lot since then.
21: Of course.
22: When I drove the race, it was very similar to Ford versus Ferrari.
21: Okay.
22: What is really, you know, you have to, as a driver, you have to sit back and laugh. It shows them looking at each other going 200 miles an hour and you know, grimacing and all that stuff. No, you're looking straight ahead at the road. You're not looking at the other guy. And so that was kind of a funny thing, but it was a great movie.
21: Okay, good. So we'll skip over me lettering in basketball my senior year of high school because it really doesn't compare. And Fred, let's talk about it. I know you went to the University of Kansas, which we'll skip over being a Missouri graduate. Let's talk about how you got started.
24: I started with Coldwell Banker.
21: Okay.
24: Here in Dallas. And went out on my own 3 years later, started my own land brokerage company and survived the 80s with the SNL crisis and got into the development business in the early 90s and started building self-storage. And mm-hmm. I built 75 self-storage facilities in 12 states and never looked back.
21: And then, so you were a founder at a young age. I mean, a couple years in banking and then you like, all right, I got this licked. Did you know, like college, beginning of your career, you were going to want to go out on your own?
24: Well, I knew I wanted to go into real estate.
21: Okay.
24: And when I got into real estate, I realized that the only way I could make the kind of money that I was wanting to make was to work for myself.
21: Yep.
24: So I did that probably earlier than I should have.
21: Yeah.
24: But it all worked out.
21: It's interesting. it is interesting. Founders are a certain breed in terms of confidence and belief. You know, we've had a lot of your contemporaries and peers who are founders and CEOs, and the ones that are founders right out of college, they knew. And it's amazing because I, you know, not everybody's that way. I mean, and right. The belief that they had was singular and you have to have it. And, you know, it's fascinating. So thinking about, we have a race car driver and a builder.
24: That's right.
21: And you guys met in what, 2008?
24: No, we met before that.
22: We met in the early 80s through our accountant.
24: Yeah, my CPA was his best friend.
21: Okay.
24: And his best friend was the guy that got him into race car driving.
22: That's right.
21: Is that really a best friend?
22: Well,
21: was he trying to tell you something?
22: It worked out okay, but there was kind of iffy there for a while. Yeah, he cost me a lot of money.
24: So when I found the concept of these garages,
21: yep.
24: I found it in Denver in 2007, and I realized it was a auto-centric
21: for sure
24: product, and not being a car guy, the first person I thought of was Jack. So when I came back from Denver wanting to look at Dallas market as a potential place to start, first person I called was Jack.
21: Yes. Were you guys in regular contact, or was he like, hey, I need to reach out to Jack? Because
24: run into each other a few times
21: sure.
24: a year.
21: Sure.
24: But not running buddies.
22: Yeah. Socially more.
24: Socially, yeah.
21: Yeah.
24: And wisest decision I could have ever made, not being a car guy, because I can build them. And I called Jack and I said, I can build them. Can you sell them? He said, I can absolutely sell them. So that's how we started.
21: So thinking about putting together a company, tell me what that process is like. I mean, you did it on your own. You were singular vision. You did what you needed to do. Now you have a partner.
24: Well, by that point in time, I'd built 65 self-storage facilities. So I knew what the building process was all about. And I like doing things that you can perfect and replicate.
21: Okay.
24: And I just wanted to stay totally focused on the development and the building side. And because of Jack's strong position in the car world,
21: mm-hmm.
24: I knew that he had that front covered. And I didn't have to worry about that. I just had to worry about building the product. And it was a perfect marriage.
21: So did it really come down to Jack's the face, Fred, you're the creator?
24: Totally.
21: And everybody's okay with that?
24: I didn't want the...
21: Yeah.
24: Be the face guy, because he's the face guy.
21: Yeah, well, it's go ahead.
22: Yeah, and it was kind of I didn't want to take all of the glory, get all the glory, and Fred was doing the heavy lifting as far as I was concerned.
21: Yeah,
22: because all I do is call my friends.
21: You yeah, know?
22: And so when I semi-retired from Crow when I was 38, mm-hmm. drove race cars, and then for years all I did was have fun.
21: You yeah. know?
22: Played in tennis tournaments and traveled around doing car events all over the country. And so I knew everyone in the car world. Jerry Seinfeld's a friend of mine. He's been to my home before. Jay Leno I've met. And, you know, I know all the – and as far as all the local car people, you know, I knew them all the significant ones. And I was on the board of the Porsche Club, and I was in the Ferrari Club and all this stuff. So I knew where to go to sell the garages, but I wanted, I mean, Fred was doing the heavy lifting,
21: sure,
22: you know, and I was just having fun, you know, and selling garages.
21: Fred, do you look like he's doing the heavy lifting?
24: He was going to 5 car events a week no matter what,
21: yeah,
24: before we started this. So then he started going to those car events and selling garages and making a lot more money.
21: So was there any sell that had to be done on Jack to get him to come in and do it, or was it?
24: No, he said, let's do it.
21: Okay.
24: We didn't bat an eye, and we didn't know what we were going to build. That's what's unique about it, because the first project we built was based on a unit mix from a Denver project, but the demographics in Denver are different than Dallas.
21: Sure.
22: They built it for RVs, mostly.
24: Yeah, they were skinny, long, narrow
21: sure.
24: spaces, and now they're wide and short for the car world.
21: Sure.
24: So we went into it full speed, not knowing exactly what we were doing. And we sold in the first project 69 garages before we finished construction.
21: Oh, wow.
22: You don't do that in the real estate world.
24: That's when we knew we had a concept that might be something.
21: And this was in 08?
24: This is in 2014.
21: Okay.
24: Because in 2008, I got my teeth kicked in, and I had to grow them back. So it took us till 14.
21: Got it.
22: Yeah, the economy wasn't so good.
21: Yeah, I was going to say, like, okay, garages? No.
24: Mm. It took us a while to get
21: okay, so,
24: to
21: so, started. So you have a company now, and you've got to now start delivering. from a leadership perspective, and I know I appreciate how you both recognize each other's skill set and expertise, and you let them do it. And that's important because I think I'm sure you guys know people. I know people who, oh, it'll be great. And then you get into it and they can't get out of each other's way. Now all of a sudden you've got demand that you've got to deliver on. How did you build a company around that?
24: Well, we,
21: as you sigh deeply.
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24: Yeah. We just dug our heels in, and we kind of grew during COVID.
21: Okay.
24: And COVID threw a really interesting dimension and wrench into it. Because when we were still learning what to build and how to build it, it was taken.

0: You could almost do what I'm learning is COVID experience has come up a couple times in these episodes that we do, and how you pivot and adjust on the fly is really interesting because every business had to, and like some did it better than others, and that's why they're still there. So going through that, thinking about, you know, Fred, you ran project teams, right? Yeah. You know, start to finish, design to completion, you know, and Jack, your world is racing teams. You know, teams are teams. You know, they all have to figure out how to work together. How did you integrate that thought process coming together as partners and running a team? Like, how do you look at that?
1: Well, Jack was the director of the sales effort. We had my son and a very close friend of his join the team as salespeople.
0: Okay.
1: And they were young, and they were somewhat inexperienced. And Jack,
2: not car people.
1: And not car people.
2: Yeah.
1: And Jack and I worked real hard to get them groomed and up to speed on understanding what our objective was and what our mission was. And it took a while, but again, our demand was high, so that helped a lot. And they came around quickly and learned the process quickly. And today, you know, it's critical to have the right sales team, because you can build the right product in the right location, but if you don't have the right sales team,
0: kill you.
1: You're still going to be in trouble.
0: Yeah. Jack, do you have something on that?
2: Well, yeah. Well, you know, it's interesting because we did a lot more analysis after the project was built than before, okay? We reflected more on how did it happen versus should it happen, okay?
0: More of a post-mortem.
2: Which is a reverse of what it should have been.
0: Well, sure.
2: Yeah. We didn't do really any market research, but we did market research after it happened because we said, how do we do that?
0: Okay? Sometimes ignorance is bliss.
2: And that's really the truth. And I'll tell you what, if you really think about it, and we have most hobbies, 80% of the attraction of a hobby, like car collecting or golf or tennis or anything else, boating, 80% of it is socializing. 20% is the actual hobby.
0: Really?
2: If you think about, okay, for example, I grew up playing tennis in a public park. You go play tennis and you leave, and there's no socializing. Okay, all of a sudden, somewhere along the line, someone had the idea, we need to socialize. Let's build tennis clubs, okay?
0: Sure.
2: That's the social element of that hobby, okay? It's not the hobby itself. It's the social part. And so what we realized is cars have become a legitimate hobby, and that there's no place to do the hobby, okay? We created the social layer of the car hobby, and we didn't even realize what we were doing, but in reverse engineering realized that's how we did it, because that's why during COVID, for example, people came from a social, and we're social animals, you know,
0: of course,
2: they came from an office where there's some socializing, and they came home where there was no socializing. They wanted to play, they needed that social part in their lives. We had that. Okay.
0: Interesting.
2: And our sales skyrocketed during COVID. They wanted to get out of their home and back to where there are people. Well, the garage is a perfect situation.
1: And if you put 50 car guys in the same community of garages, it's amazing how much fun they can have.
0: You know, it's interesting because that word community has become more and more prevalent over the last 10 years. And as I was, you know, digging a little bit on you all before, you talk a lot about bringing the community together. And I would tell you, like, I think the average person doesn't really realize that about the car world. They may drive by on a Saturday when there's a Corvette show in a big parking lot somewhere and think, oh, that's interesting, and then just drive on, but not realize. I mean, you two are a great example of, like, the bonds and the ties and the
2: community.
0: Absolutely.
2: And monetized it.
0: Yeah.
2: But 20 years ago, that wasn't the case. 20 years ago, there were no car shows. There were very few car shows, if any, okay?
0: Really?
2: It's a new phenomenon. 20 to 30 years ago, if you had a really special car, you'd sell it and get another one.
0: Okay, so there's more of a commodity.
2: Now people have, I have 17 cars,
0: okay,
2: which, I need therapy for sure. But the other garage people are

0: in the same boat, you know? And so we, at where I'm located, I have five of our garages, okay? Mm-hmm. And other people have similar number of garages and cars and so forth. And, you know, we have lunch together. If I have to get work done, I got to lock my door because people are coming in my garage all the time, you know? And it's the social part. And the other crazy thing, we started this venture. I was 69 years old, and I'm 81 now.
1: Stop it.
0: Yeah. So
1: driving that first 24-hour Le Mans, did you think you were going to make it?
0: No. So, Fred's no spring chicken either. So we started this kind of later in life, and I think it gives encouragement to people that are 70. It's like, what am I going to do now? And, you know, sit home and watch Gunsmoke all day or something like that. You know.
1: Throwback.
0: That's the beauty of our garages. It's a we have a lot of people that have sold their companies, and they buy garages, and it's something for them to do and have the camaraderie and the social part that they wouldn't have otherwise.
1: That's amazing.
2: And they don't just buy these garages to store the cars they have. They want to have more cars. So they buy multiple garages so they can grow their collection.
1: Do you guys get involved in that at all?
2: We sell them garages.
0: Well,
1: or you just suggest to sell them a bigger garage because, you know, you're going to want to buy that.
2: Everybody makes the mistake of thinking they want a garage that's too small. And when we talk
1: for what they have versus what they're going to have,
2: we talk them into a bigger garage, they're thankful.
0: Well, our standard line is regret is a horrible thing. And you're going to regret not having a bigger garage. And it's like, oh, yeah. And see, you buy these garages. You don't rent them, okay? Yeah. So it's a long-term situation. And, you know, whatever you do, you know, you're not going to be able to expand. So you better think about the future. But I'm very active in the Porsche world. Mm-hmm. That's mostly what I have. And I have people call me all the time, and they want to come over and look at the cars. And I have everything from a 55 Porsche to new ones, okay?
1: Yep.
0: It's like a museum. And so, and I met Dr. Porsche, you know, at the factory and stuff. Yeah, so big Porsche history. And so I have people call me all the time that have garages and so forth. And they say, hey, I'm thinking about getting a Porsche. What should I get? Where should I get it?
1: Mm-hmm.
0: So we do kind of counsel them to some degree, you know.
1: Oh, I'm sure. I think it's interesting you bring up your age when you got started. Because to your point, it would have been really easy to say, yeah, I'm done. And I've mentioned this a couple times. There was a mentor of mine early in my career, and it was when radio stations were consolidating in the 90s. And, you know, you'd read the headlines of the payouts that some of these executives got. And I was just a young kid. And one of these people that you would see in the trends ended up being a regional vice president for my company. And I was having dinner with him, and I'm like, 25, what do I know? And, you know, I'm like, why did you come back to work? And he goes, Chris, I'm going to tell you something. You can only play so much golf, and the phone stops ringing pretty quick.
0: That's right.
1: And when you've had it, like, I mean, and there's a certain subset of people, I'm sure, like, go off and fish and leave me alone and I'm good. So it's interesting that you say this. One of our guests talked about, you know, he's in his 70s, and he said he was sold on a vision that really excited him. And this is someone like yourselves that had a lot of success. And I think that, you know, it's fascinating you guys did this, and you do it with such an energy. I mean, Fred, you're staring at me and the smile on your face thinking about what you guys have done. And you're probably also thinking, I got to do this certain thing to get done when I'm done talking to Chris.
2: Well, what's unique about this product that made us also able to get to where we are right now is that we were able to pre-sell a high percentage of these garages before they were finished.
1: Sure.
2: Which in hard times and difficult lending times makes it much more doable.
1: Sure.
2: So we've gotten tremendous cooperation from our lenders that has made our growth, you know, easier to accomplish.
1: So how many people do you have in the company now?
2: 12.
0: Well, yeah, if that.
2: That's a good question.
0: Yeah.
1: Well, Chris will get back to you.
2: Just enough.
0: But, you know, like a lot of companies, you know, we outsource a lot of talent, you know.
1: So you're running different people that are outsourced at any given moment, depending on the project.
0: Contractors and architects and engineers and that sort of thing.
1: That's a lot to juggle.
2: I'm working harder today than I was 10 years ago.
1: Okay, that's a great point. So here you are, founder, CEOs of your company. you and that you're dealing with a lot of people, like you said, that are contractors. They work for you, but they don't. That's a different management skill set.
2: It's a challenge.
1: I mean, how do you manage that thinking? You're like, I would guess on any given project, if you say this, you've got a contractor who's an architect in one place, you've got a contractor who's the contractor in one, and then maybe one of your employees or one of you guys, and you're trying to pull all these people together.
2: That was part of the learning curve.
1: Yeah.
2: Because when we first built the first project, that we'd never build that same project again, we were learning, and now we're on our 13th or 14th yeah. project, and we're still learning, believe it or not. We're still getting better, and we're still perfecting
0: the product. We had a meeting yesterday and talked about making some changes.
2: Right, because costs have gotten so exorbitant. You know, 10 years ago, we were selling the same garages for 75%.
1: Wow.
2: Lower than what we're selling them for right now. So
0: it was a new market also.
1: Of course.
0: Introducing it to people. It was a new thing. People had never had one of these before. And so
1: making the market's an interesting thing.
2: The architects didn't understand what we were trying to create. So we had difficulty finding the right architects, finding the right contractors. You know, it's all been challenging, and it's taken this long to get to the right team, the right consultants. We're finally at a point where we know what we want to replicate almost. And that's the exciting part of it. That's what keeps you getting up in the morning and driving, is knowing that you can get better.
1: It's, you know, one of my favorite terms, and in leadership roles, you always do this, but I think you guys epitomize it. The, I like to say juggling chainsaws, because you're juggling people right. that don't, I mean, they're contracted to you, but they don't work for, I mean, all of that dynamic. And I'm sure those relationships, each one of them is different. And trying to do that, and as you said, like, you're trying to get better and trying to figure out, you've made a market. I'm going to ask you guys to answer this individually. Don't confer. If you stop down today and look over your shoulder and look back, what is the one thing you would not do again?
2: You go first.
1: In the business.
0: Well, and I don't know that we would agree on this, okay?
1: I'm hoping you don't.
0: In my opinion, we probably built, our projects were too large.
1: Okay.
0: Too large.
2: I agree with that.
0: And in retrospect, if we had done more smaller projects, it would reduce the risk, and it would, you know, because it was pretty scary. Our first project was 69 garages in a product no one had ever heard of, okay? And we were faced, it didn't happen, but we were faced with the idea of having, what are we going to do with these darn things? 69, if you have 30 of a bad idea, it's a lot better than 69 of a bad idea.
2: But the reason they sold out is because he sold 38 of them to his personal friends.
0: Well, and I bought two of them myself. That was huge.
1: Well, because you can sit there and say, hey, I'm in.
0: Yeah. I'm in, and if you want to hang out with me, pal, you got to buy a garage. You know, if you want to hear my racing stories, it's a price. There's a price that comes with it. You know.
1: So it's funny again. Thinking about our founders, like yourselves, massive believers, and you have to be in your own product. I think it was Dr. Harrison at Mint Dentistry was like, he was talking about a procedure. And, you know, talking about having it done. And it's like, you know, you have to be out in front saying, you know, I believe in this. That's why I'm selling it. I'm not just slinging some idea that somebody brought to me.
0: That's exactly right. And see, here's the thing, backing up. I lived in Dallas ever since right out of college. So most recently, before the garages, I had a 3,000 square foot garage.
1: Oh, wow.
0: Yeah, it's 16 cars and 3,000 square feet, but I was there by myself. Mm-hmm. How much fun is that? And I realized, okay, I got the cars, big deal. I've seen the cars 100 times. I can drive any of them whenever I want to.
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0: The fun is sharing, okay? Mm-hmm. Some people would call it showing off. We call it sharing, okay? It's a nicer way to say it. But it's like a pool table or a swimming pool.
1: I was just thinking the big screen TV when it came out or whatever.
0: If you're there by yourself, it's like the value diminishes, okay? Mm-hmm. So I knew that to get maximum enjoyment of the car hobby, you gotta socialize.
1: Yeah.
0: Okay. So I sold my house, moved to a patio home, which was the right living area, and bought two garages and had my cars in my two garages. And other people would say, "Wow, that's a pretty cool way to live." I said, "Well, there you go." You know.
1: So how far was your patio home from? I mean, the garage, was it on
2: 5 minutes?
1: 5 minutes. So you just.
0: It's 2 miles.
1: Okay.
0: Yeah. So our first project was in Plano.
1: Mm-hmm.
0: But I lived in Dallas,
1: okay.
0: On the edge of Preston Hollow. I had 3/4 acre, a pool, 4,000-foot house, 3,000-foot garage, and I'm single.
1: Yeah.
0: Now, that makes no sense.
1: Doesn't work real well.
0: No, that makes no sense. And so it got to be a huge headache. So the garage idea was the perfect solution to my dilemma. I wanted to hang out with people mm-hmm. that liked cars, you know. And I wanted to downsize my living area. So it worked out just perfect. And it turns out that's the perfect solution for many of the car people
1: mm-hmm.
0: that later in life, they realize what they should have realized earlier. They don't need that much living space,
1: mm-hmm.
0: but they need a place for their hobby.
1: Interesting.
0: So this gives it. Plus the social aspect.
1: Of course.
0: We started having a Monday lunch, a Friday lunch with all the gearheads.
1: Yeah.
0: And if you don't show up, they call, "Hey, are you okay?" You know?
1: I mean, it comes back to community, like you said, and that's really fascinating and awesome.
0: Yeah.
1: So thinking about where you are today, you both had individual careers that were very successful. You came together, a lot of success, seen a lot of things. What would you tell someone at 24 who's getting ready to found whatever it is? What would be, they're going to be a founder of something, an idea they have. What would be the thing you'd tell them?
2: Don't talk about it. Do it.
1: Wow.
0: Well, with me, I can trace back most of the things experience-wise that happened to me that led me in certain directions from professionally, personally, and so forth was showing up.
1: Yeah.
0: I can point to one particular day or one particular event. If I hadn't gone to that event, none of that would have happened.
1: Yeah.
0: Racing. I was at a party, met a guy. That started the whole thing. If I didn't go to that party, I would have never done any of the racing.
1: It's some of you here. I think I hear it like on NFL podcasts. You know, they talk about sometimes the best ability is availability, you know, and just to your point, just being there.
0: It gives fate a chance to happen.
1: Yeah.
2: Oh, wow. But follow your passion.
1: Yeah.
2: You know, my passion is storage. His passion is cars.
1: Yeah.
2: Between the two, it was a perfect marriage.
0: Well, what's funny is, and I don't know, So when we first got together and we were doing car events, okay?
1: Okay.
0: And I actually organized a car event at the Cooper Aerobic Center. The Coopers are good friends of mine.
1: Yeah.
0: And anyway, so I had a car event that I did there every year. This was several years ago. And so Fred was talking about this product we're doing is car storage. I said, "Fred, Forget that word storage. Right. We're not in the storage business. We're in the active use business. I don't want to hear storage. But I said, you know, a boat dock is storage. A boat marina is what we're doing.
1: So that's when Fred stopped going on sales calls.
7: I got my storage guy, yeah. Fred, here with me.
2: He got me out from behind the table.
0: But it's a different mindset.
1: Of course.
0: This is active use. You know,
1: absolutely,
0: and people love to bring their families, and I'm going to a party later today. There's a party at one of the garages. It's a watch party, meaning wristwatch. They're inviting everyone to bring their wristwatches, and we're going to have a trade, swap, sale, whatever. And
1: so, do you charge just for like a party space or anything like that?
2: Don't charge a thing.
0: No, people have parties up there. Parties for their
1: look at you two, getting people hooked on the space, and then they're begging you to build something for them.
2: Well, when you look at what they've done to the interior of these garages, you'll understand why they want to hang out there, because it's amazing.
1: Okay, so I'm going to do it now. I looked at some pictures. We want to get all the past and future CEOs together for a happy hour. Do you think we could do it at one of your locations?
0: Oh, absolutely. In a New York second.
1: All right. Now. Yeah. I have a witness, Amanda here, heard it.
0: We'd love that. That's the kind of thing we love.
2: Yeah.
0: And in my garage, Fred walks in my garage and he shakes his head, oh, my God, you know, you got so much stuff.
1: Yeah.
0: I do. I have a lifetime of car activities. I have a big 20-foot-long mural hanging on my wall of me standing by my race car, you know?
1: Sure.
0: And I've had one guy walked in and says, Jack, can you possibly have another picture of yourself in your garage? Is there room for another picture of yourself, you know?
1: Hey, we need a life-size cutout over there in the corner if we can make it work.
0: But here again, stuff that would not... Well, Jerry Seinfeld came to my home one time, okay? And
1: that was after he stopped by my place.
0: Oh, yeah, yeah. Oh, I wondered where he come from.
1: Yeah.
0: And so
1: he didn't want to brag that he was hanging out with me.
0: He had his warm-up comedian with him, and Jerry knew me and knew I was single and so forth. But this is before the garage business, and it came to my house, and I have car memorabilia everywhere, you know. Mm-hmm. And so Jerry's guy comes in, he starts looking around, and he said, you're not married, are you?
1: A little too much clutter.
0: I said, well, what gave you that idea?
1: So I haven't asked. I assume the answer, but Fred, are you a big car guy? I mean, do you have a collection as well?
2: No, I drive a F-150, truthfully. It just doesn't drive me crazy like it does Jack. And I can't. You can't pretend to be a car guy.
1: No, you can't.
2: You either are or you're not. And it drives him crazy.
1: You a Ford guy?
2: I'm a Ford guy.
1: Me too.
0: He's a Ford pickup guy.
1: Me too.
0: Okay. Yeah.
2: And truthfully, I'm not a very good driver, so I try to stay in vehicles that are safe. Right, Jack?
0: Yeah. So I've ridden with him in Houston many times.
1: So we've pretty much found the opposites attract story.
2: Yeah.
1: Right here. So you don't have you have a Ford truck.
2: I do.
1: I mean, I do too. Like you're so.
2: Yeah. Although I love the cars.
1: Yep.
2: But it's just safer if I stay out of them.
1: Hey,
2: you know, it really is.
1: Stay in your lane, so to speak. Yeah, no pun intended, I think.
2: I run into curbs all the time, and they don't work well with Porsches.
1: Oh, gosh.
0: No, they're a launching device.
1: So, Jack, I'm assuming Fred does not drive any of your cars?
0: No. As a matter of fact, no one drives my cars.
1: Okay. Yeah. Got it. Okay.
0: A lot of people want to, and I say, no.
1: That's okay.
0: Draw the line.
1: Okay. All right.
0: My kids don't.
1: So, okay, let's talk about your locations in Dallas. And you're expanding in some other markets. You want to talk a little bit about that?
2: Yeah, we're up to, what, Jack?
0: 13.
2: 13. We've got 8 completed in Dallas, 1 under construction, and 3 in the pipeline.
1: Then are you going down to Houston, too?
2: We're in Houston. We have 2 projects completed in Houston. And one sold out, and the other one's in the process of selling out. We have a project in Austin that we're selling our last garage this month, or in March, I should say. So we're out of product down there, and it's been fun.
1: So the future looks pretty good.
2: It does.
1: Okay.
2: It does, but we're building closer to the right product that we have been looking for. We're building smaller projects, and we're challenge today trying to keep them affordable, you know, because construction costs are just really a tough battle. So that's our challenge today, and why we're building smaller projects, just to make it more affordable as possible. Because this is a discretionary buyer.
1: Of course.
2: And we just think that long term, we've figured out where the sweet spot is size wise. And so it's going to be a lot of fun. We're going to do more that are smaller.
1: Okay.
0: But the demand is
1: so you don't have a demand problem.
0: All over the country. I mean, everywhere. I mean, all over the world. I mean, the fascination with cars, if you think about, like, people talk about muscle cars, and that really refers to back in the 60s. A few car companies made fast cars, and those were muscle cars, okay? Mm-hmm. Now, every single brand has their muscle car, their fast car, okay? Mm-hmm. So, I mean, whether it's Porsche, Ferrari, McLaren, Aston Martin, I mean, there are dozens, Mazda, I mean, there are so many high-performance cars, you know, as opposed to 25 or 30 years ago. And these people want, they don't want just one. They want one for the track. They want this model, that model, a convertible, blah, blah, blah. Fred ran into a guy last night at a
1: restaurant. In his car?
7: In the parking lot.
2: Well,
7: this is a great story.
0: Even pickups.
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0: They make hot rod, muscle car pickups, of
1: really?
0: Course. The Ford Raptor, you know.
1: Okay, fair.
0: Yeah, I mean, so it's like high performance is the name of the game.
1: Sure.
0: We had a guy, once a month, we have an event called Garages and Gearheads Having Coffee, okay, at our Carrollton location. We have 300 people show up for that event, okay. People open the garage doors, share, they don't show off, they share their cars and garages. Last month, we had a guy show up in a $5 million car. He just got it. It's been under production for 3 years. It's called a Koenigsegg. It'll go 275 miles an hour, okay? He has two more in his garage, okay?
1: Where do you...
0: So we didn't even know he was coming.
2: We didn't know he's coming.
0: He shows up and it's like, oh my God, there's a Koenigsegg, it's called.
1: Wow.
0: In Sweden.
1: You know, it's funny. I'm going to share this just briefly because you're talking about the community, and I just started thinking about it when I was a kid in Kansas City in the early 80s, going over to my friend Steve Kucharski's house, and his dad would have, you know, his brother had a muscle car, and they'd have it out in the driveway, and everybody would be standing around. Mr. Kucharski would be showing everybody how to change the oil and do all the stuff. It was a community then, too. Yeah. It really was.
0: Yeah.
1: It's a little bit different.
2: But there was nowhere to gather together like the golf courses have.
1: Yeah, correct.
2: Marinas have.
1: Correct.
2: Now we've created marinas for car guys.
1: Correct.
2: It's great.
0: And to be doing what I'm doing, that's so much fun for me at my age, I'm eternally grateful to Fred for giving me this, having this opportunity to do this, you know, because before we had coffee that day and talked about doing this venture, you know, I was just like, you know, what's Matt Dillon doing today, you know?
1: Yeah.
0: And I
1: got the reference, just so you know.
0: I was going to say.
1: Sheriff Dillon.
0: But I used to do car events in Colorado, Arizona, California, and so forth. By virtue of that, I've met so many people that have become valuable resources. If we have a question about an event, one guy was the co-chairman of the Pebble Beach Concours, which is the biggest car event in the world. This guy that I've met on a Colorado event, it was a week-long driving tour, he was the co-chairman of that event. I can call him and talk to him and whatever like that. Those relationships and so forth are just, I mean, it's so important doing what we do.
1: Yeah.
0: So, and you never know it at the time.
1: All right, I got to peel back the onion just a little bit because everything, you guys sitting here smiling at me, staying in your lanes, everything's worked the way we've wanted it to. I have to know a little dark side. Is there ever been a time you guys disagreed as leaders of a company, and how did you resolve it?
2: I don't think so.
1: Really?
2: I really don't think so. Jack's talked me into doing things that my gut didn't tell me it was the right thing to do, but I trusted his instincts being in the car world, so I did them anyway.
1: Yeah.
2: And they worked out.
1: Well, you bring the big word there being trust.
2: Yeah.
1: And sometimes there is that just blind, like, I got to trust my partner here.
2: Right.
1: And I could do this for a lot longer, but Amanda's got little signs she showed me. We got to start wrapping it up. So I got to take you through one last exercise that we do. And you see the four envelopes sitting here. They have random questions in them. So we found out that you guys like beef jerky. Is that correct? There was a little bit of research done that our team did. So what we will do here is I'm going to let you pick the envelope, and we'll let Fred read the question, and you guys can answer it, all right?
0: Oh, my God. Okay.
1: Maybe this will cause the first disagreement in the history of the company.
2: What's your walk-up song?
1: Oh, boy.
0: My walk-up song.
1: So if you're walking,
0: I don't know what that means.
1: If you were going to be in a race today and they had to play music, kind of like at baseball games when the player's walking out and music plays, would there be a song that they would play to speak to you?
0: Yeah, well, actually, there is a song by Sheryl Crow, and it was, I'm not sure I know the name, but it was Steve McQueen in during the Drive Machine. You know what I'm talking
1: about? Yes, I do.
0: And Steve McQueen is the iconic, you know, he did the, produced or whatever, did the movie Le Mans, okay?
1: Of course.
0: And that was one, it planted a seed. He did it in 1970. And in 1984, when I first drove at Le Mans, the opening scene of that movie was a clock ticking down in the second hand. Was ticking down, and it had to bump, bump, bump his heartbeat, okay?
1: Yep.
0: When I got strapped into this 215-mile-an-hour race car, I looked up, and there was the very clock that was in that movie.
1: Oh, wow.
0: It freaked me out, you know?
1: So Steve, what you're saying is you've traveled in some pretty heady circles. You would fanboy over Steve McQueen if he walked in, if he were able to come back and walk in here?
0: Yeah, we'd go off and have some stories to tell.
1: Leave Fred and I here. I see how it is.
0: Yeah.
1: All right.
0: Yeah.
1: Jack, Fred, this was a lot of fun. I am going to hold you to an event at your location.
2: Good.
1: We'll get that figured out.
2: Happy to.
1: Be a lot of fun, and I think our CEOs would enjoy it a lot, and I'd really be real excited to see it. So, gentlemen, thank you. Appreciate you coming by. As hard as it was being a University of Missouri graduate, Fred, you and I could be friends, even though you're a Kansas grad, all right?
2: Absolutely.
1: All right, gentlemen. Thank you.
2: You're welcome.
0: Thank you.
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18: An ISIS leader is eliminated. I'm Roger Stern, Fox News. A joint operation between the U.S. and Nigeria leading to the death of a top ISIS terrorist. Announcement made by President Trump on Truth Social. Here's more from Fox's Madeline Rivera.
19: President Trump saying on Truth Social, this was a complicated joint mission carried out by the U.S. military and the armed forces of Nigeria. The president indicates sources have been tracking Abu Bilal al-Manuki's, keeping the U.S. and Nigeria informed of what the ISIS leader has been doing. The president of Nigeria saying al-Manuki, along with several of his lieutenants, were killed during a strike on his compound in Lake Chad Basin. President Trump says al-Manuki, the second in command of ISIS globally, will, quote, no longer terrorize the people of Africa or help plan operations to target Americans.
18: And that's, as we said, Fox's Madeline Rivera. President Trump back from his summit with Chinese leader Xi Jinping, insisting the energy hikes due to the war in Iran are temporary.
20: When you tell somebody you're going to have to pay a little more, not that much more, a little more for gasoline for a very short period of time, because we want to stop the threat of being blown to pieces by a lunatic, by a crazy person, and they are crazy, using nuclear weapons, everybody says that's fine.
18: Taiwan also discussed at the summit.
21: President Trump addressing Beijing, calling Taiwan the most important issue with the U.S.
20: I will say this. I'm not looking to have somebody go independent and, you know, we're supposed to travel 9,500 miles to fight a war. I'm not looking for that. I want them to cool down. I want China to cool down.
21: When asked about the U.S. approving billions of dollars of weapons sales to the island, the president telling Fox's Brett Baer,
20: well, I haven't approved it yet.
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31: Texas Attorney General Ken Paxton has reached a settlement with Texas Children's Hospital over claims that doctors were illegally allowing sex change procedures on minors. Part of the deal is the creation of the nation's first ever detransition clinic. Paxton says it will help those harmed by ideologically motivated physicians. The Census Bureau says Austin has more than 1 million residents for the first time, but the city still slipped to 12th largest in the nation. Austin was on the bottom rung of the top 10 until Jacksonville, Florida passed it up last year. Both cities are now outpaced by Fort Worth. The Texas Lottery Commission and former Texas Lottery Director Gary Grief face criminal charges for reportedly rigging a Lotto Texas draw. The Travis County DA's office has ordered Grief to appear in court on June 26th, and they also sent a summons to the commission. I'm John Wesley Downey.
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0: sheetrock? Is that what he said?
1: Sheetrock. Yeah, that's it.
0: Sheetrock. Okay. Well,
1: holy sheetrock.
0: The sheetrockers in construction, they're like the rock stars of the whole, you know, housing and building industry right there. Them sheetrocker guys come in, everybody's like, "Get back, man. Sheetrockers are here, okay?" Yeah.
1: Why is that, Billy? I don't know. It's
0: high paying, but you got to have the experience. You got to be good. You got to be good at it. First of all, you got to be able to walk on them stilts and you know, carry tools and reach up stuff over your head and all that kind of stuff. Yeah, I don't think you could do it, Kenny. You're too lanky. You're too gangly.
1: To be honest, I'm not even entirely sure what sheetrock is. What's the difference between that and plaster?
0: Plaster's more solid. Sheetrock is just about that thick. And they put it up over the frame of the room. Say like if this was a house instead of they probably got metal studs in here and not, you know, like regular old wooden 2x4s. But same thing, basically. You just hang stuff up over it.
1: So when Mike the Situation punched a wall and broke his hand,
0: that was plaster,
1: not
0: solid wall.
1: Got it.
0: You didn't bust through a half inch worth of sheetrock or nothing like that.
1: I got some good news for you guys.
0: Oh, okay. I thought was good news too, but it ain't.
1: Why don't you go first?
0: Well, I was reading a story about the Walton Johnson Show. And here seems like a lot of people are content with mediocrity, but one Texas-born phenomenon continues to march across the nation's map. Sounds like us, expanding the Walton Johnson reach across the nation. Actually, it's about Buc-ee's.
1: Oh, okay. Yeah.
0: Texas Barn Phenomenon is Buc-ee's, not the Walton Johnson Show. They're kind of famous for their spotless restrooms, endless snack options.
1: Don't forget a son of the owner who got arrested for looking at child porn.
0: That's not in the story here.
1: Well, it's a thing.
0: And of course, a cheerful staff. When you go into most stores these days, the staff looks like they'd appreciate it if you'd leave. Don't bother them by asking you to, you know, like, check them out or anything like that. Or, God forbid, ask them where something is. But everybody seems to be real friendly and happy to be working at Buc-ee's. They are expanding into more states this year, Arizona and Arkansas, and then soon, probably next year, Wisconsin, Louisiana, Kansas, and North Carolina coming soon. These are more new locations. They already have stores in, 20 states, I think, 55 locations, and they're going to be adding more. Matter of fact, where's the location? They said they mentioned the specific cities and stores somewhere in here.
1: I think I got it right here.
0: Oh, Benton, Arkansas. That's a jumping place right there.
1: Sure, it's hopping. Yeah, Arizona is scheduled.
0: Arizona, that's be right along I-10 there. They're going to have 120 gas pumps.
1: Wisconsin and Louisiana is finally going to get one.
0: Ruston. Yeah, Ruston's going to be on the map now.
1: Kansas, North Carolina, very exciting. In the meantime, the son of one of the Buc-ee's co-founders is facing felony child pornography charges in Travis County. 29-year-old son Mitchell Wasick was indicted on multiple counts of invasive visual recordings.
0: Uh-oh.
1: Yeah.
0: That's not good.
1: No, it's not.
0: It doesn't have anything to do with Buc-ee's. It just happens to be, you know, connected, but I don't think he's running the place or nothing.
1: No, it doesn't sound like it, no. Travelers are expected to open next year. More Buc-ee's in Monroe County, Georgia, Lafayette, Louisiana, St. Lucie and Tallahassee, Florida, Galloway, Tennessee, Fayette County, Arkansas. Real exciting. Except that child porn thing. That does bother me. I don't like it.
0: The fact that people go to Buc-ee's, not just because they need gas. You can get gas along the way anywhere. Not just because you want a clean bathroom, although it is very nice. They said a lot of people, the reason they go to Buc-ee's, it's an experience.
1: It really is.
0: You can spend a lot of time in there if you want to. You don't have to, obviously. And they have a lot of checkout counters. The people are very friendly. They say hi to you when you walk in. They buy when you leave, and they're very happy
1: and workers. Kind of like Chick-fil-A, even when it looks like it's real crowded, you get in and out surprisingly quickly.
0: Oh, and they are usually pretty crowded.
1: On that topic, the topic of not Buc-ee's, but the preying on children, I did not know this until a few minutes ago. I haven't watched it yet, but last night Kevin Hart had a roast. He was roasted on Netflix, and Shane Gillis was there. And Shane Gillis pointed out something about Chelsea Handler I never knew. Chelsea Handler attended a dinner party at Jeffrey Epstein's New York townhouse. And it wasn't like a big dinner party. It was just a few people.
0: An intimate party?
1: Katie Couric, Chelsea Handler, Woody Allen and Sun Yi, Prince Andrew, Charlie Rose. Didn't he also have a Me Too thing? George Stephanopoulos.
0: And I guess Epstein.
1: And Jeffrey Epstein.
0: And did he have a date? Was she there? Or a bunch of young girls running around?
1: She admits, she says, during an interview with Rob Lowe, Chelsea Handler said, "I did go to dinner at Jeffrey Epstein's house. I didn't know who Jeffrey Epstein was." Sure.
0: Oh, yeah, right.
1: But also, Woody Allen was there.
0: You didn't know these people?
1: And Charlie Rose was there, and those guys also had allegations. Anyway, she recalled leaving early after an uncomfortable interaction where she asked Woody Allen how he and Sun Yi met. That's actually pretty funny.
0: That's, because I think we all know.
1: Bro, that's hilarious.
0: His adopted daughter, hello.
1: I hate to give her credit, but that's funny.
0: Oh, yeah. I mean, she has moments, and then she wants to take her top off all the time, and nobody wants that.
1: No. The dinner's documented in multiple news outlets, including, there's a Wikipedia article about it. Mm. I never heard this before. News to me. Anyway, apparently the Kevin Hart roast is, depends on if you're touchy or not. Some people are very offended by it.
0: Oh, the roasts are the worst of the worst. Horribly insulting.
1: It's a roast.
0: But they're supposed to be, so you know that going in. If you're a little squeamish about humor, probably ought not watch.
1: Pete Davidson does a Charlie Kirk joke, and people are very mad about it. But to your point, it's a roast. And also, it's clearly comedy, so don't watch it if you're easily offended.
0: Exactly. Yeah. That comedy can be tricky, huh? Well, you know that better than anybody. Aren't you doing a comedy show this week?
1: Thank you.
0: Somewhere.
1: Thursday. We had a great weekend.
0: Somewhere. You know where. It's the world-famous Improv Houston.
1: The name of the club's confusing to people that aren't into comedy. It's not an improv comedy show. It's stand-up comedy.
0: Right. Improv, means something different than stand-up, but it's called the Improv, so we go with it.
1: The Improv in Houston is the biggest comedy club in Texas, and it's going to be a fun one this Thursday night. Come on out. Be there 7 p.m. We'll get you home in time for bed. It won't be a real late night. I got to work early.
0: Yeah, let the comedians know, we got a babysitter on the clock. Yeah, we got to get home before we can't afford to pay her.
1: But I don't know if you've ever heard of Dustin Sims before. He's our special guest on Thursday night.
0: I never heard of him.
1: He's a funny redneck boy. And Billy Ed, you would love this comedian. He's great.
0: Well, I guess we'll find out on Thursday how that works out, huh?
1: Tours all over the country. He's not from Houston. He's barely ever here.
2: I'm assuming, since you have mentioned this more than once, it's probably already sold out now. Ain't anybody could get in. Is there standing room only, maybe? Anything, like that for a straggler?
1: We've sold a fair amount of tickets, but it's a weeknight in a big room, so there's still some tickets available if people want to go.
2: Oh, they still got a couple. I guess they're just the high price ones, huh?
1: No, they got average prices. The VIP seats are up front. They usually cost more. I'll tell you a secret I have about comedy, and I don't know about stand-up. I don't know if my friends at the show would appreciate me saying this, but
0: you're going to be like that magician that tells how the tricks work, and then they're going to hate you?
1: When you see VIP tickets for a comedy show, that means you're paying to be right in front of the stage.
0: Which means you're a target.
1: Some people don't like that.
0: I understand how that works.
1: Some people love it. Frankly, when I'm at a comedy show, I don't want to be part of the show. Usually I'm just want to chill, have a drink, and so I like to just get the regular seats. They're fine for me. Every seat in the house can see the stage just fine.
0: Of course. But if you're one of those weird people that has something unusual about you, your looks or your wardrobe or your date or your haircut or just anything at all, that a comedian is going to look out there and go, aha, here's the target.
1: And it's like they know. There's always some guy in the front row with a shirt on that's got the faces of serial killers on it. And his girlfriend is like a pasty redhead with an afro. It's like, you guys are right there.
0: Yeah.
1: How do I forget my material? I'm just going to talk about these people.
2: Some guy shows up wearing shorts and a t-shirt. And the guy's like, hey, thanks for dressing up when you come out, huh?
1: Yeah, you look amazing.
2: Appreciate you.
1: That's great. Did your wife make you wear that outfit?
3: Well, why don't you do something, you corporate whore?
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0: All right. I have spoken to Brandon and John Fleming. Brandon's John Fleming's campaign manager.
1: And is he booked?
0: He's coming back on Friday, 7 a.m.
1: Is he going to show?
2: Stop it. Stop it. Stop. Stop it.
1: Well, we'll wait and see. I hope so.
0: He says he wants to do the show. Now, in the interest of being diplomatic, we let Fleming supporters write all the, or at least most of the Julia Letlow
2: questions.
0: Made
2: some suggestions about things we should chat with Miss Letlow about.
0: And we are going to let Letlow supporters write the Fleming questions, or at least most of them.
2: Some of them. Make suggestions.
0: I'll do a post.
3: In the meantime, we got bigger problems. We got bigger problems than we knew we had with them damn Chinese spies. You heard about the Chinese spy lady, right?
0: I can't wait. Oh, yeah, Wang Wang.
2: Yeah.
0: Was that not?
2: Her name was Eileen Wang, but we called her Wang Wang.
0: Wang Wang is fun.
3: Yeah, that's in the rear view now. We got another situation. A Chinese-born woman has been charged with blackmailing the Milwaukee Bucks owner. That's a basketball team.
0: Uh-oh.
3: This woman's name is, she go by Sophia? Her name is actually Chang Li.
0: Wait. Chun Li, like in the Street Fighter video game?
3: I don't know about that. Chang Li Luo. That's Chinese name. Luo, Luo. She's 46 years old, and she faced four counts of trying to extort this billionaire owner of the basketball team because she has sex with him. He is 64. That ain't that old. She 46. That's less than 20 years between them, so that ain't that big a deal. She have now been released on $500,000 bail, which was posted by another Chinese. This dude is the CEO of the pro Chinese Communist Party newspaper that operates in the United States.
0: Yeah,
1: well, maybe that's part of our problem with the Chinese commies.
0: Well, that
1: we're letting them run a newspaper from the United States.
0: Well, that was how we found out about this in the first place the other day.
3: It
0: remember?
3: Just keeps getting on. Now, this.

0: spy or not. Just know this.
1: Oh, how do you do it, Mr. Drill?
0: She had recently transferred hundreds of thousands of dollars to accounts in China. That was his money. Part of that was the $1 million that he gave her as a payoff to keep quiet about all this stuff. Now, I don't know if he married and he was worried about that, or if he just didn't want people knowing he was, you know, boning a communist Chinese spy. But anyway, she took his $1 million as a payoff, and then, of course, went ahead and reneged on that deal.
1: Wait,
2: she did what?
1: Negged, yeah. N-E-R-E-N-E-G-E-D.
0: Like short for renegotiated. She didn't negotiate or renegotiate. She just basically said, yeah, I'll keep quiet for $1 million. And then she don't keep quiet, but she got the million.
1: Reneged is a totally legit word. I just try not to say it because I get the same reaction as you.
2: So the United States is overrun with Muslims who want to turn America Islamic and Chinese spies who want to turn it communist. But we're really worried about the money that they're spending on a ballroom.
1: Really?
2: That might not even be our money.
1: I wasn't really that worried about it because I was more worried about spending all that money in Ukraine and Iran.
2: Just read the news and the emails. Thomas said nothing destroys the credibility of these people like their selective outrage. And we've told you about that before. It's very common. They get outraged about the cost of the war or how many billions of dollars we're sending to Ukraine. They're outraged about the spending millions on a reflection pool or a White House ballroom. But they're silent about the billions of dollars stolen from Minnesota. And that's just one state, one situation where this Somalian stuff is out of control. Oh, and by the way, he says the reason they hate Kash Patel is because he's the one who exposed the Russian collusion being a hoax while working with Nunes.
1: Sure.
2: If not for him, Senate Republicans being led by the McCain people would be using the model to confront Trump and the threat of removal unless he resigns. And Kash Patel put an end to all of that, and they don't like him for it.
1: Well, that does ruin their fun.
2: Yes, it does.
1: But if you think about it, aren't the Somali scam artists really, in a way, isn't that really just like reparations for slavery?
0: Yeah, that's all that is.
1: Even though the Somali...
0: They weren't slaves.
1: Okay, well then, no, it wouldn't be, would it?
0: But other than that, you know, and there's black people out there right now that will pop you upside the head.
1: Oops, upside the head?
0: But they figure that's slavery. There's a lady running around. I don't know if New York City or where she was now. I read about her. A partner of mine told me about her. That she walking around and she just punching people in the head randomly. And she said, there, you owe me that for slavery and I got my reparation. And then, you know what happened to her? Somebody went upside her head one time. Y'all, just like that.
1: Oops, and, upside her
0: head? Oh, and now all of a sudden she's like screaming and hollering. Yeah, you know, she being racially abused and stuff.
1: I don't like it.
2: Sounds like she started it.
1: I don't like racial abuse. That's the worst kind of abuse.
0: Putting into all that.
1: That's like, what was the other thing? Racist climate change. No, racist pollution.
2: Yeah.
1: The worst kind of pollution is racist pollution. Everybody knows that. Hey, something's coming back that we haven't seen in a while. Rand Paul is going to be sitting down with the COVID whistleblower. The CIA scientist concluded that COVID came from a lab. Then someone scribbled out their conclusion at 2 a.m. and changed the report. And today, a whistleblower will be testifying before Rand Paul's committee. And I know what you're thinking. Is it too late for justice? Yeah, but it's not too late for the truth.
2: Right? And Rand will be wearing his fluffy lamb's wool hair to the event, right?
1: I don't think he has anything else he can wear.
2: That's good. I like it. That's
3: all. You know, one of the things we've heard for years is that when the different intelligence agencies investigated this, some of them thought it came from nature. Some of them thought it came from a lab. But what we're discovering, what the whistleblower will tell us tomorrow, is that CIA scientists were convened in 2021 and asked this question. And they overwhelmingly, I think 5 out of 6, said that they thought it came from the lab, that it was a leak from the lab, but then higher-ups overruled them. In fact, the report was written at 2 in the morning, and at 2 in the morning, someone scribbled out no and ended up switching the report to say, instead of that it came from lab, that it came from nature.
1: Now, I had thought it came from
0: that was Fauci scribbled that out.
1: Didn't an armadillo have sex with a pangolin, and then a human had sex with that pangolin, and then that
2: they
1: human
2: created a platypus,
1: and then he sneezed.

0: All right, we've reached peak trans craziness, and it actually has nothing to do with trans this time.
1: We hope it's the peak. I don't know. Every time we've reached a peak, there's another peak over, in our horizon.
0: Over and over again, we've said, well, you know, maybe your five-year-old said she's a boy or whatever, but that, you know, but when I was five, I was a dinosaur. You've heard this analogy before.
1: Of course, yeah.
0: And then this old trope, you wouldn't give a six-year-old a tattoo, would you?
1: Some people might. They don't let a six-year-old make that decision for themselves, though, do they?
0: Well, it's funny you bring that up, Billy Ed. It is illegal in some states to chemically castrate your son if he feels like a girl, but what about a tattoo? A Kentucky mom has been arrested for giving her toddler a tattoo because, quote, he wanted one.
2: Aw, isn't that the cutest thing? I bought a tattoo, mama. Okay.
1: And she did it herself?
0: Brooke McDaniel claims she was tattooing herself when the child walked up and stuck his arm in the way of her tattoo gun.
1: Stuck his arm in the way.
0: Yeah, there's a photo here. It's just a tiny dot. Doesn't look like much. But he wanted it, it says. So now she's been arrested. It seems like she's an idiot, but it was still an overreaction to arrest her. Let me show you a photo of it.
3: What if she had been pouring out the spaghetti water and he stuck his arm in there because he wanted to.
0: He wanted it.
3: Would they allow him to, you know, let her pour scalding, boiling water all over him? I don't think so.
0: She is an idiot, but also, did this require a government intervention? Look at the tattoo.
1: Oh, it's a, looks like a mole.
0: Looks like a little black dot.
1: It's a dot.
0: Yeah, anyway.
1: Is that the mama on the left?
0: That's her. She doesn't look like,
1: she looks trans.
0: Well, I was going to say she looks Labesian, but.
1: Well.
0: Scissor sister.
1: Could be trans.
0: The right-hand photo above, as we've described, shows the tiny dot that Wayne County woman Brooke McDaniel, 27, is accused of putting on her son.
1: Well, kids do worse than that with magic markers.
0: Right.
1: Or they will wash off, too.
0: Again, she's an idiot, but did this require government intervention? I don't know. It all seems pretty stupid.
1: Well,
0: but it's a news story.
1: Pretty stupid when they said, well, we'll let the kids decide. You let an 8-year-old or a 12-year-old decide if they want to have, you know, life-changing surgery, but you won't let them buy a pack of cigarettes or a drink of alcohol. You won't let them join the army at 14, but you'll let them make that life-changing decision of, chopping off something that could become very important to them at some point.
0: And it's too bad for those kids, because if there's one thing that makes you look cool, it's smoking.
3: Yeah, ain't that the truth?
0: Man, I saw a guy smoking.
1: Well, and drinking. If you're smoking and drinking at the same time, isn't that the coolest?
0: I mean, I think so. There was this dude this weekend. I was thinking, boy, he's nerdy. He's got no jawline. He looks like he doesn't lift. And then he took out a cigarette, and I just, wow, that's the manliest man I've ever seen.
1: He became the Marlboro man all of a sudden. You probably wouldn't know it because you're young, but that was a guy back in the day who used to try to sell us cigarettes.
0: Oh, believe me, I know the Marlboro man. If I can't be Joe Camel, then let me be the Marlboro man.
1: Did your dad work in advertising? He may have invented the Marlboro man.
0: He might have, yeah.
1: Your dad may have caused cancer to millions of other people.
0: But he also caused a lot of guys to look cool and get laid. So
1: damn straight.
0: It all evens out, doesn't it?
3: Fist bump, bro.
0: Yeah. Yeah. AOC has once again pulled an AOC and proved that she knows nothing about America. Listen to her explain the American Revolution. Tell me if you enjoy this.
4: Oh, boy. The American Revolution was against the billionaires of their time.
0: Even she can't say it without laughing.
1: But they have a story to tell, even if it's not even close to true. The Democrats, and I love the way that, I forget who I was watching that said this over the weekend, but it's like, Trump is so openly, blatantly honest about most things we think of. He's not even trying to hide who he is or what he wants out of the Republican Party. But the Democrats go out of their way to try to wrap their whatever package they're trying to sell you
0: right
1: into a beautiful, the wrapping paper is what's important. It's how pretty we can make it look, not how useless it's going to be when they actually get there.
0: How do we take anything from history that was good and make it look like it's our thing? Guys, the American Revolution was a group of people who were mad about taxes. It was not a revolution against the billionaires of their time. Quite the opposite, actually. It was a group of people that didn't want to give money to the government.
3: Wasn't it our first No Kings rally?
0: Well,
3: back in the day.
0: You're right about that.
1: And now they want to say Trump is a king. However, if he was a king, you wouldn't be allowed to have a No Kings rally, would you? And then Trump was really funny last week when he had the King of England over for a visit, and he told the press, hey, look, we have a king in America.
0: Right.
1: Because he was a real king.
0: The French Revolution was a protest against the billionaires of their time, but the American Revolution was nothing about socialism. If you know anything about American history, you probably know that the founding fathers were not a poor and downtrodden group.
1: Oh, no, they did pretty well for themselves, most of them.
0: Yeah.
1: And they what a lot of people don't understand is they were doing pretty well with their vast land holdings and businesses and in politics too, but that's not how they made their living back in the day.
0: Socialists wanted the help of the government.
1: And they risked losing everything, including their lives, with this little uprising they were going on.
0: Right, exactly. Socialists are people that want the government to regulate and assist, and the founding fathers were just the opposite. They did not want the government. Washington was a big, big deal. You ever heard of Mount Vernon? Guys, it wasn't just Washington. A majority of the founders were influential aristocrats from money and power.
1: Yeah.
0: They were not socialists. They literally pledged their lives, fortunes, and sacred honor, as you just pointed out,
1: yep,
0: to the cause of American independence. It was a beautiful thing.
1: They could have been shot or hanged for treason. They could have had all of their family wealth taken away from them. They did it anyway.
0: Right, exactly. Ladies and gentlemen, they were winners. They weren't socialists or losers.
3: Yeah, a bunch of dang losers is what they are.
0: The battle for goofiest headline at our radio show this morning has to compete with this one. Grab your seatbelt and hold on tight.
1: Oh, God, here it comes.
0: Non-binary Indian on 3-year student visa wins 5-year term in Scottish Parliament.
1: It's going to take some dissecting.
0: But to that point, we learned today that the number of college kids here in America identifying as non-binary is down by 50% this year.
1: Is that right?
0: Yeah, it was up. Here's my question. What's the difference between a non-binary person and just someone who buys all their clothes at the Gap?
1: I'm not sure there is a difference. Oh, boy. Do you miss Banana Republic? I mean, Gap's okay, but Banana Republic was, you know, a little step up.
0: They had one down the street from here. I used to buy dress shirts from there. Mm-hmm. It closed.
1: Mm-hmm. Yeah.
0: I wish I'd have known it was going to close. I'd have gone in and bought all the shirts for half price. There's an outdoor store near here where I've bought some of Billy Ed and Steve's birthday presents.
3: What'd you get me this year? I didn't get it yet.
0: A pocket knife. And it's in your closet. Anyway,
3: over a week ago.
0: But the point of the story is I was in there yesterday and everything was on sale. I said, what's going on? You guys having a hard time? They said, No. No, just the opposite. We're doing great. People like buying camping gear here. We have to close this store because they're building a high-rise here. They're going to tear this department.
1: Oh, that's that one that's right behind the, across the freeway from us here.
0: Where all the protesters go.
1: Yeah. Well, they'll still be protesting.
0: Do they tear down the Jamba Juice and the Starbucks?
1: Well, those aren't attached to the strip. Those are out, like, on the corner.
0: Right.
1: In the parking lot.
0: But technically the same shopping center, so I wondered about that.
1: I don't know. It's not part of the main building.
0: Yeah,
1: so
0: but
1: we'll see how that works out.
0: But they might need to put a tennis court there. And then where are the Muslims going to go to protest against Trump?
1: At a tennis court. Apparently. No, they closed a bunch of Starbucks in the area, and I'm sure if it's happened here, it's happened in a lot of other markets as well.
0: If they're closing Starbucks, where will the non-binary people get a tip-based income?
1: Oh, they're leaving some open. The ones they're closing don't have drive-thrus.
0: Oh.
1: And that seems to be the new business model. Starbucks shutting down several locations that were in the vicinity of my home, and I have to drive further now to get them than ever before.
0: Oh, poor you.
1: But the ones, it's a modern day problem. They decided that if it doesn't have a drive-through, then it's really not important anymore.
0: Well, maybe all those out-of-work non-binary baristas can get jobs as runway models. That is, if all the black, transgender, quadriplegic, cerebral palsy victims haven't taken them yet.
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1: 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Now, the state of Washington State. Sorry,
2: oh, first okay.
1: I was doing too many things at once.
2: So way over there in that northwest.
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1: 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If you're a 10%er, signal to other 10%ers with a t-shirt or a baseball cap or a bandana or a coffee mug or a mouse pad.
2: Oh, I want that.
1: All right. Today we take you to the state of Washington where U.S. Representative Marie Glusenkamp Perez, that's her name, a Democrat from Ska-mania, that's the name of the town, is celebrating a personal win this week, well, this past week, after the House in Washington agreed to pass something called the Cutting the Red Tape on Child Care Providers Act. What does it do? Thanks for asking.
2: Well, it cuts the red tape on child care for the providers of the child care, which is the name of it. So I'm assuming it does just the opposite.
1: In the state of Washington, D.C., if you have a daycare.
2: No, you keep saying.
1: No, sorry, force of habit. No, you're right. Sorry.
2: There's no D.C.
1: You're right. I'm just used to talking about Washington, D.C.
2: Well, learn the difference.
1: In the state of
2: Washington,
1: not D.C., they will let a daycare employee open a bag of chips for a kid, but you can't peel a banana. Problem solved. This is going to, all of our problems are gone now. Thank you, government, for figuring out this dilemma. You can't peel a banana for a child, but you can open the bag of chips. Let's hear it, everybody.
2: And why?
1: Woo!
2: Yeah, okay, we.
1: What do you mean, why?
2: Why the difference?
1: Because this was the only problem in Antifa-ridden, whatever term you want to use to describe the problems they have there. Washington State, not D.C.
5: Is this because it might look sexual when you're doing the thing with the banana and not so much a bag of Fritos or something?
1: I may or may not know someone who works in government who was told by a coworker not to eat bananas at their government job because she was too attractive.
2: Oh, dear.
1: Hey, when you eat a banana at work, it makes other people,
2: Yeah. What if she ate it sideways? Like corn on the cob. Would they give her a pass?
1: What if I eat two apples at the same time? Just hold them.
2: Stop it. Put your hands down.
1: Anyway.
2: That is so ridiculous.
1: Congratulations, Washington State. You figured it out. And as stupid as that is, we now take you from that to this. I can't believe this is a real news story. The CEO of United Airlines is in trouble for a scandal. What's the scandal? The CEO flew on a plane, first class. What's wrong with that? It was an American Airlines plane.
2: He's the CEO of United?
1: Scott.
2: And he's flying American Air.
1: Scott Kirby, age 58, was seen on an American Airlines flight from the San Francisco International Airport on Friday with flight attendant Christine Tilly snapping a photo with her former boss.
2: Oh, she used to work there, so she knew him.
1: Yeah, the post whipped social media into a frenzy when people realized the CEO of United Airlines was in first class on an American Airlines flight.
5: Can I just settle all this for you real quick?
1: There's probably a good excuse.
5: Even if he didn't do this, I think the excuse would be he wanted to see how the other half lived. I want to check out American to see if they're even coming close to our customer service and our loyalty programs and things like that. So I went on ahead and just anonymously went and flew the competition. It's like other people that work at radio stations will listen to our radio station to try to steal our advertisers. you know, they'll hear the commercials and they're like, well, that car dealership ought to be advertising over here on our station instead. And then they run over there and go, yeah, and try to steal them. So he's probably just checking out the competition. That's all it was.
1: That's a great excuse. I bet it's probably
2: not true.
1: I bet it's probably even more innocent than that. I'll bet the executives of all the airlines have a trade deal with each other so that they can quickly travel around the country. They can get on whichever flight they want, first class, and tradesies. I'll bet, because he took the photo so willy-nilly, like yeah, it was no big deal.
5: I doubt he had to pay.
1: I'll bet the American Airlines CEO flies first class on United Airlines. I'll bet the Delta
2: guy probably has his own private jet after that big bonus he just got, huh?
1: Sure, you'd think.
2: Now, the Delta people said we can't afford pretzels for all of our customers, but they gave their CEO a $27 million bonus on top of his, what, $14 million salary?
1: And none of these airlines are having as bad of a day as Frontier Airlines.
2: Oh, no, that one.
1: Where a lunatic just ran in front of a jet, and then everybody had to get off on the slide, and the plane caught in fire.
2: No, it's a mess. Yeah. And I don't know if they're ever going to tell us who he was. I mean, if somebody came up missing in Denver and he was last seen somewhere in the vicinity of the airport, maybe they'll just put two and two together. Otherwise, they're gonna have to scrape the fan blades on that turbine and see if they can't get some DNA off of that thing, because he went into the juicer, man.
1: Wow, how about
2: that's so awful.
1: Well, if you're taking a car around the country instead of flying, you're not alone. Used car prices are actually dropping now for the first time this year, and EV interest rises as gas prices spike. Used car prices fell last month for the first time since October. Cox Automotive said affordability remains a key concern for buyers. Uh-huh. And apparently, because of the high cost of gas,
2: oh, sure, yeah,
1: more people are buying EVs.
2: You know, we need EVs now. Does anybody even report on the higher prices they're getting for electricity?
1: Right.
5: Okay, well, gas is expensive. Well, let's just fall back on electricity because that's cheap, right?
1: And how are we getting the electricity? Natural gas. And where does that come from? The wall.
2: Yeah, it comes right out of the wall. No, what a lot of people are going to find out, you know, they're mad about these data centers opening up because they make noise and they glow at night and they use up all the water and didn't leave any water for the rest of us. And I got to think the electricity is probably going to be about the same thing. Price is going. What are you going to do if you got an EV because you didn't afford the gas and then the electricity prices so high you can't charge your car?
1: Yeah.
2: Oh, now what? What are we going to do now?
1: I mean, it's probably pretty obvious,
2: Nobody
1: right?
2: Nobody ever talks about the expense of an EV. It's like, oh, I don't have to go get gas anymore. Yeah, but you still have to fuel up some way or another.
1: We had a show Saturday night in Montgomery County. My comedy writing partner, Jesse Payton, dropped off his car at the mechanic. They gave him a rental. They gave him an EV. And he got in the car and started driving it, and he realized he was on 4% battery.
2: Whoa.
1: So he drove the whole way with no air conditioning, windows down. It was raining out, but he didn't use the windshield wipers because he didn't know. He's like, what do I do?
2: They gave him the car with 4% battery?
1: He didn't even realize it till he was 20 minutes away. He doesn't drive an EV very often.
2: Well, that's a bad, you know, car service is what that is.
1: Yeah. Well, you know,
2: supposed to fill those up, aren't they?
1: Yeah, but still, they didn't. Still better than Frontier Airlines where they're hitting people in the runway. All right. Disney's got a problem. Child porn on a cruise. A lot of our listeners, not a lot, but a handful of them wanted us to point out after talking about this last week, it wasn't just Disney Cruise Line that got into trouble for the child porn, but they're the ones that that market to kids.
2: And it sure did stand out, didn't it, after all the other crap Disney's put us through lately.
1: The Walt Disney Company made a statement after several of their staffers were arrested as part of a Customs and Border Protection ongoing child sexual exploitation material enforcement operation last week. Hmm. They said it wasn't just us.
2: Okay, then. Well, that makes it all better.
1: They said, we have a zero tolerance policy for this type of behavior and fully cooperate with law enforcement.
2: Everybody else was doing it, so we figured we would too. But what'd Mom always say? If everybody jumped off a cliff, would you do it too?
1: They want you to know that most...
2: There were no cliffs anywhere in the Clute area when I was growing up. I don't know what cliff she thought we was going to jump off of.
1: I don't think there ever will be.
2: No.
1: I've been to Clute. They do have Mosquito Festival, though.
2: We had bridges. She could have said jumped off a bridge, but she went with Cliff.
1: Yeah. I don't even like Cliff.
2: Maybe she had a boyfriend named Cliff before Daddy or, you know, sometime in there, and she just like keep bringing up his name.
1: Ooh.
2: And we never knew.
1: Don't bring that up around your father. That's going to piss him off.
2: Well, I'll wait till Father's Day.
1: Smart.
0: Actually, we don't use the word crazy around here because we feel like it stereotypes people with real issues.
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8: ISIS leader eliminated. I'm Pam Huso, Fox News. The operation in Africa was flawlessly executed, according to the commander-in-chief.
9: President Trump saying onto social, this was a complicated joint mission carried out by the U.S. military and the armed forces of Nigeria. The president indicates sources have been tracking Abu Bilal al-Manuki's, keeping the U.S. and Nigeria informed of what the ISIS leader has been doing. The president of Nigeria saying al-Manuki, along with several of his lieutenants, were killed during a strike on his compound in Lake Chad Basin. President Trump says al-Manuki, the second in command of ISIS globally, will, quote, no longer terrorize the people of Africa or help plan operations to target Americans.
8: Fox's Madeline Rivera. The president is reflecting on his visit to China and talks with Chinese leader Xi Jinping. Here's Fox's Kevin Cork.
11: President Trump seemingly positively stirred by the trip to China, which objectively was marked by pomp, politics, and of course, a lot of economic and political pressure. Now, the commander-in-chief told just about anybody who would listen that things went very, and I mean very well, for all parties involved. Meantime, the president told our Brett Baer that he wants China and Taiwan to cool down. The president reiterating his previous position that he's not looking to have somebody go independent.
8: The president welcomed an offer from President Xi to assist in ending the war with Iran. He said they both agree Iran should not have a nuclear weapon. Critics say the summit accomplished very little. Louisiana voters head to the polls today to nominate U.S. Senate candidates, and Republican Bill Cassidy may be in some trouble. 5 years ago, he voted to convict President Trump of impeachment. Cassidy is up against two Republicans who call themselves Trump supporters. 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
3: In Austin, Texas, Attorney General Ken Paxton says he's reached a settlement with a children's hospital over claims that doctors were helping young patients receive transgender health care. Paxton says the clinic will help those harmed by who he called ideologically motivated physicians at Texas Children's Hospital. That hospital has not commented on the settlement. The San Antonio Spurs are going to the NBA Western Conference Finals. The Spurs earned a 139-109 win over the Minnesota Timberwolves in Game 6 of the West Semifinals on Friday. San Antonio tipped off the second quarter with 20 unanswered points and led by double digits the rest of the way. Stephen Castle led the team with 32 points and 11 rebounds, while De'Aaron Fox chipped in with 21 points. The Spurs won the best of seven series 4-2, and they'll take on the Thunder in the next round. I'm Erica Smith.
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0: This is actually the soundtrack to the 1985 animated movie Transformers the Movie. Rick Derringer and Weird Al Yankovic were hired to do a song together, and this is what they came up with.
1: It's very frantic, isn't it?
0: It kind of reminds me of the soundtrack to the Revenge of the Nerds. You remember that?
1: Well, it's funny you should mention that. I do have some Revenge of the Nerds news.
0: How could there be Revenge of the Nerds news? That movie came out like 40 years ago. What could possibly be going on with that?
1: All these years later.
0: The only thing that could be going on with that today would be something bad.
1: Ogre died.
0: Wait, what?
1: You know Ogre from Revenge of the Nerds?
0: You mean this guy?
2: Get those nerds!
1: That's
2: nerds!
1: Donald Gibb, who played Ogre. He had ongoing health issues, and he has left us at the age of 71. Too soon. Yeah.
0: He was a cool guy. Was he in anything else I would have heard of?
1: I don't have the slightest idea. I couldn't have told you who he was until I read this article. Oh, and to your point and credit, Kenny, a score, you get a point.
0: What did I do?
1: Talking about things headed to Broadway. You know those movies from back in the day. Now it's a Broadway show. We're going to turn it into a theatrical performance.
0: That's what live theater has become. It's just like a bunch of like D-list movies from 20 years ago.
1: Well, Broadway is happy to let you know that this fall, the movie Paranormal Activity is going to be on Broadway.
0: Wait, they're making a movie out of Paranormal?
1: Well, they made a movie called
0: Paranormal. I mean, they're making a play.
1: Yeah, it's going to Broadway now.
2: Get those nerds! Nerds! Nerds! Yeah.
0: You know what else Ogre was in?
1: Get out. That's, Stripes?
0: Yeah, he didn't have a very big part. He was the bouncer at the bar. He was also in Conan the Barbarian, Meatballs 2.
1: Well, that makes sense.
0: He was in Lost in America. I don't even remember that. Something called Jocks, which looked like a softcore porno film.
1: Mm.
0: Every Revenge of the Nerds, obviously.
1: Yeah, ooh. His character, like a lot of people, some in this room, have changed and evolved over the years into a less ogre-y type person.
0: Do you remember Bloodsport and Bloodsport 2?
1: Well, do I.
0: Dude, those were some of the best films.
1: Who's in that?
0: Jean-Claude Van Damme.
1: Yes, sir. He's the muscles from Brussels, they called him.
0: Yeah.
1: And he could do the splits between cars while they were flying down the highway.
0: Yeah, those are good movies.
1: Never see that? That was pretty cool.
0: Anyway, he's in that. And then, let's see, something called Durango Kids. I don't know what that
1: is. That like in Durango, Colorado?
0: Looks like it, yeah. They went on an adventure to Steve's house. That's what that was about.
1: Ogre has been to my house. Yeah,
0: he hadn't really worked since 2018. No, that's not true. He did some voice work in cartoons. He was on the Steve Harvey show. Anyway, rest in peace to Ogre.
1: Mm-hmm.
0: Very sad.
1: I know, but you know, it's coming for all of us sooner or later.
0: Not me.
1: No, not you.
0: Well, I haven't died yet.
1: Because you're living right.
0: Yeah, exactly.
1: We're all shooting for what I call it when you live forever. I'm shooting for that.
0: Immortality.
1: There you go.
0: Be a vampire. Oh, be a Democrat. No, a senator.
1: No, a voter for a Democrat. And you never die, even if you're in the cemetery.
0: I knew we'd find it.
1: Yeah.
0: Who doesn't love adrenochrome? Adrenochrome for everyone.
1: Did you know that cell phone cameras have gotten so good now, and they catch the capture high-resolution images, if you make a peace sign like this, so the V with your fingers. Huh. You put your fingers up like that,
0: yeah.
1: And a lot of people do, in a picture. Somebody snaps of you on their camera, on their phone.
0: Okay.
1: And said they can probably use that to get your fingerprints.
0: Mm.
1: Normally, you'd have to rub them on a little ink pad, or all. They can do it inkless now. But that's how good these cell phone cameras have gotten. They'll just blow it up, and they got your prints.
0: Wow.
1: That's something to think about if you're in the crime business.
0: Here's an odd one.
1: I know our listeners aren't, but they might know people.
0: Here's an odd one for you. An Alaskan town sees its last sunset for 84 days.
1: Oh, yeah.
0: As residents experience a phenomenon known to locals as midnight sun. The sun will not set in Ukiviik, Alaska until August 2nd.
1: So it'll just be daylight. all the time.
0: It is the northernmost village above the Arctic Circle.
1: Mm-hmm. And it really screws up your circadian rhythms.
0: Yeah. I mean, you know, the cicadas.
1: Yeah, they'll kill you.
0: This event brings constant daylight to other areas, like the Fairbanks, which also experienced 24 hours of daylight for the next 70 days.
1: That's too much without darkness.
0: The farther north or south you travel from the equator, the more dramatic the changes in daylight are.
1: Mm-hmm.
0: And then, of course, they also have the opposite happen in the winter.
3: Yeah, and it gets real dark, stays dark for months.
0: I've heard that they have that tanning salons are very popular in these small towns
1: because
0: there's no sun or anything, so people will go get, you don't even see those around anymore, tanning salons.
3: No, but if you do, park outside of them because hot chicks still tan in tanning salons. And they dress... kind of like they want you to admire them. Kurt, so you'd be doing them a favor if you just, you know, park in the parking lot outside, roll your window down, maybe have your lunch or, you know, whatever, and just wait for them to walk by, because otherwise they're not getting appreciated the way they like.
0: I want to believe that's true, but Mr. Kenneth, aren't a lot of these women, nowadays they're getting spray tans, right?
1: It happens too, sure.
0: Because I've seen it before.
1: Now you can take a pill. What's in a pill, do you think? That helps you, makes you tan.
0: Couldn't be healthy.
1: Well, is it any healthier than whatever that is that you rub all over you or spray on you?
0: One time I was at my house back when I was married, and my ex had a bunch of women come over, and then a woman came over and spray tanned all of them. And what that entailed was erecting a giant...
1: Erecting?
0: Like a fake... closet of sorts.
1: Yeah, it's a booth where you where you get your kind of like when you pull a car into a paint booth and they spray the car. Well, spraying you, and only you just stand up vertically and not horizontally like that.
0: So all the women, they were like, Kenny, would you mind going in the other room while we? And I was like, yeah, no problem. I was
3: because he's gonna get naked.
0: Yeah, I'm gonna go in there anyway. It's fine. I just pay the bills.
3: And are they supposed to have that sprayed on everything?
0: I think that's the idea.
3: Yeah, but that can't be good for you.
0: I would assume not. It sounds like a way to get a weird yeast infection or something like that, but I don't know.
3: I don't know. Yeast infection's kind of weird. I don't like saying that.
0: A young woman in New York City says...
1: Stop talking about it.
0: She's declined to press charges against a violent suspect because, and I quote, she didn't want to put another black man in jail... Weeks before he was arrested for killing a 76-year-old retired teacher by shoving him down a flight of stairs.
1: So he didn't kill her. He just roughed her up somehow, and she didn't want to press charges because that would look racist. And we've been mean to black people for too damn long in this country, so let them rough you up if they need to.
0: A 23-year-old woman has anonymously detailed how she and a friend narrowly escaped Rommel Burke, age 32, after he allegedly attacked them while riding the subway back in April. The strap hanger told the New York Post she now completely regrets her decision not to work with prosecutors after Burke's been charged with murdering and shoving 76-year-old Ross Falzone down a flight of stairs at a subway terminal.
3: So she's saying if she had gone ahead and worked with the prosecutors, maybe he wouldn't have been free to kill. Now that death is on her.
0: Sure sounds that way to me.
1: Yep. I have to say that's the case.
0: Facts kind of speak for themselves. Congratulations, young lady. Your white guilt is actually deadly to people. How does that feel? Does it feel good? Yeah.
1: Mm-hmm.
0: Y'all know what day it is?
1: It is Wednesday. That will then be followed by Thursday.
0: It's Wednesday the 13th today.
3: Is that unlucky?
4: Hello?
5: What are you doing?
4: Oh, hey, babe. Why do you sound like that?
5: I'm just a little hoarse from screaming at the game today.
4: Oh, well, I'm about to take a shower. Can I call you back later?
5: Sure.
4: I'm all alone, taking a shower, naked in the shower, totally alone, and I left the door unlocked.
6: Nothing bad ever happens on Wednesday the 13th.
4: La la la la.
6: Now showing.
4: La la la la.
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1: I like old music from the Black Crowes.
0: Is that a bad thing or a good thing, Billy Ed?
1: Well, it's not in the top 10 on my playlist, but that's just me. You go ahead and enjoy all the Crowes you like, black or not.
0: To me, this kind of music is perfect. Southern rock, I think it's outstanding. This is what the Walton and Johnson legacy was built on.
1: You know, Black Crowes is now considered classic rock on some of our stations.
0: Which is weird because there's a lot of bands from that era that are not considered classic rock, but they are.
1: Oh, yeah.
0: I actually think at this point, if you were big in the 90s and you have longevity, it is classic rock. I know you guys don't agree with me, but...
1: Well, some people wonder why classic rock hasn't advanced year by year. Classic rock is still the same, you know, what, you know, 30, 40 bands, pretty much the core of classic rock that it has been for the last 20 years or more. Why hasn't it moved forward with time?
0: I think it should, and it has.
1: Barely.
0: I mean, some stations are now playing Pearl Jam, Metallica, AC/DC as classic rock. Why shouldn't they?
1: Well, AC/DC, sure.
0: It was not AC/DC, excuse me. Metallica, Stone Temple Pilots, Pearl Jam, and Alice in Chains.
1: And Black Crowes.
0: All right. I'd like to direct your attention over to the TV screen.
1: My attention's already on the TV screen. Who is she?
0: You know who that is. That's Sydney Sweeney.
1: Oh, and she's licking an ice cream cone with her eyes closed and her mouth in a perfect O shape.
0: I don't watch Euphoria. In fact, I recently canceled my HBO Prime subscription because I wasn't using it. What do they call it? Max. That's what it's called.
1: HBO Max.
0: Yeah, it's just called Max. Or is it called HBO? Anyway, I don't know. I canceled it.
1: Now, is that other one her too?
0: They're both her.
1: All right.
0: Apparently in the new season of Euphoria, which I'm not watching because I don't know. It's about
1: the same show where she dressed up like a baby and laid on her back with her legs up in the air.
0: And that's what this is about. OnlyFans models are mad at her. OnlyFans models trash Sydney Sweeney's Euphoria character. Fans accuse creator of degrading her with explicit sex scenes. Doesn't it seem like they're making fun of OnlyFans?
1: That's probably why they're mad, because they were trying to get away with it, but they don't look like Sydney Sweeney, do they?
0: I'm never going to watch the show. I just don't think it's

0: supporting partisan candidates. I don't know. I hate to defend The View, but they have a right to have a political position.
1: But how do we know that this isn't all eventually going to backfire on Trump and Fox News?
0: Or right-wing talk radio.
1: Yeah, well, yeah, radio is always the one that suffers whenever TV does something wrong. So they go after The View saying they're partisan, and then they get that pass, and then they say, oh, well, Fox News is also partisan, so we got to shut that down. But mainly, let's go after right-wing morning radio shows. What do you say?
0: I think Fox News will get skipped and they'll go right to us because Fox News isn't terrestrial. It's cable.
2: Of this planet?
0: It's not. You know what that... You of all people know what that means, Billy Ed.
2: Terrestrial means like outer space, right?
0: Terrestrial means the FM, AM, and the...
2: Not satellite.
0: Right. The broadcast airwaves, which are considered to be public property that you're renting from the people.
2: Ask us occasionally, emails, sometimes at gatherings in person, and they want to know, how come you guys aren't on the satellite? You know, and some terrestrial radio shows are on both, but mainly not. It's you know, pick a side kind of a thing.
0: We're pretty big, right? But we're a regional talk radio show.
1: We also started this show before satellite radio.
0: Mm.
1: Long time ago. Long time.
0: Yeah. Well, I don't know what the answer is, but...
2: Well, it's possible that we could do both, but usually it's one or the other, mainly.
0: Yeah.
2: I don't know if that's going to start happening more and more, a blending. You know, if a satellite company goes out and starts buying terrestrial radio stations, what are you going to do? I mean, if it were to happen.
0: It's a good question.
2: In the meantime, fun-loving animal stories.
0: Oh, I love animal stories. What's which kind of animal?
2: The body of a hiker who had been reported missing in Montana's Glacier National Park, which I ain't been to, but I hear great things. Of all the national parks, this is one of them.
0: Okay, I love national parks.
2: The body was discovered Wednesday last week, and they said it looks like the injuries are consistent with a bear attack.
0: Oh.
2: The guy encountered a bear, did not live through it, but for his last few moments on Earth, he was living a very exciting life.
0: Hmm.
2: About 2.5 miles up the old brown trail, they say. Woo! it's Mount Brown Trail. About 50 feet off the trail in the wooded area. That's where a bear will drag you.
0: Sure, that's what happens, right?
2: Withholding the identity. Hopefully, nobody listening right now is missing anybody in their family. They withheld identity until the next of kin notification. So they are currently in the area searching for bear activity. And, you know, if they find it, they can pin it on one particular bear. They'll probably take him out.
0: Wow, just like that. Could you imagine any old large dark beast out there in the wilderness?
2: What kind of beast?
0: Would get blamed.
2: A dark one?
0: Well, it's a brown bear, so I would just imagine, you know, you come upon a bear, and they're like, look, this is probably the bear. You know,
1: but if it was a white one, that would have been even worse.
0: Oh, I think you mean a polar bear. There's no such thing as a white bear, Mr.
1: White is a white bear, is it not?
0: No.
1: And they're the most dangerous of all. It's just people don't like to publicize that. They want to give the black bears and the brown bears all the attention.
0: Yeah, I'm not sure why you're getting triggered by this. Everyone knows if there's a dangerous, violent bear that happens to be brown, it's a brown bear. And if it's dangerous and violent and black, then it's a black bear. And if it's dangerous and violent and white, then it's a polar bear. Isn't that obvious?
2: I thought so.
0: Yeah, I thought so. Yeah, why would you be mad about that,
3: Mr.
0: O?
3: Little britches. All you gotta do is...

0: Mother Nature's rat.
1: Maybe he was a homo.
2: Everyone thinks I'm a homo now.
3: We're all homos. Homo sapiens.
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0: Don't you tell people not to do that?
1: I never understood Morgan Wallen's music because I don't like new country.
2: You mean the birthday boy?
1: Oh, is it his birthday?
3: Oh, well, it's a little early for all that.
1: A couple minutes ago, we watched a video of two white girls getting arrested and handcuffed at a Morgan Wallen concert, getting walked out, and one of them...
4: That felt good watching that, because that's, you know, every now and then, it's time for your people to embarrass you.
0: She didn't really embarrass me that much, because she was pretty good at kicking.
1: I don't feel any allegiance to other white people.
4: Right,
1: I don't.
4: People like me all the time. When the black people in the news doing acting a fool, showing their ass and stuff, don't that embarrass you? But I don't know them people. That ain't my people. My people we minding our business over here.
1: I'm with Mr. O. Once in a while, we'll post a video of crime, and it happens to depict black people. And there's always someone in the comment section on the Walton and Johnson Instagram account saying, you know, you're racist for posting this. Like, wait, what does this have to do with race? This is a video of this one individual. Oh, did you look at this and think,
0: you know,
1: this?
0: You probably looked at 10 white people doing the same thing, and you didn't post any of those videos, right? That's what they'd suspect.
1: Look, there's a lot of fascinating stuff on the Walton and Johnson Instagram account. I won't even begin to describe it all to you right now because we're, you know, take too long to do that.
0: You just go take a look when you have the time.
1: Have you seen this video? Look at this guy got drunk at a bar and started relieving himself.
0: Oh, he was trying to fish out Big Jim and the twins there so he could take a leak, and he ended up slipping, falling, or passing out and falling. Then he hits his chin on the bar as he's dropping. And I'm sure that knocked him out even more.
1: Do you notice what's interesting about this?
0: Did he get it out before he fell?
1: Did he
0: urinate on himself?
1: I don't know the guy's name, but this is a food influencer. Someone says it in the comments.
0: Boy, he was hammered.
1: He drank too much at a tapas bar. He started relieving himself onto the bar.
0: Probably hadn't eaten enough and drank too much.
1: And as often is the case when you do that, the floor below him became quite slippery.
0: A little bit slick, yeah.
1: And then he slipped.
0: And fell in it.
1: And if you don't think God has a sense of humor, I encourage you to watch that video and marinate on it for a minute, buddy.
0: Ooh, like he did.
1: No, I didn't mean like that.
4: we was talking about something else. And the lady that was kicking people.
1: Oh, yeah, the Morgan Wallen lady, yeah.
0: They were walking her down the stairs trying to get her out of the audience. And people were videoing her like, you know, we do now. We get our phones out instead of actually, you know, trying to help. And she looked like she had to have some training. I don't know if she was a dancer or a martial artist or what, but boy, she was kicking people left and right.
1: She just kicks that phone right out of the guy's hand.
0: that last one you saw, because that was the guy taking the video, she kicked at two or three other people on the way. One was over the rail that you hold on in the middle of the stairs.
1: Right.
0: She has her hands cuffed behind her back. She's still reaching out and just wailing on people.
1: And boy, did she have good aim with that foot. Mm. Now, there are some young men that will watch that video and they'll think, oh, I could fix her. Oh, she's crazy. You know what that means.
0: And wild in the sack.
1: And the old Kenny would have agreed with that.
0: And then you learned your lesson.
1: And then the last year of my life happened, and now I've realized never to think that way again.
0: But that's all over with now. You've found someone lovely, and you're settling down.
1: Yeah, the person I'm dating now is very pretty, and she's not crazy.
0: Not nearly as crazy as the rest of them.
1: Not nearly as would be a good way to... No, you're right.
0: I'm putting words in your mouth.
1: No, I can't correct you when you're right. I'm not going to tell you you're wrong when you're right.
0: She still loves to tell a short story and make it real long, doesn't she?
1: Well, yeah, she's a woman.
0: Yeah, that's... You remember yesterday... We were alerted to a shooting situation in Texarkana.
1: Sock it to me.
0: You remember that? It's the Texarkana aluminum plant. It's actually in Nash.
1: Was it on the Arkansas side?
0: I think maybe it was.
1: Yeah.
0: Well, it turns out, and we said we don't think it's one of those mass shootings where some, you know, Islamic goes nuts or something like that. It's probably a workplace or domestic situation. Sure enough, a convicted murderer who was out on parole is this woman's husband, and he went down there to where his wife works. He shot and injured his wife and shot and killed one of her coworkers who tried to intervene. You know, you want to be the peacemaker, because that's, you know, that ends up getting the worst of it.
1: Unless you've got a peacemaker, those are cool,
0: yeah,
1: right?
0: But he didn't. The gunman, after shooting his wife and not killing her, and then killing the guy who said, hey, maybe y'all not you know, shoot people. He then turned the gun on himself and died of a self-inflicted gunshot wound. That was yesterday morning in the parking lot at the aluminum plant about 6:37 a.m. And the police located his body and the guy he killed. They found the suspect's wife. That's Candace Jolene Champion, another employer at the plant. She was found injured. Why was a convicted murderer just rolling around on the streets?
1: I don't know, but I'll bet it's Houston's fault.
0: Probably.
1: If I had to guess.
0: It happened way up in Texarkana.
1: Doesn't matter. We point this out all the time on the show. Houston, Dallas, there's a handful of cities, New Orleans, where they're letting criminals go. And the criminals don't just stay in the metropolitan area there.
0: No.
1: No, they go up to Texarkana. Where do they go? They go to Bossier. They go to Alexandria. They go to Rome, Georgia.
0: Mm-mm-mm.
1: A lot of criminals in Rome, Georgia probably were supposed to be in a jail in Atlanta.
0: Yeah.
1: But they're not there anymore.
0: Yeah, you know who. Let them out.
1: I know that it's besides the point. It has nothing to do with what you're talking about, but I do geek out on this stuff. The Peacemaker is the Colt single-action army revolver.
4: Oh, hell yeah. Hell of a pistol.
1: Colt has canceled its production twice, but renewed it due to popular demand. It's been around for a long time.
0: Damn it. You were right.
1: What?
0: Oh, I was reading further in the story.
1: What's that?
0: This convicted.
1: He's from Houston?
0: First-degree murderer was convicted in Harris County, Texas.
1: Called it, and I guessed it, too.
0: And was released on parole by Harris County. Yeah.
1: Let me explain why that happened, since we're on the topic of Houston. Hang on, I had a thing here I wanted to tell you guys.
0: He was sentenced to 30 years. And he did maybe half of that. I don't know.
1: I don't like it. Not long ago in Houston, just I think a couple days ago, we announced the Harris County Treasurer, Dr. Carla Wyatt's recent DWI arrest.
0: The third one.
1: Yeah, in Texas City was not her first. Some are making the argument. They're like, well, it's only two. One of them got dropped. It's like it still happened. And she was arrested for car burglary.
0: The burglary of a car, not car theft.
1: Yeah, now Harris County Treasurer Carla Wyatt gets pulled over. Officer wakes her up, and she says she thought she was, quote, in heaven. That's in the article.
0: Was he dreamy?
1: Ma'am, if this was heaven, explain why the roads are still paved with Democrat promises. That's what I want to know.
0: Ooh, I know. Yeah, she couldn't do it.
1: Democrat official Dr. Carla Wyatt asleep at the wheel, you guys. Uh-huh.
0: Did we ever find out whose job it is to fire her and how come they hadn't done it already?
1: Well, I mean, it's a little complicated. Either the commissioner's court can vote to recall her, the voters could petition.
0: I think if Lena Hidalgo was still at work, maybe she could, but I don't think she would.
1: First African-American woman ever elected treasurer, now making history again with another DWI. She thought she was in heaven. Turns out it was just the blue lights and bad decisions glowing.
4: There you go being racist again, only pointing out the crimes of the African-American community.
1: It's a news story, yeah? I don't get to...
0: I think he's trying to trigger you.
1: I can't tell sometimes.
4: Yeah, but it worked, didn't it?
1: Is that the kind of jokes we'll be telling tomorrow night at the Houston Improv?
0: Ooh, is that a thing?
1: Yeah, people should go to it before it sells out. Tomorrow night at the Houston Improv.
0: I wish I knew how to get tickets.
1: You just go to the Houston Improv website. Real easy to do. You use your favorite search engine, type Houston Improv, and then get tickets to the Thursday night show.
0: Is there a YouTube video that'll explain how this works?
1: There's a 2-minute video, a 15-minute video, and there's a 30-minute video.
0: I'm gonna watch the short one.
1: Smart, yeah.
2: Nice beaver.
5: 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I just had it stuffed.
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0: You know it, I know it, everyone knows it. It's about to get real ugly in this country.
1: Hey. I thought we were making friends with China, and China's our biggest threat. So if China's friends now, we don't have a big threat hanging over our head anymore, right?
0: Yeah, but one thing China doesn't...
1: No, but they lie about that stuff.
0: One thing China doesn't have a lot of control over, except maybe with bots arguing on the internet, is the racial tension in America. And it looks like it's heating up already. I think that sometimes it needs to be pointed out. When we make a prediction about what we think's going to happen...
1: we're not hoping it comes true. We're just saying that that looks like where it's headed.
0: I made a point on social media about what just happened in Clarksville with this social media influencer.
1: Somebody took the last train.
0: That's right. And then this guy got arrested for attempted murder because he shot a guy. Maybe in self-defense, maybe in not.
1: Not for us to decide. That'll probably go to a court.
0: And I made the point. I was like, I bet he gets convicted. And all these people in the comments section of the post are like, Kenny, self-defense, freedom of expression, you idiot, you F-word, you this and that.
1: Oh, yeah.
0: It's like, guys,
1: people
0: I don't...
1: love to just be real aggressive when they're sitting in the privacy of their own mother's basement typing.
0: Mm-hmm. Let's make a couple things clear here. These are natural laws. Self-defense... personal expression. The First Amendment exists to protect controversial speech. I'm not telling you what I want to happen. I'm telling you what I think will happen.
1: We've seen it before. We've been doing this a pretty good while, and we've got pretty good radar on about how that stuff's going to work out.
0: I think a jury in a city like Clarksville, Tennessee, with a 25% black population, combined with a judge who's an elected official who doesn't want to see the local community have riots and protests and stuff, is probably going to say, yeah, send Chud the Builder to prison. What do we care?
1: That's not supposed to how they rule, but sorry, there is a humanness involved in our judicial system, and you know that they are affected by those things.
0: Right. I mean, you're not supposed to get locked in your house for several months while a man-made pandemic reaps its way across the landscape, but that happened too, you know?
1: Yeah.
0: You're not supposed to have a 22-year-old with an OnlyFans account who dropped out of high school earn $2 million a month, but that's the way the country works now. Sorry, I don't make the... I'm just telling you what I think is going to happen. It's not like I want it or don't want it, or it's just a prediction. I'm just calling balls and strikes over here.
1: A lot more balls than strikes.
0: Yeah.
1: Yeah.
0: You're damn right, Billy.
1: Yeah, that's how you roll. There's a new reality TV show coming. I don't usually care about it, and I probably won't care about this one either, but it is set in Central Texas in the Hill Country.
0: Mm.
1: Bravo, and somebody told me about this. I guess this is the same one they told me it was going to be set in Bernie. You ever been to Bernie?
0: No.
1: And maybe it's somewhere else, but the guy said he heard it was Bernie. They said reality show. It's a mix of Real Housewives and Yellowstone.
0: Mm.
1: That's a stretch, but it'll focus on the wealthy wives in the Texas Hill Country. The working title, Secrets, Lies, and Texas Wives. We'll see.
0: I'll watch that.
1: Well, we'll probably take a look at it.
0: Yeah, I'm curious.
1: Glamorous women raising children on ranches. And don't people like those, like the 4-6s that we learned about in Yellowstone? Everybody's in the mood to learn more about these big ranches.
0: I'm interested. I'll put it on. Probably get bored in 5 minutes and flip the channel to Fox News.
1: But, of course.
0: Oh, God. I've been waiting to do something all morning. It's not real important, but I hope he's listening. There's this guy, and he's in Oakdale, Louisiana. Billy Ed,
1: that's prison country.
2: Hello. You have a collect call from the Louisiana State Prison. To accept charges, press 1. To deny, please hang up.
0: That's not real, by the way.
1: We got snail mail from jail. It's jail snail mail.
0: It's a letter from jail, and it's brought to you by...
3: Nobody.
0: But tonight's comedy show at the Houston Improv.
3: Yeah, not nobody. I meant, you know...
0: us.
3: You're a nobody if you don't show up at the Improv
0: now
3: tonight.
0: Now you're talking. Come eat chicken tendies with ranch dressing and margaritas tonight.
1: Is the guy that wrote the letter pale?
0: He is it sounds like he's a white cop. Yeah.
1: Snail mail from jail.
0: I love it.
1: There we go.
0: Technically, this is not from the Louisiana State Prison. It's from federal prison.
1: Oakdale.
0: Yeah, Oakdale. This gentleman writes in. I won't read you the whole thing. It's a little long.
1: Well, he's got a lot of time.
0: I guess it takes 2 weeks for a letter to get from federal prison to us. because this was sent on the 29th. This is not the first friend we've made in that prison. Owen Schroyer from InfoWars became a Walton Johnson listener.
1: In the same prison?
0: He's out now.
1: Oh, but maybe he was passing the good word along about the show to the folks there.
0: Well, this gentleman writes in. He says, let's see. His dad passed it. He's an Irish gentleman from the Upper East Coast. He's a cop. And he said his father, he loves the show. His father passed 8.5 years ago. Very sad. Anywho, Walton and Johnson show is keeping him going in good spirits in prison. You have no idea how bad it is here. I bet I do.
4: I can imagine.
0: Yeah, he says, thank you for what you do. You guys are funny, smart. I am a New Yorker. I love Trump. I was a guard at Rikers Island for 12 years. Now I'm in federal prison.
1: Wow.
0: Fantastic. Good times. Long GD story. I got 30 years for a use of force case gone south. Does he not know that gone south is a slight on the South?
1: No, I don't think he knows.
0: I didn't know that either. I always thought it was about, like, charts and graphs.
1: Well, it supposedly is, but you can take it either way.
0: Anyway, he said he got into trouble here. Now he's in a room full of people who want to murder him, apparently. Can we go back to 1950, is what he asks Mr. O.
3: Well, you would, yeah, I'm sure he would love that. It sounds like a guy that used to be a prison guard ought to know how to get along in prison better than most.
0: He says, please give your cop girlfriend a hug for me. A former Rikers Island CO, a decent Irishman, tell her to be safe. Be blessed, guys. Keep up the good job. You're doing good. Don't think about it. Just drink about it. And then he put his hashtag MAGA Irish Pride. Uh-huh. Trust no one, he says.
4: Oh, well, yeah. As a corrections officer who is now on the wrong side of the law, do you think the corrections officers at the prison there in Oakdale treat him a little different? And it could be good or bad. Maybe they don't treat him too good because, corrections officer, you gave us all a bad name because you went and got thrown in jail. Or maybe they cut him a little slack because he used to be one of them.
0: Or they don't even care. I got to think the other prisoners aren't the kindest to him.
4: Yeah, I wouldn't think that'd be like going being a cop in jail. They got a problem with that.
0: Boy, that's all. Think about that. 30 years for one incident, one use of force case. Mm. One bad day at the office could do that to a man. I feel bad for him. I mean, I feel bad for the guy who died, too, it sounds like. But, you know.
1: If we could just get him one of those Biden-Harris bumper stickers or lapel pins that he could have put in a drawer in his desk somewhere, I think the judge would have gone a lot easier on him.
0: There's something to be said about that. There is a lesson to be learned here from all of this, though. A bigger picture, kind of zoom out the lens thing. You know, you might have thought today was just an okay day. Today wasn't so great. Today wasn't the victory you thought it was going to be. Just think about it, dude. Some guy out there went to work that day, thought it was going to be like any other day. Got up, bought a pack of smokes, filled up his gas tank, stopped and got a donut, went into work. Some little thug in prison was acting up. He's like, this guy again. This guy's always creating problems. Went over there, blocked a punch, took a swing at the guy, hit him in the wrong part of the temple, whatever hypothetical thing happened.
4: Falls down, hits his head on the curb or something, boom. Oh, yeah, now you're in trouble.
0: The rest of his life. Just think, maybe today wasn't the best for you, but it could have always been worse.
1: And you probably should learn not to hit people. Settle our differences in a more intellectual vein.
0: Did you
1: do that?
0: Are you guys learning not to hit people?
4: Yeah, right.
1: I wish I didn't have to tell you this, and I don't want to spend a lot of time on it, but you've talked about looks maxing, talked about a lot of other kind of maxing.
0: Prison maxing.
1: But now what about ball maxing?
0: What's ball maxing?
1: Maybe I should say testicles.
0: Is this about scrotox? We've talked about that.
1: Oh, well, it's probably similar, but no. yeah, this guy named Marcus is the feature in this story. His man sack, he claims, is bigger than an apple, bigger than a mango now.
0: Is it bigger than the Beatles?
1: The 57-year-old man is obsessed with enlarging his testicles, has been for a long time. He thinks this, is the future. He has been hyper-fixated on his genitals. And according to his own measurements now, he says he's got a scrotal sack 14.5 inches, about the size of a small cantaloupe, by injecting a surgical lubricant into his boys.
0: Wow.
1: You know, anything that has to do with stabbing a needle into that area, I am going to automatically say pass. That's just me. Maybe you guys want to inject fluids into your testicles and have them be the size of a cantaloupe. I don't think it's a good idea.
0: All right, Billy, what if you could take a shot to your junk, but it made your junk three times bigger? Would you do it?
4: Pass. I'm with him. Nothing sharp or pointy. Gets anywhere near Big Jim and the Twins.
0: Four times bigger. What if it made you grow three of them? You had three at once.
1: What? If you had five, they would say your pants fit like a glove.
0: Yeah. All right. Inappropriate time for this, but I forgot to do it. It's our friend Bobby in New Orleans. She's one of our account executives over there in New Orleans, Baton Rouge, Memphis, Nashville, and Wichita. You know, Bobby?
4: She gets around.
0: It's her birthday.
4: I mean, you know, in the sales world.
0: Yes.
1: Happy birthday.
0: Happy birthday, Bobby.
5: They call them OGs, old gangsters, veteran street fighters with lifelong affiliations to the gangs of
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14: Taking him out, I'm Roger Stern, Fox News. The U.S. walking with Nigeria kill a top ISIS terrorist. The president announcing this.
15: President Trump saying onto social, this was a complicated joint mission carried out by the U.S. military and the armed forces of Nigeria. The president indicates sources have been tracking Abu Bilal al-Manuki's, keeping the U.S. and Nigeria informed of what the ISIS leader has been doing. The president of Nigeria saying al-Manuki, along with several of his lieutenants, were killed during a strike on his compound in Lake Chad Basin. President Trump says al-Manuki, the second in command of ISIS globally, will, quote, no longer terrorize the people of Africa or help plan operations to target Americans.
14: Fox's Madeline Rivera. Meanwhile, Israel says it killed the leader of the Hamas military wing. This from an airstrike. Israel says he was one of the last remaining Hamas commanders who helped plan the October 7th attack, which killed 1,200 people nearly 3 years ago. President Trump is reflecting on his summit with Chinese leader Xi Jinping and their discussion on Iran, which is blocking the Strait of Hormuz, sending gasoline prices sharply higher.
16: When you tell somebody you're going to have to pay a little more, not that much more, a little more for gasoline for a very short period of time, because we want to stop the threat of being blown to pieces by a lunatic, by a crazy person, and they are crazy, using nuclear weapons, everybody says that's fine.
14: Critics say the summit accomplished very little, a gallon of regular costing more than $4.50. And as many worry about the dangers of AI, Pope Leo has created a study group in artificial intelligence. He's preparing an encyclical which will likely call for an ethics-based approach to AI. 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
18: In Austin, Texas Attorney General Ken Paxton says he's reached a settlement with a children's hospital over claims that doctors were helping young patients receive transgender health care. Paxton says the clinic will help those harmed by who he called ideologically motivated physicians at Texas Children's Hospital. That hospital has not commented on the settlement. The San Antonio Spurs are going to the NBA Western Conference Finals. The Spurs earned a 139-109 win over the Minnesota Timberwolves in Game 6 of the West semifinals on Friday. San Antonio tipped off the second quarter with 20 unanswered points and led by double digits the rest of the way. Stephen Castle led the team with 32 points and 11 rebounds, while De'Aaron Fox chipped in with 21 points. The Spurs won the best of seven series 4-2, and they'll take on the Thunder in the next round. I'm Erica Smith.
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0: love medical facts and statistics, and a buddy of mine just shared this with me. He said, according to the research, at least, they said now 25% of all women in America are on some kind of a prescription drug for mental irregularity.
1: If you remove women in their 20s and 30s, that number drops drastically.
0: Work with me.
1: Yeah.
0: I'm going to start that over again.
1: Okay, go ahead.
0: 25% of women are on drugs in this country for being, you know, mentally
1: incompetent.
0: You know what that means?
1: What does it mean?
0: 75% of them are running around unmedicated. Come on, high five it.
1: I spent a lot of time looking
0: He's trying out to be on your comedy show tonight, Kenny. You want to call him up on stage at the Improv?
1: I thought that was a good joke. I'll tell it tonight on stage. Will you like that?
0: Okay.
1: Okay.
0: But don't do that part where you
1: interrupt.
0: Dissect the numbers.
1: I didn't know it was a setup. I looked at a lot of these numbers yesterday. You're touching on a topic.
0: Why were you investigating psychotic women yesterday?
1: I think there should be a quiz or a test you should have. This is Webster's Law.
0: Uh-huh.
1: This is my new Webster's Law.
0: That'd be you, the Webster, here. Yeah.
1: I think there should be a quiz or a test you have to take if you're on psychotropic drugs to prove you're attached enough to reality to be a responsible voter. I think if somebody's on enough mood stabilizing drugs, pain pills, hormone therapy, like what are you, trans, and you have depression and you're on ADHD meds, real quick, would you just take this test where we ask you questions with objective facts as answers? And if you can't answer them all, like think about how often you meet a blue-haired, obese woman with a septum piercing who thinks we all want to rape her.
0: But if she's taking the drugs, aren't they keeping her close to normal? We don't know if the drugs are working, though, do we?
1: Or are they making it worse?
0: Oh, well, yeah. Did you look at the some of the situations that happen when you take the drugs? They put a little thing at the bottom telling you what could happen, and it's always death is one of the options, but also suicidal thoughts and tendencies. It's anti-depression drugs because you might kill yourself if you're depressed. And then if you take this drug to not be depressed anymore, you might kill yourself sooner.
1: Question. Ooh. Yeah, I think you're getting what I'm you're understanding what I'm trying to say here. Would you agree that there are public examples of major celebrities who were given prescription drugs by doctors that not only they didn't need, but they were so unhealthy they killed people like Michael Jackson, Prince, what's the guy from Friends, Matthew Perry, was that his name? Would you agree that there's been things like that?
0: I know they are.
1: So if you're on a prescription drug that's unhealthy and could kill you, wouldn't you agree that a mood-stabilizing drug prescription might prevent you from having enough awareness of basic reality to be able to vote response, to make decisions that affect hundreds of other millions of other people?
0: Remember that kid in Parenthood? You probably never saw this movie. It was a long time ago.
1: Steve Martin.
0: Keanu Reeves.
1: Rick Moore.
0: A very young Keanu Reeves, who was being abused by his father, I believe, said, you got to have a license to drive a car, own a bicycle, or have a dog. But any SOB or MFer, I forget what he called him, he's like, can have a kid.
1: Sure, yeah.
0: Yeah, maybe we ought to be testing people for a lot of other things, like voting, for example. A simple, basic, easy to pass test for anybody that just keeps up with current events. That's not all we're asking. We're not saying, you know, be one of these political guys that's just constantly absorbing all the news. But at least be aware of what's going on in your own surroundings before you go vote for people.
1: Exactly. But then there'd be other questions on it, too. Like, if someone picks up a gun and shoots someone, was that person killed by a person or by a gun? You know, like questions like that.
0: Did the gun kill anybody without a person behind it? No.
1: You get what I'm saying? Somebody that's on a lot of mood-stabilizing psychotropic drugs that's detached from reality would probably give a confused, stupid answer to a question like that with an objective answer. Here's another example. Have you ever seen a case before where somebody got convicted for murder or rape and their defense was, I was high on drugs?
0: All the time. Yeah, I don't think that's a legitimate defense. But apparently it has worked on occasion.
1: Wouldn't you agree that murder and rape and things like that are more extreme than just checking the wrong box on a ballot? Here's another example. Would you agree that back in 2000, there was an entire state called Florida where elderly people were confused when they went into a polling location and had trouble voting to the point where they had to do the election over.
0: Some of them couldn't punch through a Chad.
1: Right.
0: Anybody knows anybody named Chad, you can punch them out.
1: But you get what I'm saying? And then
0: kidding.
1: And elderly people, at some point they hit 90 and you still want to drive. Okay, maybe you can drive at 90. Maybe you can't.
0: Some can, some can't. Some people can't drive at 40.
1: All I'm saying is put all these factors together. If we agree that at some point you can't responsibly drive, even if you used to, and at some point you're too impaired to drive because you were on drugs or alcohol, and at some point you could commit a crime because you were on these drugs, at some point you could get confused and vote incorrectly because the ballot was confusing.
0: Oh, they can be, and they make them confusing on purpose. And that driver's test, is that like every 4 years? If I'm 78 and I pass the driver's test, mainly a lot of it's vision. A lot can happen between 78 and 82 when I might have to go take another test. Somewhere along the way, they probably ought to shorten the gap. As the older you get, the more frequently you have to get tested.
1: So you get what I'm saying. So this is
0: of course I get you.
1: This is a long walk to get to the beach, but let's get back to what Billy Ed was just saying. If more than half of women in America right now in their 20s have been diagnosed with a mental health disorder, and more than half of those women are on a mood stabilizing drug, wouldn't you agree that that maybe before they go vote on abortion laws or gun rights?
0: But just women, not men?
1: Well, men too. Okay, hang on. Now that we've used women who are very liberal as an example, there's an overwhelming number. It's sort of a poorly kept secret in conservative media that a lot of these so-called trad influencers, these men who are pushing hard for like nuclear families, keep the wife at home, only the man works.
0: Trad is short for traditional.
1: Right.
0: Yes, okay, because he looked confused.
1: A very poorly kept secret is that a lot of these men are closeted gays who take pills and drugs and shoot up steroids.
0: I don't know if I'd say a lot.
1: A shockingly high number.
0: Some of them. And some.
1: I personally know a couple dozen right off the top of my head, especially this thing that's going on right now with the Groyper movement. These guys are like the Chud the Builders is like, we just saw a video earlier this morning, this guy that just got arrested in Clarksville for attempted murder.
0: Is that even a word?
1: Groyper is like, it has something to do with...
0: Not a groper? I know what a groper is.
1: I think it's a combination of goy and...
0: What about griper? I know you like to gripe a lot.
1: I think it's a bunch of words combined together. I don't actually know.
0: Gripe.
1: But
0: griping.
1: There's a video of this guy who just got arrested in Clarksville where he runs into a female black transgender influencer.
0: Not a female.
1: Who he used to have sex with. And it's like, wait, this guy was gay? And and he's not the only one. There's a whole bunch of them.
0: And they're kind of touchy. I don't know if you've noticed that about them. You say you know a lot of them.
1: Well, I know
0: of
1: them.
0: They can be very sensitive people as well.
1: And they appear to be on drugs, from what we're told, at young CPAC and political conventions.
0: We wonder why these guns that just up and kill people randomly occasionally aren't killing those guys. Huh. I wonder why that is.
1: Well, to your point, yesterday.
0: You need a human finger somewhere involved in that thing.
1: Right.
0: That's all.
1: And wouldn't you like somebody who can vote to be able to understand what you just said, which is an unequivocal objective fact?
0: They won't get it. They'll never get it. Them that ain't getting it now ain't going to get it tomorrow.
1: Well, once again, Billy, and I wish average people were as smart as the average radio listener of this show.
0: Boy, wouldn't that be nice? What a beautiful world it could be.
2: I doubled the size of it, you dumb person. You are not a smart person.
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0: A bunch of quick headlines involving deranged leftists. Democrats now want to abolish the Virginia government because they don't like how the Supreme Court shut down their attempt to redistrict. And then Portland protesters basically terrorized and harassed Kash Patel while he was recently in town for a funeral.
1: At a funeral. Can you believe? I mean, they're just so rude. Does the states where they were able to redistrict and it turned out to be good for Democrats, do they also want to abolish those state governments too? Or just when they lose?
0: It's tricky because Virginia is the Commonwealth. They got their own rules, their own laws, different from everyone else. And according to the state laws, they weren't allowed to redistrict because they already had laws on the books.
1: Mm-hmm.
0: That's why the Supreme Court stepped in.
1: But they hate the Supreme Court unless they rule in their favor.
0: And then they love them.
1: Wow, how human of them.
0: It is kind of the difference between us and them.
1: Yeah.
0: We celebrate Supreme Court justices and judges who follow the law, even when we don't necessarily like the law. They like when judges reinterpret the law to mean whatever they wanted the law to originally do. But perhaps the craziest example of far-left agitator deranged insanity today involves a mural painted to honor that young woman who was murdered on a light rail in North Carolina.
1: You mean the blonde white lady? That's racist.
0: Irina Zarutska.
1: Yeah, you hardly ever even hear about her.
0: Well, she has a name that's hard to say. She was a Ukrainian refugee, murdered while riding a train, taken down. The mural's now being taken down because people are offended by it.
2: Yeah, the killer was a brother, and that was a white lady. And they ought not make no mural about that.
0: You're not allowed to put up a mural to honor a murder victim if she was killed by someone who looks like, I don't know what to, George Floyd? I don't know what the...
2: A mural up among many other things to honor a black lifelong criminal who once threatened to shoot a pregnant woman in the belly and held the gun to her to show her just how serious he was. But that guy needed to be honored.
0: Yeah, the outrage over the Kevin Hart roast, believe it or not, kind of relates to this bizarre thing we're discussing right now.
1: Oh, really?
0: Yeah, there's a handful of people from the stand-up comedy world that are upset that a joke was made about George Floyd, but those people don't care that people made jokes about Charlie.

0: And then earlier this week, we watched a few minutes of Rodney Dangerfield and Bob Saget roasting each other.
1: Times were different.
0: Yeah, it was soft. But those guys were hilarious.
2: Don Rickles was about as mean as comedy got back in those days.
0: Good.
2: And he'd call you a hockey puck.
0: He broke the...
2: hockey puck. It's like Trump telling that lady she's not a smart person.
0: And one of his biggest fans was Ronald Reagan.
1: Right.
0: Reagan loved him. He thought he was hilarious.
1: Those were the times.
0: You know.
1: It's obviously different now.
0: So today's Don Rickles and Ronald Reagan is Tony Hinchcliffe and Donald Trump?
1: Guess so.
0: I mean, that's kind of cool. You know?
1: How do you feel about stage shows like Broadway, theater in general? I think you're going to like this because Weird Al is working on a stage show called Dare to Be Stupid, the Weird Al musical, with original story and songs from throughout his career.
0: Okay, so part of what's weird about modern day musicals is that what you just described is like a lot of musicals now. What is it? It's Monty Python. This one's the guys from South Park. Now we're going to redo Back to the Future. What's this? It's Dumb and Dumber, the musical. Legally Blonde, the musical. Harold and Kumar, the musical. Dude, Somebody Stole My Car, the musical.
2: Uh-oh.
0: Wait, are all the musicals now just remakes of stoner comedies?
1: Seems like. Well, Weird Al says, one thing people always say about Broadway, it is severely lacking in Weird Al-based entertainment. So he's trying to fix that problem.
0: Look, say what you will about...
1: That's cute.
0: About Weird Al. He's hokey. It's yesterday's best joke. It's nerdy and silly, and it's from the 80s. Weird Al was hilarious. He still is.
1: You can dislike a lot of his works, but there's always one that you really like.
0: I mean, I like
1: a lot of them.
0: Amish
1: Paradise. That's just for me. Any of the Michael Jackson work that he worked on.
0: Weird Al is kind of like an Adam Sandler movie. Nobody wants to admit they like it, but you like it.
2: You like it.
0: Come on.
2: You know you do.
0: You know you like it. Everybody likes this. Why are there so many Weird Al albums and Adam Sandler movies? Because nobody's looking at them?
1: You're right.
0: Yeah. No, it's the opposite.
3: Well, you sound like a Democrat.
4: I'm not retarded.
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0: Johnny, don't you want to tell people not to do that?
1: I never understood Morgan Wallen's music because I don't like new country.
2: You mean the birthday boy?
1: Oh, is it his birthday?
2: Oh, well, it's a little early for all that.
1: A couple minutes ago, we watched a video of two white girls getting arrested and handcuffed at a Morgan Wallen concert, getting walked out, and one of them...
3: That felt good watching that, because that's, you know, every now and then, it's time for your people to embarrass you.
2: She didn't really embarrass me that much, because she was pretty good at kicking.
1: I don't feel any allegiance to other white people.
3: People ask me all the time, when the black people in the news doing acting a fool, showing their ass and stuff, don't that embarrass you? But I don't know them people. That ain't my people. My people, we minding our business over here.
1: I'm with Mr. O. Once in a while, we'll post a video of crime, and it happens to depict black people. And there's always someone in the comment section on the Walton and Johnson Instagram account saying, you know, you're racist for posting this. Like, wait, what does this have to do with race? This is a video of this one individual. Oh, did you look at this and think,
2: you know,
1: this?
2: You probably looked at 10 white people doing the same thing, and you didn't post any of those videos, right? That's what they'd suspect.
1: Look, there's a lot of fascinating stuff on the Walton and Johnson Instagram account. I won't even begin to describe it all to you right now because we're, you know, take too long to do that.
2: You just go take a look when you have the time.
1: Have you seen this video? Look at this guy got drunk at a bar and started relieving himself.
2: Oh, he was trying to fish out Big Jim and the twins there so he could take a leak, and he ended up slipping, falling, or passing out and falling. Then he hits his chin on the bar as he's dropping, and I'm sure that knocked him out even more.
1: Do you notice what's interesting about this?
2: Did he get it out before he fell? Did he, you know, urinate on himself?
1: I don't know the guy's name, but this is a food influencer. Someone says it in the comments.
2: Boy, he was hammered.
1: He drank too much at a tapas bar. He started relieving himself onto the bar. He
2: probably hadn't eaten enough. And drank too much.
1: And as often is the case when you do that, the floor below him became quite slippery.
2: A little bit slick, yeah.
1: And then he slipped.
2: And fell in it.
1: And if you don't think God has a sense of humor, I encourage you to watch that video and marinate on it for a minute, buddy.
2: Ooh, like he did.
1: No, I didn't mean like that.
3: we was talking about something else. And the lady that was kicking people.
1: Oh, yeah, the Morgan Wallen lady, yeah.
2: They were walking her down the stairs, trying to get her out of the audience, and people were videoing her like, you know, we do now. We get our phones out instead of actually, you know, trying to help. And she looked like she had had some training. I don't know if she was a dancer or a martial artist or what, but boy, she was kicking people left and right.
1: She just kicks that phone right out of the guy's hand.
2: Yeah, that last one you saw, because that was the guy taking the video, she kicked it two or three other people on the way. One was over the rail that you hold on in the middle of the stairs.
1: Right.
2: She has her hands cuffed behind her back. She's still reaching out and just wailing on people.
1: And boy, did she have good aim with that foot. Mm. Now, there are some young men that will watch that video and they'll think, oh, I could fix her. Oh, she's crazy. You know what that means.
2: And wild in the sack.
1: And the old Kenny would have agreed with that. But
2: and then you learned your lesson.
1: And then the last year of my life happened, and now I've realized never to think that way again.
2: But that's all over with now. You've found someone lovely, and you're settling down.
1: Yeah, the person I'm dating now is very pretty, and she's not crazy.
2: Not nearly as crazy as the rest of them.
1: Not nearly as would be a good way to... No, you're right.
2: I'm putting words in your mouth.
1: No, I can't correct you when you're right. I'm not going to tell you you're wrong when you're right.
3: She still loves to tell a short story and make it real long, doesn't she?
1: Well, yeah, she's a woman.
3: Yeah, yeah. You remember yesterday... We were alerted to a shooting situation in Texarkana.
1: Sock it to me.
3: You remember that? It's the Texarkana aluminum plant. It's actually in Nash.
1: Was it on the Arkansas side?
3: I think maybe it was.
1: Yeah.
3: Well, it turns out, and we said we don't think it's one of those mass shootings where some, you know, Islamic goes nuts or something like that. It's probably a workplace or domestic situation. Sure enough, a convicted murderer who was out on parole is this woman's husband, and he went down there to where his wife works. He shot and injured his wife and shot and killed one of her coworkers who tried to intervene. You know, you want to be the peacemaker because that's, you know, that ends up getting the worst of it.
1: Unless you've got a peacemaker, those are cool,
3: yeah,
1: right?
3: But he didn't. The gunman, after shooting his wife and not killing her, and then killing the guy who said, hey, maybe y'all not you know, shoot people. He then turned the gun on himself and died of a self-inflicted gunshot wound. That was yesterday morning in the parking lot at the aluminum plant about 6:37 a.m. And the police located his body and the guy he killed. They found the suspect's wife. That's Candace Jolene Champion, another employer at the plant. She was found injured. Why was a convicted murderer just rolling around on the streets?
1: I don't know, but I bet it's Houston's fault.
3: Probably.
1: If I had to guess.
3: It happened way up in Texarkana.
1: Doesn't matter. We point this out all the time on the show. Houston, Dallas, there's a handful of cities, New Orleans, where they're letting criminals go. And the criminals don't just stay in the metropolitan area there.
3: No,
1: they go up to Texarkana. Where do they go? They go to Bossier. They go to Alexandria. They go to Rome, Georgia.
3: Mm-mm-mm.
1: A lot of criminals in Rome, Georgia probably were supposed to be in a jail in Atlanta,
3: yeah. But
1: they're not there anymore.
3: Yeah, you know who let them out.
1: I know that it's besides the point. It has nothing to do with what you're talking about, but I do geek out on this stuff. The Peacemaker is the Colt single-action army revolver.
3: Oh, hell yeah. Hell of a pistol.
1: Colt has canceled its production twice,
3: huh? But
1: renewed it due to popular demand. It's been around for a long time.
3: Damn it. You were right.
1: What?
3: I was reading further in the story.
1: What's that?
3: This convicted.
1: He's from Houston?
3: First-degree murderer was convicted in Harris County, Texas.
1: Called it, and I guessed it, too.
3: And was released on parole by Harris County. Yeah.
1: Let me explain why that happened, since we're on the topic of Houston. Hang on, I had a thing here I wanted to tell you guys.
3: No, he was sentenced to 30 years. And he did maybe half of that. I don't know.
1: I don't like it. Not long ago in Houston, just I think a couple days ago, we announced the Harris County Treasurer, Dr. Carla Wyatt's recent DWI arrest.
3: The third one.
1: Yeah, in Texas City was not her first. Some are making the argument. They're like, well, it's only two. One of them got dropped. It's like it still happened. And she was arrested for car burglary.
3: The burglary of a car, not car theft.
1: Yeah, now Harris County Treasurer Carla Wyatt gets pulled over. Officer wakes her up, and she says she thought she was, quote, in heaven. That's in the article.
3: Was he dreamy?
1: Ma'am, if this was heaven, explain why the roads are still paved with Democrat promises. That's what I want to know.
3: Ooh,
1: I know.
3: Yeah, she couldn't do it.
1: Democrat official Dr. Carla Wyatt asleep at the wheel, you guys.
3: Uh-huh. Did we ever find out whose job it is to fire her and how come they hadn't done it already?
1: Well, it's a little complicated. Either the commissioner's court can vote to recall her, the voters could petition.
3: I think if Lena Hidalgo was still at work, maybe she could, but I don't think she would.
1: First African-American woman ever elected treasurer, now making history again with another DWI. She thought she was in heaven. Turns out it was just the blue lights and bad decisions glowing.
4: There you go being racist again, only pointing out the crimes of the African-American community.
1: It's a news story, yeah? I don't get to...
3: I think he's trying to trigger you.
1: I can't tell sometimes.
4: Yeah, but it worked, didn't it?
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23: Doctors say a toddler in Australia may have permanent lung damage after inhaling a toxic decorative cake powder. Kate Robinson tells an Australian news outlet, news.com.au, that her 14-month-old is recovering in the hospital after falling into a coma. He recently ate from a tube of decorative cake powder, which later tests showed contained copper and zinc. Now the toddler's parents are advocating for inedible powders to be banned from stores. A sleep expert's offering advice on the room temperature overnight that'll increase the chances of a good night's sleep. Sleep specialist Brian Chen with the Cleveland Clinic says setting the thermometer between 60 and 67 degrees is recommended to help fall asleep and stay asleep.
24: When your body is hot at nighttime, it doesn't sleep well. You're going to be sweating more. You're going to be less comfortable. And your body's core body temperature is supposed to drop down.
23: He says it's best to avoid caffeine and sugary foods close to bedtime because both can increase body temperature and make it harder to sleep comfortably. Health update, I'm Scott Pringle.

0: You know it, I know it, everyone knows it. It's about to get real ugly in this country.
1: I thought we were making friends with China, and China's our biggest threat. So if China's friends now, we don't have a big threat hanging over our head anymore, right?
0: Yeah, but one thing China doesn't...
1: No, but they lie about that stuff.
0: One thing China doesn't have a lot of control over, except maybe with bots arguing on the internet, is the racial tension in America. And it looks like it's heating up already. I think that sometimes it needs to be pointed out. When we make a prediction about what we think's going to happen...
1: we're not hoping it comes true. We're just saying that looks like where it's headed.
0: I made a point on social media about what just happened in Clarksville with this social media influencer.
1: Somebody took the last train.
0: That's right. And then this guy got arrested for attempted murder because he shot a guy. Maybe in self-defense, maybe in not.
1: Not for us to decide. That'll probably go to a court.
0: And I made the point. I was like, I bet he gets convicted. And all these people in the comments section of the post are like, Kenny, self-defense, freedom of expression, you idiot, you F-word, you this and that.
1: Oh, yeah.
0: It's like, guys,
1: people
0: I don't...
1: love to just be real aggressive when they're sitting in the privacy of their own mother's basement typing.
0: Mm-hmm. Let's make a couple things clear here. These are natural laws. Self-defense... personal expression. The First Amendment exists to protect controversial speech. I'm not telling you what I want to happen. I'm telling you what I think will happen.
1: We've seen it before. We've been doing this a pretty good while, and we've got pretty good radar on about how that stuff's going to work out.
0: I think a jury in a city like Clarksville, Tennessee, with a 25% black population, combined with a judge who's an elected official who doesn't want to see the local community have riots and protests and stuff, is probably going to say, yeah, send Chud the Builder to prison. What do we care?
1: That's not supposed to how they rule, but sorry, there is a humanness involved in our judicial system, and you know that they are affected by those things.
0: Right. I mean, you're not supposed to get locked in your house for several months while a man-made pandemic reaps its way across the landscape, but that happened too, you know?
1: Yeah.
0: You're not supposed to have a 22-year-old with an OnlyFans account who dropped out of high school earn $2 million a month, but that's the way the country works now. Sorry, I don't make the... I'm just telling you what I think is going to happen. It's not like I want it or don't want it, or it's just a prediction. I'm just calling balls and strikes over here.
1: A lot more balls than strikes.
0: Yeah.
1: Yeah.
0: You're damn right, Billy.
1: Yeah, that's how you roll. There's a new reality TV show coming. I don't usually care about it, and I probably won't care about this one either. But it is set in Central Texas in the Hill Country. Bravo, and somebody told me about this. I guess this is the same one they told me it was going to be set in Bernie. You ever been to Bernie?
0: No.
1: And maybe it's somewhere else, but the guy said he heard it was Bernie. They said, reality show, it's a mix of Real Housewives and Yellowstone. That's a stretch. But it'll focus on the wealthy wives in the Texas Hill Country. The working title, Secrets, Lies, and Texas Wives. We'll see.
0: I'll watch that.
1: Well, we'll probably take a look at it.
0: Yeah, I'm curious.
1: Glamorous women raising children on ranches. And don't people like those, like the 4-6s that we learned about in Yellowstone? Everybody's in the mood to learn more about these big ranches.
0: I'm interested. I'll put it on. Probably get bored in 5 minutes and flip the channel to Fox News.
1: But, of course.
0: Oh, God. I've been waiting to do something all morning. It's not real important, but I hope he's listening. There's this guy, and he's in Oakdale, Louisiana. Billy Ed,
1: that's prison country.
2: Hello. You have a collect call from the Louisiana State Prison. To accept charges, press 1. To deny, please hang up.
0: That's not real, by the way.
1: We got snail mail from jail. It's jail snail mail.
0: It's a letter from jail, and it's brought to you by...
3: Nobody.
0: But tonight's comedy show at the Houston Improv.
3: Yeah, not nobody. I meant, you know.
0: Us.
3: You're a nobody if you don't show up at the Improv
0: now
3: tonight.
0: Now you're talking. Come eat chicken tendies with ranch dressing and margaritas tonight.
1: Is the guy that wrote the letter pale?
0: He is. It sounds like he's a white cop. Yeah.
1: Pale mail from a... snail mail from jail.
0: I love it.
1: There we go.
0: Technically, this is not from the Louisiana State Prison. It's from... federal prison.
1: Oakdale.
0: Yeah, Oakdale. This gentleman writes in. I won't read you the whole thing. It's a little long.
1: Well, he's got a lot of time.
0: I guess it takes 2 weeks for a letter to get from federal prison to us, because this was sent on the 29th. This is not the first friend we've made in that prison. Owen Schroyer from InfoWars became a Walton and Johnson listener.
1: In the same prison?
0: He's out now.
1: Oh, but maybe he was passing the good word along about the show to the folks there.
0: Well, this gentleman writes in. He says, let's see. His dad passed eight. He's an Irish gentleman from the Upper East Coast. He's a cop. And he said his father, he loves the show. His father passed 8.5 years ago. Very sad. Anywho, Walton and Johnson show is keeping him going in good spirits in prison. You have no idea how bad it is here. I bet I do.
1: I can imagine.
0: Yeah, he says, thank you for what you do. You guys are funny, smart. I am a New Yorker. I love Trump. I was a guard at Rikers Island for 12 years. Now I'm in federal prison.
1: Wow.
0: Fantastic. Good times. Long GD story. I got 30 years for a use of force case gone south. Does he not know that gone south is a slight on the South?
1: No, I don't think he knows.
0: I didn't know that either. I always thought it was about, like, charts and graphs.
1: Well, it supposedly is, but you can take it either way.
0: Anyway, he said he got into trouble here. Now he's in a room full of people who want to murder him, apparently. Can we go back to 1950, is what he asks Mr. O.
3: Well, you would, yeah, I'm sure he would love that. It sounds like a guy who used to be a prison guard ought to know how to get along in prison better than most.
0: He says, please give your cop girlfriend a hug for me. A former Rikers Island CO, a decent Irishman, tell her to be safe. Be blessed, guys. Keep up the good job. You're doing good. Don't think about it. Just drink about it. And then he put his hashtag MAGA Irish Pride. Uh-huh. Trust no one, he says.
1: Oh, well, yeah. As a corrections officer who is now on the wrong side of the law, do you think the corrections officers at the prison there in Oakdale treat him a little different? And that could be good or bad. Maybe they don't treat him too good because corrections officer, you gave us all a bad name because you went and got thrown in jail. Or maybe they cut him a little slack because he used to be one of them.
0: Or they don't even care. I got to think the other prisoners aren't the kindest to him.
1: Yeah, I wouldn't think that'd be like going being a cop in jail. They got a problem with that.
0: Boy, that's all. Think about that. 30 years for one incident, one use of force case. Mm. One bad day at the office could do that to a man. I feel bad for him. I mean, I feel bad for the guy who died, too, it sounds like. But, you know.
1: If we could just get him one of those Biden-Harris bumper stickers or lapel pins that he could have put in a drawer in his desk somewhere, I think the judge would have gone a lot easier on him.
0: There's something to be said about that. There is a lesson to be learned here from all of this, though. A bigger picture, kind of zoom out the lens thing. You know, you might have thought today was just an okay day. Today wasn't so great. Today wasn't the victory you thought it was going to be. Just think about it, dude. Some guy out there went to work that day. Thought it was going to be like any other day. Got up, bought a pack of smokes, filled up his gas tank, stopped and got a donut, went into work. Some little thug in prison was acting up. He's like, this guy again. This guy's always creating problems. Went over there, blocked a punch, took a swing at the guy, hit him in the wrong part of the temple, whatever hypothetical thing happened.
1: Falls down, hits his head on the curb or something. Boom. Oh, yeah. Now you're in trouble.
0: The rest of his life. Just think, maybe today wasn't the best for you, but it could have always been worse.
1: And you probably should learn not to hit people. Settle our differences in a more intellectual vein. Can you do that?
0: Are you guys learning not to hit people?
1: Yeah, right. I wish I didn't have to tell you this, and I don't want to spend a lot of time on it, but you've talked about looks maxing, talked about a lot of other kind of maxing.
0: Prison maxing.
1: But now what about ball maxing?
0: What's ball maxing?
1: Maybe I should say testicles.
0: Is this about scrotox? We've talked about that.
1: Oh, well, it's probably similar, but no. yeah, this guy named Marcus is the feature in this story. His man sack, he claims, is bigger than an apple. Bigger than a mango now.
0: Is it bigger than the Beatles?
1: The 57-year-old man is obsessed with enlarging his testicles, has been for a long time. He thinks this, is the future. He has been hyper-fixated on his genitals. And according to his own measurements now, he says he's got a scrotal sack 14.5 inches, about the size of a small cantaloupe, by injecting a surgical lubricant into his boys.
0: Wow.
1: You know, anything that has to do with stabbing a needle into that area, I am going to automatically say, pass. That's just me. Maybe you guys want to inject fluids into your testicles and have them be the size of a cantaloupe.
4: I don't think it's a good idea.
0: All right, Billy, what if you could take a shot to your junk, but it made your junk three times bigger? Would you do it?
1: Pass. I'm with him. Nothing sharp or pointy gets anywhere near Big Jim and the Twins.
0: Four times bigger. What if it made you grow three of them? You had three at once.
4: What? If you had five, they would say your pants fit like a glove.
0: Yeah. All right. Inappropriate time for this, but I forgot to do it. It's our friend Bobby in New Orleans. She's one of our account executives over there in New Orleans, Baton Rouge, Memphis, Nashville, and Wichita. You know, Bobby?
1: She gets around.
0: It's her birthday.
1: I mean, you know, in the sales world.
0: Yes.
4: Happy birthday.
0: Happy birthday, Bobby.
5: They call them OGs, old gangsters, veteran street fighters with lifelong affiliations to the gangs of
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17: Virginia's voting map won't budge. I'm Pam Puso, Fox News. The Supreme Court has sunk plans by Virginia Democrats to redistrict ahead of the midterms.
18: This was a brief unsigned order by the Supreme Court and no justice publicly dissented. Virginia Governor Abigail Spanberg is now criticizing the high court's decision, saying it goes against what Virginians had voted for. She says, as governor, I will make sure voters know when and how to cast their votes this year, because our votes are how we choose the representation we deserve. The state Supreme Court ruled the legislative process to advance this redistricting proposal violated their constitution. They argue it was proposed when voting had already started, meaning those who cast early ballots were not given a chance to respond. The ruling by the Supreme Court means Virginia's current map will stay in place for November.
17: Fox's Madeline Rivera. Polling stations are open across Louisiana as voters decide a heated Republican Senate primary.
19: It's a primary that some expect may lead to a runoff election as incumbent Senator Bill Cassidy is fighting to defend his seat against several challengers. But Trump and his allies, including Republican Governor Jeff Landry, are backing Congresswoman Julia Letlow in the Senate primary.
20: Well, you're not handed out an endorsement. You have to earn it. And it means everything to Louisianans. Trump's approval ratings are still 90% in Louisiana. We are huge fans of the president. And so, yes, to have his belief and his endorsement means everything in this race.
19: And 6 years ago, Senator Cassidy cruised to re-election, but since that time, he was one of only seven Senate Republicans who voted in early 2021 to convict Trump after he was impeached by the House for his role in the January 6th riot.
17: Fox's Chanley Painter. A global ISIS leader has been killed in Nigeria. President Trump says the mission took out the most active terrorist in the world. 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
25: In Austin, Texas Attorney General Ken Paxton says he's reached a settlement with a children's hospital over claims that doctors were helping young patients receive transgender health care. Paxton says the clinic will help those harmed by who he called ideologically motivated physicians at Texas Children's Hospital. That hospital has not commented on the settlement. The San Antonio Spurs are going to the NBA Western Conference Finals. The Spurs earned a 139-109 win over the Minnesota Timberwolves in Game 6 of the West Semifinals on Friday. San Antonio tipped off the second quarter with 20 unanswered points and led by double digits the rest of the way. Stephen Castle led the team with 32 points and 11 rebounds, while De'Aaron Fox chipped in with 21 points. The Spurs won the best of seven series 4-2, and they'll take on the Thunder in the next round. I'm Erica Smith.
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28: You're tricky, aren't you? I see your little China music with Trump in China. Tricky.
0: China
1: or did it just happen randomly because the computer picked it?
0: No, it was...
28: Kenny made a plan.
0: It was intentional. I didn't think it was that clever, though. Moments ago, Donald Trump and Xi Jinping wrapped up their banquet feast together.
1: Yeah, they just sat down, just an hour and a half ago, and they're already through with dinner.
0: Well, you know what that means.
28: What?
0: They're going to be hungry again in another hour.
1: You better believe it.
0: You know how that Chinese food is.
1: And as we predicted, because we were told on TV to predict this, the Dow did open up over the $50,000 mark again. It was right there, right before the Iran conflict started, and now it ain't closed. It just opened up like a minute ago, but it is up 400 basically, so over $50,000 on the Dow.
0: So the market likes the certainty of all these billionaires and Donald Trump sitting down and eating ramen noodle soup
28: and
0: with
28: being friendly.
0: Yeah, exactly.
28: I don't know what they expected. I don't think if she or whoever in China was planning on doing something awful that they would have announced it during Trump's visit. They would just wait until he leaves and then they would just do it, which might still happen. We don't know. but yeah. right now, to each other's faces, as what happens in most of these meetings when they have these summits, you know, everybody's all nice and friendly. Yeah, yeah, you're a good guy. I'm a good guy. We're good people. We'll get along. And then after they come home, they'll eventually find out that it might not have been quite so sweet as we thought.
0: Yeah, I would imagine you're right. That's the impression I got from that little jab about Taiwan.
28: Mm-hmm.
0: That was my first thought. But anyway, meanwhile, back here on the home front, close to China, as close as you could get in America, it'd be the West Coast over there. If you're sending your kids away to college coming up in the fall, your kids are wrapping up high school right now or getting ready. You're out looking this summer for an apartment on the college campus. I'm not trying to scare mom and dad, but this stuff happens. An incident at the University of California, Santa Barbara is sending shockwaves through the campus community right now over an incident with involving apparently rape and strangulation on campus. People are very upset about this. And we're going to talk about that coming up in a little bit. But first,
28: did we get our call?
0: I'm told
28: we were expecting a call.
0: I'm told we have a guest on hold right mm-hmm. now. And I'll be honest with you, I forgot what time it was.
28: Oh, what time is it?
0: It's
28: early.
0: It's early, yeah. No, it's time for a guest. Everybody knows early voting in Texas starts on Monday. And if you live in the East Houston area, you may want to pay particular attention to what is going on in one race involving a person named Alex Mueller.
28: I know her.
0: And a person named Briscoe Kane.
28: Yeah, I've heard of him. I mean, I've met him.
0: And we have them both on the line right now.
28: Really?
0: No, just Alex Mueller.
28: I was going to say that would be tricky.
0: It would be a lot.
28: Good morning, Alex. Andrea. Alexandra.
2: Good morning.
28: Alexandra, I guess. Yeah.
2: Yes, sir. Well, thanks for having me on.
28: Well, sure. We're getting very close to election time now. How are things going in your camp, as they say?
2: No, going well, and to your point, yeah, I started this back in August, so been at the slog for a bit, but always felt that the more people know about both of us, the better it breaks. Also, built a pretty strong coalition, excited to have President Trump, a law enforcement, just about all the local officials. He's got Austin Swamp behind him, you know, advantages of incumbency, but pretty proud of the support we have and differentiated as the America First candidate.
28: Okay. Well, very cool.
0: All right, you've spent a little time overseas right now. You're aware of diplomatic tensions taking place. Trump right now hanging out with Xi Jinping. Xi Jinping says he wants us to be softer on Taiwan. Do you have any reaction to that, Alex?
2: You know, just that, you know, China is our greatest threat. You know, I was deployed to Afghanistan, and, you know, we spent so much time and energy at the end of the day. You know, those are people that believe in dragons and caves. You know, they're not something that was a direct enemy threat the way that China is. And so, you know, being able to manage that, they've been continuing to grow the naval power. Probably having a strong president like Trump that's really establishing deterrence has been a blessing for Taiwan. They've had a weak president like we did with Biden and Obama, mm-hmm. certainly threatened their sovereignty. But, you know, part of even why I'm excited about the opportunity to run for Congress is, you know, we are back-to-back World War champions, and we are the world leader. And having people remember that we have a zone of influence, you know, stay out of our hemisphere, and that we continue to lead on innovation, obviously most importantly freedom, is incredibly important. This is a country that's been stealing from us, funding our enemies. You know, I forget how many trillions they've stolen of intellectual property. Because we are strong and powerful, hoping that we can reestablish that they can't just walk it all over us, and even what they're doing with TikTok going after our youth.
28: Oh, yeah.
2: Excited that we're going to see them from a position of strength. I mean, they've invested really heavy in Maduro and Argentina. Iran, and now seeing that you can't just do whatever you want. Want to see. So it's been a very uncomfortable, I don't think anyone likes that we've had to have as active of a military. I certainly don't, but I think these actions are making it so that we don't have to have a bigger prolonged conflict, and has hopefully made China. I mean, we've just done the first combined operation that any great power has, you know, with air and naval, that we don't look as weak anymore. And so hopefully that deterrence will keep them in check and not trying to go and do more land grabs, because I think what President Trump wants, and certainly what I want, is to focus on our American strength and, you know, jobs here at home, investing in our own country. But we've just had so much weakness for so long. The last thing I did in the Army was plan the Syria invasion, the EOD response. Just that EOD, and it was under Obama, and he said, hey, there's a red line. If you use chemical weapons in Syria, we're going to get involved, and guess what? Yep. And for me, I really, to be honest, whether you are blowing people up with high explosives or chemical doesn't change it, but we said that was the red line, and they did it, and then nothing happened.
28: Sure.
2: And that was the first the starting of America being weak, and it's created this huge problem now with Trump having to reestablish that there are red lines, and you can't just do whatever you want, so that we can have that deterrence back, because to me, that's really where our foreign policy really, we became not taken seriously and emboldened our enemies. And, you know, Russia's not our greatest threat. China's our greatest threat. So I'm happy to see that President is trying to make sure that they know we're not somebody that can be walked over to, that there's ways to benefit both countries. But the relationship with China has been adversarial. And I'm glad to see the focus back on American jobs and keeping our own country secure.
28: The runoff election is the day after the Memorial Day holiday. And I wonder if that's going to affect how many people come out on Tuesday after the long weekend. But the early voting starts, what, Monday? So that might be more important than ever.
2: Absolutely. So try to get, and there's a lot of critical races in runoffs. I've never probably had such such great opportunity to shape what direction of our conservative party we want to be. And so encourage everybody this Monday, the 18th, to please early vote. It's, you know, trying to remember to vote after Memorial Day weekend is not a good
28: it's gonna be tricky.
2: Good plan. So got a full week to vote early.
28: I should do that.
2: And hope that you'll cast your vote.
0: Well, all right then. Very cool.
28: I like what you're saying. I don't particularly get that from your opponent, so I'm happy to say that not only did Trump give you his endorsement, but I think I will go ahead and second that.
0: Alex is nervous about Alex is nervous about China on TikTok. I don't know. I feel a little more nervous about public school teachers on Snapchat. What do you guys think? Something to think about. Alex, we appreciate your time this morning. Thanks so much for calling in.
2: Thank you so much.
0: Thanks for having me.
3: It can produce,
0: absolutely.
1: She needs to get to work.
3: It can produce almost any kind of variation on pure sound, including some sounds that have never been heard before, on this earth at least. But there's been so much talk and publicity about
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0: J.D. Vance did not go to China. He stayed home in D.C. He said it felt like being in Home Alone.
1: That was a joke, right?
0: No, that really happened. I know it's hard to tell. Here, I'll play the soundbite for you.
2: You know, the president just landed in China a few hours ago. I always, you know, you may know that because of Secret Service protocols that I don't travel outside of the country with the president of the United States. Mm-hmm. So on days today, I sometimes feel like Macaulay Culkin in Home Alone. I walk into the White House and it's very quiet and no one's there. And it takes me a second to realize exactly what's going on. But we've got a very big announcement today.
1: That's cute.
0: I thought it was funny, too. Mm-hmm. And you remember, Trump was in Home Alone.
1: Two.
0: Same thing, yeah. I mean, it's not, but it is.
3: Y'all checking out them futures? I don't know what they're saying, if it's about what they're saying in China or something going on with the Iran situation and all. But the Dow futures is up like 400 points an hour before the trading open.
0: And, you know, I think it's probably the obvious here. Wall Street likes certainty. It likes something you could depend on, and Trump being in China right now having a relatively friendly meeting has probably sparked that.
1: They're both saying good things about possibly having China and America work together to end this Iranian conflict.
0: Yeah, so that's
1: good.
0: Because
1: they seem to want the same things, right? To open up the strait, no nukes, and let's get on with business.
0: And then the news about China wanting to buy American oil probably...
1: That probably helped, too.
0: Seems like it's obviously good for our energy industry.
3: Now, the reason that China is really sweet on Taiwan and don't want America having anything to do with Taiwan, they want to keep it to themselves, is because Taiwan is really big in manufacturing them microchips. Yeah, microchips, oil, AI, all that kind of stuff. That's what's moving markets, baby.
0: And they just had NVIDIA up on the screen a second ago. I didn't catch what it said there, but it looks like it's up today.
3: Micron doing chips, too. You know, they got that whole big thing going on out there in Idaho or Iowa, or one of them Iowas. Micron stock has gone in like 6 months, quadrupled. It's up like 800%. The chip making is a handy business to get into.
0: Yeah.
3: I think we should have started that.
0: Yeah, I wish we'd invented...
3: I know. Why didn't we get into microchip building?
0: Yeah, why didn't we invent
3: We know
0: AI.
3: Other people that do, but we didn't think about it in time. In the meantime, I do have a sparkling sports report to share with you. All of your baseball teams had a victory yesterday.
0: Oh, victories.
3: Who do you love? Who's your favorite today?
0: Well, whichever team's winning, that's who I like. Which team do you guys like?
3: Well, I'm not saying they're winning a lot. I'm just saying. Yeah.
0: I'm a Braves guy. I've always been a Braves guy. Everybody knows I love the Atlanta Braves. For as long as I could remember them having a good 2026 season, I've been a fan.
1: That's right. For the minute they became a winning team.
0: Yeah. And this sports report is probably brought to you by...
3: That'd be my pillow.
1: Love My Pillow. That's a good company.
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3: The Astros won, Rangers won, and the Braves won again. Last night. Now, the Astros stopped a 4-game skid with that big victory. I hope they can hold on to that for a while. But sadly, I hate to report, but I have noticed a lot of people are selling their Astros tickets. You get any of them emails or Facebook posts and stuff? I got Astro tickets for sale, front row, Crawford box, less than I paid for them.
0: People don't want to watch them lose.
3: They don't want to go if they're going to lose again.
0: I want to go to the Rangers game the night when they're supposed to do Pride Night.
1: Oh, yeah, because they're not doing it again, right?
0: That's right.
1: I see what you did there.
0: Seeing it, ain't it?
3: NCAA football, college football schedule is out. Now, usually what will happen, a lot of the big, powerful teams will get the first week as like a gimme game. All right. Now, like Bama got East Carolina. Texas Longhorns taking on Texas State. Week one. Oregon got Boise State.
1: I'd like to go to that game. I like that blue field.
3: Well, they're playing in Oregon, so they ain't going to be on a blue field. Indiana, last year's number one. North Texas, Oklahoma, and UTEP. but not LSU.
0: Mm.
3: LSU gets Clemson on day one. Now, Clemson ain't the powerhouse they was a few years ago.
0: But they could be again.
3: But they could be again.
0: Yeah.
3: And we don't know what LSU going to bring. We got a brand new coach. And we got some new recruits coming in. How do you do that? And so they got no idea who going to be good, who going to be bad.
0: I can't imagine Lane Kiffin will disappoint and upset everyone.
1: Well, of course not.
0: Well, how could that? After all the great stuff that just happened at the team he left.
1: Mm.

0: Tuesday night because she said, oh, this Wednesday. And sure enough, the machine, they're starting to call Paul Skeens now up in Pittsburgh. He's just striking them out left and right.
1: Paul Skeens is a fun guy to cheer for. And you get the impression he's been giving Livy Dunn those crazy wild mustache rides.
2: He's still got the mustache, I'm sure. Yeah.
1: Hey, a little bit more football news, if you don't mind if I squeeze it in real quick. The Patriots were very excited about one of their draft picks, Quantavius Hutchins.
0: Oh, hell yeah.
1: This guy is fast. He is quick. This guy is good. He's exciting. And he's been arrested for assault.
2: Oh, how'd that happen?
1: Okay, so he was charged with misdemeanor assault and battery on a family or household member for an alleged incident on Tuesday.
2: Mm.
1: On Commonwealth Avenue in Chestnut Hill, Hutchins entered a plea of not guilty at his arraignment. He's not currently in custody due to his promise to return for the court date. I'd imagine he probably will. Hutchins, an Alabama native, was in the top 250 people drafted. So, anyway.
2: Okay.
1: So, it's something, you know.
2: Sure.
1: Anyway, let's see. This was interesting. Mets announcer Gary Cohen has seen enough. Too many players are misusing their ABS challenges. On Tuesday night, the Mets notched a 10-2 win over the Tigers. But despite the overall positive evening, Cohen took issue with how players were using their challenges. In the second inning, Mets designated hitter MJ Melendez challenged a 1-1 pitch from the Tigers pitcher Jack Flaherty.
0: I just want to go back and review it and see if it made it inside the little box that they draw. The umpire don't see the little box. Or as a note, but they'll go back and replay, and if it's in the box or a part of it's in the box, then they change the call if it was, you know, not called right.
1: I got it on the screen if you guys want to watch, but it's really what the announcer's saying. Listen to what he says here. And the pitch.
3: It's outside. Fastball on the outside edge for a strike, and it's 1-2.
1: This is a longer clip than I thought it was when I played.
3: Challenge that call.
2: Hmm.
3: Tigers have already lost a challenge. And now the Mets lose one.
4: The pitch is a strike.
3: I'm telling you,
0: was in the box.
3: The managers are going to have to get a hold of this because these hitters are challenging calls and losing challenges for their team early in games in non-leveraged situations. And it's just bad for your club.
0: They want you to wait until it's like a serious situation, like maybe a run. It was dependent on that call or something, but it wasn't. It was just 1-1 call.
2: I thought that if the batter ever questioned the umpire's call on balls and strikes, that the umpire would then hold it against the rest of the team, and they would be, you know, like take it out on them because they didn't want to be challenged, which is wrong, but it's human nature.
1: Yeah, on an unrelated note, Billy, don't you love batter? Like when
0: batter and fried, yeah, buddy.
1: Man, that's what I'm talking about.
5: Also, I will do it.
0: You was talking sports, and you mentioned the softball playoffs start tomorrow.
1: Playoffs?
0: Aggies in the playoffs, Longhorns, Arkansas, Tennessee, Alabama, everybody in the Walton Johnson listening area has got a team to pull for. Mine's Oklahoma Sooners. I'm familiar with them. I've been watching them for years.
1: You like the Oklahoma Sooners? I never knew that about you.
0: That's just news to me.
1: With the women's softball?
0: Y'all going to have to bite me.
6: Well, you sound like a Democrat.
7: I'm not retarded.
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12: 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This morning, the internet lost its mind. I'm Timbo, and on the Sports Slice podcast, we cut through the noise, breaking down the biggest moments, the plays, the controversies, and the stories behind the headlines that nobody else is telling. We go straight

0: Yeah, keep it country.
1: Is this a song about Hillary?
0: Huh? What?
1: Never mind. According to a new report, Gen Z avoids using capital letters because capital letters are too intense for them.
2: Oh, yeah. It's just very hurtful. It's like when your test comes back, the teacher graded it and marked it up in a red pen. Remember they had that whole problem. We're not going to use red anymore. It's too upsetting to the children.
1: Isn't that something? No red, no capital letters. So just a recap here. Your granddad fought in D-Day. Your grandkids can't even write D-Day.
2: No. And if you wrote it wrong and somebody corrected it with the red ink, well, you'd just have to go to therapy.
1: Wow. Everything just so stupid all the time.
2: It is.
1: And there's one place where it's extra stupid.
3: Watch out.
0: Yeah, it is.
3: Here comes the Florida man.
0: Well, that's a good long build-up, ain't it? Florida Man, brought to you this morning by Get the Tea. GetTheTea.com is the website. You get your cleansing teas. You get all your supplements. Natural, not prescription style. Yeah. I love them.
1: Love them, love them, love them.
2: Promo code
1: WJ.
0: Yeah, that's going to save you some more money.
1: Yeah, why would you want to pay full price, what with the war and everything?
0: That's right.
1: All natural, healthy supplements.
0: It's just a conflict. It's not a war.
1: Oh, sorry. Yeah. Well, I was talking about the gerrymander thing.
0: Oh, that war. Yeah.
1: Anyway.
0: You probably heard the old saying, play stupid games, win stupid prizes. Let's take a look at the Florida woman's prize today. The woman who created TikTok videos urging MAGA supporters of Trump to be shot on sight is facing some consequences now. Lady's name is Desiree Sagari. She's old enough to know better. She's 41 years old from Sarasota, Florida. She's been found guilty of interstate communication of a threat to injure after posting multiple videos. This particular one was disturbing. They used it in the trial, I guess. She put a target on everyone who wants to make America great again.
1: Oh, it sounds familiar.
0: You're a MAGA supporter. You wear a MAGA hat or whatever you do. Now, she was looking at a possible 5 years behind bars for posting these videos. She has been sentenced to 14 months federal prison, which is probably 14 months longer than she thought she would get. She stated in her video, people like that respond to fear and terror and aggression, not logic or empathy. It doesn't work on them. Fear works. So we all get our guns out and we use our Second Amendment right and our common sense. And at this point, they're just begging for us to rise up and revolt. You see somebody in a MAGA hat? She made a finger gun, which is terrifying. And she went, pew, pew.
2: Pew,
0: that's
2: pew,
0: what
2: pew.
0: We do. That's the way. It's the only way. She pew, pew, and made her gun marks several times. Put them back in their basements. Make them scared to come out and be racist and homophobe and just awful pieces of crap. She didn't say it like that. We need to be walking the streets, pew, pew, whenever we see MAGA. She says, effing kill them.
1: I cannot for the life of me understand why liberal activists want to have a civil war with the average right winger.
0: That don't make no sense at all. Unless, of course, we don't see it coming. Now, the fact that they're putting the warnings out all over wherever TikTok, I guess, what do you think? Nobody in MAGA country looks at TikTok? Of course we do.
1: Most of my friends not only own multiple guns, they have guns in their home as a decoration.
0: That's right.
1: What do you think's going to happen? I'm not saying I want a civil war, but what do you think's going to happen? By the way, I've noticed there's a lot of different photos of this woman online. Her mugshot is not flattering.
0: No.
1: But look at this photo, Billy.
0: That's the same girl?
1: I guess so,
0: yeah. Are you sure?
1: Yeah, well, makeup and filters.
0: I don't know, because she doesn't look like that. Look at this one.
1: I saw that.
0: That's not even close to that.
1: I mean, it kind of is. This just looks like a better version of that. If you look at her, if you look at her personal Instagram account, yeah, I think it's her.
0: Filters are just a very powerful tool, aren't they? Amazing.
1: Look at
0: how
1: this,
0: they can trick you.
1: Look at this photo, then look at the mugshot. That's the same person.
0: That's sad.
1: I know.
0: No wonder you guys are always getting screwed over on these dates.
1: Well, it's a common thing that happens, catfishing.
0: When you see a girl on the internets and you're dating a thing, and what do you get, online dating, and then you go and meet her and she looks like that.
1: Yeah, I don't do it anymore. But yeah, it did happen to me a handful of times. You meet the person and you're like, are you her sister or something? Where is she back in the bath? Is she about to pop out? Where's the girl from the photo?
2: Where's the pretty girl?
1: Yeah, you don't. One of these things is not like the other.
0: Yep. But
1: that's the problem with AI and filters. You also wonder, too. It's not a big deal to me because, you know, I look at this planet like a rental car, you know, I'm not going to be here for a long time.
2: Not going to have it that long.
1: What do I care? But you always wonder, what's the carbon footprint of some of these AI-generated photos that women and men are using on social media?
2: Oh, yeah, men do it too.
1: I mean, you're using so much energy. The AI processing power that it took to create that photo to make you look hot.
2: That's supposed to be bad for the planet and climate and all that. Yeah, of course, they don't care anymore about climate change. Remember, they're climate change leaders have stopped shouting about climate change, so they've moved on.
1: Well, speaking of violence, political violence against the right, I think the liberal media is trying to get Spencer Pratt killed.
2: I don't doubt it, because it looks like he has an actual pretty good chance of winning. Republicans seem to be, I don't know if they'll win or not, but they seem to be holding their own in races for L.A. mayor and governor.
1: They say it's all about momentum. That the while Spencer Pratt's currently in second place, if you look on a graph at where he's at in terms of polling data, it's spiking. And Karen's coming down hard.
2: Mm-hmm.
1: Karen's really going down hard on the the Los Angeles mayoral race. But anyway, yesterday there were a lot of reports about how Spencer Pratt isn't living in a trailer. He's staying in a hotel. That's what a lot of these stories said. And I think it's kind of one of those lies being told with little grains of truth. Yes, he has a trailer.
2: Mm-hmm.
1: Yes, he's staying in a hotel. The media's trying to make it sound like, do you get why they're saying this? That
0: they're trying to make it act like he's a prop. He's using a trailer as a prop for sympathy.
1: He has a trailer where he's got some of his stuff. And at the moment, he happens to be in a hotel. They don't explain, well, why is he in a trailer or a hotel? Because his house burned down.
2: Yeah, they don't. That's inconsequential to the news, we want you to think.
1: And anyway, they're making it sound now liberals, people on the left who like Karen Bass, say, oh, look, Spencer Pratt, he's a grifter, reality TV star scumbag. No, his house really did burn down. He's really mad about it. He really does have all of his possessions in a trailer. And yeah, maybe last night he stayed in a hotel. Why does that make him unqualified to be mayor?
0: Is he a married fella?
1: Yeah, Heidi Montag.
0: Well,
1: the girl
0: trust me, I don't know her, but I know women. And she didn't want to stay in that trailer all the time. She might not ever go to the trailer. Maybe she's staying in the hotel because they got hot showers and they'll bring food right up to your door.
1: Sure.
0: And maybe he goes to the trailer to, you know, because that's his property. I'm assuming the trailer's on his property where his house used to be.
1: I'm guessing
0: where
1: I'd
0: have parked it.
1: Yeah,
0: that's what I would have done.
1: Assuming, yeah.
0: Keeping an eye on the place.
1: Okay, but then
2: what if he abandons his home? What if he doesn't have a trailer on his home and he's just moved out? The city of Los Angeles might just claim, well, you've abandoned your property. We'll take it over. And by the way, I don't know if you saw the story about China. It's been said that Chinese are buying up all of the burned down houses and the land.
1: Yeah, well, and not surprisingly, and Oprah. But let's back up for just a minute to how this news story started.
2: I thought Oprah was just buying up in Hawaii.
1: Oh, I'm sure it's more than that. But but real quick, though, why is it so important for the liberal media to tell the angry progressive leftist activists of L.A. where Spencer Pratt is going to be tonight?
2: That's a good point.
1: Why does that matter? Why do you need to know where he's going to be laying down, vulnerable, with his eyes closed for an 8 hour? Do you know what I mean? It's like, pew, pew.
0: Right. Uh-huh. Yeah, that's what we're looking at.
1: Like, who cares where he slept last night? That couldn't possibly be the most important thing about the mayor. I think you're trying to get the guy killed. And if you're trying to get the guy killed, what does that say about the left versus right and their romanticizing of violence?
2: It says China is taking over Los Angeles. Karen Bass is allowing it to happen. Chinese buyers are using secretive New Zealand shell companies, pay cash in 71% of the transactions that have taken place. California is the number one destination for them. Democrats are letting China buy out state housing.
1: Yesterday, I looked at a report detailing
2: how
1: 45 million acres. Foreigners have 45 million acres of farmland in America. And the group of people that own the most foreign-owned farmland in America is owned by China.
0: That sounds about right.
2: So do you trust Trump and Xi over there being buddies? Or are they acting like friends to each other's face, but they also know I'm still trying to conquer you at the same time?
1: I get the impression Trump was really hoping China would help with clearing out the Strait of Hormuz, and it sounds like China's willing to do it. They're even willing to buy oil from us instead of Iran. But the caveat is they want us to stop having our vague bromance, our mistress-type relationship, our secret love affair with Taiwan.
4: Yeah, well, maybe Trump will tell them, we keep going while we're doing with Taiwan, and we let you have some of that oil.
1: Can't you understand? They need that oil. Taiwan is our side piece. Wait, I thought Ukraine was our side piece. No, Israel, Ukraine, Taiwan is our side piece, side piece, side piece.
2: By the way, speaking of Ukraine, I just noticed that Russia's bombarded Ukraine again yesterday in the middle of the day, last night, overnight. How many innocent civilians would you say Russia's killing in Ukraine? Because they like to point that out when we might kill some innocent civilians in Iran. Well, America's, they're awful. They're killing women and children with their explosions and stuff. Don't you know Russia's doing way more of that in Ukraine, but that's not news, is it?
1: Oh, no. Well, it's only news if it benefits a certain group of people.
2: That's what I'm saying.
1: And I noticed it's not us.
2: No.
1: Anyway, breakfast time?
4: Yeah, Lizzie, what you got?
5: I am told this is a garbage disposal. I've never seen a garbage disposal.
6: It's not a... It's a wand massager. It says so right on the box.
7: Walton and Johnson.
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1: Whatever comes next might be pretty good. Listen up.
2: So we buried the hatchet with Fleming and his campaign manager, Brandon. And
1: that's the guy we talked to yesterday. He's running for Senate in Louisiana.
2: And they apologized for missing the original interview. I apologized for overreacting. I did. And then a few seconds ago on our Facebook page, a guy named Miles replied to the original post with the interview and said, "What an effing headline. I hope it hurts when you cucks check out." Hey, Miles, you're 24 hours too late, keyboard commando. We buried the hatchet with Fleming. He's coming back on the show on Friday.
3: And well, then Miles has nothing to complain about, and people love to complain, as you know.
2: I think I ruined his day by pointing out your outrage is...
3: He's outdated.
2: Yeah, I get it. You could still be mad at me if you want.
3: The Iranians were mean to Caroline Leavitt. You know that young blonde girl's White House press secretary? She just had a baby. She posted pictures of her baby. And talk about how happy she was about having her baby and how great her baby is and her newborn, Viviana. Our hearts exploded with love and she's perfect and healthy and it's a joyful moment. And so the Iranians reached out and told her, "Congratulations, children are innocent and lovable. Those 168 kids that your boss killed when he bombed a school over here were also innocent children. When you kiss your baby, think of those mothers of those children." It was kind of rude, especially when the Iranians, among many of the Middle East countries, are known to hide their ammunition, their bombs, their secret headquarters and stuff, like places like elementary schools and orphanages and hospitals where some of the innocents might be. And they do that on purpose. They hope it keeps us from bombing them. And B, if we do, they can say how horrible we are.
2: Do you think they learned that or taught that to Palestine?
3: You know, I wonder. Who started doing that first?
2: Speaking of, I've noticed when you walk by these Iran war protests, nobody out there is Iranian. In fact, the Iranians seem to be pro-America and pro-Israel.
1: The ones here do, yeah.
2: You cross the street, the pro-Iran side, and they're all Palestinians and Arabs.
1: Well, the Iranians over there would probably be a lot more pro-American if they wouldn't get killed for it, you know. But didn't they kill 45,000 of their own people, innocent women, children amongst them, right before this whole war broke out in the first place? 45,000, but they're worried about 160-something people over there.
2: I don't know why, but if I'd said exactly what you said, I'd be called a racist for it.
1: Oh, you'd still be called a racist.
2: Oh, okay, that's good.
3: Yeah, settle down.
2: According to a new study, adults aren't really feeling the fun. What does that mean? There's a study... Close to half of adults feel like they're not having enough fun.
3: I did see an article that said adults wish they had about 2.5 hours a day to set aside for having fun. But apparently, we are all just stressed and worked to death. We never get to have any fun.
2: Well,
3: that doesn't sound accurate.
2: have you ever heard this before? Happiness is a choice.
3: Well, of course.
2: Maybe you're not happy because you're just, you know, you've chosen to be unhappy.
1: You know what would make you happy? Some of that New Orleans barbecue shrimp from Drago's. Just talking to somebody about that. They said, you know, you can get that at Rouse's. I mean, you can go online and get it. You can go to Drago's and get it. You can also get it at Rouse's supermarkets. And that barbecue shrimp will make you happy.
2: It does make me happy. It really does.
1: Mm-hmm. In fact, I'm going to go get some now.
2: I like putting those little shrimp in my mouth.
1: We're going to have to end the show because now I'm looking at this picture of barbecue shrimp and I want that.
3: That does look good. Look at that.
2: I like tipping my head like this.
1: You want that?
2: Yeah.
1: Oh, you hadn't dipped the bread in the sauce.
2: The bread's the best part, because then when you think the meal's done, it's not over yet. You still get to enjoy all that sauce because you got the French bread.
1: You need that.
2: You know, that's the thing about Drago's, you know. Maybe somebody out on the internet hates me, but they don't get to have Drago's for lunch. I do. So think about that.
3: A lady named Gigi emailed us earlier, and maybe we should pass these kind of tidbits along. She said, "Guys, when I get upset about stuff, if I'm stressed over things, I go and water my plants." We all have choices. Choose to be happy. She likes watering her plants. Find what makes you happy. Find your bliss in this world and exaggerate it. Nurture it. Water it until it makes you happy all the time.
2: Well, I have an AI algorithm software connected to the mixing board here in our studio. Maybe it could help us have some fun.
1: You know what else is cool? Yeah, you ever look at porn?
4: I can make people happy. I'm just suggesting that it's something to think about.
2: You know, there are right-wing conservatives of my generation who want to outlaw porn, Billy Ed.
4: Well, they're not happy people, are they?
2: Well, depends on who you're talking. Hey, Grok, can we have some fun?
5: Are you having any fun?
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7: Yay!
6: Stand in your backyard with binoculars and quietly say, "Interesting," every few minutes.
8: Very interesting.
6: Now go have fun. 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
4: All right, go forth now and have fun. In the meantime, who is that? Oh, wait, they shifted the camera.
2: We're watching on the background of the studio here on the TV this hearing with the CIA whistleblower about COVID.
4: Look at that.
2: The young woman that is sitting behind, who is that guy?
3: I don't know who he is, but every time they have some of these hearings, there's always one really gorgeous woman that is just sitting in the back somewhere in the audience or assisting or something. And, well, you guys just pointed out, there is that one.
2: I can find out who she is. Hang on. I'll text a photo of this to one of my friends who work in Washington, D.C. I have friends who are staffers in that building.
4: I got to put the camera back on the... he's a politician, you can tell, because he looks like he's...
2: No, I think that's the CIA whistleblower.
4: No, that is. But the one that they show when the girl's behind him...
2: Because he has a hot female staffer.
4: He's a politician because he looks like he's kind of looking down his nose at everybody. There you go.
2: Hang on.
4: Good shot.
2: I'll get the answer right now.
3: Mm-hmm. Well, I don't know if we have time but that's something to wait for tomorrow morning, unless you can really do it in a hurry. Does Grok know?
2: Grok would probably not know who that woman is. But, you know, you never know if Grok would know. You know, it's always possible.
3: Well, sure.
2: Who is this blonde?
3: Oh, dear.
2: Hang on. I'm texting someone right now.
3: He's turning you into a perv, Kenny.
2: But this is more about me just trying to see if I can get that information.
3: I know, it's a technical thing now. You just like to use high-tech equipment.
2: We must know. If they can find out for us before this show ends, what will you guys get me?
4: Well, I got like 20 seconds.
2: I know.
4: I'll buy you a beer tomorrow night at the Improv. How about that?
2: Tomorrow night at the Improv when I'm performing and I could get all you guys free drinks?
4: Oh, yeah. Okay, well, then consider it done.
2: Okay, half-price drinks.
4: Oh, wait, what? Half-price?
2: I mean, I don't know what they're going to charge.
4: You're paying the other half then, right?
2: I'll cover your drinks tomorrow night. Are you guys coming to hang out with us?
9: I'm bringing 18 people with me, Kenny.
2: I'll cover your drinks,
9: Billy. Oh, I see what you're saying.
2: Hang on, they're responding to it. We're live. I'm telling them we're live on the radio, and people are asking.
4: They got his name. That's Ron Johnson from Wisconsin.
2: Yeah.
4: Maybe she works for him.
2: I mean, clearly she works for him.
3: We're running late.
2: Well,
3: you're just going to string this along because you want to know who some hot girl is.
2: John, what do you think we should do?
10: Don't forget, boys and girls, to
4: eat
10: it every day.
11: It's hard to feel good, you know, especially as an adult. And you could kind of see it coming, couldn't you? Remember when you were a kid and you'd look at your parents and they always seem anxious and kind of pissed off? You'd be like, geez, what's their problem? Then you get older and you're like, oh, okay. It's hard to be an adult, man. You're just babysitting yourself all day. Isn't that what you're doing? Trying not to do the things you really want to do? I can't. Try not to eat too much, or drink too much, or smoke too much, or spend too much, or watch too much. Yeah. That's why adults go to bed early. There's really nothing left to do. But it's 7:30. It's over! I hate

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10: Getting involved in statewide politics, I'm Rochester and Fox News. President Trump inserting himself in today's Senate primary in Louisiana, where Republican Senator Bill Cassidy is running for re-election. Here's Fox's Jonathan Seri with details.
11: He was one of just seven Republicans to vote in favor of convicting the president during his 2021 impeachment trial. Senator Cassidy faces Republican primary challenges from Louisiana State Treasurer John Fleming and Congresswoman Julia Letlow. Now, for President Trump, this race is personal. He is attacking the incumbent. He says Senator Bill Cassidy of Louisiana is a disloyal disaster. Bill Cassidy is a sleazebag, a terrible guy who is bad for Louisiana.
10: The Supreme Court has dealt a legal blow to Democrats in Virginia.
12: Last week, the Virginia Attorney General launched a last-ditch effort to the Supreme Court in hopes of reviving the state's plan to redraw its congressional districts to gain additional Democratic seats. Asking the justices to block a May 8th ruling by the state Virginia Supreme Court that invalidated an amendment to the Virginia Constitution that allowed the state's legislature to enact a law, a new congressional map, before the midterms. But the AG's emergency appeal found no traction at the nation's highest court, which many legal experts considered a long shot because the Virginia Supreme Court's ruling rested on its interpretation of the state's constitution.
10: For now, Virginia is using the current congressional map. Six passengers from a cruise ship hit by the Hanta virus outbreak have arrived in Australia for a three-week quarantine. In the U.S., two passengers who were originally sent to Atlanta have been transferred elsewhere. 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
0: In Austin, Texas, Attorney General Ken Paxton says he's reached a settlement with a children's hospital over claims that doctors were helping young patients receive transgender health care. Paxton says the clinic will help those harmed by who he called ideologically motivated physicians at Texas Children's Hospital. That hospital has not commented on the settlement. The San Antonio Spurs are going to the NBA Western Conference Finals. The Spurs earned a 139-109 win over the Minnesota Timberwolves in Game 6 of the West semifinals on Friday. San Antonio tipped off the second quarter with 20 unanswered points and led by double digits the rest of the way. Stephen Castle led the team with 32 points and 11 rebounds, while De'Aaron Fox chipped in with 21 points. The Spurs won the best of seven series 4-2, and they'll take on the Thunder in the next round. I'm Erica Smith.
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31: 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My name happens to be Sean Davis, but I go by Graybeard. And you're along with me as I'm talking about mentorship, business specific. Today's show is all about business marketing. We're taking a deep dive into different marketing channels, and specifically I'm going to be outlining what I think is one of the most hidden, underutilized, most looked over channels that is available in media right now for advertising your business, and it happens to be the exact channel that you are hearing my voice on right now, and it is radio. And I think radio is ignored by a lot of folks. I think it is considered to be something like Blockbuster Video, something that people did way back when, but it doesn't exist anymore, or maybe it's going out of business, and you could not be any further from the truth as to exactly how radio works. And trust me, I know. For example, and I don't say this to toot my own horn. I'm not being braggadocious. I'm not, you know, being a narcissist here. I just want to give you context. I personally, through three different businesses and 17 years of radio marketing, I have personally spent over $4 million on radio advertising. And it has allowed me to scale three different businesses that I've done, two of which scaled into seven-figure revenue for me. My financial services practice, I used radio to build that for 9 years. And then I used radio over the last 6.5 years to build a solar energy business I own in California. And I couldn't have done it without radio. And it was the only major marketing channel I use. So I just give you that context, but I'm going to give you a lot more information during today's show. This show is specific to people out there in radio land that might have a business that you're wanting to advertise or drive more revenue to or drive more leads or interest in. Anybody that's interested in marketing their professional services, their business, etc., I think radio is something to consider, and I would call myself an expert at this style of marketing. So let's just jump into it. I'm going to be reviewing today a deep dive, business marketing deep dive. I got 15 reasons why your business should be advertising on radio right now. And I'm going to go through as many of these as my voice and cadence and pace will allow us to get through. I will share this guide with you. I'll tell you how to get it a little later if you're interested in potentially marketing your business this way or consulting with me as a business mentor. I'll make available both of those opportunities a little later in the show. But let's just jump into this right now. I want to get through these 15 if I can, get us through as many of them as I possibly can during the show. So reason number one, okay, reason number one of 15 reasons why you should consider using radio to market your own businesses. 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That is not a marginal improvement. That is over double, right? That is more than doubling the number of potential customers you are talking to with the same message. The people you are currently not reaching are not invisible. They are in their cars, in their kitchens, in their garages, in their workplaces, listening to radio. They are just not seeing your Facebook ad. This data, by the way, comes from Nielsen, the largest and most credible media research organization in the world. 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It is independently verified audience measurement data. And for most business owners in most markets, it represents the single largest untapped opportunity in their entire advertising strategy. The 33% versus 74% reach differential is the single most important number in local advertising today. Most businesses spending on digital only are leaving two thirds of their market completely uncontested. And by the way, if your product or service, whatever that is, if you're a business owner, if you sell high ticket service items, if you're an attorney, a CPA, a financial advisor, somebody like that, radio can reach people that you would want to reach that tend to be an older audience, tends to be 45, 55 plus in their age. These are people that are ready to make decisions, that have a lot of wisdom of life and experiences. They've got money, and they may not be on the channels that you're currently advertising on, but they are definitely on radio. So don't sleep on radio. It's an incredible medium. Point number two of 15 reasons why your business should consider advertising on radio. Radio delivers undivided attention, the last of its kind. Think about the last time you used your phone while watching television. Not during a commercial break. During the actual program, you turned the television on to watch. Somewhere in the middle of the show, your phone was in your hand. You were giving partial attention to the screen and partial attention to the device. This is how the default state of the American consumer engaging with almost any media works today. The advertising industry has not caught up to this reality. Campaigns are priced, planned, and sold as though the consumer is giving full, focused, undivided attention to the content in front of them. They are not. You are not. I am not. And the return on those campaigns reflects this data, whether the report's being sent to you acknowledge it or not. Radio in the car is structurally different. Right now, you could be hearing my voice in a car, recognizing that this is a different time, a different place to engage you. When you are driving, your phone is not in your hand. You're not distracted by something else. You are doing one thing, and the radio is the ambient environment of that one thing. That is a qualitative different kind of exposure. Undivided attention has become genuinely rare. And rare things are, by definition, more valuable than abundant ones. Radio reaches the audience your digital campaigns are completely missing. And they reach them at a time when people are much more open to having that conversation. So think of it this way. Every other form of media advertising right now seeks to intercede, to interrupt, to jump into what you were doing otherwise. Whether you're watching a video on YouTube or whether you're scrolling on the doom scroll and all of a sudden an ad pops up and the first thing you want to do is get past it because that's not what you asked for. That's not what you wanted. So the intent that you have is to ignore it, to make it go away, to make it move on. You know, it's not what you intended. It's an affront to you. It's a grab at your attention. Whereas when you listen to radio in a car, it's a choice, right? 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They don't want to listen to music, and they don't want to grab their phone while they're driving, trying to figure out which podcast they want to listen to. 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But I can guarantee you, if you're in a car right now, this messaging is landing for you. 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You can hear me now. You can gauge whether or not I'm making sense, whether the information I'm presenting is interesting or informative for you. And I do somewhat have a lot more of your attention until you turn the dial. I have a lot more of your attention right now so you can hear me and gauge the effectiveness of my messaging, gauge whether you like what I'm saying, gauge whether you believe in what I'm saying. And that is a completely different advertising experience. 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So this is all part of what I'm going to be jumping in today. I've only covered two of these 15 reasons why your business should be considering radio. But here's what I'm going to offer you. 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And I've got a business marketing deep dive guide for you. 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R-A-D-I-O, radio, to 84503. That lets me know you're out there. It lets me know that you heard this show, that you're interested in this business marketing deep dive. I am a business mentor. 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I'm going to show you why I use it, why I'm choosing to use it, why you hear me now instead of seeing me on social media, where you could also see me there, because again, I don't want to sleep on that audience either, but I really want you to understand the strategic advantages of radio if you haven't considered it. 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All right, moving on to point number three of the 15 points we're making why you should consider radio marketing for your business. Radio builds trust. The one thing advertising cannot buy. There is a specific thing that happens when a voice shows up in your car repeatedly, at the same time, consistently, in the same format, and says things that turned out to be consistently true. You begin to trust that voice. Not because you evaluated the credentials, not because you comparison shopped the opinions, because the pattern is consistent. The person showed up. The information was solid. Over time, your brain filed them in the category of people whose judgment you weight more heavily than a stranger's. This is called parasocial trust, and it is the most commercially powerful force operating in any media advertising environment. It is why podcasters with loyal audience can sell products that no ad campaigns can move. It is why when a radio host who has been on your commute for a decade recommends a business, you respond differently than you do to a stranger saying the exact same words. A banner ad cannot build this. A sponsored post cannot build this. These formats are designed for interruption and immediate response. They are structurally incapable of the kind of repetition, consistency, and familiarity that produces genuine trust over time. Radio is not just a delivery mechanism for a message. Over time, it becomes a relationship. And relationships convert at rates that interruption advertising cannot touch. Trust is not a marketing strategy. Trust is the product. Everything else is just a delivery mechanism. Radio allows you to speak into an audience. It allows you to carry a story. It allows you to use analogies. It allows you to let things land. It allows you to pause for effect. It allows so many other things that interrupted advertising does not. And that's one of the reasons why it engenders more social trust. It engenders more familiarity. If your business wants people to call that feel like they already know you, radio is that vehicle. Let's get on to point number four. Radio outperforms digital on return. And the data is independent. This is a big one. Radio does far better for your advertising return than other forms of digital advertising. So Nielsen, the rating company, Nielsen Ratings, Nielsen runs the Global Compass Study. It's the largest advertising return on investment analysis ever conducted. They have measured the return on investment of over 25,000 advertising campaigns run across markets globally, across multiple industries, multiple ad formats, and multiple countries. The methodology is independent. The results are not published by a radio industry group or a media sales organization with a stake in the conclusion. So here's what the study found. Radio ranks number two in return on investment across every single advertising medium tested. The average return on a dollar invested in radio advertising, and this is not from me, this is not from some radio lobbying group, this is from Nielsen, their independent rating agency. The average return, take a guess on this, the average return on a dollar invested in radio, what do you think it would be? It's $10 back, 10 to 1. This is what Nielsen found. The average return on a dollar invested in radio advertising is $10 back, 10 to 1. For digital display advertising, the banner ads that have generated an entire industry of ad blocking software, the average return is $1.52 for every dollar spent. 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So for every $100 you put into search advertising, you get back $116. Which sounds reasonable until you compare it to the medium that returns $1,000 back on that same $100 investment. If you spent $100, would you rather get back $116 or would you rather spend $100 and get back a grand? Okay, $10 back on every dollar in. The data exists. The question is whether you act on it or not. This is proven. You can search it up on the good old interweb or on Google or use chat AI, ABC, whatever you want to use to figure it out. But that is a true statistic. And I've lived it. I have seen that myself. That I 100% believe in that number. Because again, I've spent over $4 million on advertising myself through radio. Okay, I'm a business mentor. I'm a coach. I've launched three different businesses on radio, two of which became seven-figure revenue-producing businesses for me. And the only medium that I was using was radio. Let's get to point number five. Radio reaches people during peak decision-making moments. Advertising effectiveness is not only about who you reach, it is also about when you reach them and in what mental state. See, a consumer who sees your ad at midnight while doom scrolling on their phone is in a fundamentally different cognitive state than a consumer who hears your message during the morning drive when they're mentally fresh, planning their day, open to new information, and actively thinking about what they need to take care of that day. The morning drive is one of the most underrated moments in consumer psychology. People are alert. They are forward-thinking. They are deciding what calls to make, what appointments to schedule, what problems to address. The afternoon drive is equally valuable. Consumers are decompressing and making decisions about the evening ahead. These are not passive moments. They are active, decision-primed mental states. Radio owns these moments entirely. No other advertising medium has consistent captive access to consumers during both peak decision windows of the day. Reaching the right person means nothing if you reach them at the wrong time. Radio gives you the right person at the right moment, consistently, repeatedly, week after week. And I have lived it myself. I have seen it with others I have coached and mentored. Radio is the advertising medium that you didn't know you should be considering, and you should consider it sooner rather than later. In that vein, I've got something I want to give you. So this whole show is built on a business marketing deep dive. I'm a business mentor and coach. I've got this business marketing deep dive into advertising right now. 15 reasons your business should be advertising on radio right now. I'm going to make this guide available to those that want to reach out. If you would like to explore mentoring with me or marketing mentoring with me, I've got a great brain for marketing. This is some of what you're hearing right now. You can find me and gain access to this guide by texting very simply on your phone. Go to your phone, go to your texting app, key in the following number, 84503, and then I just want you to text radio. R-A-D-I-O, radio, because you're curious about it. Radio, because you want more information. Radio, because something I said made you go, whoa, I never thought about it that way. He's right. So if you want to reach out, if you'd like to connect, if you'd like to explore it, if you'd like more information, that quite simply is easy as taking out your smartphone, going to your texting app, key in the 84503 number like it's a cell number for me. It's not, but it'll function that way. And then just text one word, radio, and I'll be in touch. Text radio, and I'll be in touch. All right, getting on to reason number six of

peace and cadence. They've heard the words you've said. They've seen how consistent you are. They hear the authenticity in your voice. You can't get that with a banner ad. You can't get that with a paid Google click. You can't get that anywhere else. Compare that to the lead you found on Google. That lead is shopping. That lead wants three quotes. That lead wants you to break it all down and itemize it. And even when you win the business, it doesn't feel like they chose you. It just feels like you survived the process. You know, the economics of conversion are completely different between those two types of leads. And most business owners feel this difference every day without being able to name the cause. The cause is ambient trust. Radio builds it passively, consistently over time, in your customer's car, on their commute, before they ever need what you offer. By the time they need you, they do not feel like they're calling a stranger. They feel like they are calling someone they already know. Tell me how that form of relationship, that form of advertising is worse than anything else that you're doing. And remember, $10 back on every dollar invested. That comes right from Nielsen. So let me tell you a story. I'll be personally vulnerable here. So I've been in business for almost 40 years. Okay, I'm a 55-year-old guy. So do the math, right? I got started young, got married young, had kids young, and married to my high school sweetheart. We've been together this month, 32 years married. We were dated for 5 years, so we've been together for 37 years. So suffice it to say, okay, we were high school sweethearts. I wanted to kick off life early. I never finished college. I was just too hard charging that way. I just wanted to go just grab a piece of the world and bend it to my will and let's go, honey. And in college, I didn't know what I wanted to do. I got good grades. I could have gone. I went to JC, but I never got a degree. I was just like, you know, we ended up popping out a couple of kids and next thing you know, life took over. And so when I became a financial advisor years later, I was uncomfortable with people asking me about my background and about my education and stuff like that. And so what I ended up doing is I started doing some seminar marketing. You know, I realized that when you're the guy at the head of the class and when you're speaking, and I used to actually educate doctors on matters of finance. You know, the one thing they don't ever teach you in medical school anything about is finance. And so, like, I would get up in front of doctors and present to them and tell them all the different ways financially that they should consider, you know, diversification, investing, those types of things. And just the presumption that I was giving that information, fielding questions from people, made that whole background question of my education go away. Okay, so seminars allowed me to bypass that because I became the expert at the front of the room. People asked me less about my background. Now, by extension, think about radio. When I'm on a radio show and doing a radio advertisement, I'm speaking to people out there. Now, radio has that authority. So people would come in from show results. When I was a financial, they'd come in and they'd heard me for months or years. And the whole question of who are you? What do you do? Why should I work with you? It went out the window. It never came up at all because there was implied authority. There was a relationship. There was something they had heard enough to know that I knew my stuff, that I was competent, and they had heard enough to know that they wanted to work with me. That's how I grew that business to a point where I was spending $600,000 a year on radio, driving a $2.5 million a year revenue. Radio works. It delivers warm leads. That is huge in advertising. Point number 7 of the 15 reasons why you should be considering radio. Radio is the only medium where the host's credibility transfers to you. So when a banner ad runs next to an article, nobody thinks the author endorsed the product. When a sponsored post appears in a social feed, the audience knows it was placed there by the algorithm, not because anyone who matters to them believes in it. The mechanism of digital advertising is transparent, and that transparency undermines persuasive power before the messaging even lands. So radio works differently.
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The trust the listener has in the host extends to the business being featured. It's not a commercial. It's a recommendation. And recommendations from trusted sources convert at rates no interruption-based advertising format can match. This is the same force that makes word of mouth the most effective

0: the form of marketing ever identified. Radio allows you to manufacture that force at scale. The host becomes the trusted friend who says, I know this person, I know this business, and here's what I actually think. That endorsement carries weight precisely because it is not available to everyone who shows up with a checkbook. So here's the point of why I'm bringing this up. Radio is the only medium where the host credibility transfers to you. So think about a radio show right now. This show I'm doing, okay, a 1 hour show. Could I invite, so this is another advantage of radio, could I invite another business that is an ancillary or adjacent business to me to come onto my show and advertise? Could not I advertise their business in my own show? Could that not help me cover the cost of this? See, there's no other digital advertising where you can piggyback on someone else like that. So someone else would have appealed to come onto my show, pay me a fee to advertise on my show because I've been in the market for 6 months, a year, 6 years, however long it's been. And that helps to defray some of my cost. And by extension of that, if I've built up enough, you know, trust and affinity with the audience, my endorsement translates into a recommendation. It feels like word of mouth recommendation. So that has the power of radio. So here's an example. When I was looking for a new office space for my financial services business, I decided I wanted to buy a building. I wanted to buy a commercial office building. Okay. So I decided to do that. And my one parameter was I wanted to have some other structure on the property that helped me to cover the cost of the SBA loan and basically my mortgage for buying the property. So my condition was very simple. I wanted to buy something that was going to be an asset and I wanted to have someone else help me pay for it. Radio gives you that same ability. Buy a radio show, get airtime, have someone else advertise on the show for your benefit, help to defray that cost, and it's a win-win-win all the way around. So the reason I brought this up is that you could actually do that with a show. All right, reason number 8, before I run out of time here. Radio compounds over time. It builds. It doesn't just run. So digital advertising stops the moment you stop paying. When you stop buying Meta, Google Ads, they stop generating any response. The day you pause your Google campaign, your impressions go to zero. The day you stop your Facebook spend, your reach disappears. You're renting visibility in someone else's ecosystem. And the moment the rent stops, the visibility ends. There is no residual value. There is no equity that accumulates. It is pure expense with no asset left behind. Radio builds differently. Consistent presence on radio accumulates ambient trust in the market over time. The longer you are on, the more familiar your name becomes. The more familiar your name becomes, the warmer your inbound calls are. The warmer your inbound calls are, the higher your conversion rate becomes. The business gets easier, not harder, as the investment matures. This is not a slow pay. It is a compounding play. Digital advertising produces the same result for the same dollar indefinitely. Radio advertising produces increasing results for the same dollar as the audience becomes more familiar with your name and more likely to respond when they need what you offer. Now, not only this, I can tell you this. Okay, when I sold my financial services practice, I was on radio for 6 years. For 2 or 3 years after I got out of the business and sold the practice, I still got calls from people saying, hey, I listened to you on the radio. I haven't heard the show in a while, but I wanted to reach out because A, B, C, D, whatever. Okay. That the impression that I had made for being on the air for that long had made them, and they'd written down the number. They had saved it. They knew it. They knew how to find me. They knew my name. So they sought me out. They searched me. That continued after I stopped spending the money. What other advertising does that? Is there any? I don't know. You tell me, right? So here's where I'll pause. Okay. If any of this is making sense to you, I'd love to work with some business that would love to explore this. Okay. Radio as a medium of advertising for them. So here's what I'm going to do. I'm going to make available some information for you. All you got to do is text me, reach out. So what I've got right now, what I'm discussing today is this business marketing deep dive. Okay. 15 reasons why your business should be advertising on radio right now. And if you're interested in receiving it, I'd love to give it to you, and I'd love to have a conversation with you, and I can do both. Simply, if you take out your smartphone, go to your texting app, key in 84503, 844-503. Key that in like it's a new cell number for a friend you just made. And what I want you to do is text radio, R-A-D-I-O, radio to 844-503. That lets me know you heard this show. See, this is another thing I'll talk about a little later. This is direct response advertising. When you text me, if you text me in the next 30 seconds, I'm going to see that text right away. This isn't like I paid, you know, $500 for banner ads. When are they going to air? What happened? Did I get any calls? Did anybody see it? You know, all those questions abound. What I love about radio is when you text radio to 844-503 because you want this business marketing deep dive, 15 reasons your business should be advertising on radio right now. 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And I'll know, did the show work? Did my messaging land? Did anybody hear me? Did anybody, you know, take interest in what I was sharing? So that's my encouragement to you. If you want this free guide and if you want to have a conversation with me about how I might be able to help you market your business, drive more warm leads, increase your visibility using radio, then text radio to 84503. All right, let me get into reason number 9 of 15 why you and your business should be considering radio advertising. Reason number 9, your competition has abandoned this space. You can be there first. I like unfair competitive advantages, you know, when you can utilize an unfair competitive advantage, right? So most of your direct competitors, especially if you have a service-based business, small, mid-sized business, local in the community, most of your direct competitors have moved their advertising budgets entirely into digital channels. These folks are fighting each other for the same 33% of the market on Google, on Facebook, and on Instagram. They are bidding against each other for the same keywords, driving up costs and driving down returns for everyone else in the space. Meanwhile, the 67% of the market that is not in those digital spaces is largely uncontested. Nobody is talking to them with any consistency. Nobody is building a name in their consciousness. Nobody is creating ambient trust with the audience that is not on social media, not on clicking search ads, and not responding to digital retargeting. Radio gives you access to the uncontested audience. First mover advantage in a medium that has been undervalued because it is not new is still first mover advantage. The business that shows up consistently in front of the audience nobody else is speaking to builds a monopoly on that audience's trust. Now, radio, there's only so much time available on the weekends. What I'm talking about, this show, you're hearing this show on what they call AM radio block programming on the weekend. See, I've secured this time slot where you hear my voice at this hour on this particular station. I've secured that time slot. That's long form AM radio block program radio shows. That's what they are. Your competition is focused on digital where everyone else is focused. Maybe you should focus on adding radio to reach the audience that you'd like to reach. The reason I'm advertising on radio is I'd like to reach business owners that have a certain amount of time in business that would like to grow more business, generate more warm leads, drive more revenue, change up their marketing, because you always need to change up the marketing. I'm a beast when it comes to marketing. And so I'm going on the channel, the radio channel, where I think I'm going to appeal most, and it's the least competitive space I have, and it's where I can differentiate myself. You have that same potential opportunity, which brings me to point number 10. And this one's huge. So good. Of the 15 reasons why your business should be considering radio advertising, point number 10 is, well, let me just say it. Radio is immune to ad blockers, algorithm changes, platform policy changes, shadow banning, any of that stuff. 42% of internet users currently run some form of ad blocking software. Your digital display campaigns are invisible to nearly half your potential audience before they've even have the chance to ignore them. The other 58% who do see your ads have developed banner blindness, the unconscious filtering of anything that looks like an advertisement. Even if they do see the ad, it is subject to platform policy. Meta can flag your account. Google can change its algorithm. A policy update can eliminate your campaign overnight without warning or recourse. 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There is no ad blocker for a car radio. 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It is received. Nothing intercepts it. Your digital campaigns exist at the mercy of platforms you don't own. Radio is yours. It's your hour. It's your time. Your ability to get with your community once per week. Share your thoughts on who you are, why you're in business. It allows you to storytell. It allows you to bring on guest clients. Maybe your business is such that you'd like to have somebody come in and talk about how their life was transformed or their situation was benefited by your involvement in their life. Maybe you can do a roundtable. Radio allows you to bring on other people, have a cohesive dialogue. Maybe you're going to have three or four people on a show. Maybe you're going to invite a guest host on. Maybe you cross-pollinate with their audience, with your audience. Maybe there's somebody else in the market that would do that with you. Here's another advantage of radio that I think I get slept on. When I do a show, when I do a radio show here, okay, this show, radio show, we film it. It becomes a YouTube video. We also digitize the audio. It becomes a podcast. We take the YouTube video and the video of the broadcast and we slice and dice that. I slice it down. We create shorts. We create reels. We can use that again. So you do one event radio, and then you can use it to charge those other things. I don't say don't do those other things. I'm just saying be mindful of their advantages and their disadvantages, their reach and otherwise no reach. Nothing's better than radio in terms of return on a dollar. That's that Nielsen rating. For every dollar you spend on radio, Nielsen says you'll get 10 back. Digital advertising is $1.50, $1.16. You know, I went over that earlier in the show. So radio compounds. It allows you to be able to invite other people on. It allows you to be dynamic with your content and how you share what information you want to share. I could have somebody come on that attests to my skill set as being a mentor to them. I could have a roundtable discussion on why mentors should be something you consider. We can have a roundtable discussion on radio. In other words, you're hearing me right now because I control the airtime. That could be your opportunity as well. Reason number 11. Radio has survived every death sentence that has been thrown at it. Oh, gosh. Television was supposed to kill radio. The internet was supposed to kill radio. Satellite audio was supposed to kill radio. Streaming services were supposed to kill radio. Podcasts were supposed to kill radio. None of it happened. 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More weekly reach than television, more than any streaming platform, more than any social media channel. A medium that has absorbed 8 consecutive decades of competitors trying to bury it and still reaches 9 out of 10 adults every week is not a nostalgia play. It is a proven, durable, battle-tested channel with demonstrated staying power across every major technological disruption of the modern era. You want your marketing dollars in a channel that will be there next year and the year after that? You do not want to build audience and brand equity in a platform that pivots its business model or gets disrupted out of existence. Radio's longevity is not an accident. It is the result of doing something the alternatives have not been able to replicate, delivering consistent, trusted local presence to an audience that chooses to show up. That's what radio does. And that's why you hear my voice right now. That's why I'm talking about it. And here's what you can do. If you'd like to reach out, if you'd like to get in touch, I'm a business marketing mentor. I help people drive leads, drive down cost. I'm a three-time seven-figure entrepreneur. I've done quite a bit in my 35 years of business. I know a thing or two. I know a few things not to do. I know what to do. And if you'd like to reach out, if you'd like to connect, more importantly, if you'd like to get a copy of our latest marketing deep dive, it's a business marketing deep dive, 15 reasons your business should be advertising on radio right now. If you'd like to get a copy of that, I'll make one available to you. All you gotta do is reach out to me, text me. If you take out your smartphone, go to your texting app, key in the following number, 84503. It's a 5-digit number. Act like it's a cell number. Act like it's 10 digits. It's only 5, 84503. And then what I want you to do is just text me radio, just R-A-D-I-O, radio. That lets me know you heard this show. That lets me know right now that this particular segment, this discussion I just had, that it resonated with you. That's why you texted now. See, radio gives me that ability. I know if anybody texted. I know when they texted. I know if they texted after this break or before the last one or whatever. That gives me value. That gives me information, right? This is an example. I don't see this, say this to be boastful. I'm just talking about when you spend money other places, it's diffused. It's diffracted. You think it comes back to you. You get impressions. You get statements on how many people saw it maybe for half a second. I can tell you right now, when I'm done with this show, it's a 1-hour show. I can tell you right now how many people I reached, how many people reached out to me, whether the show was effective. I know that right away because it's direct response, targeted advertising for an hour. Nothing else does that. If that has appealed to you, text radio to 84503. One last time, reach out to me. I'll call you back. 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All right, let's close this out. I think I'll be able to get through all 15. I talked about this a little bit before the break, but here's reason number 12 of 15 reasons why you should consider radio marketing for your business. 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You are reaching people in your market because there's either a 10,000 watt, 20,000 watt, or 50,000 watt blowtorch radio signal that the station has that has a reach of 100 mile radius. You're reaching people in your market during the time of day your target customer is listening with zero privacy violation or zero creep factor. No algorithm decided that it fit a profile. No pixel followed them from your website to their social feed. As third-party cookies continue to disappear and privacy regulations continue to tighten, the surveillance-based targeting that digital advertising depends on is becoming less reliable and more controversial. Radio's targeting model, clean, geographic, transparent, becomes more valuable with each passing year, not yet less. So here's another thing for those of you out there that want to be podcasters. How long do you think it's going to take before you've built your podcast up to where when you do a podcast, you might have 10,000 people hearing your voice? How long will that take to get that kind of reach, to get that kind of loyalty? How long will that take? Whereas I can buy time on a radio station tomorrow in a new market that I've never advertised in and have 10,000 people hearing my voice the weekend I launch. That, that is strategic. That is powerful. You can draft off the already embedded audience that's part of the station. That's part of the point of doing radio. All right, point number 14. Radio can capture a lead in real time, live, during the broadcast. Every other advertising medium creates a gap between the moment of interest and the moment of contact. See, a listener hears your search ad and then has to remember to search for you later. A viewer sees your television spot and then has to find your number when the ad is over. The delay between the interest point and the action is where most advertising dollars go to die. There is a technology now available that collapses this delay to zero. I've already talked about it throughout all this show. When a listener, when you hear me, hears something that I said and it interests you during my broadcast, and you can send me a text, one word, 4 seconds, and then your information is captured immediately while you're still engaged, while the interest is still warm, no form to fill, no app to download, no website to visit. The lead is in your hands before the segment ends. This is not a complicated system. It's an elegantly simple system, and it creates a connection between the audience experience and the measurable lead generation that no other traditional media can replicate. You're not hoping the listener remembers you. You are capturing them at the exact moment they decide they want to know more. That's why I tell you, text radio to 84503. I will know that. I will see that. Once again, the gap between interest and action is where most advertising dollars go to die. One last point here of 15. Radio is the medium that builds businesses, not just awareness. There's a difference between advertising that builds awareness and advertising that builds businesses. Awareness is knowing a name exists. Business building is when a customer calls you feeling like they already know you, trust you before you say a word, and they enter the relationship with goodwill that compresses your sales cycle and elevates your closing rate. The businesses that have been built on radio share a specific characteristic. Their customers do not feel like they were marketed to. They feel like they found something they trust. The distinction is the entire game. In a market where every competitor is shouting the same messages through the same digital channels at the same exhausted, skeptical consumers, the business that shows up in a different environment with a different relationship to the audience wins by default. If you're a local business that depends on trust, contractors, financial professionals, medical practices, legal services, real estate, any business where the customer is making a significant decision to work with you, radio does something that nothing else does at comparable cost. It builds this relationship before the sales conversation begins. And that is the only sustainable competitive advantage that actually compounds. Radio has transformed my life, my businesses. I feel indebted to the medium. That's part of the reason I want to give back. Radio has allowed me to build a life, to market a business in a way I never thought was possible, to create consistent lead flow, to create interested, warm, receptive potential clients. It allows me to get my voice out. It allows me to communicate. It allows me to be artistic. It allows me to be with my voice and pay cadence and everything else I'm doing. It allows me to have fun. And it's allowed me to grow and build businesses faster and quicker with more depth and more strength than anything else I could have done, I believe. And so if that's you, if you're out there in radio land, if you hear my voice, if I had all made sense to you today, if anything I said resonated, if you'd like to generate more leads, if you'd like to learn more about an advertising medium that maybe you haven't considered, then I would encourage you to have a conversation with me. Reach out. If you take out your smartphone, it's as simple as this. You go to your texting app. You key in a five-digit number, 84503. Key that in as though it's like a cell number. It's not. It's just a five-digit short code. And then I want you to text radio, because that's what we've been talking about all today. That's where you're hearing me right now. And you can hear, as I've gone through this show, if you've been able to listen to a majority of it or most of it, you can hear why I believe what I'm saying. You can hear that authenticity. Radio gives me that chance to share that with you. It allows me to tell stories. It allows me to be personal. It allows me to share insights, resources, knowledge, wisdom that you may not have otherwise come by. So if you'd like this guide, it's 10 or 12 pages. It's a business marketing deep dive, 15 reasons your business should be advertising on radio right now. 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I'll get your email. Just brief. I'm not going to pester anybody. I don't need to do that. 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My name's Graybeard. Graybeard out. 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
10: For an incumbent. I'm Pam Puso, Fox News. Polls are open in Louisiana, where Senate Republican Bill Cassidy is fighting for his political life.
11: Unlike previous Louisiana primaries, which listed candidates of all parties on the same ballot, today's Senate race is being conducted as separate closed party primaries. That's in the Senate race. Adding to the complexity, U.S. House candidate names are still listed on today's ballot, but votes for them will not be counted. That's because Governor Jeff Landry has postponed postpone U.S. House elections in this state until November to allow lawmakers time to redraw the state's congressional districts. This following a Supreme Court ruling striking down racial gerrymandering in a majority black district here in Louisiana.
10: Fox's Jonathan Seri, Cassidy voted to convict President Trump in his second impeachment. The president has called him a disloyal disaster. The Supreme Court is denying Virginia's bid to restore a congressional map that favors Democrats.
2: Last week, the Virginia Attorney General launched a last-ditch effort to the Supreme Court in hopes of reviving the state's plan to redraw its congressional districts to gain additional Democratic seats. Asking the justices to block a May 8th ruling by the state Virginia Supreme Court that invalidated an amendment to the Virginia Constitution that allowed the state's legislature to enact a law, a new congressional map, before the midterms. But the AG's emergency appeal found no traction at the nation's highest court, which many legal experts considered a long shot because the Virginia Supreme Court's ruling rested on its interpretation of the state's constitution.
10: Fox's Chanley Painter. Thousands rallying in Alabama. They're calling out rollbacks to the Voting Rights Act. 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
16: In San Antonio, emergency crews responded to a crash involving a San Antonio police officer Saturday morning near I-10 East and South New Braunfels Avenue. The report says the driver involved in the collision was not hurt, adding the officer's cruiser lights were on at the time of the crash. It's unclear if anyone was transported to the hospital. The investigation is underway. The San Antonio Spurs are going to the NBA Western Conference Finals. The Spurs earned a 139-109 win over the Minnesota Timberwolves in Game 6 on Friday. San Antonio tipped off the second quarter with 20 unanswered points and led by double digits the rest of the way. Stephon Castle led the team with 32 points and 11 rebounds. The Spurs won the best of seven series 4-2, and they'll take on the Thunder in the next round. I'm Erica Smith.
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21: 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On today's show, we are going to be talking generators. These are standby generators, and a standby generator, for those of you who do not know, are generators that are standing by right on your property, ready to go when the power goes down. It goes down for many reasons. One big one was back in February 2021, we had a power outage. The whole grid went down. The state was crippled. And when the state gets crippled, that's a problem. But my listeners who had their standby generator did not have a problem. On today's show, in a moment, Kelly's going to be joining me from Kennerator. You've heard Kennerator here before on the Check a Pro Radio Show. It is a great local company in the DFW area. I'm so excited to be talking about this subject because it's so important. It's not just the grid. It's not just the storms. We're going to be talking about data centers as well, how they are compromising our power and how we need to take control. For goodness sakes, we're in the state of Texas. As Texans, we take control of our lives. So if you've thought about getting a generator and you haven't made that move yet, this would be the show that you need to stay tuned to. Kelly, welcome to the show.
22: Thank you so very much, Joe. Pleasure to be here today.
21: Yeah, it is so great to have you here. I love this subject, generators. And we're not talking about the generators that you get at the big box stores, which is fine. Those are the ones that you have to make sure have gasoline in them, or maybe you have a small propane tank connected to it, and it has to have oil in it. And you got to drag it out of the shed or out of the garage when the power goes out and there's fumes and it doesn't really power much. And how do you get it plugged into the house power system? Extension cords. It's pretty kind of a messy deal, isn't it?
22: Absolutely. It sure can be.
21: Yeah. And what you do at Kennerator is you solve the problem. Having a whole home generator, these standby generators for the entire house, is like having an HVAC system versus years ago just having a window air conditioning unit. You can cool a room or two and it's noisy and the window has to be propped open. But when you have an HVAC system, an air conditioning system that is built for the entire house, it's seamless, it's quieter, and it does the job it was designed to do. A standby generator is kind of like an HVAC system. It sits outside your home on almost the same size footprint, and it does what it needs to do when it's called to do it. It doesn't do kind of a half job. It does the full job. And I just love this. I want everyone to continue to listen because Kelly has brought 10 offers. Now, here's the most exciting thing about the offers he's brought, because there's a handful of offers. But the most exciting thing is the free Mini Kenny portable generator. That's right. I said free. 10 of my listeners today are going to have a chance to get their own mini portable generator. This will not generate power for your home. This is for emergencies, but it's great. You can use it for your home, for your car, your truck, your boat, camping trip. You can give it to your neighbor or family member when you get your standby generator, which is really what I'm trying to impress upon you. This is for the people, obviously, Kelly, who have thought about it. You know, a lot of people have discounted this in their head. They're like, I don't need one. Well, hopefully we can convince you. If not, that's fine. But the people who are listening who are like, yeah, tell me more, because my wife and I were talking about this, but we just don't have enough information. That's why Kelly is here today. So, Kelly, I want to get into what this mini generator has on it. Okay. So I'm going to go through a couple of things. Is it okay with you?
22: Sure. Absolutely. Tell them about the features.
21: Yeah, this is great. So it's called the Mini Kenny, and we can get into why it's called Kenny in a moment. It has a solar panel on it. It has a flashlight with actually, because I've got one of these, it's got three different levels of light, three different beams that come up in the flashlight. An AM FM radio, so when the power goes down, you can continue to listen to Kelly and me here on the radio. It has a weather band, which is important for those weather storms we get. The weather band 24/7 is delivering just weather on that special band on the radio. It has two different sets of batteries in it. It's wild. You can hand crank it. It's totally portable, and you can charge your phones and tablets and other devices. Did I miss anything on this Mini Kenny?
22: No, you've really described it quite well. I've used mine extensively, not only camping and fishing, but North Texas is known for volatile weather, right? Everyone that is listening to us today, they've all seen the alerts on their smartphones. They've all know that there are tornadoes in the area. So it's great to have that weather alert. It's great to be able to listen and to tune in to AM radio and get the latest weather report.
21: Yeah, it's really a great gift you're giving, and I really appreciate it. This is a substantial, I'll say it, a leave behind gift. And I say that because you have to call a number. I'm going to give it out in a moment. It's the number over at Kenerator. And a site engineer will come out and they will take a look at your property. So this is for the people who are really interested in getting a generator for their home, a whole home generator. Here's the number, 214-480-4727. Only 10 of my listeners will get this today. When the show is over, this deal is gone. When the first 10 people call, this deal is gone. But, you know, actually, Kelly, this happens about at the same rate. It just so happens that usually the 10 end up going just as the show ends, somewhere in there. Call now, 214-480-4727. I like to say there's no obligation. Put your checkbook aside and credit cards away. There is no cost for Kenerator to come out. They want to educate you at your home. They want you to understand more what the options are, how this will work. And they're going to leave behind your mini generator. There's only 10, because this is actually a loss to Kelly and his team over at Kenerator. It's expensive to do all this. Send people out, give you a generator, $1,500 off any new generator if you decide to buy one, which is huge. And I'm seeing here on my piece of paper in front of me, Kelly, it says as little as $179 per month for a generator, turnkey, everything installed. Is that number correct?
22: Absolutely. 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
21: 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And the question comes from Robert in Frisco. My house is about 2,800 square feet and we have two HVAC units, a well pump and a refrigerator. What size standby generator do I actually need? 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
22: 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It would be easy for me to shoot out and try to suggest what kilowatt your home is going to need. 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When the grid goes down, when the power goes out instantaneously, all of the power in your home comes on, and there's no cost to do that. 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
21: 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Oh, I just heard from Jerry in my ear. Jerry is our producer, and Jerry says that there are only 8 left. So 2 people have taken advantage of this, Kelly, so far, so that's good. 214-480-4727. Before we go to break, can you talk about the different brands of generator that you guys offer over a Kennerator?
22: Sure. 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
21: 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Again, 214-480-4727. 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Stand by.
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21: Dallas-Fort Worth, you've seen it happen. One line of severe storms, straight line winds, or an ice event, and suddenly the power is out across North Texas. Right now, Kennerator is offering $1,500 off a brand new home generator, so your home stays powered no matter what DFW weather throws your way. 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Once these 10 are gone, that's it. North Texas weather is unpredictable. 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That's 214-480-4727. DFW storms could knock out the power, but your home doesn't have to go dark.
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21: And that is me. It is so great to be here. 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We'll be reading more of your emails that you email in to me. You know, years ago, people would send in letters and postcards. So that was the mailbag. Now it is the email bag. It is the best way for my listeners to reach me. Here is the phone number at Kennerator again, because Jerry tells me that there's only 7 of these offers left. Get your free mini Kenny generator, 214-480-4727. 214-480-4727. All right. So, Kelly, we left off talking about the different types, different brands of generator. I want to talk a little bit about sizes as well, because people hear about these different sizes. I've got a small home. It's got two bedrooms. I need this. I've got a six-bedroom house. Well, I'll probably need a bigger one. Can you talk a little bit about the differences in sizes? And also, while you're at it, talk about the air-cooled versus liquid-cooled.
22: Sure. Predicated upon the size of your home and the number of features that you have, you may have a pool, a hot tub, you may have an EV charger, perhaps you own more than one electric vehicle, your stovetop, your major appliances, all of those are going to have a high power draw anytime the grid goes down. And it may require what's called a liquid cool, a large liquid cool unit because of the size of your home. Whereas a smaller home, as you just said, smaller home, smaller square footage, you don't have the EVs, you don't have the pool, you don't have all of these other accessories, you may need smaller. So you could have a home that requires a 38 or 30 kilowatt liquid cooled unit, the Kohler or Generac make. And these are exceptional. They're ultra quiet. They can last for a very extended long period of time. They're very similar to a car engine, Joe. So they have a radiator, they have coolant, they're ultra quiet, as opposed to the air-cooled unit, which we sell a great number of here in DFW. Those are also ultra quiet, but they don't run as long. You're getting about 100 hours before they need to be looked at, as opposed to 300 on the liquid cool. So it's homeowner, they're going to be told precisely their options are going to be laid out when we send the Kingenier out to their home. They're going to know specifically what their options are.
21: Yeah, and for those of you who don't quite understand what a liquid-cooled engine is, it's pretty much what you have in your car and truck.
22: That's right.
21: On your walk-behind lawnmower, air-cooled. It's that simple, right? Your chainsaw, air-cooled. So, and so you're going to spend a little bit of more money, but you're going to get a better-performing engine that's going to last longer, I would imagine, but certainly that can run longer. So when we lose our power for days, you really want the right equipment. That doesn't mean, though, an air cooled can't work for you. You know, Kelly, from what I understand, if I have an air cooled and I need to run this for a week, I'm going to have to shut it down for a little while and let it cool off and then maybe even look at the oil and then start it back up and continue again, correct?
22: Well, that's correct, Joe, but we actually do all that for you here at Kingenier. Everything is effortless. 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We're going to take care of everything for you. It's completely turnkey, A to Z. You're not going to have to worry about anything. Power outage, we have installation teams. 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You have an app on your smartphone, but we have this 24-hour call center here in Richardson, and we monitor that. If there's an issue or a problem, we send a technician out to take care of it. So when it comes up and it needs to cool down, somebody's going to be out there to take care of it on your behalf.
21: 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The mini portable generator that Kelly and his team are going to leave behind has a solar panel on it. You can charge your mobile devices. It has a flashlight, AM FM radio with the weather band with 24/7, 365 weather. It has a hand crank if for some reason you need to get more power to it to charge the batteries because it's now dark out. Totally portable. What I love about this is a great gift for your neighbor or for a family member, because when you get your generator, your standby generator, you're really not going to need the mini generator for your home anymore. Isn't that true?
22: Absolutely. Yeah, everything is going to be handled perfectly in your home. When the grid goes down, when the power goes out instantaneously, your whole home is going to be powered just as it is currently. You're not going to have to worry or have any need for any additional thing. But in the event that the power does go out, you don't have a generator, that mini Kenny is just an exceptional value. It's a great thing to have in your home.
21: Let's talk a little bit about Kenerator, your personal power plant. 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There's a story behind that. 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We keep talking about the Mini Kenny and so forth. Can you enlighten us a bit?
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1: 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I love this. 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Many people are spending $1,000. The cost of mortgages are in the thousands. I don't think there is anything $179 a month. Is there?
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1: Yeah. So storms and hurricanes, we get a lot of that, even though we're not on the coast. When it comes up from the Gulf, the hurricanes can wreak havoc. We have tornadoes and high winds and hail and rain. The grid has gone down on us, and there's data centers. So all these things are considerations. I know as you're driving around listening to us today, you're like, yeah, I've lost power. Yes, it's inconvenient. Still not sure if I want one. The power eventually comes on. Question is how inconvenient is it? Do you have medical equipment? Do you have a side of beef in the freezer? Are you able to work at home? Do you have to check into a hotel or leave town when the power goes out? And here's a question actually for you, Kelly. When is the big one going to come? Like when that grid went down in Feb of 2021, that was a big one.
0: It was big. The ERCOT system is considered very vulnerable, right? So we're just a few weeks away from the official start of the hurricane season. But we're all connected. Whether you live on the coast or you're here in North Texas, we're all connected on that grid. And ERCOT has said that we are vulnerable. You mentioned something early on, Joe. These AI data centers that have popped up all over DFW, there are over 180 of them, and they're drawing a gigawatt of power.
1: Yeah, a lot of power. When we come back, let's talk more about the data centers, because they are growing like crazy. They're like dropping seeds and they're growing like crazy. And we'll be going to the mailbag. Linda has a question from Rockwall. We will get that question as well. Coming up next, right here on the Checker Pro Radio Show. Stand by.
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1: Dallas-Fort Worth, you've seen it happen. One line of severe storms, straight line winds, or an ice event, and suddenly the power is out across North Texas. 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

0: 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Once these 10 are gone, that's it. North Texas weather is unpredictable. 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DFW storms can knock out the power, but your home doesn't have to go dark.
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0: And we're back here on Checka Pro Radio. My great producer Jerry's reminding me for you to call and reminding me also there's only five left halfway through. We're about halfway through the show. Halfway through the offers, only five left, 214-480-4727. Get your Mini Kenny portable generator. Let me read through this list of goodies again. Some great things here. It's got a solar panel. You can charge the battery on it with that solar panel, and you can charge your mobile phone and other devices. It has a flashlight, AM/FM radio with the weather band, a hand crank. It's totally portable. 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Also, when you call, you will get a no obligation site inspection from a qualified site engineer from Kenerator. 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We've talked about Cummins and Generac and Kohler. There are many brands to choose from. We've also talked about air-cooled and liquid-cooled. When we left off, we were talking about data centers, so I want to get back to that, Kelly. Data centers, they're popping up all over the world. Here in the U.S., they're popping up everywhere, and here in Texas. Why are they so dangerous for us as residents of Texas? What's the downside to us as homeowners?
3: Yeah, it's that exceptional power draw, all of the energy that's needed, right? So in Dallas, Plano, Garland, in Midlothian, just south of Dallas, they're currently erecting five brand new massive data centers, over 4 million square feet, 2.2 gigawatts in planning that are going to come on this year. So it causes a lot of vulnerability in the grid. We already have weather that's unpredictable. It can strike at any time. People have medical devices in their home. They have that CPAP machine. They have medication that has to be refrigerated. As you said, food spoilage. A lot of people work from home, Joe, today, right? They don't actually go into the office, but they work from home. And so it's imperative that they have the ability to communicate with the outside world. It also, these data centers are drawing all of this power, creates all this unpredictability. So you need to make certain that your home is covered and protected.
0: Well said. 214-480-4727. What I love about this is you don't need to spend any money right now to learn a lot more. Kelly's doing a great job here on the show, educating all of us about standby generators, the different options, why you need them, the turnkey of this whole system. It's great. They do everything. They can monitor this. They will know before you know that you have a problem with your generator. If there is a problem, they maintain everything. You don't have to worry about it. You know, it's not like your car where you have to make sure it's charged up or has gas in it and that you have to go get an oil change. They do all of that for you. It's peace of mind. When you go to bed at night or you're on vacation, you know that when the power goes out, within seconds, your standby generator is going to do its job. It's going to start and it's going to power your house or the part of the house that you wanted to have power in. So let's talk a little bit about that, because not all people want to have their entire house brought back to life when the power comes out. Some people may want to save a little money and have a generator that just keeps the refrigerator going, maybe one of the two AC systems and some lights.
3: Sure. They certainly have that alternative. So what we have available is a premium whole home solution. The grid goes down. Everything in your home comes on instantaneously. Immediately, everything powers up within seconds, and there's no noticeable difference from when the grid is up. Secondly, we have a delayed or a stage start whole home solution, meaning that the power goes out, Joe, and everything in your home comes on instantaneously, with the exception of those air conditioning units. Mm-hmm. That's going to take about 5 minutes for the generator to power those up. And then after 5 minutes of time, your home has reached that premium whole home solution. And then thirdly, we offer an alternative, an option called the Emergency Power Series. And that's perhaps, a lot of people get this that have a second home on the coast. They have hunting lodge, or they don't live in their home year round. So what it does is it enables you to run the refrigerator, plug in some fans that light the internet, your security system, but it doesn't do a whole lot more to power the home. But we will readily go ahead and put that in. Still comes with that full 10-year warranty. Still comes with that exceptional maintenance plan that only Kenerator provides. Still comes with all of the 5-star customer satisfaction guarantees that none of our competitors have. So we can take and fit a plan perfect for what you need in your home.
0: I love the options. Anyone, really, anybody can get into this. There's a price point for it. There's a generator brand. There's a air-cooled or liquid-cooled. There's just so many different options. A question has come in to Joe at checkapro.com from Linda. She says, we had an installer quote us a price that included a transfer switch, but when I asked him whether it was a manual or automatic one, he just said automatic and moved on. Can you explain the difference and why it matters for a standby unit that's supposed to kick on by itself?
3: Sure. That ATS switch, that automatic transfer switch, as I said, the grid goes down. We have a storm here in Dallas-Fort Worth Metroplex. Your whole home is going to come on instantaneously because that ATS, that automatic transfer switch, it causes everything to kick on the moment that the grid goes down. You don't have to get up from your lounge chair. You don't have to wait anything but 10 seconds for that television show to resume, the AC to come on. You don't have to go outside and do anything manually. And really, most of the people listening today, you want that convenience. You want that safety. You want that protection provided for you and your family that that ATS is going to provide. And so, yes, it's automatic. You don't have to do anything. It's effortless. You just simply sit there. Your whole home is powered within seconds.
0: Let's talk a little bit about gas options. 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
3: 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We provide that service. 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Your home is going to be protected. It's going to create the energy, the power, the electricity that you need in order to plug your car in so that you can continue to move on with your life.
0: You know, when you think about it, having an EV car, when you get your generator, makes a lot of sense because that natural gas, if you're on natural gas, keeps coming and keeps coming. 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Everything is the way it was if the grid goes down, if the power is out for any reason, and you can drive around town. But what a lot of people don't understand is if you go to the gas station, there may be gas in that tank, but they can't get it out without power.
3: That's right. 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And it's happened. It occurs all of the time. Every time there's a major storm, that becomes an issue. 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I'll tell you, the city of Dallas, their emergency management, they've placed these stations, these large generators, and all of their recreation centers, all the libraries across the Metroplex, because they know, hey, we've got to have this service available to protect the community.
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0: Dallas, Fort Worth, you've seen it happen. One line of severe storms, straight line winds, or an ice event, and suddenly the power is out across North Texas. 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Once these 10 are gone, that's it. North Texas weather is unpredictable. 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That's 214-480-4727. DFW storms can knock out the power, but your home doesn't have to go dark.
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0: And here we go, moving through the CheckaPro Radio Show. I am Jim Clouk, a.k.a. CheckaPro Joe. Jerry, he's my producer now for over 20 years. He's my work wife, and he really keeps the show moving along and keeps it, well, produced. And he tells me only two of these offers left. We started off with 10, eight are gone, and two are left. I was very good at math. Isn't that great? Very good, right? 10 minus 8 equals 2. Here's the phone number, 214-480-4727. That's the number to get your free site inspection from a Kengineer. 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It's got a flashlight, AM FM radio with a weather band. You can hand crank it, and it's totally portable, like I said. These are running low on today's show. 214-480-4727. Another question's come in to joe@checkapro.com. That's the best way to reach me and ask me questions. And so, Kelly, Patricia has a question. Her question is, we're about to sell our home, and I want to know, does a whole home standby generator actually add value to a house here in the Dallas suburbs, or is it something buyers just expect to be included? And does it affect our homeowner's insurance in any way?
3: 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It's been published by Trek. 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
3: 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They are pleased. They're thrilled. Listen, we handle the permitting process. Many of you have an HOA. We're going to deal with that HOA, A to Z. You don't have to do anything but sign, and we even do in-home financing that 18 months. No interest that we have available. 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If you are a first responder, military or former military, and if you are a retiree, you're going to receive additional steep discounts. 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
0: Kelly, you said something very important. A lot of my listeners are retired. They're well-seasoned people like me. Many people in their 50s, but many more in their 60s and 70s. So what you're saying is that you really want to help out my listeners.
3: We do. We provide every day a substantial discount to the retiree. We want them to be in their home protected. You know, they're in their last third, right? They're in their last third of life. They don't want to go out and mess with oil and spark plugs and oil changes and air filters and oil filters. They want everything done effortlessly on their behalf. And that's what we're going to do. All they have to do is call 214-480-4727. Get us out to their home. They're going to receive that $1,500, the free mini Kenny. They're going to get these steep discounts. It's all effortless. All they have to do is call today, Joe.
0: You know, you said something that really struck a chord with me. So I recently turned 60. My father recently, just a few months ago, passed away at 95. I'm in my last third, and I'm okay with that. I realize I'm not 0 to 30 anymore or 30 to 60. You're right, though. At this time of life, we've done all the dirty work. We've had the grease underneath our fingernails. We've worked hard. We're retired now. Well, not me, but some people are retired now. And we spend a lot of time at home. We need to make sure the power is on. We have the CPAP machines and other medical equipment. We need the air conditioning on. We may still be working from home. The grandkids are over. We want to have a safe place, right? We need the pool pump to be on. This is just a perfect solution at a perfect time. When I was young, and many of my listeners were young, when the power went out, it didn't matter as much. Many of us didn't have swimming pools. Some of us, depending upon where you're from originally, if you're not from Texas, didn't have air conditioning. And so we didn't have the internet. We didn't have computers. We didn't have a TV in every room. There were only three networks to watch anyway. And at midnight, they went off the air. So it was a different time. But now we spend so much time at home and we expect the internet. We expect the TVs to work. We expect the pool pumps to work. We need the AC units to work. You need a standby generator. As the show concludes, I'm going to be giving out the phone number. Jerry tells me there's only a couple of these left. You've got to call because when they're gone, they're gone. Only so many of these mini Kenny generators that can be given away during the radio program. Call now, 214-480-4727. That is the number, 214-480-4727. 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Kelly, we've talked about data centers, how they're eating up power and how they're really making things a little unstable for us as people who live in our communities. We talked about natural gas, propane gas options. We talked about the different brands. We talked about air cooled. We talked about liquid cool, total grid meltdown, which we've all experienced before if you've been in Texas long enough. What have we missed today?
3: Maybe the sophisticated cyber attacks that are occurring across the banking industry, across the grids, holding people hostage. You know, at any time, any moment, the grid could come down due to some sophisticated cyber attack. Mm-hmm. You want your home to be protected. You don't want to be controlled or manipulated by extenuating forces outside of your home. This provides you a whole home solution, reliability, the dependability of Kinnerator, handling every aspect, whether it's weather, whether you have a medical device, CPAP, you have medication that has to be refrigerated, whether you're worried about food spoilage, whether you work from home, or you're trying to increase the value on a resale. Truly, you don't have to worry whether or not ERCOT goes down whether or not it's vulnerable to a cyber attack. The reality is you're going to be protected from A to Z. Your whole home is going to come on. You have that whole home solution and peace of mind.
0: It's really a no-brainer. I don't know why anybody would not consider this, especially as little as $179 per month. And that's what I think a lot of people get hung up on. They see these generators and they're like, well, that's for someone else. That's not for me. But at the same time, they're driving a Ford F-250 that costs them $82,000, right? And is that for you? Well, I guess it is. But it costs more than $179 a month, and that vehicle is only so good outside your property. You sleep at night. You get up and eat breakfast. You're having dinner. You're swimming in the pool. You need the ceiling fans. You need the internet, the computers, the television, everything. You know, even in my house, I have one of those electric beds that go up and down, so I need power. Thank you so much for joining me today, Kelly. I really appreciate it.
3: 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Thank you, Joe.
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8: Getting involved in statewide politics, I'm Roger Stern, Fox News. President Trump inserting himself in today's Senate primary in Louisiana, where Republican Senator Bill Cassidy is running for re-election. Fox's Jonathan Seri with details.
9: He was one of just seven Republicans to vote in favor of convicting the president during his 2021 impeachment trial. Senator Cassidy faces Republican primary challenges from Louisiana State Treasurer John Fleming and Congresswoman Julia Letlow. Now, for President Trump, this race is personal. He is attacking the incumbent. He says Senator Bill Cassidy of Louisiana is a disloyal disaster. Bill Cassidy is a sleazebag, a terrible guy who is bad for Louisiana.
8: And the Supreme Court's dealt a legal blow to Democrats in Virginia.
5: Last week, the Virginia Attorney General launched a last-ditch effort to the Supreme Court in hopes of reviving the state's plan to redraw its congressional districts to gain additional Democratic seats, asking the justices to block a May 8th ruling by the state Virginia Supreme Court that invalidated an amendment to the Virginia Constitution that allowed the state's legislature to enact a law, a new congressional map, before the midterms. But the AG's emergency appeal found no traction at the nation's highest court, which many legal experts considered a long shot because the Virginia Supreme Court's ruling rested on its interpretation of the state's constitution.
8: Fox's Jan Lee Painter. For now, Virginia's using the current congressional map. And six passengers from a cruise ship have arrived in Australia for a three-week quarantine. 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
13: In San Antonio, emergency crews responded to a crash involving a San Antonio police officer Saturday morning near I-10 East and South New Braunfels Avenue. The report says the driver involved in the collision was not hurt, adding the officer's cruiser lights were on at the time of the crash. It's unclear if anyone was transported to the hospital. The investigation is underway. The San Antonio Spurs are going to the NBA Western Conference Finals. The Spurs earned a 139-109 win over the Minnesota Timberwolves in Game 6 on Friday. San Antonio tipped off the second quarter with 20 unanswered points and led by double digits the rest of the way. Stephon Castle led the team with 32 points and 11 rebounds. The Spurs won the best of seven series 4-2, and they'll take on the Thunder in the next round. I'm Erica Smith.
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Oh, it's going to be a good show today. I can feel it.

0: Yes, 713-999-1000, open line. Friday is always fun for me because I get to hear from you. And I love that. It's a mixed bag. It's a grab bag. 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And I will block you if you go, hey, you say you read them all, but I'm going to see if you read this one. I'm trying to raise $1 million. You going to help me? Nah, I'm not. I'm down like you already. 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Your Week in Review.
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2: I don't know why, but if George Foreman guarantees it, I just feel like, all right, that's got to be a good muffler.
5: China's spies operating in the U.S.
6: General Hawk is here to warn that China has hacked into U.S. computer networks to an astonishing degree.
7: Local mayor in California who has admitted to spreading propaganda on behalf of the Chinese government.
2: Is there another country that spies on the U.S. as much as China? It's just amazing. They are our enemies. They are absolutely our enemies. They are not our friends.
8: A highway that begins in Texas could get a new name.
9: Senator John Cornyn has filed legislation to call part of Highway 287 and change it to Interstate 47, calling it the Trump Interstate.
8: Cornyn says the proposal would boost economic growth, improve safety, and increase federal funding.
10: Can we all come together and name this highway for Donald J. Trump?
2: 5 days before we're supposed to vote.
10: That's odd timing, isn't it?
2: The president, who is far more popular than John Cornyn, whose voters by and large don't like John Cornyn, is all of a sudden just out of nowhere.
11: These are the days of our lives.
2: Man, this takes me back to being at my grandmother's house, who I called Nanny. 10 years old at my grandmother's house because my mother had gone into town and needed to get more done and had left me with my grandmother for the day. And I would sit there and watch TV with her. And I remember this was days of our lives. So the stories is my grandmother.

0: 1000. Tom, you're first up. What say you, sir?
1: Hey, Michael. I was just thinking about this election cycle and how much of it centers around amnesty and DACA and what we currently have, you know, representing us in D.C. and here locally. And, you know, I think we got a lot of choices, hard choices to make, you know, at every level. But at the county judge level, everyone should know that Orlando Sanchez has been a massive supporter of DACA. It's all over his Facebook. It's all over the place. And his opponent has never supported amnesty for illegals. That's anchor babies. That's everything that we've seen advocated for by the Bush machine. So just a point of information more than anything. If you don't support amnesty for illegal aliens, then you probably should be taking a good look at Warren Howe. He's going to be on the ballot, early voting's Monday through next Friday, of course. And we're hoping to see people turn out to vote against amnesty for illegal aliens.
0: All right. Early voting will begin on Monday. I'm amazed how many people email me. It's almost like the recycling crowd or something. And I'm not saying that fellow did this, but it's amazing how many people email me. Wow, we got to get turned out. We'll get Republicans to turn out. No, we don't. No, we don't. Let's understand the rules. Let's understand the assignment. In November, we have to get Republicans to turn out to beat Democrats. We don't have to worry about turnout next week. And I'm not going to worry about turnout next week. I never do. If nobody turns out to the Republican runoff, great. I'll pick all the candidates. Because I will. I'll vote. We don't need, because that's what people do at election time. Every time. They don't even know what they're saying half the time. We gotta get people to vote. We gotta vote. It's time to vote. People need, man, Republicans, you only get there and vote. Why? Think about this for a moment. Do you want somebody that half-ass cares picking the candidate that you're going to work so hard for in November? Because I don't. If somebody has to be begged to vote in a runoff, that's not an engaged voter. Your primary system is how you pick the candidate. That's where you pick your fighter for November. Your primary candidate needs to be somebody that you're behind, that you support, that you want. But whether you do or not, somebody's going to be on that Republican ballot. Now, that's my criticism of Cindy Siegel, the current party chairman, and that's why I'm supporting Don Hooper. Is every single Harris County ballot slot should be filled? We've got a Democrat. We have six Democrat judges who are going to win because our party chair didn't go recruit candidates to run. And that's the job. That is the responsibility. Put Republicans on the ballot. But back to the point, you don't have to worry whether people show up and vote in the primary. And this is the primary runoff because for races where they didn't get 50%. If somebody's a low information, low engagement, low care voter, I'd rather they not vote. Because you know who people like that vote for? Cornyn. They go, well, Cornyn's been in there, huh? Yeah. Well, yeah, I'll go ahead and vote for him. Why? This is our, that's a much smaller voter turnout in a much smaller pool. We, the people of values, are going to pick the candidate that then we then go out and get the rest of society to vote for in November against whoever the Democrats chose. This isn't a general election. So what you want to do is find people who you know who care, make sure you vote, and make sure people who you know care and know the difference between candidate A and candidate B, because not all Republicans are the same. You can be stuck with six more years of the 24 years we've had of John Cornyn, or you can shake up Washington, D.C. You can show every senator in Washington, D.C. and every congressman. We just did that in the first round of the Republican general election, the primary. That's where you say to these people, yeah, you got all the money. You got the swamp behind you. They're going to end up spending, Lord knows what they will have ended up spending on Cornyn. It'll be the most expensive Senate race of all time. And they're still going to lose. After 24 years in office, what does that tell you? What does that tell you? How unpopular is this guy? How bad is his record? But they don't care. They're not out for what's good for this country. They're out for control. That's what they want. Justin, you're on the Michael Berry Show. Go ahead.
2: Yes, sir. Every Friday you play that Pat Green song, and I'm not going to be that guy who always says, oh, why doesn't he release it? Although I am curious. But understanding you have a relationship with him and given what he lost in the floods last year, just checking in to see if you had any context on how he's doing and how his family's doing.
0: Yes. Hold on just a second. There's something I need to update. He sent me a text on this just the other day and said, I wrote this yesterday with Radney, somewhat Radney Foster. This is him singing the demo about my little brother who, as you know and have talked about, was killed in the flood. I've got the song. We'll play it in the next segment. It's not just about my brother. It's about the thousands of other people who got crushed by this thing. It's hard for me to write something positive. In fact, it's impossible, but I promise you I'm trying. And then I just said it's important that you do it because you have an experience. I think that's his way of coping. For many people, an outlet like this is how you cope. You say something, you express something. Some people grieve quietly and alone, and some people grieve by expressing something, and they give us great art out of it. I think Pat's doing fine. He was in town a couple weeks ago. He sent me a text. He was at Brassery 19, but I couldn't make it. Crockett had a school event, and it's his senior year, and obviously that's my top priority. But I think he's doing fine. It's a rough road. I mean, he still travels a lot. That was a lot for him to process, losing your brother.
3: 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Yeah. The Michael Berry Show continues. This is my

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0: If you just tuned in, a caller in the last segment asked how Pat was doing. July 4th will be 1 year since what many refer to as the Camp Mystic flood. It's accurately called the Kerr County flood, but because of the little girls at Camp Mystic and how they stole everyone's heart, that's what most people think of. But there were a lot more people who died as well. There's enough grief to go around, that's for sure. Anyway, he asked how Pat was doing, and I said, funny you should mention that. He sent a text the other day that he just finished a song on that, and I read what he said, and that's our first time to play that song. And it's about the keepsakes from his little brother John, who along with his wife, I think her name is Julia, and their two kids were swept away. They were camping beside the river, and they were among those who perished in that awful flood. Anyway, Jeep weekend this weekend in Galveston. And some of you may remember, this was one of those things that would roll through town every year, and locals would literally go stay with relatives just to get out. Businesses would all close down because it was absolute mayhem. There would be shootings, there would be fights, there would be fires, there'd be destruction. It was absolute hell, and nobody wanted it. And Jimmy Fullen was elected the sheriff of Galveston County, like an old-fashioned Buford T. Pusser, to come in and straighten stuff out. And that's Jimmy. Jimmy's not using four-syllable words. He came in and said, here's a problem, we're going to solve it. And that's what they've done. He brought DPS, he brought all these agencies in, and guess what? Businesses are opening again. People don't feel like they have to flee the island. Funniest story, I'll tell you about that in just a moment, but he's our guest, Jimmy Fullen, the sheriff of Galveston County. Jeep weekend begins today, is that right?
1: Jeep weekend begins today, yes, sir.
0: And how long will that go?
1: That will go through Sunday.
0: Well, as I told you when I saw you last week, I've heard nothing but absolute praise for you from people who know I supported you for sheriff over a number of things, but this Jeep weekend being first and foremost, that y'all went in and said, guess what? We're gonna make sure that whoever is in Bolivar and on the island is going to follow the law. You're not going to terrorize the locals.
1: You're absolutely right. And again, as you mentioned, I campaigned on that for years. These deputies were going over there and in very volatile situations, very unsafe for them, very unsafe for the people. And I campaigned on, we're going to go over there and we're going to find a solution. And as you mentioned, last year we got in there, we had roughly 530 officers between DPS, Harris County, Houston Police Department, Precinct 1 Constable with Alan Rosen, and we actually did exactly what we set out to do. At the end of last year, we had zero sexual assaults, zero shootings, zero stabbings, really no felony crimes at all, really.
0: You mentioned to me an opening, was it Stingerys, that had not opened in years?
1: Yeah, you know, Stingray Restaurant, it's a landmark over there in Bolivar. Mm-hmm. They hadn't opened. This year he's actually opening his doors. In fact, him and a couple of other restaurants on the peninsula will actually be catering our officers' meals this year.
0: I think that's where, Ramon, correct me if I'm wrong, I think that's where Hayes Carl, I think that's what he's talking about as I got a gig. I think his first gig was at that joint. And there's a video of it, like a cartoon video. Jimmy, I don't expect you to answer this question, but I think the song I Got a Gig was about that joint because that's the first place that would actually give him a gig. So this goes on through Sunday? Is that what you said?
1: That is correct, yes. We've actually, our partners with DPS, they actually came in on Tuesday and started the traffic details. I believe we have about 45 of those, the state troopers that came in from the valley. So they're actually over there working traffic details in advance of us arriving today.
0: And you said the big solution, well, I tell you what, hold with me for just a moment. Galveston County Sheriff Jimmy Fullen is our guest. They've got a line. If you stop, stand, or fart or something. I can't remember. They don't want you doing. But what they figured out, because they had somebody come in who had dealt with this somewhere else, I can't remember the story, he can tell you, is that if you just keep the traffic moving and don't let people set up shop and begin to do these sorts of things, then it ends up you can have your home back. You can have your business back. That's what we ought to be doing. Plus,
2: smart devices.
0: Remind me to ask him about the Airbnbs.
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18: Just before midnight on Saturday, February 19th, 2005, Danielle Imbeau and her friend Richard Patron left a crowded Philadelphia bar. The two 30-somethings planned to walk to Richard's truck and drive home, but they never made it.
19: It does not make sense. It's like they literally vanished.
18: The two were never seen again.
20: Not just them, but a truck disappeared into the ether.
18: Was it an accident, or were they murdered?
21: No one had a motive to kill them.
18: Those same questions frustrated law enforcement. The FBI called it murder for hire.
19: Who killed these two individuals, and how did they get rid of them?
22: Both of them weren't the target. One of them was the target. The other one was wrong place, wrong time.
18: but which victim was the intended target and why.
21: It was definitely murder for hire for Danielle, not for Richard.
19: You're right, it could be, but it also could be something your son did too.
21: No one was looking to kill Richard. 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

0: was it, Ramon? Oh, I know who it was. Wesley Doolittle in Montgomery County. Remember shortly after he got elected sheriff of Montgomery County? He pulls up on something going on that was stupid. I can't remember. And he just hops out and just goes to town. Do you remember that? I thought that was a great story. Well, Fullen's got one of those. He pulled up on this deal shortly after he becomes sheriff. There's a guy that had stolen somebody's, like a police chief out in Bryan, I think it was. He stole the guy's ranch truck and went to running in it. And they chased him all the way through Harris County. They got all the way down to Galveston, and they set up the net, and he's coming down Broadway. And Fullen was swearing in these deputies, and he said, guys, I got to go. Proud of you, to the families, proud of you, but I got to go. So he and his guys jump out, and as luck would have it, he squares up against this guy. Hood to hood, jumps out. That guy starts firing. He starts firing, kill shot to the head. That'll build a legacy. That's movie stuff. Jimmy Fullen, what are you oohing about?
1: Oh, I'm looking at these people flying down the freeway right now.
0: Well, just kind of make a mental image of what it is, and then when we're done, you can go get them. Yeah. Gotcha. No, we're not going to go get them while we're talking, Ramon.
1: No, sir.
0: See? Because he might cuss while he's driving. So the reaction, well, let me ask you this. For people who don't know, because I remember reading about it and hearing about it, how bad was Jeep Weekend before y'all decided we're just not going to tolerate this any longer?
1: Jeep Weekend was very bad. Several years ago, they had, like, I believe there was 8 shootings, a couple of stabbings, a kidnapping, sexual assaults. And, you know, it got to a point that, like, 2 or 3 in the morning, the officers were totally outnumbered and actually in fear of their lives. And, you know, we just can't tolerate that. And, again, like I told you, you know, Our campaign was, hey, we're going to put a stop to Jeep Weekend. We're going to obey the law, but we're going to go in there and we're going to make sure there's going to be zero tolerance for any criminal activity. And, you know, we got together and had a strategic plan in place last year, went to the GLO, worked with our state partners, and, man, we managed to pull it off.
0: GLO is the General Land Office, which regulates beachfront, because this was actually happening on the beach.
1: On the beach.
0: Itself. But I want to go back. I was very impressed with the interagency cooperation. That doesn't always happen. So the DPS, who sent you the most resources? Was that DPS?
1: Actually, last year, Houston sent quite a few, and also Harris County Sheriff's Office. So total combined last year, we had just shy of about 530 officers on the peninsula between Houston Police Department, Harris County Precinct 1, Harris County Sheriff's Office, DPS, and some of our local agencies here in Galveston County. You know, and this year we're sitting just shy of 350 officers total on the peninsula.
0: And I believe you told me that most folks were shutting down their Airbnb because the kind of people coming in for this would tear up your Airbnb, your house that you're renting out anyway. Because a lot of people buy a place in Bolivar and they use it, and then when they're not using it, they collect some rent on it. But they didn't want the people who were coming in and tearing these places up. And you said that y'all even had rooms donated, units donated for these troopers that were traveling in from all over the state. But then once it got safe, then they didn't want to donate anymore. They wanted to rent their rooms now because now tourism is coming back to the island.
1: Yeah, we're down on our number of beds this year, you know, for our troops. But we still ended up with 280 beds this year, which, you know, covers our out-of-town officers as well as most of ours. But, again, it's down from last year, and we attribute that to because we made the beaches safer. Now the people are able to come out and rent their beach houses to you law-abiding citizens that want to come down and enjoy our beautiful beaches.
0: And businesses
1: are...
0: You know,
1: Michael, I'm going to go back to what you always talk about. It's all about relationships. You know, just like your relationship with Jonathan Kim and Russell Ibarra with Gringos. You know, they're always out there helping the community. Same thing here. We're partnering up with our restaurants, with our realtors, you know, just try to promote the economy over here in Crystal Beach. And by doing that, if we go in there and we make it a safe beach for people to come to, the families are going to come and the riffraff is going to stay away. And that's our main goal here, just to make sure people come down, enjoy our beautiful beaches and have a great time.
0: Well, the frustrating thing is that everybody knew this was a problem. And nobody wanted to tackle it. Nobody wanted to stand up and be called bad names and protect the people who live there and run businesses. And that's the fundamental responsibility. That's what you're supposed to do.
1: That's what I was elected to do. And I got to give credit to all my troops within the sheriff's office and the outside agency that came in to lend us a hand. It worked out beautifully last year, and I suspect it's going to work out again this year.
0: I love to see it. It's an example to all doing your job. Imagine that. Galveston County
1: and
0: Sheriff.
1: Michael, I just want to mention the fact on that incident out on Broadway. I cannot commend my guys enough. In fact, two of my guys are going to be recognized by the 100 Club coming up next week, next Tuesday night, I believe it is, with the 100 Club. So I'm very proud of my guys and everything they do.
0: That's fantastic. I love it. Galveston County Sheriff Jimmy Fullen. David, you're on the Michael Berry Show. Go ahead, sir. David.
2: Yes.
0: You're up.
2: Yeah, we're just going back to. Let me take off speakerphone. That's rude. Yeah, we're just going back to the same stuff again. With Karl Rove, he said the same thing about Ronald Reagan. He can't win. He can win the general, but he can't win the general election, but he can win because he was too divisive. He could only win the primary.
0: Mm-hmm.
2: So here we go again. I mean, more things change, more things stay the same.
0: What's amazing, though, is how many people get duped by this. And I know this because I read my emails. And it's usually women, because women don't have as much confidence in their vote as men do. And whether confidence and certainty is always a good thing or a bad thing, we can debate. But a lot of women don't have confidence in their own vote, their own decision-making ability, when they should. And they will say, this is the email I get, "I want Paxton, but I'm worried he can't win in November. Should I vote for Cornyn? Why don't you just go ahead and vote for Tallarico? Because if everybody who's worried Tallarico is going to win votes for Tallarico, then Tallarico will win." And what's horrible about this is it is such a third degree mind manipulation that is played on people. As you said, they said Reagan could win the primary, but he couldn't win in November. He did. They said this of Trump. Cornyn himself said Trump can't win in November, of 2024. We don't want him. The party needs to move past him. Now he's claiming he wants to name highways for him a couple days before the election. Well, they can spend enough money and tell you that Cornyn's great, and here he is in a cowboy hat, and here's some guy you never heard of who's probably on the take saying, "He good guy, he go far, he wear a cowboy hat, I like him, he been there a long time." And I think people have got to recognize that your vote does count. You're not a political strategist. You're supposed to cast a vote for the person you most want to win. Stop letting them tell you that your guy can't win, so vote for their guy. You got to be smarter than that. Good grief.
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14: Another terrorist wiped off the earth. I'm John Saucier, Fox News. Several ISIS leaders actually were killed in Nigeria during a joint operation between U.S. forces and Nigerian forces. President Trump sharing news of the strike on social media. Fox's Alex Hogan is at the White House with the latest.
15: The U.S. military says this was a joint operation between U.S. forces and armed forces in Nigeria to kill multiple leaders in ISIS in Nigeria early this morning, local time, in the U.S. military's Africa Command releasing footage of the strike that was carried out, saying that Abu Bilal al-Manuki was a key figure in ISIS who provided strategic guidance and financial operations in developing and manufacturing weapons. No U.S. service members were harmed, and officials tell Fox that all service members made it back safely. President Trump made the announcement on Truth Social, writing, Abu Bilal al-Manuki, second in command of ISIS globally, thought he could hide in Africa, but little did he know, we had sources who kept us informed on what he was doing.
14: The Nigerian president thanking President Trump claimed the strike was an example of the cooperation between the two countries. President Trump actually just got back from a trip to China, that nation agreeing to buy hundreds of planes from Boeing and more U.S. soybeans. Senator Jerry Moran was on Fox News Live with some thoughts on the meeting and what he hopes China will do.
16: I think what we're looking for is to China to say exactly what they've agreed to. And then, of course, we need to make certain that they live up to that agreement.
14: Chinese President Xi Jinping is set to visit the United States in September for another meeting. And workers for New York's Long Island Railroad are now on strike, bringing the busiest commuter rail system in North America to a halt. The railroad president is Robert Free.
17: If it were to become resolved, we would need time. It's contingent upon what time it would be settled. So it would be difficult for me at this point to say if it was settled at this time, we'd have service back at that time. But rest assured, we would look to get service back as soon as possible.
14: That guy's going to have a busy weekend. 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
31: In Forney, Texas, after a small plane crashed overnight, all those aboard are reportedly still alive. The Dallas Police Department said all three were off-duty officers with the force. A Forney city spokesperson said two were taken to a nearby hospital for treatment and a third was treated and released at the scene. Forney police are working with the FAA and Texas DPS to investigate the incident. The San Antonio Spurs are going to the NBA Western Conference Finals. The Spurs earned a 139-109 win over the Minnesota Timberwolves in Game 6 on Friday. San Antonio tipped off the second quarter with 20 unanswered points and led by double digits the rest of the way. Stephon Castle led the team with 32 points and 11 rebounds. The Spurs won the best of seven series 4-2, and they'll take on the Thunder in the next round. I'm Erica Smith.
0: It's that time. Lock and load. 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
26: What we're dealing with here is a complete lack of respect for the law.

0: This is a highlight of my week right here, about to happen right now. I got an email from a friend of mine named Kenny Allen. Kenny Allen hosts a radio show out in the country. He works at a small business. He posts goofy ass videos of himself with great old Les Paul guitars. He's got quite the collection. He's got like $10 to his name, but he uses all of it for interesting stuff. Sometimes he'll post videos of himself on a riding lawnmower popping wheelies that he's, you know, took it to John Hennessy and juiced it up, or maybe the guy that's the new mayor of Magnolia. Anyway, he always sends me interesting stuff. So he sends me a picture. He sends me a deal here, and it said, "Czar, I figured you'd appreciate this. Yes, it is real. I checked. It was listed on the LaGrange page, but I think the barbershop is actually in Fayetteville. It's a handmade sign. It's pink. It's taped to the wall with blue painter's tape, and it says, 'Free summer buzz cuts for kids under 12. Larry's Barbershop. Number 1, 2, 3, and 4. I guess that's the clipper length.'" And I called him and I said, "Why'd you send me that?" He said, "Because I knew you'd like it." "What'd you think I'd like about it?" "That in 2026, a dude is giving free haircuts to the kids for summer, A, and B, that he's giving buzz cuts." And I said, "You're right. I love it." So we've tracked him down. He didn't want to do the interview today. He said he could do it one day next week. He could take some time off. And we said, no. We want to talk to you while you're cutting hair. So we're making a very rare variance. I've issued a variance for him to do the interview on speakerphone because he's cutting hair during that time. Larry the Barber?
1: Yes, sir.
0: Okay, well, first of all, I think it's real cool that you do this.
1: Okay, I'm ready.
0: Okay, well, we started. We're in it. We're in the thick of it.
1: All right, well, I have Michael, one of my longtime customers, in the chair right now.
0: Okay.
1: So I'm going to let him hold the phone while I try to talk.
0: Okay.
1: I hope you can hear me loud and clear. On your end, it's a little bit soft.
0: Okay, I'll try to talk a little louder.
1: Here.
0: Okay. My first question is, I looked at the picture of the sign you put up, and you got a tractor back behind it that says Minneapolis Moline, and they haven't made that brand since 1963. I'm wondering what the history of that tractor is.
1: The tractor is actually a calendar from First National Bank.
0: Oh, okay.
1: And I love tractors. I love farm work and farmers and all of that. You know, I worked here in Smithville for 12 years, and majority of my business is all farmers and all of that stuff. Just hardworking Americans.
0: All right, Larry, I'm going to ask you a question that is intended to stump you. So if you don't know it, it's not a bad thing. But if you do know it, then you're a superstar with tractor knowledge, okay?
1: Okay.
0: The brand of that tractor, Minneapolis Moline, MM, was established by the merger of three companies that come together. Do you know what they were?
1: No, sir.
0: It was Minneapolis Steel and Machinery, Minneapolis Threshing Machine Company, and the Moline Implement Company. Does that jar your memory?
1: Oh, yeah, a little bit. Yes,
0: okay.
1: Sir.
0: Okay. Somewhere out there, there's an old farmer that can't believe that was just discussed on the air.
1: So, yeah, I tell you.
0: How come you to do free buzz cuts for the kids?
1: Well, because I want to give back to the community of Smithville. You know, they've been so kind to me. I've been an outsider. I'm not born and raised in Smithville. I was born in Austin. And, you know, everything I can do to help out the community that adopted me, why not? So it's not, I don't just stop with free buzz cuts for kids. I also go to the volunteer fire department. I've been going for 10 years. And giving money and donations to the volunteer fire department. I also like to go to the school in Smithville and do haircuts for kids going back to school. I even thought about later maybe doing for the guy that is trying to get a job and he ain't really got much money to do a free haircut for someone that's working, that's trying to get a job.
0: Mm-hmm.
1: You know, my barber story, you know, has a lots of ups and downs, a lot of corkscrews. It's like, I've been a barber my entire life. I went to barber school when I was 14 years old. I got my barber's license at 16. And like Forrest Gump once said in his movie, you know, life is like a box of chocolates. You never know what you're going to get. So I never forget, ever, have I ever forgotten where I came from. I've had a lot of hard times, a lot of hard struggles. So that encourages me. That puts the fire under my feet to constantly always thinking about others and how I can give back. What's good about being a barber is you become a jack of all trades and a master of none. One day I'm in here talking to a guy struggling with drug addiction. Another time I'm here talking with a kid that's been abused. Another time I'm in here talking to one of my church customers and talking about God. And we just talk about everything. One thing I've learned in a small town like Vegas, whatever I say in the barbershop kind of stays in the barbershop. You don't know who somebody's related to. We have less than 5,000 people here. When I first would be here in town, I didn't know anybody. 12 years later, I can't even stand outside without people honking their horn, driving by, yelling out the window, "I'll be in at lunch to get a haircut, and I'll see you tomorrow, Larry."
0: Larry, can you hold just a moment? Can you hold with me for just a moment? I'll tell you one thing about Michael. I don't know anything else about him, but he's a good phone holder. That guy is an A-plus phone holder. Hold on just a moment.
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0: Did you really play the Barber of Seville?
1: I think you're so clever, don't you?
2: Okay, I give you credit. I didn't see that coming.
0: I should have. So Larry the Barber in Smithville gives free buzz cuts to the kids at the start of summer. I don't want to get emotional. When I was a wee willy and my parents were really, really struggling, and I remember how bad it was, my mother would take me and my brother over to a fellow named Ellis in what's called a cove in Orange. We lived in an area called Riverside, which had been military housing, been Navy housing during World War II. It was supposed to be just temporary housing. But then when the war was over, it was housing, and it became kind of public housing. I don't know if it was ever actually public housing per se when we were there, but it was cheap housing. It didn't cost much and it wasn't built well, but it did the trick. It was just a little like a little shiplap box on some block and base that you could crawl up under. And anyway, it worked. And there was affordable things over in that area. And you'd walk along. I don't know if that wasn't Green Avenue. What was the road called? Somebody from Orange helped me out. It was over the road that ran from the courthouse down to the cove. And Ellis had a little, he had one room in the back of a barbershop that he just, it was a barbershop, and he just rented that one little space, paneled walls. He was a Dallas Cowboys fan, and I wasn't. But I would sit there while he was cutting my hair and while I was waiting, and I would study he had, you know how they do the team picture with each player and all the names, and I'd study all the names and the numbers, and I'd, you know, look through all that. I was fascinated by it. I've always been fascinated by barbers. Anyway, I thought it was a great story, free buzz cuts for all the kids. And then I had Kenny Allen call him, and then I had Jim Mudd call him, and he said, I don't know about this. I don't know what he's going to do when we get him on there. It hadn't gone so far. It's okay, Larry?
3: Yes, sir.
0: Okay. All right. Michael's still holding the phone?
3: No, I'm holding the phone now. He's right here beside me, but if he had a second to say something, he would love to say something.
0: Oh, okay. All right. And then he can hold it while you cut if you want. Just put it on speaker.
3: Okay.
0: Okay, this is Michael's opening statement.
3: No, I just want to tell y'all he's a very good guy. I've been coming here for years. I'm just glad that I held the phone because for a second I thought he was going to cut my ear off.
0: Oh.
3: he's a good guy, and it's really good. Y'all got a good one on your radio station, and he does a lot for the community, and the community loves him. Who doesn't know Larry the Barber?
0: Are you Hispanic, Michael?
3: Yes, sir, I sure am.
0: Where do you live?
3: Smithfield, Texas. Born in LaGrange, Texas, raised in Smithfield my whole life.
0: And what do you do?
3: I'm a welder.
0: Okay, are you off today?
3: Yes, sir, I actually am. I'm headed to West Texas, to Midland, Texas. My niece's first birthday this weekend.
0: Oh, that's nice. Okay, all right. And is this a standing appointment? How often do you get your hair cut?
3: Me, usually once a week.
0: Oh,
3: if I'm in town, I stop by to see Larry. If I'm not in town, well, I catch him on the next one.
0: Okay, do you drive in and just, you know, he works you in when he can, or do you call ahead?
3: Nope, you just walk on in.
0: Okay, and what do you do while you're waiting?
3: You sit here and either you watch old Westerns on the on the TV, Bonanza, or you just sit here and talk to everybody else that's in the shop.
0: How long
3: or listen to Larry tell jokes all while he's cutting hair.
0: How long is the wait usually?
3: Usually it's pretty quick, about 5-minute wait.
0: Oh, okay. Do you ever walk in and go straight to the chair?
3: Oh, yes, sir. But it's very rare. He's always got somebody in that chair.
0: Does he have drinks?
3: You know what? Now I'm fixing it. Yeah, I'm glad you're on this subject. I think we need a refrigerator in here.
0: Yeah, yeah. And have like Big Red and RC Cola and knee-high, you know, old-fashioned stuff, throwback stuff.
3: Yeah, sure. Give your beer or wine while I cut your hair, then charge you $45.
0: Yeah, no, that's the Houston stuff. You don't want to do that. Just simple stuff. But it should be.
3: You ever get it? you ever get a chance, you got to come in the barbershop. He's got a bunch of vintage stuff in here.
0: I'm going to come in. Is it just him in there, or is there other barbers?
3: It's just him.
0: Oh, I like that.
3: But
0: like
3: it's him. It is him and another. He has two chairs, but it's just him in here.
0: Okay. And how do you tell him you want your haircut? Is it the same every time?
3: Buzz it every time. Buzz it on the sides, one on top. He knows.
0: Okay. Does he? Do you have any facial hair?
3: Yes, sir. He trims my beard. And then I tell him to leave my sideburns, even though I get the buzz top, buzz sides.
0: Okay. All right. I like it. Well, thank you, Michael.
3: Yes, sir.
0: Can you hold the phone again? Just put it on speaker, and then we'll pass over to Larry.
4: Yeah, we're on the speaker just in case I get busy again.
0: Yeah. So how much, like, hair. Michael's haircut with the little beard work and a buzz on top, how much would that cost?
4: For him, it's $40 even.
0: Okay.
4: Yeah, because the haircut is $25, and the beard cleanup is $15.
0: You don't do the thing. I used to go to a guy in downtown Houston. His name was Jesse. He'd been there forever. And he would put this vibrator thing in his hand and strap it over the back of his hand. And when you were done, he'd put it on your shoulder for a second. It felt real good. Do you do that?
4: No, sir, but I do have the vibrator thing you put on the hand, but it's an old antique, and when I turn it on, it smells a little funny.
0: Yeah, I could see that.
4: So I don't trust it, but a lot of times what I was doing was doing the hot towel shave around the outline.
0: Yeah.
4: Yeah, shaving cream and all of that. And when I take the shaving cream off around your ears, Michael's had it done before, then I kind of massage around your temples all down to your neck.
0: Yeah.
4: Is what I do.
0: I like the smell of that, like an old Aquavelva smell. I haven't had a straight razor shave in a long time, but I like to let it get real, real scraggly and real long, and then go in and have it shaved down smooth. That's, ooh, there's nothing like that.
4: Yeah, barber's face shave is almost obsolete because so many people got, you know, a Big Five, and they got all these fancy little things to get it real baby smooth and all of that. So it's a treat to find a barber that does a full face shave.
0: Yes, thank you. Larry, how many free haircuts you think you give away?
4: Free haircut?
0: Uh-huh.
4: I have a punch card system. When they get to the 10th haircut, it's
0: free. I meant the free buzz cuts. How many of the free buzz cuts for the kids you think you do?
4: I really don't know, sir. It can be it can be 5. It can be 25.
0: Okay, hold on.
5: What's the name you say? Michael Betty.
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2: 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From the fringes of the resistance to the marrow of MAGA, to the unsuspecting people who found themselves right in the middle of a fight they never asked for. And boy, oh boy, do they have a lot to say about it. 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

0: shaving, a haircut, two bits. What was... Yeah, that's what I was thinking. What did Mama's old cow have? I can't even remember. We're talking to Larry the barber from Larry's Barbershop. Boy, that was strong branding, Larry the Cable Guy. I have a cousin. Just crossed my mind. I have a cousin who's a barber, and his name is Larry. Larry Childress. He's got a little barbershop in Troop, Texas, which is outside of Tyler.
1: Oh, yeah.
0: And he's also a barber.
1: I mean, barbering is, I mean, there's a lot. It's not, it doesn't just start and end with a haircut for your customer. That's what I'm doing to get paid. But, you know, barbers become like lifetime mentors, lifetime therapists, lifetime guidance counselor, marriage counselor.
0: But you don't charge extra for that, do you?
1: No, all of that comes with the service. You know, I never know. I might be, like I was saying a while ago, help one person out that's struggling with drug addiction, help somebody else out that's maybe been abused, you know. And it's always about giving back to the community and giving back to people, because in my barber career, I went through a lot of things myself. You know, I've been homeless in Austin, lived under a bridge. I struggled with drug addiction. This August the 1st, I got 14 years clean and sober. I started my clean and sober at 8/112. So this will be 14 years coming up. So when you go to a barber shop, it's always real comfortable when you can sit down and talk to your barber, hairstylist, tattoo artist, bartender about your life in general. And that's what I love about being a barber, from whatever topic I'm talking about. You know, I feel like I've been there and I've done that, and I give you my ears and I give you the best feedback that I can give you. And if I only saved one person out of 100, I did my job.
0: You know, Larry, you say you give people your ear. I think there's a lot of people out there that maybe they're a widower, or maybe they're in a bad marriage, or they're divorced, or whatever their situation is. They're single and hadn't been married. And just to have somebody to actually talk to, that just that connection, that's important. That human element is important.
2: Yes, sir. I got my second customer here now.
0: James. Okay, can he hold the phone for us?
2: James is the...
0: Can you get him to hold the phone?
2: Yeah, sure.
0: I'll tell you what, though, that's a high bar. Michael was a good phone holder.
2: Yeah, Michael's coming back. He got to go run get some cash. To bring me some cash.
0: Okay.
2: James works in the Bastrop at the Walmart meat market, and he's another good guy. And 90% of these people, one way or the other, have heard my whole life barber story, and I keep pausing because it takes, you know, more than just a couple little minutes to say it all. But I don't know what else to share on online except for about my free buzz cuts, you know, in Smithfield, Texas. And I would love to share my barber story whenever you're ready for me to get started.
0: I am. I don't want to have to cut you short, so let's do it in the next segment. But I wanted to ask you, I was looking online, it looks like you're very close to the First Baptist Church.
2: Yes, sir. First Baptist Church is right across the street. That's where me and my wife got married at. I got Mr. James here. I paused on his haircut because it's hard to hear your end with the clipper going. I got to really put the phone, even though it's on speaker, close to my ear.
0: Yeah.
2: So I kind of just pause with James so I can talk to you guys.
0: Yeah. Do you wet the hair in a bowl before you start, or is it a dry cut?
2: I do a clipper dry cut around the ears and neck, and then I do scissor cut on top. Everybody that comes to Larry's Barbershop in Smithfield, they all have a number.
3: like Mr. James here. He's the number eight around the sides and back and scissor cut the top. But he asked me because it's getting hotter to do a number seven. So now I'm doing seven for the summer. It makes it really easy with me because even though I'm in a small town, I've been here a little over 12 years, and I probably built up to about 350, sometimes 400 people a month. So I'm really trying to get another licensed barber to work with me because I can't keep up with everybody. It's hard for me to remember everybody's name. That's why everybody's name is next.
0: But do you remember what number that you're cutting them?
3: Majority of the time, yes, sir. But, you know, if I don't remember the number, I just ask them, what's your haircut number? And they say, I'm a number one, I'm a number two, I'm a number three. And that's all they have to say. And then we talk about their day or how their dog spot is doing, or if they're struggling with something in life, we talk about that. And that's what I really love my job, when I can help somebody else out that struggled. Because I have a whole barber story about struggles from where I came from.
0: All right, I want to hear that in the next segment. So here's the deal. We got 2 minutes left in this segment, and then we got a couple-minute break, and then we'll come back, and I want you to tell that story. Why don't you go ahead and start with the buzzers, and we'll just listen in while you're doing the buzzer. You're using the buzzer on him.
3: Okay, I'm going to hand him the phone, okay. And I'm just going to work.
0: Yeah.
3: We'll just listen. I can't hardly hear you with the buzzer going.
0: That's okay. We'll be able to hear you. Go ahead. I like the hum of the buzzer.
3: So what do you want me to start with?
0: You don't have to start. We'll get to that in a minute. Just buzz. We'll do this. We'll just listen in while you buzz.
3: Do you want to say hi to Mr. Jim?
0: Well, in a minute. I just really wanted to hear the buzzers.
3: You hear my little buzzer?
0: Not well.
3: I got one you can hear that's a lot louder.
0: Yeah, I like the
3: That's the sound of money right there.
0: Well, I did do the math, 400 times 40. Here we go. Let's see what we got. I'd really like to see a little refrigerator in there. Wouldn't you? You can even do those little drinks. You know, I like those little drinks. Just some Diet Cokes and Cokes, some Dr. Peppers, and then some throwback stuff. You know, I bet people would bring a six-pack of, you know, Old Knee High and Tab. I bet somebody brings some Tab in.
3: We used to have coffee in the morning for my customers. The old farmers wanted coffee. Then I wound up throwing a half a pot of coffee away. Then they asked me to get donuts. Then I grabbed donuts on Saturday mornings, have donuts with customers and kids and stuff.
0: Yeah.
3: Then I wind up taking them home and looking like a donut myself.
0: Oh, my goodness. Well, take us to break. We got just a few seconds before we go to break, and then we'll have a quick break, and then we'll hear your barber story. But let's hear the buzzers.
3: My barber?
0: Yep.
3: Okay. You'll hear the barber story.
0: Yeah, here
3: okay.
0: we go. Here we go. I mean, that's a very distinctive.
3: How you been? Great.
0: Well, they're having a conversation.
3: Called you up and,
0: I'm not getting the buzzer.
3: The sign outside that says free buzz cut, and then they got a,
0: like a reality TV
3: from
0: show.
3: Holding that sign.
0: Y'all just act normal.
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0: So I got an email from Kenny Allen telling me, I think you'll love this story. There's a guy in Smithville who is doing free buzz cuts for the kids to start the summer. So they got a summer haircut. And then he does it again when they start the school in the fall. And he does it free for the kids. And I thought that was the coolest thing ever. Because he knew I would. And Larry the Barber is our guest. You got him? Okay. Larry, you were going to tell your barber story. Go ahead.
1: Yeah, I'm going to tell my barber story. Let me cast my customer out. And I got another customer.
0: How much is his? How much does his cost?
1: His cost $25.
0: Okay.
1: Regular haircuts here at Larry's Barbershop Smithville are $25. And for seniors and veterans, I also give veterans a discount for $20. And kids under 12 are $16.
0: But they get a free buzz cut to start the summer. But they get a free buzz cut to start the summer.
1: Yes. All right. Most definitely. I'm going to do free buzz cuts for kids 12 and younger for the summer. And I'm going to love every minute of it. I did my very first buzz cut on my brother when I was 6 years old. I had to stand in my dad's barbershop and stand on the milk carton to cut his hair. And I laugh and giggle. My dad said, "Why are you laughing, Larry? When you're done with brother, brother gets to buzz your hair." Anyway,
0: I love it. All right, so tell your story.
1: Okay, my story starts back in 1985. I was 14 years old, and I got out of high school at 11:45, and I went to barber school. So I want to give a big shout out to Roffler School of Hair Design on Burnett Road. And my barber instructor was Ron Brown. He became my whole life dad, kind of speak. So, 14 years old, the only one close to my age was a boy or girl, probably about 19 years old. So I went to barber school, and then I got my barber's license at 16 years old. And then I went on my journey of being a barber. And my stepdad that raised me, he had a problem with alcohol, and he was very abusive to me and my brother, my stepmom. So I had to deal with that, and then that led me into becoming a drug addict. I went through that in my life about 20 years. I've lost my kid. I became homeless on the streets of Austin, sleeping under a bridge. Horrible time in my life, but I kept moving forward. You know, I'll never forget where I came from. I kept moving forward. I knew one of these days that barbering was going to take me where I'm at today, but I had to go through the fights and the struggles and the pains and tears and all of that. And so I was a ranch hand for about 2 years. And then one of my friends from a recovery center says, "My dad left me $180,000. I want to give you $5,000 to open up a barber shop. And if you go back on drugs, you know, you're just pretty dumb." So I said, I'm done with drugs. I want to straighten my life out. I put drugs down 112, and now I'm fixing to come up on a birthday, 14 years clean and sober. I give all the credit to Jesus Christ. Thank you, God. My friend gave me the money, and then I bought me a soccer mom van. I know it's a soccer mom's van because I had all them little stick people in the back, and there went 25, and I still don't have a barber shop. Then I windowed the other 25 down to 1600, and my buddy John Gardner, which has passed now in 17, he said, "Are you going to open up a barber shop or not? Are you going to work for free the rest of your life on that ranch for a room and board?" "I'm going to open up a barber shop, but I don't know where to go." He said, come to Smithville and talk to my friend Bob Parker. So I talked to Bob Parker, And he said rent was $425 a month. Okay. And then I got $200 to pay for the turn the lights and everything on. Okay. And I got to get barber supplies and all this stuff. Okay. Okay. And then I said, you know, Mr. Parker, what if I don't make it? Then what? Larry, you're a ranch hand and you're working for free in Bastrop, taking care of 18 horses and building fences. So I have a barn that needs to be painted. Okay. And if you're short, then you just work it off. Okay. And then I said, I just don't know. You know, I was barely a year clean and sober. So I'm a little sketchy at this time. And I don't know if I'm going to make it, Mr. Parker. You know, what if I crash and burn? Well, at least you tried. He goes, shake my hand, Larry. Let's make it happen. So I shook Mr. Parker's hand. We made it happen. I put my first sign out there. February the 1st, 2012, it was a cold booger that time. I stand outside with a huge sign that says, barbershop now open. And my first customer come was a woman. Oh, come on, God, I'm just a regular barber shop, not a style shop. And hang on, God said, it might have a little boy or husband or grandpa or something. She come in the sign, come in the shop that's and looked at the sign that said barbershop now open. I thought that said bakery shop now open. No, it's a barbershop. Then another week, another one saw the sign holding out there outside and said he came in and it said barbershop now open. I thought that said banner shop now open. I said, God, I am doomed. People in Smithville cannot read. But, you know, I made it my first month. I did not have to touch a paintbrush. I thank God for that a bunch of times. And I paid my first month's rent, $425. I paid my utility bill. I had $100 to my name. So grateful to have $100. And I started building my building blocks. And I remember where I come from. So anybody struggling with drug addiction, homeless, child abuse, it don't matter what it is. Larry the Barber's been there and done that. I love, love helping people out in those areas. So I paid my first month's rent, and then I made the money to pay my next month. And here I am 12 years later. I got married to my sweetheart, also a recovering addict. She's recovering from heroin, and she has two more years clean time than me, and her name is Jamie Simpson, and she works across the street from me at 7-Eleven. She's my rock. She's my everything, and she's a little bitty thing, and I'm a big 230-pound guy, and she keeps me straight, and I keep her straight. I've got my kid back. I bought me a house. We got vehicles, and life is really good as long as I continue to do the next right thing.
0: God bless you, Larry.
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14: Joint strike takes out a leader. I'm Jane Fergus, Fox News. As President Trump says the U.S. and Nigeria took out a top ISIS leader, Israel is making a similar claim about one of its enemies. Fox's Roger Stern has more.
15: Israel says it killed the leader of the Hamas military wing in an airstrike. Israel adds that Izzaldin al-Haddad was one of the last remaining Hamas commanders who helped plan the October 7th attack nearly 3 years ago, which killed 1,200 and saw more than 250 people taken hostage. Now Israel killed six other people along with al-Haddad, according to his family. The killings come as the ceasefire between Israel and Hamas remains fragile, with both sides arguing over Hamas's disarmament. Roger Stern, Fox News.
14: Meanwhile, new details emerging in the 2025 murder of two Israeli embassy staffers. Fox's Madeline Rivera in Washington, D.C. with more.
16: Federal prosecutors say Elias Rodriguez was motivated by political bias and hatred. Rodriguez is now facing multiple charges, including murder, terrorism, and hate crimes. Authorities say he planned extensively for this attack, flying to D.C. from Chicago with his gun. Investigators say surveillance video showed Rodriguez shooting 26-year-old Sarah Milgram and 30-year-old Yaron Leshinsky after they left a young diplomat's reception at the Capitol Jewish Museum. As Milgram tried to crawl away, Rodriguez allegedly approached her and shot more rounds. Court papers state Rodriguez then went inside the museum. He displayed a red keffiyeh and said, "I did it for Palestine, I did it for Gaza," and as police officers removed him from the building, he called out, "Free Palestine."
14: Rodriguez has pleaded not guilty. The Department of Justice is seeking the death penalty. 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
19: In Forney, Texas, after a small plane crashed overnight, all those aboard are reportedly still alive. The Dallas Police Department said all three were off-duty officers with the force. A Forney City spokesperson said two were taken to a nearby hospital for treatment, and a third was treated and released at the scene. Forney police are working with the FAA and Texas DPS to investigate the incident. The San Antonio Spurs are going to the NBA Western Conference Finals. The Spurs earned a 139-109 win over the Minnesota Timberwolves in Game 6 on Friday. San Antonio tipped off the second quarter with 20 unanswered points and led by double digits the rest of the way. Stephon Castle led the team with 32 points and 11 rebounds. The Spurs won the best of seven series 4-2, and they'll take on the Thunder in the next round. I'm Erica Smith.
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0: Jesse Kelly Show. Chris Kroc filling in for Jesse Kelly. What a great ball of stuff we have for you. Get some sweet, nice comments from some of you all over the country, and appreciate your support as I fill in for Jesse. Appreciate the fact that we get along. Cackling Kamala is now proposing there's no idea that is stupid, no bad idea brainstorm. And she's got this list of things that she is saying, let's do this, let's do this, and let's do that. And again, she sounds like she is drunk. If you slow it down a little bit, and I could even ask producer Chris, or for the first time I met another producer. This is amazing. There are producers behind producers that I've never met in my life before, and I can't tell if it's producer Chris making up a voice or if it's the real producer Chris. Ooh, it is. But if you guys could slow that, you know, the Kamala piece of audio I sent to you, if you could take that and slow it down considerably, not too much, but considerably, and then send that to me, we'll pop it off. It's when you hear Kamala speak slow, it's even more, it's a wonderful and fun thing to do. So how about you guys do that and just send it to me? I'll pop it on as well. But she is now calling for Democrats to hold a no bad idea brainstorm. And she is literally saying what I was talking about yesterday, which is this. If you do not like the results of whether it's a Supreme Court decision, whether it's the Commonwealth of Virginia Supreme Court decision or U.S. Supreme Court decision, or whether it is the people of the country electing Donald J. Trump for the second time, doesn't matter. If you do not like the results, you must blow it all up, destroy it. Yesterday, Mark Elias, the highfalutin top Democrat lawyer, says that he tweeted out and he posted basically saying a little excerpt sentence of the Constitution for the Commonwealth of Virginia, and it said something to the effect of that if the government is not functioning properly, and it doesn't use the word blow it up, but it basically says blow it all up from the ground up and restart it. And that's exactly what he said as one of the top Democrat lawyers for all the lawfare they do. Okay, oh, I already got it. This is what happens when you work with people that are at the caliber of the level of the Jesse Kelly Show. At some point it'll pop in there and then we're going to play it. It's going to be even more fun than I was planning on having here. Let's play what Kamala said in her drunken voice, the regular pace of her drunken voice.
1: This is a moment where there are no bad ideas. A no bad idea brainstorm is what I'd like to call it.
0: And this is when you're sitting at a table in a meeting of a bunch of people with DEI, equity, you know, leftist folks, and they bring in this person, this moron, and she's throwing all these ideas out, and you're literally sitting there going, I cannot believe I have to sit and listen to this. Who in God's name is this clown? And how much are they paying this clown?
1: This is a moment where there are no bad ideas. A no bad idea brainstorm is what I'd like to call it. And in that no bad ideas brainstorm, we talk about what we need to do and think about doing around the Electoral College.
0: It's like some DEI video you're being forced to watch. I was forced to do one of those at my last company, and my wife was in the other room in the house. She was like in the front room. I'm in the whatever living room or whatever. I don't know what the rooms are called. I always get confused on that. I'm not kidding you. I'm watching this thing, and she literally, I didn't even know she was in the other room. She goes, oh my gosh. She could not believe how insane Orwellian, super woke leftist it was. This is exactly what those videos sound.
2: There are no bad ideas. I want to tell you now, there are no bad ideas. Let's do the brainstorm.
1: We talk about the idea of Supreme Court reform, which includes expanding the Supreme Court.
0: Oh, that's a brilliant idea. Expand the court that you don't like so you can get the results that you want. Of course, if you do that, you are then making it like the House of Lords. It's just another political entity. It is no longer a court. And by the way, You also have other Democrats today proposing that they do limits, term limits, so that you're termed out like a politician. The reason why the U.S. Supreme Court justices are appointed for a lifetime is so they are not beholden to any party or any constituency. They can peeve you off every time, sometimes, every other time, every third time. They can peeve you off. And there's nothing you can do about it. For example, Donald Trump says things that are nasty about some of them sometimes. The Democrats certainly do. But you don't hear anything from the Democrats when they make decisions like on mifepristone, the drug that kills babies and is very has a lot of bad side effects and can hurt and or kill women depending on what happens with it. They let that go through. Did you hear the Democrats complain about that? Did you hear them say we need to delegitimize the court, blow it up, and start it over again? So the reason why they have term limits is because they could do whatever they want and vote however they want and never be worried about getting voted out of office or blowback about what am I going to do in 5 years with a job if I do this and everybody gets mad at me. She wants to turn the Supreme Court into a House of Lords, another body of politicians. Blow it up. And this goes back to what I said yesterday about one of my friends saying the Democrats are results-oriented. The result of the court is something they like, they're fine with it. But if the result is something they don't like, blow it up.
1: We invite a conversation about multi-members districts. We talk about, look, that if we win the Senate, which we should and we will, then the Senate Judiciary Committee should have rules that they put in place so when the...
0: That's so hard to listen to her. Her voice is so annoying. And then she'll get into a deep south, deep south voice.
1: These people come before as nominees to the Supreme Court and lie that they are held to account and consequence, not just that somebody goes on cable news and says they lie.
0: It's so hard to listen to her voice. It's so bad.
1: But that there are rules in place to actually penalize people for lying to a Senate Judiciary Committee.
0: All right, there you go. So they lie and say that Clarence Thomas put a pubic hair on Anita Hill's Coke can. They lie and say that Brett Kavanaugh is a gang rapist. And now she wants to penalize you if you have an answer that she doesn't like.
1: That we agree that it is right to have ethics rules for Supreme Court justices.
0: They already do.
1: And let's put those in place. Let's talk about statehood for Puerto Rico and D.C.
0: Yes, D.C. was specifically cut out to be a territory, to not have any voting rights or voting powers, if you will, when it comes to electing the president, etc. Like, oh, they do on the president, but they don't have statehood. And they don't have statehood for a reason, because it was explicitly laid out by our founders that they are not to be a state, never to be a state. But let's make it a state because it's 90-something% Democrat. Let's make Puerto Rico, with the home of Ricky Martin. Let's make Puerto Rico a crap hole. As many say, some take offense to it, but let's make the corrupt, bankrupt government of Puerto Rico a state so we can bail it out and always be a massive sieve. It's like a massive state run by a New York, like a New York City, but it's a state. Let's do that.
1: These are the things I think that we've got to do. We've got to neutralize these red states from cheating.
0: Yes, so I'm going to cheat by adding Puerto Rico, packing the Supreme Court, adding D.C., which should never happen according to our founders. And then we win, and we're going to cheat, but we're going to cheat in a way where they can't come back from that cheating.
1: Including blue states expanding their maps. And all of this, I think, is
0: gerrymandering. By the way, the Democrats yesterday gave up on blacks in the South. They gave up on blacks in the South. They're like, okay, we're done. Now we have to gerrymander the North. Now we're not going to worry about black districts or the black vote, as far as rigging it. We're going to focus only on rigging the states in the North. Screw the black people. It's all about just cheating, rigging it, blowing up the system so that they can win. By the way, this may make you think about the filibuster. This may make you think about blowing up the filibuster. I am not in favor of doing that. And then you say, well, but they'll do it first. You could have said that last year. You could have said that the year before. You could have said that the year before. It will be an absolute disaster. If you blow up the filibuster, you probably will get a Puerto Rico or D.C. as a state, which should never happen. You probably will get the Supreme Court packed. Don't do it. If they do it, then we go after it. But if somebody could have told you 3 years ago that we should blow up the filibuster first because they're going to do it, you would have said you're stupid. At least most would have. Because they tell you to blow it up doesn't mean you should. All right, when we come back, a little more of Kamala. But I want you to hear when she speaks even slower. We slowed it down a little bit. This is going to make you, give you that laugh you need going into the weekend. I promise you. That, plus in California, what is it they want to ban to prevent the fire policy? Do they want to ban bums? And do they want to call the forests and stuff? No. I'll tell you what they want to ban. It has to do with people like you and me and what we normally do in our backyards. It's Chris Crockett for Jesse Kelly. This is the Jesse Kelly Show.
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0: friend's first wife way back in the day. His wife literally thought this song said, "Big old jet had a light on." Big old jet had a light on. I'm not kidding you. And what I've talked about stuff like that, like the worst song, you know, song lyrics you got wrong. That's a fun one. Chris Crockin for Jesse Kelly, the Jesse Kelly Show. Everybody in your family needs a burner. Your parents, your children, your significant other. Not everyone is comfortable with a firearm, but everyone can handle a burner launcher in order to protect themselves. You may already own a firearm, like I do. I'm sure Jesse does. We own a lot of them. But before you face the financial, legal, and emotional weight of pulling the trigger, that's very true. There's a smarter option. It's burner. According to the 2022 FBI statistic, less than 0.01 of all altercations required a lethal response. Think about it. We all have a safety plan that includes firearms, but that's not only necessary in less than 1% of the time. It's only necessary. Perfect for holiday travels, plans since it's legal in all 50 states. 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I own these myself. 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All right, so a little bit more on what Kecklin Kamla was saying. Then we're going to play it slow, because she sounds drunk when she's normally talking, but when you slow it down, it's even more fun.
1: Look, we got to fight fire with fire. These folks are playing to win. We got to play to win.
0: We got to play to win. We got to fight fire with fire. Hold on. Let me play this. So this is, it's slowed down now. Here we go. Let's have a little fun here. Well, it takes forever to download this thing. Yeah. We'll play it in just a sec. Oh, there we go. Okay.
1: This is a moment where there are no bad ideas. No bad idea brainstorm is what I'd like to call it.
0: This is, she has one more drink before she talks. This is perfect. This is exactly what I'm hearing anyways normally.
1: And in that no bad ideas brainstorm, we talk about what we need to do and think about doing around the Electoral College. We talk about the idea of Supreme Court reform, which includes expanding the Supreme
0: Court. All right, that's enough of that. You get the drift. Here's the state-by-state pickup. My favorite thing, though, is seeing that Representative Steve Cohen, leftist, crazy leftist from Memphis, the only Democrat congressman in all of Tennessee, just dropped out and says he's not even going to run because he knows he's going to lose this white liberal guy. He's going to lose to a black female, not a DEI hire like a Joe Biden one, like Ketanji Brown Jackson or Kecklin Kamla. She is going to win, a black female Republican, because she's the best candidate. And this is where you know they're right. They got us. The Democrats have us on this because it is pure racism to remove a white man and put in a black woman. There is nothing more racist, and we see it for our own eyes in Tennessee where she replaces him. Unbelievable. State-by-state list, the numbers from Larry Sabato's crystal ball. This is great. The GOP looks like they're going to get a 10-seat pickup. Oh, yeah, baby. 10 seats. Utah, we will get one. Wait, no, I'm sorry. They're kind of showing all of them this thing. But Texas, 3 to 4 extra seats. Florida, 3 to 4. What else do I have here? North Carolina 1, Missouri 1, Ohio 0 to 1, Tennessee 1, Steve Cohen, Alabama 1, Louisiana 1, South Carolina 1, Maryland, no. It's so funny to see the crazy leftist states rig it even more. There's like one Republican and 20 Democrats, and they want more. We also have this clown who is a lot of fun to watch. If you heard him earlier in his political career, he was well-dressed, well-coiffed, short hair, spoke very educated, and now he speaks, yes, sir, yes, sir. Here we go. This is this guy, what is it, Tennessee Democrats, Justin something or other, Justin Pearson, the guy who screamed and swore at a cop's face and called him boy. Kind of taking the hate and racism from the 50s and 60s and going, now it's my turn to be hateful and nasty and dance around in a church. He did. Remember that over the weekend, last

0: Nadie barbacoa. No more barbecue for our Hispanic friends. 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

0: Mick and the boys are doing the rounds all over New York City, at least as of last time I checked, to promote their new album, Foreign Tongues. And I'm hearing they're going to tour for a week at one location, a week another location, you know, a couple places, and then that'll be it, probably because they're getting older. But it's going to be an amazing show. It doesn't matter. It does not matter, and I will be there, I can tell you that. So, Tom Cotton introducing a new bill to revoke visas from terrorist family members. The No Safe Haven for Terrorist Families Act. Now, he's doing this after the reports of Qasem Soleimani's niece and grannies were acting like Iranian terrorist Kim Kardashians, and dressing like Kim Kardashians, violating everything that the people that are oppressed, you know, slaughtered, tortured, etc., if they get in the way. And then, you know, putting it all out on social media and such, they're, of course, deported. But to me, there's a much better angle on this. Because I think about, do you remember the radical Islamic terrorist in Boulder, Colorado? After October 7th, there were folks, you know, having a rally to get the people back that were kidnapped by the terrorist Hamas, and the hostage, get the hostages back. And this radical Islamic terrorist threw Molotov cocktails around and burned a grandmother who eventually passed away. And then several months later, I'm sitting in Dallas, Fort Worth. And a couple months later, I see a lengthy piece. These leftist magazines write novellas when they write articles, because they're so full of themselves. They love to, quote, mentally masturbate about how awesome they are. And you know, it's like, read it, write it in a page or two or three. You can figure this out. But that's not who they are. They wrote a glowing piece about this guy's family. And they are so awesome. And they've been held, the entire family, in Dilley, Texas, one of the facilities where we hold the illegals before we get them out of here. And then this leftist Texas Tribune writes about this and said they've been fighting and fighting, and finally they got a judge that would let them be released on, you know, whatever, ankle monitors or whatever. And my thinking is not only Qasem Soleimani's relatives who are here, but my thinking is every single member of a terrorist family, particularly when the father is the terrorist, every single person in that family should be deported. Every one of them. And so I was unhappy that they were released. They need to get out of this country. Because she wed a man knowing he is a radical Islamic terrorist. And no, you don't secretly, you're not a secret Islamic radical terrorist in the home. And your wife knows exactly who you are. Get out of our country. You hate it. You want to kill it like the brother Tsarnaev, Jokhar Tsarnaev and his brother, the Boston bombers. Then get out of this country. You don't hide your radical Islam at your house with your family, so get out. Absolutely. And then now comes Chancellor Friedrich Merz from Germany, who just said, I wouldn't recommend that my children go to the U.S. today and get their education there and work there simply because a certain social climate has suddenly developed there, a la Trump, conservatives. The unemployment rate, by the way, Breitbart says, for grads is in the U.S. is 5.4% lower than what Biden's final year and Obama's average it was. But it's all about Trump. And you know what? I think it's pretty rich for the German chancellor to say we have a bad social climate here. In Germany, if you recall, 60 Minutes glowingly went along with raids with German police. And the reason why they were doing raids one night for like 6, 7, 8 houses is because they saw tweets that they found offensive. They saw tweets that violated their laws on hate speech. And the tweets were people like you and me and what we tweet all the time. People that Scary Poppins, Nana Jinkowitz, that lunatic that Biden wanted to put to be in charge of censoring us. Stuff like that. And so 60 Minutes went along. They didn't go, what's wrong with you? They were fascinated. They loved it. Oh, this is great. And they show people their doors being banged down. If they don't open them, they bust the door down and they take away their cell phone. They take away their laptops. They take away their all their electronics, and they arrest them and bring them in because of hate speech. Meanwhile, they allow Islamists in to the tune of millions, hundreds of thousands, in a country that has become, that will be an Islamic state. Not if or may, it will be. This includes France, Germany, and England. Look at the birth rates. You know, I literally didn't believe this. When I was doing a talk show in Atlanta several years back, and I mean, this would be like 08 or 09, and I saw a story that I didn't believe. It said the number one birth name in England, and this is in 07 or 08, okay? The number one birth name in England was Muhammad. And if you take the different spellings of Muhammad and combine them, because obviously it's the same name, just a couple different words, but, you know, letters that are different. That is the number one birthday. That is in 2007, 2008. Okay? And then I saw they're going to ban long-stem kitchen knives around the same time. You can't have a kitchen knife. So you don't have a gun. The Islamists take over. You've got the these Pakistani rape gangs that were covered up for years and years and years. Islamists run wild. They have no-go zones. They have literal neighborhoods that are no-go zones of radical Islamists. And they say, you know, and they say, get out of our area. They've told the British people and the authorities that show up there, get out of our areas. And they kiss their butts. Look at the birth rate. I was talking to my son about this last night. Look at the birth rate. The humanist secularists in Europe, if they're lucky, it's 1.1 child per couple on average, and they're not getting married. Look at the Islamic birth rate, 5 children on average. The numbers don't lie. Germany, Britain, and France will become Islamic states in 10, 20, 30 years. It's just that's just a fact. So don't lecture us, Chancellor Merz. Don't tell us about our country and how we're a bad social climate. A Jew can't wear a yarmulke, a kippah, or have a Star of David on their necklace and walk through many neighborhoods in Germany. And you're going to lecture us. A country that has shut down a tremendous amount of its fossil fuels. Shut down nuclear, particularly fossil fuels, though, and replaced it with green crap. And then can't come up with enough energy and says, Russia, you know, you're horrible, you're evil, you're going to attack us, but can you please sell us our gas? Do you remember when Trump in his first term, he was in a meeting with Merkel, Angela Merkel, and he held up a white flag in front of everybody, you know, there's cameras rolling and everything, and she goes, what is this? He goes, this is for you. You're surrendering. They shut down doing a pipeline for Germany or something like that. You're surrendering to the Russians. And then years later, what do we see? What do we know? He was right then, and he's right now. Meantime, FBI brings Iraqi man accused of coordinating nearly 20 terror attacks to Europe to face trial in New York. And this is orchestrated by the Iranians. The Iranians have this guy, Mohammed Bakir Saad Dawood, I'm not going to try to say this guy's name, Sadi, and his associates, they coordinated 18 attacks in the name of an Islamist group, a pro-Iranian Islamist group that has taken credit for attacks against Jewish schools, synagogues, and charities in Europe, as well as American, Israeli, and Iranian opposition targets, according to the FBI. They just took them down today. And he was planning on, he and his terrorist buddies, were planning on doing the same thing here, blowing up synagogues, like what happened in Michigan recently with the Lebanese guy who we naturalized, another person from the Middle East that we naturalized that turns into a terrorist and blows us up or tries to kill our kids. When he went into that school, and that Jewish day school with the children and the synagogue, and tried to murder a couple hundred children when he drove into that building. Remember that in his van? So he wanted to do the same thing here. And meanwhile, what are we seeing in New York City? We're seeing Islamists and socialist or Marxist communist thugs terrorizing Jews for having the audacity to have a synagogue and worship God. That's what we're seeing in New York City. The Marxist communist left has merged with the Islamists. The Islamists will use them up until they get what they want. Once they're done with them, they will be next. Now, it's pretty interesting. We have some audio that producer Corey pulled up today that I wasn't expecting. Brandon Gill, he is literally one of my favorite congressmen. And he probably lives 30 minutes from where I'm sitting right now in Dallas, Fort Worth. He is absolutely incredible. pretty much anytime there's a hearing and Brandon Gill is grilling people, it is absolutely awesome. He's just methodic, brilliant, and very calm, but kicks butt and takes names. Brandon Gill was interviewing people about the Islamic people, the Islamic proselytizers that are being allowed into schools, public schools in Texas. And what's amazing is I told you about this yesterday. I told you about a young man who just turned 16 who exposed, he was there, he went public and said, look at this, they're passing out Qurans, hijabs, and Sharia pamphlets inside of a public high school in Wiley, Texas, a suburb of Dallas. And nobody, by the way, 3 months later, nobody's been fired. Principal was looking on, watching it, according to students. Well, this kid has gone, his name is Marco Hunter Lopez, this kid, who I'm friends with him, his dad. This kid was on testifying in front of Congress 2 days ago. Yesterday, he was on Fox News on Will Cain. He is on top of the world exposing this crap. He's got some audio, producer Corey whipped up from Brandon Gill talking with him about this yesterday at this hearing about the Islamization of our schools. We'll hit that coming up next. That is next on the Jesse Kelly Show. It's Chris Crockett for Jesse Kelly.
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12: Although a majority of Americans say they do oppose the construction of data centers in their local area, data centers are getting bigger and bigger, with one twice the size of Manhattan planned for Utah. Experts say there will be concerns about the power it will draw.
13: It needs at least $18 to $30 billion to add power plants to power it.
12: University of Houston professor Ed Herz says that Utah data center will require 9 gigawatts of power. To put it in perspective, the two nuclear power plants at the South Texas project only pump about 1 gigawatt each. Car maker Honda has lost money for the first time in almost 70 years. Tammy Trujillo with details.
14: The company posted an annual operating loss of more than $2.6 billion. Money spent on its electric vehicle business, Chinese competition, and U.S. tariffs all contributed.
12: And that hamburger may cost a little more. The prices of beef at the grocery store remain high, and experts say there are two things going on there. One is that cattle herds are at their smallest size in 75 years.
15: We do have some drought conditions, and cattle rely on pastures.
12: Economist David Anderson says it's like a snowball effect.
15: If we have fewer cows, we're going to have fewer calves and less beef production.
12: And a reminder to never give up and check your pockets. A lottery winner in New Jersey almost blew it big time, to the tune of over $5 million. Levon Putney with more.
2: State lottery officials say the man showed up to their offices Thursday with the winning ticket and explained he heard their announcement last month about the unclaimed ticket sold at the Exxon in Roseland where he buys lotto tickets. So the man says he went to the gas station to ask about it, but they told him to go home and search everything and says he did. The lucky guy told lottery officials he checked every corner of every room as well as every pocket on every pair of pants until his fingers felt that crumpled piece of paper in one. That $2 ticket, now worth $5.9 million before taxes, but would have been worth nothing if he found it after May 22nd.
12: Monica Nelson with your consumer and business news.

0: mandatory Led Zeppelin, particularly on Friday. In just a moment, does James Tallarico have a girlfriend? You have to hear this. We have to talk about this. It's Chris Crockin for Jesse Kelly on The Jesse Kelly Show. My social media, X, Facebook, Instagram, at Chris Crock Show. That's at Chris Crock Show, C-H-R-I-S-K-R-O-K. First thing I want to do is, as promised, I want to play Representative Brandon Gill talking to 16-year-old Marco Hunter Lopez. If you're not up on this, what happened was one day in February, this young kid, he's like 16, 15 at the time, he's 15 at the time, and he's like, he's on social media in this post that he, in his school, in the middle of the school day, four adult professional proselytizers from a CARE-affiliated group, Why Islam and CARE is a foreign terrorist organization properly designated in the state of Florida and Texas. And he holds up this Quran, he holds up the hijab, and the Sharia pamphlet they were passing out, the bag that says Why Islam. And I didn't believe it at first. I mean, this is, you know, 20 minutes from where, 30 minutes from where I live, and I just didn't believe it. So I had to wait 24 hours before I could really honestly make sure it was real, because I just didn't believe it, and it was real. It was unbelievable. And this school district hasn't fired the principal, who was reportedly looking on as this was happening. A year earlier, she's a white lady. She's not a Muslim. She donned a hijab and said she loved it in all caps and put it up on the Twitter feed, or Instagram feed of her official principal account. And so this has finally blown up to where it should be. People have said to me, as a local radio talk host in Dallas-Fort Worth, people have said to me, you should pass out Bibles. And I said, finally, we said, yes, we're going to do it. So this young man who you're about to hear from that was in Congress testifying 2 days ago, yesterday he was on Fox News in Will Cain Country, which is taped here, you know, aired here out of Dallas-Fort Worth. But he, me, him, his dad, and lots of other people are going to go and pass out Bibles in front of that school on Tuesday. Bibles, not Korans. So finally, we're going to do it. You're right. And what's amazing is how this was orchestrated, unbeknownst to us. He would be pulled into Congress to testify 2 days ago, and then on Fox News yesterday. Today, he was on Glenn Beck. I think I can pull that up for you, too. But here we go. Here's the young man from Brandon Gill, Republican from the state of Texas, congressman.
1: Is it true that your school's libraries offer Islamic literature, like the Quran and other things?
2: Yes, so McMillan Junior High in Wiley ISD offers a Quran, but no Bible available.
1: But no Bible. So there's a Quran, but the Bible's not allowed.
2: Correct.
1: Is that true in multiple libraries?
2: From what I know, confirmed, it's McMillan Junior High is one that I know of. I can look at the other libraries and submit them to you if I find any other findings.
1: Okay. Have you talked to the school about why they would allow a Quran but not a Bible?
2: So the principals actually run away from me and hide, so I can't have a discussion with my principals because I act like an adult and they act like children.
1: Yeah.
0: That's actually very, very true, because I had the same experience when I went up to them to talk to them. It's unbelievable. It's very true. So here's the thing in this school district in particular, just one suburban school district where it's, you know, definitely a red, mostly red area. And there's Qurans in the libraries, but no Bibles. They serve halal meals. They allow Muslim parents to come in and serve Ramadan food to teachers in the teachers' lounge at a middle school while they're passing out pamphlets and books literally on how to teach Muslim students. Not students, Muslim students. The list goes on and on. Aggressively proselytizing in the school, Muslim adults giving their kids tools and Qurans and having them being passed out in the middle of class and converting young children. One woman pulled her son out of eighth grade because he was becoming a Muslim against the parents' wishes. He was being converted. In that Quran they passed out at the public school, in the school, during the school day, it said how to pray to receive Muhammad and how to become a Muslim and to accept Allah. I'm not kidding you. So we're going to be countering, like I said, on Tuesday, passing out Bibles. It's going to be a great day. But I wanted to also share, he was on Glenn Beck today, too. Listen to this. Here's a little bit of the young man.
3: you actually said in your testimony before this, the contrast with my own club could not be clearer. While Republican Student Club faced denial, censorship, poster removal, and hostile oversight, an outside organization was given easy access to distribute Sharia-related materials directly to students. Administrators not only allowed it, they actively promoted Islamic events. The principal has enthusiastically participated in World Hijab Day 2 years in a row that we are aware of, and when she wore a hijab and promoted it on social media, she stated, "I loved this experience." The district now offers halal meals, dedicated prayer room for Islamic observances, and placed the Quran in at least one middle school library while no Bible is offered.
0: Here, we'll jump over to the kid a little bit. It's a 4.5 minute segment.
4: Not at all. The funny thing is, before I took off the flight, my mom said, "Promise me you're not going to go viral and you're not going to beat a Democrat." And I said, "I'm sorry, I can't make any promises."
0: And that's when he whooped, what's his name? The crazy leftist from the East Coast. Well, there's a lot of them. His name is eluding me right now. It'll come back to me in a second. Anyways, he whooped his butt. So this is going on. Got a little audio from Will Kane, too, we can play for you. But also I want to talk about this. When ICE came for my daughter-in-law, a column in the Journal, Jesse Kelly Show.
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25: One-way ticket to hell. I'm John Saucier, Fox News. Several ISIS leaders killed in Nigeria during a joint operation between U.S. forces and Nigerian forces. President Trump sharing news of the strike on social media. Fox's Alex Hogan at the White House with more.
26: The U.S. military says this was a joint operation between U.S. forces and armed forces in Nigeria to kill multiple leaders in ISIS in Nigeria early this morning, local time, in the U.S. military's Africa Command releasing footage of the strike that was carried out, saying that Abu Bilal al-Manuki was a key figure in ISIS who provided strategic guidance and financial operations in developing and manufacturing weapons. No U.S. service members were harmed, and officials tell Fox that all service members made it back safely. President Trump made the announcement on Truth Social, writing, Abu Bilal al-Manuki, second in command of ISIS globally, thought he could hide in Africa, but little did he know, we had sources who kept us informed on what he was doing.
25: The Nigerian president thanking President Trump and claimed the strike was an example of the cooperation between the two countries. The Organization of Iranian American Communities with a protest today in Washington, D.C., calling for a more secular Iran and an end to political executions. An exiled dissident group, People's Mojahedin Organization of Iran, they were involved in the protest. We heard from member Kimia Arya, who spoke at the rally, discussing the important role that women have played in fighting for change.
27: They've challenged misogyny, they've challenged dictatorship, and they have demonstrated the pivotal role women play, standing at the front lines in the struggle for freedom.
25: Organizers calling for recognition of the Iranian people's struggle to overthrow the regime in a more secular republic. President Trump's back from China when he agreed with that nation to buy hundreds of planes from Boeing, China will, and more U.S. soybeans. Senator Jerry Moran on Fox News Live with some thoughts on the meeting and what he hopes China will do.
28: I think what we're looking for is to China to say exactly what they've agreed to. And then, of course, we need to make certain that they live up to that agreement.
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32: In Forney, Texas, after a small plane crashed overnight, all those aboard are reportedly still alive. The Dallas Police Department said all three were off-duty officers with the force. A Forney City spokesperson said two were taken to a nearby hospital for treatment and a third was treated and released at the scene. Forney police are working with the FAA and Texas DPS to investigate the incident. The San Antonio Spurs are going to the NBA Western Conference Finals. The Spurs earned a 139-109 win over the Minnesota Timberwolves in Game 6 on Friday. San Antonio tipped off the second quarter with 20 unanswered points and led by double digits the rest of the way. Stephon Castle led the team with 32 points and 11 rebounds. The Spurs won the best of seven series 4-2, and they'll take on the Thunder in the next round. I'm Erica Smith.
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0: Jesse Kelly's show, Chris Kroc filling in for Jesse Kelly. Does James Tallarico have a girlfriend? Apparently he does. Let's hear here.
1: The biggest...
0: Hold on, a little too loud right there. Let's hear right here. Let's hear, okay.
1: The biggest question, not even close, the most popular question that we got asked is, are you single? Are you single?
0: I'm asexual, silly.
1: Single. So you have a girlfriend.
2: I do.
1: Of many years.
0: Oh, what's his name? Let's see if he says his name.
2: I do. And she is my rock.
0: Oh, I guess maybe he's dating a transgender person. Okay.
2: She is my best friend. I don't know if I could have gotten through the last 6 months of this crazy race if she hadn't been by my side.
0: How is it that he has a girlfriend that none of us have ever seen? It's like back in high school or middle school. Yes, I have a girlfriend. Where does she live? She's in Canada. Oh, okay. Can I talk to her? Well, you know, I can't talk to her. I can't call her up right now. But she said, yeah, we've been dating for a long time.
2: So, yeah, thanks for asking about her as well.
1: Do you want
0: to? Okay, here's what's funny. The next logical question is, what is her name? Who is she? Nothing. Obviously, this is one of these things where it's a friendly podcast that's going to kiss his rump, and they get this interview with him, and then he gets feted and all this. No tough questions.
1: It's one day. What can you share with us about that?
0: Do you have kids? Well, you know, God is non-binary, as he says, right? And, you know, men can have babies, and there are actually six genders, so there's no telling what, well, who will give birth to the child, and who will carry the child to terms, et cetera, et cetera. Okay. Forgive me for not believing this guy. I mean, I've never heard of anything. We don't know anything. People have been questioning. And by the way, like, for example, here in Dallas-Fort Worth, the Dallas Express is one of the conservative paper outlets, and they've been asking his campaign for like a year or two, and nobody cares if he's gay, for example. I'm not saying he is, but nobody cares if he is. You know, I mean, one of the top Trump administration officials, well, there's two of them, Rick Grenell, who was in the first Trump administration, and of course... the president's top financial advisor, not Kevin Hassert. Who am I thinking of? It'll come to me in a second. What's wrong with me with names today? Bessent, Scott Bessent, that's it. Scott Bessent, is also gay. I don't care if the guy's gay, but the thing is that nobody believes him. So the Dallas Express has been asking this guy for like the Tallarico campaign and Tallarico himself for like a year. Are you gay? Are you straight? Who are you dating? Do you have it? I mean, it's relevant if you want to be a U.S. senator. He's not going to win though. It's very funny. I had, some folks here, locally. That are mentors of mine. They're an older couple for my wife and I. They're great, wonderful people. They're about 70 years old. And they said, who are you going to vote for, Cornyn or Paxton? I said, Paxton. I said, because his policies are much more in line with my policies. And they're worried about losing to James Tallarico. And I said, you're not going to lose to James Tallarico. I said, do you think, even if it's a hardcore Democrat, a black churchgoer, is gonna vote for some guy once they see the intense commercials that have come out. Once it's gonna be Paxton or Cornyn, it's gonna be Paxton. You'll see. And Paxton will not win by as much of a margin. That's just a fact. But he's still gonna win. The reason why Ted Cruz almost lost to Beto Hussein O'Rourke, the cultural appropriator fake Mexican, is because he phoned in the election. Ted Cruz literally phoned that election in until the last month or two. When every one of us was screaming from the hilltops, and I was saying, if you're gonna phone it in, then get out and let somebody else run. I voted for Ted Cruz. I always will and always have. I like having him as our senator. But if he's going to phone it in, that ain't his seat. That's our seat. Get out. And that's why he almost lost that. He lost to, he won to Beto. He beat Beto by Hussein O'Rourke, the cultural appropriator, by 3 points. Tallarico will lose by significantly more. Because once it's him versus Paxton, you're going to see all the stuff. God's non-binary. Oh, he says that abortion is okay as a fake Christian. I mean, I'm not going to say he's a fake Christian, but to me he is. But he says that God supports abortion because why? Because Mary was given a choice. This is his logic. Mary was given a choice. when she was told she's going to have Jesus as a baby, Immaculate Conception. And if you read the scripture, no matter what translation, she's not given a choice. She is told, you're going to have a baby, you're going to call him Jesus. His interpretation is, she was given it. God said, do you want a baby? Yes or no? And even if she said, no, that's not an abortion. That's what his justification for abortion. So do you think people who are, you know, regular churchgoers, black folks that are 99.9% Democrat in their family, are going to actually vote for somebody who said God is non-binary? There are six genders, and you know, there's so many more things. And he was the one campaign he was running on. He literally said no meat, and he announced it. We are not eating meat. We're not having any meat at our events. This is a vegan or whatever he said, a vegetarian campaign, because meat causes climate change. Every one of these things and things that you and I don't even know about are going to come out. Boy, he gave out his sixth grade students his cell phone number and said, call me anytime, call me after hours, call me whatever. And he talks about loving trans kids and stuff. This guy is not going to do it. But it's going to be by a wider margin he will lose. And we'll win by smaller margin with Paxton, but we're still going to win. That's my analysis there. Now let's get to something else. We have comedian Kevin Hart, and not Kevin Hart, but it was his roast, Tony Hinchcliffe, who says a lot of things that peeve a lot of people on the left off. So here he is roasting Kevin Hart over the weekend, Netflix roast. And, you know, by the way, these people want to cancel these comedians because they don't like what they say at the roast. Don't watch it. The whole reason for the roast is to pee people off, to do controversial things, or make people laugh and do inappropriate jokes. That's what it's all about, and this is America. But he broke the sacred vow that you are to worship St. George Floyd. Blessed be his name. You must worship St. George Floyd. Blessed be his name. If you do not worship him, then you are in big trouble. So he made this joke, I'll play for you in a second, and then you're going to hear Black Lives Matter leaders, these godless communist, anti-marriage, anti-family, they don't want a guy to be the head of the household, a man to be the head of the household, that kind of stuff. They are going to say nasty things about what he said with this joke. Here it is. This is Tony Hinchcliffe, the roast of Kevin Hart the other day on Netflix.
3: You've done good, though, Kevin. The black community is so proud of you right now. George Floyd is looking up at us all laughing so hard that he can't breathe. God bless you, Kevin. God bless this room. And God bless the United States of America. Thank you.
0: So there's Kevin Hart laughing. He's not mad. He's not whatever. And it's hard to listen to that without laughing. Now comes the Black Lives Matter people to say how horrible this is and to criticize him. You're not worshiping St. George Floyd. Blessed be his name. Who died from a drug overdose while in the custody of Minneapolis police. You're not worshiping him. So here's what they said.
4: Again, it is not a laughing matter. We are here today to call your attention to the fact that an egregious, disgusting joke was made about George Floyd.
0: Do these folks with this group, BLM, do they still think they have power? Do they still think people want to listen to them? Do they still think people... Now, the left, crazy leftists will still give them money. Guilty white liberal Karens will give them money. But nobody else is. I guess they still think we're going to listen to them.
4: Floyd. Here we are about to memorialize George Floyd for year six after his brutal murder at the hands of the Minneapolis Police Department. Our community...
0: They're going to memorialize him for the 6 years. Are they going to put a statue up? I want a statue of St. George Floyd. I want it to be the one of him when he's got a loaded gun and he's pointing it and he's pushing it into the belly of a pregnant woman and her hands are up in the air. She's crying and panicked and he's saying he's robbing her like he was convicted of doing in Houston when he put a gun to a pregnant woman's belly and said, give me your money or obviously I'm going to shoot you and the baby right there. That's the beautiful statue of St. George Floyd that I would like. Right in the center square. I think it's a great way to memorialize this saint who said seven times, I can't breathe in the back of the squad car before he was ever out on the ground because he was dying from a fentanyl drug overdose.
4: And still experiencing grief and trauma. We have young people in our community who were children at the time. They're now teenagers, still dealing with the impacts of the police killing of George Floyd. And instead of allowing our community to grieve in peace, to celebrate George Floyd in peace, we have Netflix comedians making light of the brutal killing of George Floyd. It is unacceptable and it is unconscionable.
0: Okay, sorry, I was dozed off there. Okay, so coming up next, Iran and China. Trump wrapping up his visit from China, saying some things I do not like. Iran playing the Islamist card where they're the victim, and it's our fault. We're the bad guys. All that's coming up next. This is the Jesse Kelly Show. Chris Kroc filling in for Jesse Kelly.
5: Feeling a little stocky?

0: This is the Jesse Kelly Show. Chris Kroc filling in. If you want to follow me on social media, producer Chris is taunting me. He's back at the helm. Producer Chris is taunting me with the Eagles. This song is fine. This is not a low T song. It's a regular song. It's not a high testosterone song. It's a low. It's a moderate one. But this isn't one of those low T Eagles songs. Those are Johnny Come Lately, Tequila Sunrise. There's a whole bunch of them. But nonetheless, this just coming out moments ago. The Virginia Democrats, the Supreme Court just unanimously denied their request to hear their case on rigging the maps.
1: This, but the U.S. Supreme Court moments ago has ruled against Virginia Democrats when it comes to reviving their pro-Democrat redistricting map ahead of the 2026 midterms. Any thoughts on that?
2: Yeah, if I was a betting man, I'd have bet everything I had on it going that way.
0: Of course. So, you know, there's only one solution to do now. And that's they have to just blow everything up and start over. Because obviously the Supreme Court of the Commonwealth of Virginia, which is almost all Democrats, they're just bad. We got to blow them up. The Supreme Court with their decision today is bad. We have to we have to pack the court, and we have to make term limits. We have to do these things because the results are wrong. And when the results are wrong, we blow up the system. That is if you're a Democrat. That's what you do. All right. Iran claims lack of trust in Americans is the main obstacle to diplomacy. That's right. Like all good Islamists, it's our fault. It's not Iran's fault. It is our fault. We did this. Show me on this doll where we hurt you. Point to the area on this doll. Where did we hurt you, Iran? We are so sorry. You're right. It's our fault. Quote, Tehran has no trust in Americans, which is the main obstacle in the way of any diplomatic effort. It's us. Oh, my gosh. Is it me? You're not breaking up with me. Wait, how's that go? I'm not breaking up with you. You're not. How's it? What's this? What do you when you break up and you want? That's right. Producer Chris, thank you. I need an aid. Today I need an aid. I'm slow. Something's going on. Yes. Yes, it's not you, we say to Iran. We're so sorry, it's not you, it's me. You're right, Iran. We are so sorry. They have no trust in Americans, which is the main obstacle in the way of any diplomatic effort. We are interested in negotiation, but only if we win. I'm just kidding. They say we are interested in negotiation, but only if the other side is serious. We have no trust in Americans. This is a fact. And this is the main obstacle in the way of any diplomatic effort. I think all of you know that we have every reason not to trust the Americans while they have no reason not to trust us. Trust in the science. Trust in the science. That would be the only thing you could say better, even better, that would really grab it, you know, win the argument, win the day. So, yes, it's our fault, and we can't be trusted. Thank you. I said it yesterday. I'll say it again today. That the president has ripped off the Band-Aid. I support it. But this idea that there's going to be some kind of a deal, there is no deal with Islamists. There is no deal. They can lie to you to further their cause, and they will. And it's not an administration. These are radical Islamic terrorists. And they will lie, and they'll do everything and anything they can, make you think that everything's fine while they're building up a bomb to destroy you or to hold you hostage. There is no negotiations with the radical Islamist regime. And number two, we have not replaced the regime, as Trump says. The same regime is in place. The gay Ayatollah may or may not be, you know, Mustafa Khomeini may or may not be alive. That's irrelevant. It's still the same administration, the same people running the same show. No matter how many of them have been killed, the rest are there and they're the same thing. The only way to end this is for us to pound them where we need to pound them and to do some stuff that's going to be a little scary, not go on ground. It's like two Texases or something of that nature, the size of Iran, and going in combat is not an option. There, we're not going to do that. It's not that we have to do that. We don't. But we're going to have to clear the strait, and we're going to have to go after supposedly there's not 30 missile sites that are still available along the straits for the Iranians to use. Whatever they are, we need to get in there and kill them and stop that. Keep hitting the regime. We need to get the people of Iran armed and let them take care of the rest of the show. There's reports about us doing stuff to take out the besieged. There's reports of because you have the Islamic Revolutionary Guard Corps, the IRCG. They are the administration. They are the Islamists. But the Iranian army quite possibly is going to stay neutral and not do anything and might end up flipping against the regime if the conditions are right. They're running out of money. They're running out of the ability to store their oil. It's going to take another month or two. This is a terrible situation to be in. It's going to screw us for the midterms. Our gas prices are through the roof. It's true. We need to pause the federal gas tax, which is about 18.4 cents, I think, or 20 something cents, somewhere around there.

0: Last night, a blown call changed everything. 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
11: 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Next week on Netflix, Tuesday, the debut of the stand-up special Wanda Sykes' Legacy. Next Wednesday on Netflix, the premiere of the music documentary Kylie on the life and career of Kylie Minogue. Next Thursday, the start of the Netflix sci-fi dramedy The Burrows, starring Alfred Molina, Alfre Woodard, Bill Pullman, Gina Davis, and more. Next Friday on Netflix, the start of the adult animation series Mating Season from the makers of Big Mouth and the comedy film Ladies First, starring Sacha Baron Cohen and Rosamund Pike. Next Sunday, season 2 of the Netflix comedy Bad Thoughts, starring Tom Segura, and live at 2:50 p.m. Eastern, the F1 Canadian Grand Prix. Next Monday on Acorn TV, the debut of the mystery comedy You're Killing Me, starring Brooke Shields. Next Tuesday on Hulu, the documentary film The Nightmare Upstairs, What Happened to Ty and Bryn. Next Thursday on Paramount Plus, the 4th season premiere of SkyMed. 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

All right, now, who is this? Is this the Trans-Siberian Orchestra? What are you playing? Okay, well, Dragon Force, never heard of it. Will this be called death metal? See, there is a... I'm a hard pass on this one. There is a weatherman here at one of the big talks, TV stations where I used to do editorials regularly for several years. And he's a weather guy, and he's younger, and he loves death metal. I'm like, what is death metal? How do you love death metal? What is it? I guess that was it right there. He's played some before me. I'm like, I don't like that. I played a little Megadeth. I don't know any Megadeth.

0: except for one song because it was in the Last Action Hero soundtrack. And I got that years and years ago at the library. You could check out CDs way back in the day. And I would play that one. I'm like, this is an incredibly awesome song. I'm like, you know, so I played that for producer Chris. I said, this is a good one to hear. So he comes back with this here, and I'm just going to do a hard pass on that one. I cannot, there's just nothing you can do, producer Chris, that will ever satisfy me. It's an unquenchable satisfaction. There's nothing you can do to quench my satisfaction, sir. Chris Crockett for Jesse Kelly. This is the Jesse Kelly Show. Speaking of songs, Steve chiming in on my socials, where you can follow me, X, Facebook, Instagram, at Chris Crock Show. That's at Chris Crock Show, C-H-R-I-S-K-R-O-K, podcast on YouTube and Rumble, at Crock Talk, K-R-O-K-T-A-L-K. Steve says, you were talking about lyrics being misinterpreted. My friend's wife back in the day thought that big old jet airliner from Steve Miller Band said Big Old Jet Had a Light On. I'm not kidding you. I don't know where she came up with that. Well, now Steve comes in and says, when David Bowie's Blue Jean came out, Bowie's awesome. The late David Bowie is awesome. When Blue Jean came out, for quite some time, I thought he was saying, one day I'm going to get that effer, the full word, together. But it actually says, because I wasn't familiar with which line that was, so I blew it up here a little bit. He said, one day I'm going to write a poem in a letter. He thought he said, one day I'm going to get that effer together or something. Okay. The things that we think for years, and you go, oh my gosh, that's what he was saying? So, as you know, Trump's has left China. I'm sure he's back by now. I have no clue. But Xi Jinping, and this, he released a statement 2 hours before they met yesterday. He warned President Trump that any mishandling of Taiwan could lead to an extremely dangerous situation. Now, he released that transcript on purpose before their meeting where he said that. Because he wanted us feted, and I mean it was amazing the kind of show that he put on, and how all the Chinese communists were had their Chinese communist flag next to our American flags and such. But it was all to bring him in and do a rope-a-dope and then say, you're going to do what we want on Taiwan or else. And then what really troubles me, even though I'm a, whatever, four-time Trump voter, three-time Trump voter, and I'll vote, of course, when he runs again at the end of this term, for the third term. I'm just kidding. I realize I can't say that and not tell you. I'm just kidding, since I'm not Jesse Kelly, so you don't listen to me every day. But Trump said he refuses to reveal whether he would defend Taiwan. I'm the only person who knows that. He said, I'm okay with that because there's this ambiguity policy, because one day China is going to take him back as per the agreement. But Britain ceded stuff way too soon with their agreement from way back when. Trump also said he won't commit to arm. This makes me not happy. Trump won't commit to arms sale to Taiwan after stark warning from Xi. Here's the thing. I read today, and I've already known this, that Taiwan is beyond insanely important to us for chips. And you know this probably, but if we don't have chips, then we can't have... I mean, you remember the chip shortage during COVID? You couldn't get cars with options on them. And you couldn't get a car with the options you want. No, it's the end of the world. I can't have my mirrors, electric mirrors. I'm just saying, can you? It's not just the cars, but that's an example of what really happened and what it will be like. It won't just be that. It'll be, I mean, you're talking about laptops, cellular phones, and then as far as in cars, et cetera, everything that has chips in it. But then also, it'll be weapon systems. It'll be... missile-guided systems, weapons systems, jets, you name it, for defense. And we literally, while Joe Biden did another wasteful, absurd government program and said, let's throw billions of dollars and we're going to create a chips program in this country, very little has been done in 3 years since. They've only spent half the money. And the only one to have set up one of the chips plants so far, it's in Arizona. It's not going to be online for several years. We need 10 years to catch up on many of the chips. But here's the real problem. The very heavy metals, China has a massive, massive domination on that. And the very heavy metals, will not be available for a lot longer than 10 years. So we are screwed. Because if they take Taiwan before we allow it, then we're screwed. I mean, they can literally hold the world. You know how each country has a unique advantage in some way? You know, maybe it's the terrain where it's like you can't go in there, you can't attack them. Maybe it's the fact that they've got natural resources. In this case, China has. Now, they're screwed on oil. That's where we could totally destroy them. If we can stop the flow of oil, which we kind of are right now, as you know, out of Iran. But they have us bent over a barrel with chips over the next 10 years, and then heavy metals much, much longer. And that's so they can starve us of our weaponry, our ability to make computers, defense systems, I mean, so much stuff. This is a big deal. So this is why we must defend Taiwan to the umpteenth degree. I read an in-depth analysis in the Wall Street Journal a year or two or three ago. I can't remember when it was. Everything blurs together. But I read something about it, and we would win in a war with China for Taiwan, in a war for Taiwan. But we would suffer heavy losses. We would lose an aircraft carrier. We would lose the amount of people. I want to make sure I get this right. I think it was the amount of people in all 21 years or whatever it was on the war on terror. We would lose them in a week. In 1 week, we would lose that amount of people. And then we would also run out of, and I might be getting the terminology wrong, something like long-range missiles that are fired from our sea crafts, or what do you want to call it, our ships, but then I think even also from the ground. One of our biggest assets that we have that's going to screw China in this war for Taiwan, if it happens, is our F-15s. They have a great ability against China for their land-based missiles and guns that would be coming at us and the Taiwanese from inland China. So there's advantages we have, there's disadvantages, and here's the other thing. We are so screwed with ships compared to China. They are building, and they've been building so many more ships. Their navy has or is about to exceed us. Number two, our allies in Great Britain are a freaking joke. They're a laughingstock joke. While they've allowed their country to be taken over by Islamists and leftist communist type of people, as Jesse would call them, their navy has crumbled into like half of what it was. They used to have a great navy. It's crap. Now they have like, and the French, when they're not busy surrendering, they have one aircraft carrier. France has one. It's like the count from Sesame Street. One! I have one! The aircraft carrier! One! They have one! What do we have, three right now in the Middle East? I don't know how many total we have. Four, five, six. I don't know what we have. They have one! So, the one good thing we're doing with the Koreans are fantastic shipbuilders. And we're relying on them very, very much. I was talking to my son. He spent a summer in Japan. Not a summer, a semester, a four-month semester in Japan, and he speaks it fluently. There's only one level. There's a Japanese test called the JLPT. It's the only government-recognized test. Five is the beginner level. One is expert. He has two, and he's going to take the one this fall. You only can take it once a year. So he lived there. He studied there at Waseda University in Tokyo, and we talked more about Okinawa and our Navy and our Marines that are there. Japan is the linchpin against China. They are so incredibly important, and I'm so grateful they've got the prime minister there who has, she has the biggest huevos of any woman on this planet. She's a drummer. She was a drummer in a heavy metal band. She smokes like a fiend. She wears blue dresses because she wants to dress like Margaret Thatcher because she's a massive Margaret Thatcher fan. I love that woman. And I thank God for our Japanese friends. I'll tell you that right now. So that's it. We have to defend Taiwan. And they cannot take that land until we say it's okay. And if we don't fight for it, we are absolutely screwed. It's not negotiable. So Trump's playing the game where he's not going to commit to anything publicly, which is kind of where our policy's been. But I don't like what he's been saying today about stuff that is, I won't commit to arms sales for Taiwan. We owe them the latest tranche they've already paid for, weaponry. And also, that's the other thing, we have expended a ton of our missiles to where we're at right now. So we have enough. I heard yesterday we have enough for like another month of heavy attacks in Iran, and then we're going to be really screwed. I'm like, what? So all this stuff has to get brought up in production. A California dad accused of, quote, stealing a shirt from a woman at a rodeo. You have to hear this and why it's so scandalous. You can see it on my X feed to watch it yourself. I put it up a couple hours ago. Just go to @ChrisKrock Show on X, CHRSKROK. 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

0: Oh, yeah. Oh, my gosh. That's it right there, man. Oh, baby. Bum, bum, bum, bum. The great Joe Walsh. The great Joe Walsh. California dad accused of, quote, stealing shirt. I want you to be able to, if you want, go to X and then type in my address at Chris Kroc Show, at Chris Kroc Show, C-H-R-I-S. K-R-O-K, C-H-R-I-S-K-R-O-K, at Chris Kroc Show, C-H-R-I-S-K-R-O-K. Scroll down about three or four tweets or so, so you can see this video of, they're at a rodeo in California. Can't believe they still allow rodeos there. Hmm? And they're launching shirts out of the back of a pickup truck from the middle of the rodeo ring or whatever. And there's a woman that they shoot it to. And there's a man who comes, and he steps next to her, which is fine. But then as the shirt's about to land in her hands, he reaches in front of her hands and grabs it. And so this music is playing, and there's a little graphic or whatever that says, Daddy, will you catch me a shirt?
1: Daddy set the bar real high, showed me what a real man looks like.
0: And then he hands it to his daughter in the stands. And so I put the question out, was this stealing? New York Post headline says, California dad accused of stealing shirt from woman at rodeo divides the internet. You snooze, you lose, what they're trying to say. They're trying to make it basically, so here's the thing. He reaches in front of her hands. And so she's about to catch it, but he reaches out in front of her. It's not going, if the shirt was coming between him and her, and they, you know, were kind of fighting over it that way, you know what I mean? You're both grabbing for it at the same time, that's fine. But he reaches in front of her, and that is stealing. And producer Chris says, I said, watch it. He watched it. I said, would you do that? He goes, for my daughter, yes. I'm like, okay, so you would, by the way, it is stealing. It is stealing. The reason why it's stealing is because you're reaching in front of the path of them. And this is not, if you're playing a game of basketball, it's competition. This is one of these things where you don't reach in front of the person, right in front of the person, and steal it from them. I think if you're jumping up and down, it's kind of ambiguous, that's fine. It's two people, she's standing there, it's coming towards her, and then he walks up next to her and he grabs it in front of her. He's a jerk is what he is. Well, it's for my daughter. Okay, so I said to producer Chris, you can steal for your, you'll steal for your daughter? Yes, he says. Hey, honey, I want to raise you up right. Watch me steal something for you. Watch this. Hold my beer. What do you mean airball? What are you talking about, airball? It was up in the air. This one, no, you're talking about like if you're in the middle of a basketball field and somebody throws the ball up and you jump ball or whatever. That's not what this was. This guy just walked up next to her in real time as the shirt was hurling towards her hands and then reaches out right in front of her hands and steals it from her. That is theft. If she never had the shirt in her hands is exactly right, but she didn't because this dork bag reaches out in front of her hands and grabs it right from her, you know, a few inches from her hands. Cause he's a D-bag. He's a jerk. That's what he is. So this is what it says. Daddy, will you catch me a shirt? The video, it ended with our daughter. Here's what it says. The video says, it ended with our daughter giving the shirt to the lady. But man, the great lengths this man will go for his girls. I guess the mother, the husband, the wife says, the great lengths he'll go to his girls. Boy, I love my husband. Why? Because he steals from other people. And since you're doing it for the daughter, I'm not a woke guy. I'm not a gender card guy in any way, shape, or form. But look at honey. I love you so much. I'm going to steal for somebody who's just like you. She's just a little bit older. Hey, honey, when you get older, somebody else is going to do this to you. And I'm going to be that guy right now. So when you get something stolen from you, honey, just remember me. I'm that guy. Don't you love your pappy? Get out of here. Thief. Thief. That's absolutely it. Here's what somebody literally is using your line, producer Chris. This t-shirt, this is from the New York Post today. The t-shirt never touched her hands. Not sure why you saw a snatch happen. My question, somebody else said, is what if it would have been a man standing next to me? Would you have gone so wild? Now, playing the man card and the woman versus the man card, it's stealing. I think the fact that you're doing this for your daughter does have something to do with the fact that you're stealing from another woman, because one day your daughter's going to be that age, and one day she's going to be stolen from some other guy. And let's do that. Let's do that right now, producer Chris. if you're sitting in the stands and you're a grandpappy and there's your adult daughter and she's about to catch something and this guy walks up and steals it from her like that, how? Tell me the truth. Are you going to be okay with that, watching that happen to your daughter? No, no. Well, okay, he says, absolutely, that's life. No, that's life is when they're standing next to each other and it kind of lands between them and he grabs it first. That's fine. He's, you know what he's doing? He's line jumping like an illegal. Yeah, he'd have more of a, see, the, he'd have more of a problem if he stole it from a little girl. Why? Because the... Well, what does the t-shirt say? It might not be for the kids. T-shirt might say something inappropriate. All right. I hope you're listening, sir. Banks have seized over 42,000 homes in April alone. I have a lot to say about that. And so much more. This is Chris Kroc in for Jesse Kelly. Is this Little Frank?
2: A pawn and a king. I've been up and down and over and out.
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31: Iraqi national nabbed for terror plots. I'm Jane Fergus, Fox News. An Iraqi man charged with coordinating nearly 20 terror attacks in Europe and planning attacks in the U.S. and Canada as well. He's been brought to New York. Fox's Alexis McAdams is in New York City with details on the arrest of Mohammed Dawood al-Saadi.
32: The targets were Americans, Jewish people, and any U.S. interests, according to investigators. These are some of the cases. Planning bombs at the Israeli embassy in London, a Bank of America building in Paris, and a synagogue target in New York City, Los Angeles, and Scottsdale. Al-Saadi was taken into custody in Turkey, taken down with information from an undercover agent who was posing as a member of a Mexican cartel group. They arrested Al-Saadi, brought him here to New York City, where he's facing 6 counts of terrorism-related offenses. For the motive in this investigation, the DOJ says the suspect was close to Qasem Soleimani. That's one of Iran's most powerful military commanders who was killed in a United States airstrike back in 2020. The feds believe his recent plans were retribution for taking that man out.
31: The investigation is ongoing, but federal officials say they believe al-Saadi was not acting alone. As President Trump says the U.S. and Nigeria took out a top ISIS leader, Israel is making a similar claim about one of its enemies.
33: Israel says it killed the leader of the Hamas military wing in an airstrike. Israel adds that Izzaldin al-Haddad was one of the last remaining Hamas commanders who helped plan the October 7th attack nearly 3 years ago, which killed 1,200 and saw more than 250 people taken hostage. Now Israel killed 6 other people along with al-Haddad, according to his family. The killings come as the ceasefire between Israel and Hamas remains fragile.
31: It's Fox's Roger Stern. 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
16: Just east of Dallas is the small city of Forney, where a single-engine plane crashed into a field near a neighborhood. The plane carried three Dallas police officers on a private journey. Following the crash, the three were taken to hospitals, one in critical condition, another in stable, another recovering at home. No one else hurt. Unclear yet what caused the plane to crash. In San Antonio, bond is set at more than $2 million for a woman who was arrested near a car that was on fire with two children inside, 7 and 5. First responders said they were too late to save the children. Their mother now faces two charges of capital murder. Again, her bond, $2 million. I'm Mike Shiloh.
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42: Are we ready to do this? Are we ready to do this? I think so. Why don't we start rolling as I talk and as you enjoy your weekend. As we approach graduation season, oh, and happy late Mother's Day. One of the things that I do is I take calls from you moms out there. some of you disguise your voice. You're like, Michael, last week my kids got me this really lovely gift. I actually don't need it. And can you tell me what to return it for? This is what I do. I am your consumer pimp, people. We do talk a little about technology, a lot about everything else. We have got cars, we have got news, we have got fun stories, and then we're ready to celebrate summer. Listen, 2 hours. We've done this for now 24-ish years, and I do thank you however you are listening, whether it's in Houston, whether you're in Dallas, whether you're in San Antonio. Those are my terrestrial stations on iHeartRadio, the talk radio stations. But you can also listen on podcasts at your whim at iHeartRadio, and you could be listening live on stream. You don't need to be in Texas when you listen to this. And a matter of fact, it looks like Big Daddy Garf is going to take the show on the road here over the next month or so. I've been lamenting that it is now almost the end of May, and so we are almost fully 5 months into the year, and I have been on exactly 2 plane trips this year. That is so under the normal for me. I average once a month. Sometimes I do 2 times a month. And it's not like it's vacation. I mean, they're work trips. And, you know, by this time, I always go to Vegas 2 times. And those have been my 2 trips this year. I go for CES, the Consumer Electronics Show. I was there the first week of January. And then I went to Vegas again in March for my annual March Madness trip with my boys. And that's it. I've been to New York a few times over the past few years, a few times a year for press conferences or launches of products that companies want me to go cover. I used to fly all the time to launches of vehicles where I get to test drive vehicles all over, you know, various parts of the country. Is it the economy? Is it the companies are scaling down? Am I getting too old? Never. I don't know what's up. However, not that anybody cares, but I do. I finally can get the hay out of Texas for at least a heartbeat here to get some interesting trips. I'm finalizing these, and they actually make it gives good content for the show, because when I travel out of the country internationally and very far internationally, I have to start planning and packing a lot of products to make travel easier, and a lot of tech products to keep in touch and to protect yourself when you're traveling. And it looks as if, and this is the first time we've mentioned it over here, and this is going to be a very, very quick turnaround if it happens, probably in the next 2 weeks, I could be broadcasting once again for the second year in a row from China. And I did not get this idea from your president, who visited China earlier this week. No, this is another opportunity to visit Shenzhen, China, which is the very, very lower end of China, right next to Hong Kong, because that is the technology capital of China. I went last year on a press trip, and it looks like I may go on another one again in about 2 weeks. And normally, if you travel internationally, and I mean, I'm a pretty seasoned traveler at my age. Got the passport. I know how to pack and whatever, but, you know, Mexico, it's, you know, so close to Texas, you know, that's international, not a big deal. And, you know, it's, you know, maybe some other countries down in the Caribbean or something. China's, that's just not a hop. That's a far ride. And you got to prep for this. And I think I knew about a month and a half before I went last year. I now have less than a 2-week heads up. So hopefully I'll be seasoned. And so probably next week and throughout the summer, listen, I know so many people are going to be traveling, and I will be reviewing Wi-Fi hotspots, VPN, virtual private networks to put on your phones and on your computers and on your laptops and on your tablets when you're traveling outside of the country. Actually, you probably should have those when you're inside this crazy country we are right now. And so that is on the docket. I will keep you updated. And another reason for you to follow me on social media, particularly Instagram. If I haven't blocked you, hit me at HighTechTexan, HighTechTexan. You'll see some of the fun stuff that I've done this past week. I'm so far, I need to edit. I know I'm hopping topics over here, but we're, you know, listen, trust me, we've got some good stuff coming, good stories. But I get to do a lot of things here in Texas and certainly in Houston where I live. Now, restaurant openings, public announced press releases, press conferences. We've got, there's World Cup stuff coming. And I get to go to a lot of this stuff and I video it. Videotaping is easy for me. I can do selfies. I have a tripod. I have a photographer. I can use one of my kids who live here. They can help out. It's the editing, man. It's just editing together because I try to be polished. You know, I've got the TV upbringing and I do TV obviously too, but you know, I want to, you know, make it concise, but I also know how you, actually the world, consumes media, especially videos right now. Vertical media. It's got to be quick. It's got to be pop, pop, pop. It's showtime. You know, when I do TV segments, I'm on, you know, and shout out to Fox 7 in Austin. I have a weekly segment up there. We shoot horizontally, 16:9 on, you know, just on a landscape, if you will. I've got anywhere between a 3 to a 5 minute segment that I can tape or I can do live. And, you know, we got B-roll in there while, you know, I'm the talking head on camera. But when you're shooting vertically, and it's a category, look what we say vertically, look how you consume Instagram, look how you consume TikTok. You hold your phones vertically. They're very quick. YouTube now has YouTube Shorts. And I am learning from my three sons. That's exactly right. I am Fred McMurray. But my three sons, and the youngest one is an incredibly successful, and I hate using the word, but influencer in the world of sports. He has this down to a science. He's got millions of followers on TikTok and Instagram. He's got advertising. He's got an agent, this kid. He's 25 years old. So he's teaching me, you know, how to, you know, you got to get this thing in and out. You got to get in 30 seconds. You got to get in 40 seconds. You have to have quick cuts. You have to have music and stuff. I'm like, okay, okay. So I've shot some stuff. I need to put it on Instagram. I use one or two different apps. If anybody, listen, I have given advice for a quarter of a century, and I will continue to do it. But I'm the dude who is the first to tell you, I'm not Mr. Know-it-all and be-it-all. I am honored to have your respect and my opinion be realized and taken for what it's worth. I test a lot of products out. I will absolutely tell you when something's crap, and I'll tell you when I love something. And none of this, you know, none of this stuff is paid. This is not a, you know, listen, you'll know when I'm doing paid endorsements for some things, but most everything I review is just like, here, Michael, you know, go test drive this car. We ain't going to pay you to do it. You don't, it's not from a dealership. It's from the manufacturer. Just do whatever you want. And that's where I've got that trust I've built up over 25 years. And there's a lot of people, these influencers, who don't do it. And I'm not saying whatever. A lot of them are trustworthy too. But the point is, I want to start churning content out. I want to do it easier. I'm taking advice from you. How do you people, maybe you youngsters out there, don't be shy. We'll put you on the radio. 346-298-3926. That's 346-29-TEXAN. Give me a call. Or you can go on X at High Tech Texan or comment on some of my stuff on Instagram. Do you use CapCut? Do you use edits? Do you use AI to edit some of these things? This is something that I'm going to try to keep up with. And so over the next, I don't know, course of however long I'm going to continue to do this, because I sure the hell cannot retire. I'm going to be, as long as iHeart keeps letting me do it, as my TV partners keep letting me do it, and as long as these social media sites, you know, continue to keep running, I'm going to get more viewers, followers, and give you all the inside info of the fun stuff that I get to do. High Tech Texan. When we come back, we're going to talk about a number of things, including I'm going to tell you how to spring clean some of your devices and your online accounts. Spring cleaning, it is almost summer right now, but yes, you spring clean your house. But don't forget, there are some devices that are nasty and your online accounts need to be really tightened up. I'm going to tell you that. And also, speaking of Instagram, they just came out with a new little internal Instagram app, which I find absolutely 100% non-useful.

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1: 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I thank you for hanging in there. 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Should you be so inclined to send me an email, because that's exactly what you want to do on a weekend as we approach summer. Hot people, it's hot in Texas. Summer, is summer officially June 20th? Summer solstice and all that, or whatever they want to call it. But I am here for you to give you travel tips, because I am actually... I guess planning. I better whip out my passport. Stand by in about 2 weeks. We may be doing the show from Shenzhen, China. Anybody tips? Any tips? I went to China last year, and it was a press trip for technology companies, like a very, very tiny consumer electronics show. And I got to meet a number of different tech companies based there. And Shenzhen, on the very, very low southern tip of China, right across the water from Hong Kong. Actually, I flew into Hong Kong. And it's a new city. I think the city itself maybe is 60 years old, 50 years old. But I think it has 17 million residents. It's 10 times, 18 times the size of Houston. I don't even know what it is. It's just massive. I closed my eyes. If you didn't tell me where I was at first glance, I would tell you I was in Manhattan. I mean, tall buildings. Everybody lives in these big apartments. There were cars and motor scooters, very industrial. I certainly did this part of the downtown, at least the area that I was in. And then we, toured around a lot of the manufacturers. I mean, we went into to see how, storage disks and, storage memory cards for your computers and your phones and your cameras are made. It was kind of like a summit, but I got to see some cutting edge stuff. I am pro America. Do not get me wrong, but there's a lot of things that America can't do and can't produce with the quality combined with the affordability that other countries can do, not just China, but other countries. But so it was neat seeing and studying that. And so that, my friends, is the perspective that I bring you here on the radio program, on my TV segments, and in the social media and everything else I do. So any travel tips, anything specifically, if anybody has been to China, I don't know the itinerary yet. We'll update you here next week, but I think it's certainly Shenzhen, maybe Shanghai, but no Beijing or anything like that. Nothing political. And I sure wish, man, I was flying on Air Force One like Trump did this past week. Woo, I do not envy myself. It's a 16-hour flight. I think it's from, I don't know if I'm doing EVA Airlines. Is that what it's called? EVA Airways, or I think Cathay Pacific. Those are the two options that I think I have to have. And either I'm going to go Houston, Los Angeles, Los Angeles to Hong Kong. I could go Houston directly to Taipei in Taiwan and then pop over to China. I don't know. 16 hours, man. They better... Man, I just need one of them lie flat seats. I need to find someone at EVA Airlines. Gosh, that's not going to be fun. But when I get there, I will report back for a relatively quick trip. I do know some of the things that I am taking. I'm taking probably two or three phones, some tablets, making sure that I have a VPN on every single one, especially in China. I learned last year in China, they don't like allowing a lot of Western media inside their country. And you have to kind of disguise your location by using a VPN. And there are some freebies. There are some that you have to pay for. I kind of actually recommend you paying for some, because those are a little bit more reputable ones. And which ones did I get? I've got what? And I also get an eSIM too. We get to talk about eSIMs a lot also. There are a number of, but when I was there, you could disguise and actually let your phone, let your computer think that you're in the United States by disguising kind of the IP address. At that point, it thinks I'm in the United States. Now I can actually log into my home cable, my box, my TV, and do things. Obviously, it's pretty secure too. So that's, you get a few of those. Phone number here if you want to chime in, 346-298-3926. Before I've been spending a lot of time on my... I always spend a lot of time on my phone. Who am I kidding? I've been decluttering a lot of things. And I know we're still in spring. We're getting ready to get summer. But for those of you who spring clean, your living space. You clean it, you top to bottom and everything, but you really need to look at some of your devices, your digital equivalent of spring cleaning. This is an opportunity right now. Maybe you're, you know, the kids are graduating, you're on a plane because you're going to graduation, you're getting ready to go on a trip. You know, get the dust bunnies out of your, you know, old dormant online accounts, forgotten files, your personal data. You know, clutter is fuel for scammers. If you've got old email accounts, old website accounts, exposed data, forgotten apps, you need to clean up. Take some time to do a few things. Number one is free up some storage space. Because if your phone, your laptop is always running out of storage, and I actually just got a warning from my Gmail. My Gmail storage is at 72%. Now, I think they're trying to upsell me to get some extra storage, but you don't need to do that. Go back through your stuff and clean, delete, back them up on another local hard drive or something. But running out of internal storage really can slow your devices or prevent them from downloading essential operating system updates and what have you. And if you have an iPhone, for example, go to your settings menu, hit general, and then hit your storage. You're going to see how much storage is left. And actually, you can see which apps and which files are eating up the most space. Android devices, same thing. Storage tab inside your settings is going to give you a breakdown. And I have several Androids, but I do that all the time. And I have one. I've been using my main phone about a year. It's a Ultra 25 Plus. It's a year and a half old. I'm at like 98% of storage. And what I do is, I back them up online too, but on my, it's belts and suspenders. I back up my phone probably every 3 or 4 months, mostly with my photos and videos, because those eat up so much space. I plug them into my desktop computer, which I also have some external, you know, several terabytes of storage, and I take all the photos and all the videos off of my phone, and it frees up, and I get it down to like 60%. And because it's mostly the videos. I shoot a lot of videos. I shoot my TV, I shoot my social media videos on it, and sometimes, and after I edit them, there's no reason I need to keep the raw footage on there. I need to delete this stuff. So it's just a reminder to do that. Another one, declutter your inbox. If your inbox right now is your mess, your notifications, your reminders, your receipts, your newsletters, your tickets, your bank and credit card statements, it's time to purge those things. Sort or filter your inbox. You can float the biggest

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16: 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I'm Alex Wagner, and on my new show, Runaway Country, from Crooked Media, we're breaking out of the four walls of the studio to talk to the people at the center of the headlines. From the fringes of the resistance to the marrow of MAGA, to the unsuspecting people who found themselves right in the middle of a fight they never asked for. And boy, oh boy, do they have a lot to say about it. So buckle up, because this road could lead anywhere.
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3: Hey, Jay. By the way, the script says best friend.
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2: Because we had two things in common. Number one, we like to argue about everything, driving, food, music.
3: No, we don't. 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
3: 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It's about finding the answers to all the things that make us go, really, no, really. Jerry Seinfeld wondered why they refused to make the stall door go all the way to the floor in a public bathroom, but he didn't get an answer. 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
2: 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Really? 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
3: Competitive eaters, they don't chew during competitions. How about that?
2: Really? No, really?
3: That's what we heard. So we spoke to some of the biggest champions of the hot dog eats hot dog world of competitive eating to get the answer. And those are just a few of the things we'll explore on the Really Know Really podcast with Jason Alexander and Peter Tilden.
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social media. It's not hard, really. I've kind of luckily hopped on the trademarking and grabbing my moniker on most all of the social media channels. High Tech Texan, HIGHTECHTEXAN. You can search Michael Garfield. By the way, Michael, it's sad that I actually sometimes have to spell it for people. It's M-I-C-H-A-E-L. And by the way, is Garfield really a tough name to spell? I was at a store the other day. I was checking out. It was a clothing store. I think I had an account there or, you know, to get some points or whatever. I don't know, like that. And I said, he goes, last name. And Garfield. He goes, G-A-R-F. And I'm like, I didn't even say anything. I'm like, yeah, keep going. Spelling bee. And then I have to pull up. Then I get this. I said, Garfield liked the president. And he looked at me like, I'm from alien space. 20th president, James A. Garfield. Guy's like, nope. I mean, maybe he was probably in his young 30s. Do they not teach? What are they teaching kids? I mean, I can't name and order all 47 presidents now. I certainly know their names. Oh, my goodness. And then I have to pull out Garfield the cat. Oh, you related to the cat. I said, bro, if I was related to that cat, I would not be shopping this store. I'd be retired and shopping in Neiman Marcus or something like that. But it's no, am I? But anyway, Michael Garfield, if you do want to find me on everything but TikTok. I'm pretty much, and certainly on Instagram. And I put some fun photos up there, which I still need to, along with some car reviews I also do. Instagram, speaking of which, they just launched a new feature that I did not know of. Sometimes, you know, things are in beta, and I'll get a press release, or you hear some rumors coming like that. This one came out of nowhere. This was Wednesday. And I rolled it out Wednesday, and about an hour after it rolled out, my oldest son, he sent me this thing that popped up. And I'm like, what is this? And we follow each other on Instagram. There was a photo of him. And I'm like, how is this popping up? Because generally, Instagram did that. Instagram just launched this new photo capturing feature. And it's geared not towards me and Gen X. It's probably Gen Z or even younger than that. It's called Instance. Anybody ever used I-N-S-T-A-N-T-S? Instance. Instant, like a snap, in an instant. What it does, it allows you to capture and share any photo you have. It's viewed only once with a select group of followers that you choose. So I'm looking at this thing, and there's a picture of my son, and I'm like, what is this? I know it's within Instagram. So it's very similar to Instagram's stories, which allows you to post photos or videos that last about 24 hours on your account. But Instance provides this really quick temporary option, apparently, to share photos without filters, no text, no stickers to their close friends. Now you could pick, I mean, I have, what do I have? Like a 46, 47,000 followers. I can actually determine who my close friends are. And right now, I put only my three boys are my close friends, right? I don't know what I was doing. So apparently, this function, this instant function, for you young folk out there, listen to me, you know what, you're shaking your head. This is very similar to what Snapchat does. And I don't use Snapchat. Once another user opens and views one of these instance photo, it is over. It cannot be viewed again. So if you want to try it, by the way, there's also a standalone app. And I am wondering why they did this. I mean, I guess they're going to go after Snapchat. I see absolutely no use for this. This is my full review. This is where, you know, oh, Michael, he likes everything. No, Mikey does not eat this. Mikey does not like anything. I have zero. And to prove it, I then get a instant photo from my youngest son. My youngest, he's 25, but he is he is an influencer. He everything. Instagram, TikTok, he's got millions of followers. He uses everything. So he sends it to me. He sends me his picture. And then I responded, because you can actually respond to this thing. And I'm like,
I have zero understanding in of why they did this. What's it good for? He responds, it's stupid. And when you've got your, he's probably in the demographic at 25. When he says it's stupid, it's done. But if you want to try it out, you open your little Instagram mobile app. And then at the bottom of the screen, you open that little arrow, which is your direct messenger. It's a little mail icon at the bottom of the screen. Then what you're probably going to see on the bottom right-hand side, it's going to pop out. It's like 3D. It's like a mini little stack of photos in the bottom right corner. Yeah, that's right. Click that, and then you can select an audience. You can hit all your friends or your close friends. Small little curated group. You take a photo. The photo is going to appear in the instance gallery for whoever you selected, and it'll pop up. And then that's it. And then they're gone. You don't get a second look. This has to be for Gen Z. Instagram did something. About 4 years ago, they launched its notes feature. It allows users to kind of share temporary little short notes or responses. I see it. Again, it doesn't matter. They disappeared in like 24 hours. Doesn't matter for me. But you should. It rolled out worldwide on Wednesday. I mean, I like Instagram, and it's actually very useful. I'm trying to get more followers. I'm giving away stuff. All the products that I test, not all of them, some of the products that I test, I actually give them more away on my Instagram. If you follow me, and if you answer this trivia question, and if you tag one of your friends or something like that, sometimes they give you codes to go get free food. This is why you need to follow HIGHTECHTEXAN, High Tech Texan. That's me. Unfiltered, my hair, not colored, my energy, that's what you got. By the way, if you want to turn off this feature, real quickly, I'm not calling you. If you want to turn off Instagram Instance, which I actually should probably do during this commercial break, tap your profile icon on the bottom right-hand side of Instagram. There you go. That's you. Okay. And then, actually, screw it. I'm gonna show and tell. I'm going to do it right now. Instagram, there's my photo. There's my three little hamburger-y things, the three-dash menu on the top right. You scroll down until it says, what you see. Where is this? What you see. What you see. Is that on here? It's here. There it is. What you see. And then you hit content preferences. And then you can hide instance. There's a little checkbox run to untoggle the hide instance. Oh, my goodness. They're shoving this stuff down our throat. You don't need to do it. You can try it once. It just doesn't work. You see, this is the full me, man. I'm gonna tell you what to stay away from too. Michael's the name. Garfield, High Tech Texan. When we come back, how fast do you need something from Amazon? You know, you can get you order something if you're an Amazon Prime member, you get it in 2 days. Is that right? And then you can get it like, you can go Whole Foods or something and you get things, later that day. Amazon just rolled out and it's called the ultra fast delivery. When I come back, I'm going to tell you what ultra fast means. And in at least one of my terrestrial radio audiences right now, you can get a delivery. And I'm one. When I say ultra fast, it may be there by the

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0: Good
14: Just about 10 more minutes at the top of the hour. You still have 1 hour to go as we continue the Michael Garfield program. It's called the High Tech Text, and it's Mr. Consumer Lifestyle for you. Emails over here. What's Garf, what are you driving this week? Every week we wait in with bated breath for you to tell us and give us your quick review of what you are driving. And I thank you. The people I've kind of, you know, people want to hear what vehicle I'm driving. It is not a sponsored segment at all. I do not get paid. I am a member of the Texas Auto Writers Association. I do not work with any dealers at all, so they don't pay me to say, this is the greatest thing in the world. I work directly with Tier 1, the OEMs, the original equipment manufacturers. I deal with the companies who most likely in Michigan. Some of them are in California. There's, you know, Nissan, Infiniti. They're based in, you know, the Nashville, Tennessee area. So I am delivered. They don't tell me anything. They give it to me for a week, and I drive it, and I could pound that into the ground, and I could say, this sucks. This is good. This week, my friends, I was rolling around in a 2027. I mean, we're not even halfway through this year. 2027 Kia Telluride. Oh, 3-row SUV. I believe it's the largest SUV in Kia's lineup. I'll give you the tease, and I'll give you the full thing later. I'm a Kia fan. I really am. I really do like Kia. My oldest son's got two Kias. He's had two Kias. And they got great warranties. And I really do like the vehicles coming out of South Korea. I will tell you that. The Telluride is not. It is a big vehicle. It rides smooth for a large vehicle. A lot of cargo space, especially when you put that third row and even that second row down too. The only thing that bugged me with this. Is it a deal killer? I don't know. You tell me. The start button or the on-off button. Where is your on-off? I mean, obviously, nobody uses a... New vehicles rarely use a physical key. There's like a button because you keep the wireless key in your pocket or your purse. And then you hit... It's somewhere on the dashboard. The if you look at some vehicles, like an Alfa Romeo, it's actually on the steering wheel. Some of them you're hunting for, maybe it's on the middle console. This one, the on-off button, this Kia Telluride, is on the Prindle rod. The Prindle is, it's called the Prindle because it's P-R-E-N. Park, reverse, neutral, drive. That's the switch that goes, you know, to put it into whatever gear you want. And it's on the steering wheel column on the right side, and it's kind of down low. But the on-off button is like right next to the steering wheel where you can't even see this button. And I was in this for a week, which is, listen, I drive a lot. So I'm in and out of that car several times a day. And by, you know, I do this for a living. But the second day, I've got everything down pat in every vehicle I get in. I had this thing a week. And even by the last day, I'm thinking, where is this on-off button again? If that's the biggest gripe I got, it's not bad. So I'll talk a little bit more about that. And also, if you want to hear all my reviews each week, it is that I podcast them after I talk about them on the show. It's a separate podcast. You can go to Spotify, look at High Tech Text, and that specifically is my auto review, sponsored by nobody yet. Sit and duck for maybe an auto insurance company, maybe a leasing company, maybe something, but it's just my thoughts. I really appreciate it. You know, the first 15 years of my career, people would come up to me like I was a doctor. I'm at a party. Oh, you're High Tech Texan. I'm trying to get a phone. What do I want? What kind of high definition TV do I want? My motherboard's not working on my my computer. You know, what should I do? I will tell you, 70-80% of the questions I get when people, you know, realize, you know, who I am or what I do is like, oh, I'm thinking about getting a car. You know, do I get this SUV? Should I get the CUV? Or, you know, do I get the upgraded model? Hey, I'm fine with that, man. I am your answer, man. I really, really am, which I can do. Phone number, at least for the next hour, 346-298-3926. As long as we're talking about vehicles, has anybody in my over-the-year audiences, certainly in Houston and Dallas, have you spotted a Waymo? Have you spotted the autonomous driving vehicle? If you live in Austin, they're more ubiquitous than Starbucks. I mean, you can't spit without seeing a self-driving car from many, many companies. Waymo is now hit the streets, and I know they're in Houston, and I know they're in Dallas. And you freak out the first time you ever see no one behind the wheel of a driving car. And everybody takes their camera out and takes a picture of it, hopefully at a stoplight. Do not do it while you're driving. Could you just do me a favor? Just don't do that. People are scared of Waymos. They don't trust them. They whatever. Listen, it's a personal preference, and it's a paradigm shift. The biggest paradigm shift probably when it comes to vehicles in many, many years, much more so than EVs. As long as there's been a vehicle invented by Henry Ford, there has been a driver behind the wheel. And getting your head around, wrapped around, not having anybody at the wheel while you're there's passengers is kind of crazy. There have been some issues, by the way. Just this week, Waymo is recalling its autonomous driving software that allowed its vehicles to drive on flooded roads. I say this specifically looking at you, Houston, specifically because we are less than 2 weeks away from hurricane season. Houston is close to the city of Atlantis. Houston floods. A lot of other cities do it. I'm not picking on Houston. But anyway, the recall affected about 4,000 vehicles that have been using Waymo's fifth and sixth generation systems. But anyway, there was a document filed with the NHTSA, the National Highway Traffic Safety, that an unoccupied Waymo robo-taxi encountered an untraversable flooded section of a roadway that has a 40-mile-per-hour speed limit. And despite detecting the flooded road, the vehicle proceeded at reduced speed, and there was an issue, and no one was hurt. But the point is this. It highlighted another risk for the driverless car companies when it encountered altered road conditions, and especially like this in extreme weather.

0: going to East Coast. It's going to New York, Boston, Washington, the next phase. Those have more adverse weather conditions. This actually, I think, is the first call of one of those sixth-generation arrays edition. The point is, are you ready to let software, artificial intelligence, lasers, cameras, GPS, take you from point A to point B? Actually, I'll take your calls. And certainly, Michael Barker at iHeartMedia.com. On the other side, lots more, including your Texas Attorney General. Another day, another lawsuit. Guess who he's going after? We'll tell you that on the other side.
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7: A top ISIS leader killed. I'm Deborah Valentine, Fox News. Several ISIS leaders killed in Nigeria during a joint operation between U.S. and Nigerian forces. Fox's Alex Hogan is at the White House with details.
8: The U.S. military says this was a joint operation between U.S. forces and armed forces in Nigeria to target and kill several members of ISIS. The U.S. military's Africa Command releasing footage and calling ISIS leader Abu Bilal al-Manuki the most active terrorist in the world, saying that he had a history of helping plan attacks and abductions. Officials tell Fox that all service members who were involved in this strike did make it back safely. President Trump made the initial announcement on Truth Social, writing, al-Manuki, second in command of ISIS globally, thought he could hide in Africa, but little did he know we had sources who kept us informed on what he was doing.
7: The Nigerian president thanked President Trump and claimed that the strike was an example of the cooperation between the two countries. The Strait of Hormuz remains closed. Fox's Lucas Tomlinson is in Dubai with more.
9: Issues with the Strait of Hormuz continue. Here's President Trump's interview with Rhett Baer explaining why opening the Strait of Hormuz remains a challenge.
10: To stop the strait is very easy. All they have to do is say, we dropped a mine in the strait someplace.
9: More than 1,500 ships remain stranded in the Persian Gulf, including those filled with oil and fertilizer. Today, a senior Iranian official posted new plans for the toll booth that ships who want to make the risky transit through the Strait of Hormuz have to do, saying, quote, the necessary fees will be collected for the specialized services provided under this mechanism. This route will remain closed to the operators of the so-called Freedom Project.
7: Officials claim the ceasefire remains in effect. Eight people injured, including four critically, after a driver intentionally plowed into pedestrians on a sidewalk in northern Italy. The driver tried to flee but was tackled by pedestrians and arrested by police. 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
15: Just east of Dallas is the small city of Forney, where a single-engine plane crashed into a field near a neighborhood. The plane carried three Dallas police officers on a private journey. Following the crash, the three were taken to hospitals, one in critical condition, another in stable, another recovering at home. No one else hurt. Unclear yet what caused the plane to crash. In San Antonio, bond is set at more than $2 million for a woman who was arrested near a car that was on fire with two children inside, 7 and 5. First responders said they were too late to save the children. Their mother now faces two charges of capital murder. Again, her bond, $2 million. I'm Mike Shiloh.
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1: Welcome back. This is the Real Money Pros, and yes, that's what we're here to do. 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And sometimes the answer is it depends. It's the answer that everyone loves, but a lot of times it is. For you to get a legitimate answer, and generally speaking, you need a legitimate answer to get to some level of a desired outcome, meaning you have a goal, you have a tangible financial target, some type of outcome that you would like to see or have happen, and there's going to be various strategies that you can take to get there. But which strategy is the best for you? Well, to arrive at that strategy, there's some follow-up questions that need to be asked by the person that is giving you advice, and that is what we're here to do. Jeremiah Bates, joined with Nick Daniels. We are fiduciary financial advisors here for you, and we are live. 979-59-MONEY, that is the phone number, 979-596-6639. You can also send us a text message as well. If you have questions, you want to change the topic, please do. You want to talk about taxes, you want to talk about highly appreciated stock. You might be sitting on a position that could really, with the gains that we've seen in the semiconductor space, the chip space, and I'm not talking about the chips that you dip. I'm talking to the ones that are involved, the wafers, not waffles, and that are powering this AI revolution. I know people directly. I have clients directly. Nick, I'm sure you've seen this too, where you could be up 1,000%, maybe even more, which is great, meaning you now have an unrealized gain. You have a gain on paper, which is great. You could say, you know, my net worth is now this, and there's this rapid ascent, but what does this actually mean? Now, what do you actually do? What is your strategy with getting something that's gaining 1,000%? Maybe you've done your financial plan, and now you just brought forward years, a decade, if not more, worth of gains in under a year. This needs to be looked at. You need to have a strategy of how you potentially unwind it. Don't let greed get in the way of turning that gain into, again, a desired outcome. But you also got to pay attention to the taxes. You got to pay attention to the capital gains. You got to pay attention to how does this affect your Social Security if you filed? How does this affect your Medicare? How does this affect your capital gains rate? If you're on the exchange and you're getting a premium tax credit for your health insurance and you recognize that gain, what would that happen? Or maybe you sold that and then some other curveball happens in the year, meaning there are various strategies that need to be explored, but you also got to look at the whole ecosystem of how all these things coordinate together. So bottom line is, any questions that you have, call us, interact with us, send us a text message, and we will gladly answer it on the air. So that's a rosy scenario, Nick, where, you know, those of you out there that have, you know, there's something to be said about right place, right time. I'd rather be lucky than skilled any day. I wish I would have owned SanDisk stock. That stock is up over 3,000% over the past year. Those are the type of gains that I'm talking about. Not advocating that you go buy that stock. I'm just trying to prove a point here. That's the rosy scenario. That's a great outcome. Let's talk about the ones that are not rosy.
2: Ooh.
1: And this is something with how there's always a T-chart, pros and cons with so many things in life. And with technology, we could look at the pro side of things of look at the market growth, look at the gain in the NASDAQ, look at these insane gains that we've seen in these specific positions. AI technology, that's great. It's making people more efficient, all of that. Now, on the opposite side is you're getting a much higher degree of sophistication when it comes to scams, when it comes to financial exploitation. Yeah. And this is a topic that I think is very timely to talk about because I've seen it over the past year, specifically for a couple of my clients. Nick, you've seen it. We just had an example in our office this past week we're here. If you're listening, it's like, hey, I'm young. I'm not outdated. I'm tech savvy. I'm aware of all these scams. I get that text message saying that I owe the IRS $5,000. I know that's a scam. I'm not going to fall victim to that. We saw this in our office where a client, she's in her early 20s, very savvy, smart individual, and fell victim to a scam that took away a sizable amount of money that they fell victim to, and that money is now gone. So you as a listener, have you run into any scams? Have you had any family members, maybe elderly family members, parents, grandparents that have fallen victim to any of these types of scams? This happened to one of my clients about 2 years ago. It was a publishing clearinghouse scam. Ooh. That required, again, money being uploaded on one of those prepaid debit cards, continuing asks for money. And that's just one of many examples. I mean, this was a sizable amount. Luckily, we caught it in time before it really eviscerated the accounts. And that's just where you got to be mindful. And hopefully that you have someone that you can trust that's in between there, that if it sounds too good to be true, it probably is. But these scams are running rampant right now.
2: Yeah, I think it's important to remember that, like, some of the main ones that we'll see, you know, IRS type scams, things like that, that people will bring to our attention, clients will bring to our attention or whatnot. I mean, it's important to remember the IRS is never going to text you unless you have already filled something out officially allowing the IRS to text you. But most of us have not done that. So if you're going to get a text from the IRS saying, oh, yeah, you know, you need to click here, sign in here, log in here so that we can get you your refund. And you're like, wait a second, I don't remember my CPA saying I was going to get a refund, but that sounds like good news. Let me go ahead and click. Please don't go ahead and click. The IRS is not going to text you.
1: There's things that you need to pay attention to on this. Generally speaking, we're just going to put some good protocols out there that, especially if this is coming in the form of an email or an unknown text message, if it's driving urgency, meaning there is a, like, if you don't act now or there's a deadline within this, you know, these many days or these many hours that you don't give us this information, or you call this number, or you respond, the penalties are going to be this much more exorbitant. That's a key sign right there that it's probably not legitimate. Those are the things that you need to pay attention to. If there's any call to action that that has some sense of urgency, be mindful of that. Pay attention. Because this is not the reason why this is so important to talk about, because statistically speaking, the odds are not in your favor anymore. Wall Street Journal, this is an interesting number, that older Americans reported almost $2.5 billion in scam losses alone. Deep fake fraud. So deep fake is, I mean, you talk about AI, about these where they can mimic voices, they can mimic video calls. I mean, the face, the image, all of it. Those fraud attempts are up over 1,300% in the past year. You have AI scams surging over 1,200%. Yet Americans losing $21 billion to cyber-enabled crimes, and that's according to the FBI's latest report. So again, the percentage of these attacks continue to increase, which means you need to be more diligent and more mindful of how these scams can present themselves. Why? I mean, the case that we ran into this past week, it was a wire fraud, meaning that wire was sent, money was gone.
2: Yeah. Yeah, there's no getting it back whatsoever. I think when we're talking about other ways that people commonly end up, I'm going to use scam in air quotes here, but they get their resources taken from them unfairly. Oftentimes it will be, let's say you have you've got a parent, you've already lost one parent, right? So you got one remaining parent. They've got all these assets consolidated now, but they start dating somebody else, and then joint accounts get opened up without your knowledge. Money gets transferred, and that gets really, really murky. I'm walking a client through that right now, trying to resolve some issues in another state on behalf of their elderly parent that basically the parent had a stroke about 2 years ago. Three years ago, the parent had a stroke. Began receiving memory care 3 years ago. Really wasn't able to make their own decisions or anything like that. Funny enough, though, 2 years ago, their will was revised.
1: Oh, no.
2: And beneficiaries were changed, and certain people were named to receive certain amounts of dollars from this person's estate that they, according to my client, who's the, you know, grown-up child trying to help this scenario, they haven't had the mental faculties to make those decisions in over 3 years, but the will was updated 2 years ago. So a lot to try to help unravel there. And that's a very common way that we'll see people get essentially scammed out of their money.
1: Romance scams are on the rise as well. They play on emotions, try to gain your trust, and then before you know it, you are scammed out of what could be sizable dollars. What scams are you running into? And then do you have a barrier of protection to pay attention to or help prevent these losses of money? It's not about what you earn, it's about what you keep. This is the Real Money Pros. Stay with us.
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1: 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That is 979-596-6639. You talk about this idea of working with an advisor. You know, it's like, what does that actually mean? Like, what is the... what is the thing I can touch and actually gain out of that? And sometimes, you know, it depends on the situation of where, you know, as an advisor working with clients really across the board, whether it's business owners, people exiting a business, approaching retirement, in retirement, receiving an inheritance years out from retirement and trying to structure a way to get to that point. Maybe you want to retire early, save for college. I mean, there's so much on the board that is unknown really for a lot of people. And it's like, well, what's the best path? Well, then you get to know your client. What's important to you? What's the worry? What gets you excited? Meaning really understanding what makes this person tick. And you're able to do that by having experience, at least in my opinion, working with hundreds, if not thousands of people at this point, Nick. And I think you certainly fall in the same boat, but you know, working with an advisor is you should arrive at this. Oh, I understand the idea. I know what the plan is. I know what I'm missing. I know what needs to be improved. I know what's working really well. So maybe I don't need to put too much focus on that. But these shortfalls that I didn't see, that tree through the forest, I didn't notice that. But now I'm aware of it. Now we can start putting some effort and some time towards that. That's, in my opinion, what a good advisor-client relationship should look like. They know the whole landscape. They understand everything you're trying to achieve and making sure that no stone is left unturned for you to get there.
2: You know, T. Rowe Price put out a paper this week on trying to answer the question, is it really valuable to work with a financial advisor? So they put out this paper, and they put a lot of time and effort into studying this, and It was following people basically retiring at age 65, living on average to age 95. That's a 30-year time span, right? And they were saying, what were the results of those that worked with an advisor versus those that did not work with an advisor? Those that worked with an advisor, on average, derived 7 additional years of supplemental income off of their investment portfolio. 7 additional years.
1: It's almost a decade.
2: As compared to those that were not working with an advisor. The other thing that they found is that at the end of life, there was on average right around $1.25 million more in assets left to pass on to heirs. Additionally, they found that they were able to achieve in retirement a higher rate of spending, meaning a more comfortable lifestyle in retirement. Now, I don't know about you, but I hear, okay, I've got 7 additional years of income coming in. I'm able to be spending more, not only in the years that I did well on my own, but in the 7 additional years that I got from working with an advisor. And I'm able to pass on a larger inheritance to whomever I want. Maybe it's my kids. Maybe it's a favorite charity. You know, maybe it's something near and dear, you get to put a bunch of bricks in the plaza at your alma mater or something like that. I mean, whatever floats your boat, I don't really care. But here's the thing, like, wouldn't you want to have that opportunity to leave a larger and lasting impact? Those are some of the huge benefits of working with an advisor. It's meaningful. It's very meaningful.
1: A tangible number of this vague idea of working with someone to help guide your financial path. Again, phone lines are open, 979-59-MONEY. That is 979-596-6639. We're going to go to the phone lines right now. We have Seth calling out of Alaska. Seth?
8: How's it going?
1: Doing great.
8: Yeah. Well, I've got a question. I am terrible with money. I always have been. And so I've got, between myself and my wife, I've got about 5 or 6 different accounts. Probably, I don't know, not a lot of money, probably combined about $85,000. One of them's like a TERS account for teacher retirement. A couple others are little tiny 401ks from previous jobs that aren't being contributed to, so on and so forth. I don't know if we can pull these out, move them around, combine them, or what we should do with it.
2: Seth, I think that's a really, really great question. And honestly, that's a super common question that I see in the office all the time. And I'm going to say, first of all, and I think Jeremiah would back me on this, we are fans of consolidation. What I mean is, like, let's say that you've got two old 401ks from prior jobs, and maybe you've got just a traditional IRA that someone helped you open up along the way, and maybe your wife's got a couple accounts. The problem when you have that many accounts is it becomes a lot to keep your eyes on. It becomes a lot to remember. It's a lot of usernames and passwords to remember. And wait, this one was at Empower. Where was that other one? Was it T. Rowe Price? You begin to forget where these things are. So when you can consolidate those and move as much as you can to one custodian, meaning one location, pick Vanguard, pick Fidelity, pick Schwab, doesn't really matter. But when you can consolidate those accounts to one spot, makes it much easier to keep tabs on those. The other thing that you can do, and we're huge fans of, is consolidating accounts that are taxed the same way. Meaning, if it was a pre-tax 401k from an old employer, an additional pre-tax 401k from another employer, and now you have an IRA just sitting out there, all three of those accounts, they get treated the same through the lens of the IRS when it comes to how that money is taxed, right? You got a tax deferral to put money into that account. Someday in the future when you take money out, that's when you'll pay the income taxes on that. So because all three accounts are treated the same from a taxation standpoint, it's very easy to move them all into one spot. And I highly encourage it. The other thing that you've got to follow through on when you're doing this account consolidation is you've got to make sure that the money in that account is actually invested, because what will likely happen, especially if you're rolling 401k dollars into, say, a traditional IRA, that custodian is going to liquidate whatever mutual fund holdings were in that 401k plan. They're going to liquidate it to cash, and then that cash is going to be moved over into this, you know, hypothetical IRA that we're talking about for you. But once that cash lands there, if you don't invest it, it will sit in cash in perpetuity. And I've seen that mistake made so many times for people that are trying to do it themselves. And they'll go 10, 15 years with money just sitting there, maybe in a money market account that's earning pennies on the dollar. And so you really do miss out on a lot of growth potential when you're consolidating these accounts and just trying to do it on your own.
1: Seth, Jeremiah here. Hey, real quick, I would say your comment about being bad with money, I would disagree. I mean, early 50s, you're deferring money into these retirement accounts. I mean, you have the right mindset. Now we're talking about some tweaks and efficiencies. What I'll say this, and just to kind of summarize what Nick said, Seth, you and your wife get together, take inventory of all these accounts, figure out what the taxation is. Did the money go in pre-tax? Did it go in after tax? Did it go in as Roth? Create landing spots. And then the terminology is going to be really important. Moving from pre-tax to an IRA, that's going to be a rollover. So, or again, find a really good advisor and make sure that they can help you do it so there's nothing messed up. We got to take a break. We'll be right back.
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26: This is The Real Money Pros. Phone lines are open. 979-59-MONEY. You can also text us as well. That is 979-596-6639. We are live and we are here to answer questions. And Seth, thank you so much for that call. I hope you're still listening, because Nick and I, during the break, we were talking about this. Like, you know what? Let's act as if Seth was in front of us. He walked into our office. Nick and I are sitting across the desk, and Seth says, here's my issue. What can I do to fix it?
27: So what I say all the time when I'm working with the clients is that in the world that you and I operate in, Jeremiah, there is a language in this financial advisory world. And that language is very, very important, right? So you mentioned it in prior to the break. You said what you're doing here is you're doing what's called a rollover, moving this old 401k account into a pre-tax individual retirement account. And that's called a rollover. That language is very, very important, because if you were to just call that custodian, I'm just going to pick on Empower, because I've been making calls to Empower lately on behalf of clients, right? But if you were just going to call Empower and you just said, well, hey, I want to get my money out of this account.
26: So meaning this, like, let's imagine. So in Seth's question that he had is, hey, me and my wife, we've been putting money into these various accounts. Like, there's a couple old 401ks from some previous employers. So let's just say that between maybe Seth has 2 old 401ks and his wife has 2 old 401ks that have likely been sitting there for

0: years that they're getting some questions on, or maybe they're getting some mailers and they're like, oh yeah, like you're only probably getting notice on that maybe once a year and you're like, oh yeah, I forgot about that account. Yeah. It's like, now it's time, like, let's like bring these in so we can actually control them. So now there's the idea. There's your desired outcome. The logistical steps that you need to take to make sure that this is done correctly so you don't get in a tax mess becomes extremely important. And that's why Nick is being very clear about the language that is used in these types of processes is extremely important. Because if you don't know the definitions of those language on that phone call or how, or if you're facilitating online, you could end up with a big unexpected tax bill or take away that tax deferred growth that you're, that you've been, hopefully seeing over the past few years.
1: Right. I mean, the consequences would be like, so let's just say a 401k. The consequences are you're going to pay income tax at your current tax breaks plus an additional 10% penalty. I mean, that's a pretty steep price to pay for using the wrong language.
0: Indeed, indeed. Again, phone lines are open, 979-59-MONEY. That is 979-596-6639. You can send us a text message as well. We're going to go back to the phone lines. We have John calling out of sunny San Diego. John, what can we do for you?
2: Well, it's cloudy this morning, no. But I wanted to ask you, you know, you talked about, you know, highly appreciated assets, you know, stocks that have run up, say, 1,000, 2,000%. You know, I've got some of those, and I was wondering some of the suggestions you have for kind of smoothing out those gains. And then also, secondly, doing Roth conversions after 65. What's your opinion on that?
0: Great. I'll handle the Roth conversion question, and then Nick, we'll bounce some ideas off the highly appreciated assets.
1: Sounds good.
0: Because John, we'll probably have some follow up questions for you on that. You know, for the Roth conversion,
2: sure.
0: it's a great strategy. Meaning you're, and it's a tax play where what you are doing is effectively recognizing more income by moving money from your pre-tax account into your Roth IRA. That's really the simplest way to explain it. But the key is, how much do you convert? Because when you do a Roth conversion, what that looks like is you're going to get a 1099-R from whoever holds your IRA, and it's going to say, John, he pulled out this amount of money out of his traditional IRA, it went into his Roth, and whatever amount of money you did in that Roth conversion, you're going to have to pay ordinary income tax on that. So the things that you have to pay attention to after 65 are a few things, one of which is your Medicare Part B premiums, because that is based on your MAGI, your gross income. Well, if you do a Roth conversion, that's going to increase your gross income. Also paying attention to those marginal tax brackets, meaning how much money makes sense to actually convert in this specific year. Because, you know, it's a cool thing about Roth conversion is there's no limitation on the frequency that you do these Roth conversions in a year, and there's no limitation on the amount. Mm-hmm. Doesn't mean that you should just do a giant Roth conversion. Sometimes it makes sense. It depends. So, John, let me ask you this. What, you know, 2025, close counts, we don't need an exact number, but your filing status, were you filing single, were you filing married, and then what was your gross income for the year?
2: Single and probably about $100,000.
0: Okay. So you're going to likely have some room within those marginal tax brackets to do these conversions. And here's the thing too, with the big beautiful bill, you now have what's called that enhanced deduction, where if you're over 65, you could potentially get an additional $6,000 on top of your standard deduction. So understanding that if you recognize more income for that Roth conversion, does it affect that? And the big thing too is, that money that you're pulling from that pre-tax IRA into the Roth, you put it in the Roth, and then it grows. You let it grow, do its thing, and then when you pull the money out, it's completely tax-free. But you also have to pay attention to that five-year rule, where let's imagine, John, that you did a $30,000 Roth conversion. So that $30,000 of Roth conversion, let's say you did in 2026, you're fine. You could technically turn around that next year, pull the money right out, and you're fine. But the gains that $30,000 would recognize, that has to settle, season, yeah. That's probably the right word, season inside that Roth for 5 years, because if you pull it out, you could run into some issues with there. So pay attention to that five-year rule. So bottom line, John, is that if you're looking at, you know, income of, you know, roughly $100,000 on the gross side for 2026, I certainly think you got some room that makes a lot of sense to do a Roth conversion. What I would suggest is find a good advisor that can give you some good, that can give you a good breakdown of what that would be. Because in one thing that I've noticed in working with clients and doing Roth conversions is it's hard to argue against the strategy, but you just want to be well prepared of what the resulting tax bogey would be. So if we're looking at 2026 filing brackets for you for this year, the top of the 22% bracket is $105,000. So if you're looking at gross income of $100,000, factor in your standard deduction, your senior deduction, things of those nature, you're probably going to have, I would argue, maybe $10,000 to $20,000 of room to convert out of your traditional IRA before you creep up into that 24% bracket. And it doesn't mean that all of it's taxed at 24. It's just the amount above $105,700 will be subject to that 24%. So bottom line is, just to summarize all that, I know I was kind of covering a lot of ground there. Roth conversion makes a lot of sense. Just again, what I would suggest is find a good advisor that can look at your taxes, do some forecasting and projections for 2026, so then they can make sure that your withholding is in good order, so you just don't run into a big tax bogey that's just a big kick in the shorts come tax filing time for 2027.
1: Yeah, the other couple other thoughts I have on the Roth conversion things at, you know, at age 65 or thereafter. For many people now, you're not hitting RMDs until 73 or 75. So you still have a pretty good window of time where you can maybe not convert all of your pre-tax dollars to Roth dollars, but a good chunk of that, so that when you hit required minimum distribution age, you're not forced to take out as much and get taxed on that. And you're now pulling, you've had enough of those five-year chunks set aside that you're now pulling some smaller RMDs at age 73 or 75, supplementing your income. Now you're able to pull from those Roths, and so you're still able to maintain like the spending level that's enjoyable in retirement without getting into higher tax brackets. So there's that. Then the other consideration always is, how are you going to pay the tax?
0: Yeah.
1: Do you have cash on hand and non-qualified assets where you could just pay that tax and let the whole converted amount stay in the market working for you? Or are you going to need to have the taxes withheld out of that conversion? And then, so there's a lot of nuances that you want to really fully flesh out and make the most educated decision that's going to benefit you.
0: John, quick question. Are you receiving Social Security yet? Have you filed?
2: Yeah, well, see, basically, I'm a private business owner, so I was able to basically control my income. So I started my Social Security at 62.
0: Okay, so.
2: I did that because I believe it's better to take it now than to wait. I mean, I did the math, and quite honestly, the crossover with it wasn't until I was about 82 years old. And that doesn't even take into account for inflation. But one thing that I have is that I've done some conversions along the way, but over the last 12 years, I've grown my account at roughly 17.3% per year.
0: That's fantastic.
2: And so I would do these conversions, but I'd pour a little water out of the pail, but the pail kept filling back up and overflowing. So it hasn't made a bunch of a dent, you know?
0: Yep. Yeah. I got a few clients where we're running into that same issue. You could argue it's a good problem to have. But again, big fan of these Roth conversions. And, you know, obviously the market's been up and to the right, but one of the, if you can be timely with your Roth conversions, when the market gets kicked in the shorts, it's a great time to do that conversion because you're converting in a down market. John, we got to take a break. If you have time, you can stay on the line and let's talk about that highly appreciated asset. We got plenty of strategies that'll help you in this regard. We'll be right back.
3: Businesses today face a barrage of challenges. 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
8: In 2005, investigators in Palm Beach, Florida began uncovering a dark secret.
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8: 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That man was Jeffrey Epstein, and he had set up a system designed to bring him underage girls. Local police and the federal government would investigate and, by their count, find dozens of victims. Epstein would become one of the world's most infamous predators, a man who could have faced decades in prison but served just 13 months in his own wing of a county jail.
11: Why would you cut this deal with Jeffrey Epstein?
8: Epstein's abuse would span years and cross state lines.
12: New York, Palm Beach, New Mexico, Paris, Virgin Islands, and each one of those residences is an alleged crime scene.
8: 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Truth and Lies, Jeffrey Epstein.
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13: 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And we're back to the Real Money Pros.
0: Talk. We are back. This is the Real Money Pros. Jeremiah Bates here with Nick Daniels. We are fiduciary financial advisors here for you. Answer any questions that you have around money, estate planning, taxes, retirement, college planning, you name it, let's cover it. Phone lines are open, and the text line is open, by the way. So if you want to send us a text message, feel free. We will get you an answer live on air. And that phone line, the phone number is 979-59-MONEY, 979-596-6639.
1: Jeremiah, that was not fast at all. So for everyone who always calls in and says, you read that phone number too fast. No, you don't.
0: That's why I have to go really slow to make sure that we cover it, because I've been told that, you know, I read a little bit fast. And I know that I've listened to radio programs and I can't hear the number. I'm like, I'd like to call in to win those tickets, and then I don't know the number, so I can't call in. So there you go. 979-59-MONEY. We're going to go to the phone lines right now. John, thank you so much for holding. We want to talk about highly appreciated assets. So maybe give us a, you don't need to give us the exact ticker numbers or sorry, ticker symbols, the exact stock, but you know, what type of gains are you sitting on? Like, what are you seeing when you look at your statement and you see these unrealized gains, and what issues are you seeing right in front of you?
2: I'm sitting on about $4 million.
0: Okay. Now, is that the taxable gain if you were to liquidate it as of market close on Friday?
2: Yes.
0: Okay. So, and so as the cliche saying goes, having the high tax bogey just means that you had a higher return on your investment. So, and again, this is a, It's a good problem to have. Again, another cliche, but cliches are for a reason. So we got to understand what this translates as far as the capital gain, because capital gains rates are going to be different than when we're looking at ordinary income rates. So for 2026, if you're a single filer, the capital gains rate is either 0%, 15%, or 20%. And it's your capital gains rate is based on your taxable income. So, John, you said that, hey, you know, in 2025, maybe in 2026, my gross income is around $100,000. But you might have some write-offs. You might have some credits. You might have some standard deductions or some itemized deductions that will arrive at what dollar amount is actually subject to taxation. And it's not your gross amount. That taxable income number is going to determine where you fall in the capital gains rates. And again, 0%, 15%, or 20%. So for you, John, we're looking at 20% capital gains, meaning is your taxable income in 2026 is $540,500 or more. So again, take your taxable income and include the capital gain that you would recognize by selling some of that highly appreciated asset. Then you're looking at 20%. So this really looks like we look at it as a strategy of, okay, how do we effectively create liquidity out of this highly appreciated asset and keep what we've earned? Meaning just because I sell it, I don't want to see 20% on the Fed side and then California's capital gains rate eat potentially maybe 30% of those gains. And I just got to send it in a check when I file my tax return. So there's a lot of different routes that you can take as far as how we approach this, whether this is doing maybe a 351 exchange, which is a lot like a 1031 exchange with real estate, where you're basically designating certain shares and you're putting money into think of it like a private placement vehicle, which means that this 351 exchange, for it to be a valid exchange, 20% must go into a qualifying asset. It's illiquid, not trading daily. Then 80% can go into diversified equity. So, John, let me ask you this. Obviously, we're trying to find some tax strategies here, but is the idea here to get more diversified, meaning, hey, these positions, they've had such significant gains, it's time to take some cream off the top and diversify. Is that what you're looking to do?
2: Well, some diversification, but really just tax, how to minimize that tax. You know, one thing I've also considered is, you know, waiting to do that and change my domicile to a tax-free state like Texas or Florida.
0: Yeah, and that's a valid strategy too. Now, I got a couple clients that have done this, and changing domicile, obviously it needs to be legitimate, right? You need to be spending most of your time there. That's where you're registered to vote. That's where your primary mailing address is. That's where you're filing your tax return. That's where your driver's license is and all that. That's certainly a valid strategy. John, do you have any kids or heirs or anything that you feel like the desire to gift? Because, and the reason why I bring that up, because I got a number of clients where, you know, they have kids, they have grandkids, where they've been gifting cash over the years. And in my mind, I'm like, well, you have highly appreciated stock. You know, if you sell it, you're going to be paying a very high tax on those dollar amounts. But, you know, your kids, they're younger, they're just starting in their careers, meaning you could gift shares of that stock. They could turn around and sell it and likely pay no capital gains tax on it. So a gifting strategy is one of those ways to take. Are you charitable minded at all? Are you gifting to any foundations or charities or 501c3s in a year?
2: You know, I haven't, but that's a possibility, but I don't have any kids.
0: So no kids, you got the possibility of being charitable minded. And to be clear, it doesn't need to go to your kids. It can go to anybody as far as just a gift. Mm-hmm. Now keep in mind, if you gift to any one person over 19,000, you would be required to file a gift tax return. It doesn't mean there's a taxable consequence to you or them. It just means that the IRS wants to keep a tally of how much you're gifting above that annual exclusion amount. So you certainly got a gifting strategy. If you've considered the charitable route, which I have some clients that certainly do, you can gift that stock directly to a charity, meaning you get the charitable benefit of doing that. and then they get the stock, they can liquidate it, they don't pay any capital gains tax on it, and obviously you get the charitable benefit, and then you just gifted the shares. You can also create what's called a donor advised fund, which is a DAF, meaning you have control of that account. Think of that account as your gifting mechanism to charities, where you can take, let's say, I don't know, let's just say you got shares of NVIDIA. I'm just going to throw it out there. You got highly appreciated shares of NVIDIA. You can move those shares into that donor advised fund, sell those shares, right? So it turns to cash. There's no capital gains tax that's incurred. And then you get the benefit on your tax return by doing that charitable donation into the donor advised fund. And it just happens in the year that you do it. And now you have this account that you can use to fund your charitable endeavors. And that's certainly a path to take too. Security-backed lending. You could, if you're very bullish on these positions, where you're like, you know, they've grown a lot in value, and I don't think they're going to stop going. I mean, like, I like them, but if I try to turn that into cash, I'm just running into this huge tax bogey. Then you could look at security-backed lending, where it's almost like a line of credit that's used to back that account. So you get basically a tax-free line that you could use for liquidity, and you could take that approach too. And then as far as the tax side of things, sometimes, you know, then we could look at the actual basis designation. Like, if you've had multiple entry points throughout the years or different purchase dates of these specific positions, you can do lot identification, meaning find that specific share that you bought that maybe has a high basis or a low basis, and maybe that's the one that you look to sell and actually liquidate. Or you can look at this as an unwinding strategy year over year, where you calculate, okay, based on my income, or maybe if you have a low income year 1 year, you could run it on that route, where you say, okay, based on my income, what I project for this year, and then based on the capital gains, here's where my effective tax rate's going to be. And then you could look at that as a multi-year strategy where, yeah, you know, you're paying some taxes on it, but hey, instead of paying 15% capital gains tax, let's keep my taxable income under $545,000 for this year. So then I'm paying only 15% on the federal side. So there's a number of ways that you could do it. You could get, you know, further complicated, where you could look at some irrevocable trust-based planning, like charitable remainder trust. Because if you're talking about $4 million of capital gains just on its own, I think it warrants a deeper dive and a more sophisticated look and a more sophisticated plan to help you say, hey, if you unwind these, here's what's going to happen, and here's how we could turn this into, you know, whatever you want to do. I mean, John, at this point, do you feel that turning those stocks into cash would help quality of life? Like, do you have any tangible financial targets?
2: Well, no. The thing is, I mean, if I kind of look at the growth, projecting that out, and I don't have to take RMD, so I'm 75. I mean, I could be, you know, my first RMD could be well in excess of 400,000 when you look at that 4% roll coming out at 75.
0: There you go. So, John, you just nailed it. I think working with an advisor, we're here for you. We can help you determine what the best path is forward. We certainly appreciate you get the call.
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2: 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I'm Timbo, and on the Sports Slice podcast, we cut through the noise, breaking down the biggest moments, the plays, the controversies, and the stories behind the headlines that nobody else is telling. We go straight to the athletes and get their reactions, their locker room stories, the laughs, the drama, the triumphs.